0: enforced. The Housing Minister, Nick Stakos.
1: Victorians lose more than $650 million a year to defective builds. That can have a crushing financial impact on ordinary mums and dads. Well, we are addressing that issue. The Building and Plumbing Commission is an integrated regulator, a one-stop shop providing insurance, providing dispute resolution, regulating this industry.
0: James Heard was hospitalised after becoming sick on the set of Footy Classified last night. The Essendon great became bothered by a piece of dinner stuck in his throat. It's understood he had to leave the studio during the first ad break to vomit. Heard finished his on-air commitments before going to hospital. Research shows Australian children are suffering from social jet lag due to their dependence on screens. A study has found for every hour a two-year-old uses a handheld device, their sleep time is delayed by 30 minutes. Associate Professor Michael Notell at the University of Queensland says poor sleep can have serious consequences on a child's development.
2: Just like food, right? Like, you don't give kids an open bag of lollies because they'll demolish the bloody thing. And the same thing is with an iPad that has no restrictions on it. They'll just spend all their time on it if you don't control it.
0: A proposal for a Trump Tower and Surface Paradise has been axed just months after a deal was made. It's understood the Trump Organisation has pulled out of the $1.5 billion project. In finance at the open, the All Ordinaries down 43 points. Our dollar's trading at 72.39 US.
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0: The AFL has pushed back the fixture release for round 16 to 22 until tomorrow. North Melbourne, currently 11th on the ladder with four wins, looking for more prime time exposure. The Roos have just one game on free-to-air television in the opening 15 rounds, and former captain Jai Simpkin says he and his star teammates would thrive in the primetime spotlight.
4: Playing in the big games on Friday, Saturday nights against the big teams, that's where you want to be playing. And as you've seen on the weekend, some of our young guys like Georgie Wardlaw, who I thought on the weekend was probably his best game for the year, his intent to tackle and chase is as good as anyone in the competition. LDU was on fire. Colby, when he gets the ball and runs.
0: Collingwood ruck Darcy Cameron will again have to prove his fitness after an ankle injury. The Magpies trained this morning ahead of Friday's clash with Sydney. Aussie batter Tim David has been hit with a ban and a fine in the IPL for making an obscene gesture. That's the latest news and sport.
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7: I'm Daniel Brewer with your local news and sport headlines. The Trove City Council's Volunteer Expo is set to return on Saturday the 23rd of May at Gippsland Performing Arts Centre Forecourt. Steamrail Victoria is heading back to Gippsland for the King's Birthday long weekend and will operate shuttles across Sale. Noah Clancy from Steamrail Victoria says it's an experience.
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7: Your four-day forecast for Gippsland and the Valley, partly cloudy, winds easterly around 15 to 20 kilometres an hour. Tomorrow, the chance of morning fog turning to a sunny day 20. Friday, chance of morning fog turning to a sunny day 22. Saturday, partly cloudy with a slight chance of an evening shower 21. The Valley, Sailor Lakes entrance 19, Pensdale and Orbost 20.

0: At the moment, it's 13 degrees.
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3: On 3AW and across Victoria, this is Tom Elliott.
4: We'll go to some calls now, 1-3-6-9-3. But again, Richard Miles' assertion that his government, which is now in its, well into its second term, has reduced debt. It hasn't. Debt has gone up. I mean, you can sort of argue a counterfactual and say, oh, well, it hasn't gone up as much as if the previous lot had been in power. And you can't possibly know that. But it's definitely gone up. According to the Reserve Bank, it will, you know, it is causing inflation, and inflation means higher interest rates, and higher interest rates benefit older people who, if they've got self-managed super funds and term deposits, and are bad for young people who are trying to buy a home. So is that intergenerational fairness? And if you can just assert that debt has gone down when in fact it has gone up, I mean, can I go down to my bank and say, oh, well, I haven't got any debt anymore? What, you say that I have? No, I don't, because, you know, I'm just doing what the Deputy Prime Minister did. I say the debt has gone down, and that's the new reality. 1-3-6-9-3, Adam, good morning.
5: Good morning, Tom. I came in halfway through that interview with Deputy Prime Minister Miles behind, and to be honest, my blood's only simmering, not boiling, but when he brought up the debt they took over with what is it now, are they using an abacus? What are they using?
4: I don't know. Again, I've got all of the figures drawn out of the budget papers. So there's a difference between gross debt and net debt. Gross debt is the debt that we've borrowed, but you can subtract from it assets which are considered to be close to cash, although it includes investments and various things. Anyway, so let's say we go with net debt. In 21-22... and Labor came to power in, what was it, March of 2022, net debt was $516 billion. By 2030, that figure is going to be $768 billion. So it's up basically 50%. Now, that's up, not down, isn't it? Like, you would agree that $768 billion is a bigger number than $516 billion.
5: Bank account tells me that I've got less than what I think I probably have got in there.
4: Yes. And I mean, the annual deficits don't lie. The deficit for next year, $31.5 billion. The year after, $31 billion. The year after that, $34.5 billion. The year after that, only $25.5 billion. But I mean, that's because for the next 4 years, the government will spend more than it brings in taxes, and therefore it has to go and borrow the difference. Angela, good morning.
6: Good morning, Tom. Tom, I am so sick and tired of hearing about the previous government. Aren't Labor the previous government? What did they do for the last 3-4 years in this country?
4: Yeah, no, they've been in power for over 4 years now, and you know, you can't keep blaming the previous government. So, and all I would say is, if on budget night they can, you know, make big changes to the tax system, capital gains tax, family trust, negative gearing, then if you can change those things, you can change spending commitments that previous governments might have made. But just this assertion that, oh, no debt has gone down. No, it hasn't. And it's going to keep going up. And gross debt, which is the number I look at, because you actually have to pay interest on that. That's going to hit $1 trillion next financial year in just a few months. And the forward estimates say by 2030, it's going to be $1.25 trillion. You go forward another decade, we'll be talking about debt of $2 trillion. Nick, good morning.
7: Tom, all I hear from the Labor governments, from both state and federal, is the virtual signalling about building homes for first-home buyers, this, that, the whole lot. If they're really serious about it, what they should do is turn around and say that everything is tax-free when you build your first home from scratch. No taxes, no hidden taxes. Cut all the red tape with trying to actually get a build to the stage of building, all that sort of stuff. All they are is just bulldust and bulldust and bulldust.
4: It's a good point, Nick, because, I mean, I think it is, well, I wouldn't say it's criminal, but it is a massive policy failure that around Australia, not just here in Victoria, but around the whole country, by and large, we are not building enough homes to keep up to date with population growth. And really very little was said about that last night. There is a commitment to put more money into infrastructure surrounding homes. But again, and it's buried away in the figures, the estimates actually indicate that all these tax changes and everything might actually result in about 35,000 fewer homes being built than what would otherwise be the case. Now, you know, you need more homes. And most first home buyers are not buying a 6-bedroom large house in Camberwell as their first home. It's too expensive. It doesn't matter what you do to the tax system, they just can't afford it. But your average first home buyer does buy, you know, a newly built house on an outer suburban block, okay? And there's really not a great deal in the budget for that. Now, if the government had come out and said, look, we are going to accelerate the building of new homes, we have to do it. Melbourne, Sydney, Adelaide, you know, all the capital cities, we're going to build new homes. But they haven't. And as I said, the population increase forecast for Victoria is over 400,000 in the next 4 years, and I think that will undershoot. So probably it's closer to 500,000. It is the equivalent in 4 years of 1.5 to 2 extra Geelongs. Well, are we building 2 new Geelongs? I don't think so. Liz, good morning.
8: First of all, just want to say, sorry, guys, all the people like myself that have worked hard for years and years, bought an investment property, wanted to look after myself in my later years, not have to depend on the government. It's a sad day for all of us. And interestingly enough, that last grab on the news with Albanese when he says something like, oh, we want to make sure at the moment there's a two-tier society. There's the people that can't get into the housing market, and then there's people that have got something about inherited wealth. Well, I can tell you now, no one's helped me. I've worked hard, like everybody else in this country that's wanted to make a better life for themselves. All by themselves that have worked damn hard. So I think it's disgraceful. And whoever votes this government in or keeps it in, they really need to have a hard look at themselves in the mirror.
4: The problem is, of course, Liz, is the federal Liberals are in a state of disarray and they're being attacked on one side by Pauline Hanson and One Nation. We're going to speak to Pauline Hanson after the 11 o'clock news to find out what she thought of the budget. You might say, well, why speak to Pauline Hanson? Well, there's a suggestion in one article I read this morning that Sumi might have to think of One Nation as the opposition. I mean, they're actually more popular in the opinion polls than the coalition is. Whether that translates into seats, well, we won't know that for a couple of years. But I suppose when I look at the budget, I'm just being objective, and I say, righto, your goal is to create this intergenerational fairness. You want to make the housing market better for young people. I just don't see it. You know, we are still increasing our population by a lot over the next few years, and a lot of that's going to come right here to Victoria. We're not really doing much to encourage the building of new homes. We're simply changing the tax settings about existing homes. And at the same time, you know, in my view, unfairly penalising those who have invested in housing, not just housing. The changes apply to everything, whether it's shares or art or anything you do. I mean, the capital gains and negative gearing changes apply to all asset classes, which I must say is a bit of a surprise. And really, it's like a tax on aspiration. Thank you, Liz. Heather, hello.
9: Oh, hi. I'm really disappointed in this Labor government. I thought that they were there for the people. There has been no mention of what happens to all these people that are lucky enough to be able to rent somewhere when all these property investors are forced to sell their house to make way for first home buyers. Yeah. And what about all the pensioners that are currently renting?
4: Yes.
9: They're going to live when they're kicked out.
4: You are right. And we had a bit of a discussion about this yesterday. And, you know, yes, there wasn't much talk about renters. And look, 30% of the population rents. And they're people who, you know, often live hand to mouth, can't ever save up for a deposit. They need an adequate supply of rental housing to live in. And, well, they got ignored last night. 133693, more calls in a moment at 16 past 10.
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4: It is 19 past 10. Emails, mornings at 3aw.com.au. John says, not much has been said about the removal of the rebate regarding private health insurance for those over the age of 65. Actually, we did talk about that a couple of weeks ago, John, and I agree it is terrible and it is going to make private health insurance more expensive. And there are estimates that tens of thousands of older people will give up their private health insurance just at a stage in their life when they might need it the most. I took out private health insurance when I was 18 or 19. I started playing amateur football and someone told me I had to have it. I'm not even sure that was true back then, but I got it. And, you know, as a lot of you would be aware, I recently had to have quite major surgery and I've got another operation coming up in 4 weeks. And I must say, suddenly the private health insurance is worth it. 133693. Pete says, if the government needs to borrow money, why doesn't it borrow it from the Future Fund? Well, it's a good point, Pete. And at some stage, a government that's lacking cash, and there'll be no shortage of future governments that do look for new sources of cash, they will look at all that money sitting in the Future Fund and say, oh, how could we get our hands on that? Thus far, the good thing is the Future Fund has a sort of like a statement of what it is supposed to do. And it can invest in government projects, but it has to stack up. It can't be, we'll just give the government money because the government's mismanaged things. Peter, good morning.
19: Good morning. On the health insurance rebate, people don't understand that they're saying it'll cost us about $300 extra a year, but for a couple, that will get up to $600
4: yes.
19: a year.
4: And for a lot of people, that will be the difference between maintaining their health insurance and not.
19: And why are they doing it? What is the advantage?
4: Oh, I don't know, Peter, because I agree with you. A lot of these people over 65, they give up their private health insurance and they do need hospital, for example. They'll end up in the public hospitals, which is going to cost the government anyway. So I can only suggest that it saves the federal government some money, and the cost of it, people going into public hospitals, ends up being borne by the state government. That doesn't sound very convincing, does it?
19: No, it just doesn't make any sense at all.
4: Yeah.
19: It just worries me.
4: No, you're right to be worried, Peter. And as I said, I've for years have paid out private health insurance and got very little back. And suddenly when I've had one operation, I've got a second one coming up, you realise how valuable it can be. Tom, good morning.
20: Yeah, good morning, Tom. How are you going? Love your show.
4: Thank you.
20: Mate, this Chalmers guy, I mean, he's got the perfect name. He really is a snake charmer. To stand up there every time on TV and have a straight face and not just burst into laughter, I just don't know how he does it. Same with his clown boss. But you look at him compared to, say, Josh Frydenberg. Mate, these guys are chalk and cheese.
4: Yeah. Richard Marles, who we spoke with, there's the Prime Minister, Anthony Albanese, Richard Marles, Deputy Prime Minister, Treasurer, Jim Chalmers. They're the sort of the three most senior people in the government. Richard Marles, I think, got himself a little confused about the government's debt position before. But leaving that to one side, after he left politics, had a chat with Josh Frydenberg at a function about the debt that went up during the lockdowns, during the COVID years. And he said, look, we didn't want this to happen, but we've all just discovered that the states, you know, can go their own way on lockdowns, which they did. And we know that here in Victoria and particularly in Melbourne, the lockdowns were incredibly strict and incredibly lengthy. He said, what could we do? I mean, the state government made the decision. We couldn't let, you know, the Victorian economy just die. So we had to pump billions and billions of dollars into it. But, I mean, he was angry that state government decisions that, in his view, went too far was the reason that the federal government had to take on so much debt. Anyway, that is the past. Ian, hello.
21: Oh, good day, mate. How are you going?
4: Not bad.
21: The budget, good and bad.
4: Okay. What did you think of it?
21: Good thing is that, they've tackled negative gearing and capital gains. And who caused this problem? All the problems we've got in Australia, who's it been caused by? The Liberals. Especially that little man, John Howard.
4: Well,
21: I'm sick of people whinging. I'm sick of people saying, "Oh, tax." Okay, have no tax, and we go to a third world country like the Philippines.
4: It's not a question of no tax. But Australia has some of the highest tax rates in the Western world. Like our income taxes are almost nowhere has higher income taxes. You know, so it's a question of what is right. Or our new capital gains taxes are also a lot higher than other countries. And the other thing, Ian, is, and look, one thing John Howard did do, and if you don't like him, he paid down the debt to zero. So we started 20 years ago with zero debt. How will we look now if that hadn't been done?
21: Do what, Tom? Apparently, I go on the internet, and we're doing not bad at all. Other countries are worse than we are.
4: Ian, it depends which tax you're looking at. Overall, we're about mid-level in terms of total tax take, but the way our taxes are structured is very heavy on income tax and very light, for example, on the equivalent of the GST. Look, thank you, Ian. Look, all I'm saying is I'm being objective about this budget. The budget has a stated aim of intergenerational fairness to help younger people, and there's a lot more younger voters than there are older voters now, so there's something in that, at the expense of older people. What I'm saying to you is, that's just my assessment, you can disagree with it if you want, that I don't think it's going to work. The budget does not build new houses, all right? The budget is inflationary and will probably push up interest rates even further. And you don't have to believe me, believe the Reserve Bank. They said that last week. So all I'm saying is, if the goal was to help first home buyers, I just don't think that's going to be achieved. Ian, thank you. At 26 past 10.
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0: Hey Wellington, Mayor Cindy Madeley here with some big news. 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
4: Keep the calls coming, 1-3-6-9-3. 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In a polite fashion, of course. Nick joins us. Nick, good morning. Hello, Nick.
25: G'day.
4: You there, Nick?
25: Yeah, g'day, Tom. How are you?
4: Not bad, thank you.
25: Mate, I'm 55. Last time I got a cent from the government, I was 17 in year 12. I've worked my butt off to get an investment property. The tenant that I've got in there at the moment, I actually had the opportunity to choose someone else who would have paid more rent. He was 23 with his wife, a young baby. I thought, you know what, give these guys a chance. So I'm losing quite a bit of rent than what I would have got if I'd gone for another couple. Mate, I'm going to have to sell it. And I'm sorry, but good luck with this couple trying to get someone else that's going to rent it for that property or that price. Just because we've got a greedy government that goes back on their word, and like one of your other callers, I got into this about investing in property so I can basically not have to rely on the government when I get a bit older and stuff like that.
4: Look, Nick, I agree with you. And the thing about property is, and I'll be honest, I'm not I've never been a massive investor in property because I, you know, used to work in the share market. Well, I still do, believe it or not. But a lot of people find things like the share market confusing and they worry about being ripped off. And because at some stage in their lives, you know, 70% of us buy a home, we sort of feel a bit more comfortable with property. You know, and we hear about, oh, the safety of bricks and mortar. So it is a natural thing that people, when they want to invest, say, well, you know, I've watched the value of houses go up. Everybody has to live somewhere. I'll buy a house as an investment and rent it out. And the problem is now the government really sort of doesn't like that. And admittedly, it is changing the investment settings for all things, not just residential homes, but so many Australians, I think it's a couple of million, have at least one investment property. And suddenly, like you, Nick, you start doing the sums and saying, does this still make sense? And the answer is maybe not. And look, there are property groups out there who say that last night's budget is going to push rents up And again, is that a good thing for younger people? Tony, hello.
3: Morning, Tom. I was just thinking, why the banks have made so much money off the interest rate hikes. Why don't we do where the banks give first home buyers on new builds only 1% loans? And that way they'll be buying all the new houses coming up and leave all the established houses for us older people to buy and fight over. And we can then, they'll all be rental properties.
4: Well, it's a good idea in theory, Tony. The only problem with it is, I mean, if you are a bank shareholder and if you have a super fund, you will almost certainly be a bank shareholder. 1% loans would cost the banks a lot of money. So right now, like, you know, NAB or the ANZ, they borrow money on lend. They're probably borrowing it at 4.5% to 5% and on lending it at 6% to 6.5%, maybe a bit more. If they still have to borrow that money at 5% and then lend it to the first home buyer at 1%, they are taking a 4% loss each and every year, and shareholders would not like it. Still, it's something the government could do. The government could use all its debt to dole out 1% per annum home loans. Wish we'd had those when I bought my first house. News headlines now with David Armstrong. David, good morning.
7: Good morning. The news at 11 o'clock. A thief has injured himself while blowing up an ATM at Queen Vic Market.
4: I have very little sympathy.
7: There were three of them. They tried to blow up a cash machine on Victoria Street shortly before 3 this morning. Blowing up the machine, doesn't that negate the ability to get into the machine to get the notes out? Or the notes would be blown up as well, wouldn't they?
4: Hmm.
7: We have a number of these ATM thefts. I'm just wondering what they do once they get on the back of the
4: U. They used to get forklifts. They actually wrench the whole machine out of the wall and then take it somewhere and cut it open or something.
7: One of those little jabs in the budget that maybe went unnoticed, but the tourism industry didn't. They've raised what they call the passenger movement charge to $80, up from $70. That's for people wanting to leave and enter the country. And as they kind of said, really not the thing they need at the moment. It's not a big increase, but it was like, did you really have to? And they're very much of the opinion that money's not going to find its way back into the tourism industry. The Trump Tower on Surfers Paradise has been axed just months after a deal was made. Trump Organization has thrown an eye over it and thought, oh no, $1.5 billion.
4: Is this Donald Trump's sort of separate business, to do with him being the president?
7: This is the one that's hived off, and I think one of the sons or sons-in-law runs it. And in sport, the AFL's pushed back the fixture release for round 16 to 22 until tomorrow. North Melbourne says, please come on. We're 11th on the ladder, 4 wins, and they play attractive football.
4: Yes.
7: The Roos have had just one game on free-to-air television in the opening 15 rounds of the season.
4: I can tell you, having been to games at which North Melbourne is playing, the supporters do not show up, or there just aren't many of them in the first place. I mean, the AFL is about bums on seats, right? Even Carlton, being terrible like it is, still gets the highest crowds, and that's what sort of counts.
7: One game on free-to-air in 15 rounds of football. Come on. All of that at 11.
4: Thank you, David. 133693. Look, we will go back to calls on the budget in a moment. I must say, this is probably the most contentious budget I can remember. But I do want to talk about e-bikes in a moment. I saw something on the weekend which made my blood boil. A kid on one of those electric motorbikes. They look more like a motorbike. Busy intersection, and he just rode through a red light. He was almost skittled by a car. Now, that kid is not long. When I say kid, I'm guessing he was 14 or 15 years old. He's not long for this world. If he rides through red lights at speed, a car is going to hit him fairly soon, and that'll be the end of him. But is it time we registered these e-bikes? I think so, at 25 to 11.
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4: It is 21 to 11. I think the time has come to register e-bikes. We'll talk more about that in a moment. But Maury has sent us an email. He says, getting rid of negative gearing will make it so much harder for renters looking for a house. Maury points out that Paul Keating, when he was treasurer in the mid-80s, did get rid of negative gearing and rents went up, I think it was 20% in the space of 2 years, so he scrapped it. And the Ardern government in New Zealand also got rid of negative gearing, and that policy has also had to be abolished again, because it reduced rentals available. Don't forget, word on the street. Anything you've seen or you've heard, give us a call. Let us know what's going on. The weekly prize we give it away on Friday is a $1,000 voucher to spend at Imp Jewellery. And the yearly prize is $60,000 towards a Mercedes of your choice, thanks to Mercedes-Benz Brighton. When you think tax time, think Mercedes-Benz Brighton, with savings equivalent to the GST on a wide selection of models. So I mentioned just minutes ago, I was at a fairly busy intersection on the weekend, and I saw a kid. I was estimating he was maybe 14, 15 years old, wearing all black, black helmet, on one of these black e-bikes, but it looks like a motorbike, but it's an electric motorbike. And he just went straight through the red light, and a car turning right almost killed him. He was lucky. And it was as though he didn't even realise what the red light meant. Bike, of course, is not registered, not required to be, I don't think. And I thought, well, you know what, A, that kid is not long for this world, and B, if we registered them, at least the red light camera would pick him up. So, righto, this bike is registered to this address. Let's go around and have a talk to this idiotic teenager or to his parents, and let's confiscate the bike. Just a thought. Our next guest, CEO of the Victorian Automotive Chamber of Commerce, Peter Jones. Good morning.
29: Morning, Tom.
4: Well, as I said, I watched this kid. He just went through an intersection, almost got cleaned up by a car, and he sped off on his sort of e-motorbike. And I thought, well, you know what? That bike looks to me as though it's going pretty fast. It should be registered. Why don't we register them?
0: Well, I think they all should be registered, to be quite frank. Anything that is a motorbike, whether it's electric or petrol, should be registered if it doesn't meet the criteria under the Road Vehicle Safety Act of 2018. So if it's not an e-bike, but it's actually an electric motorbike that's over 250 kilowatts and goes more than 25 kilometres an hour, it should be registered.
4: Right. See, I think the thing is you can buy these e-motorbikes and say, oh, we're just using it on a private farm, in which case you don't have to register it. But, I mean, this one must be driven on the road and driven, I might add, in an incredibly stupid fashion.
0: That's right. But once you bought it and you said to the guy that I'm just going to use it on the farm or whatever I'm going to do, that's where that liability ends. Those vehicles, and I keep saying that word, should be registered if they are overpowered.
4: Yeah. Well, this one, the speed he sped off, I think, well, what's the limit, like 20 or 25 k's an hour? I mean, this was going a lot faster than that.
0: 25, yeah.
4: 25, okay. Because it seems to me, all right, like if this kid keeps doing this, well, he's going to meet a messy end anyway. But had he been picked up doing that, you know, the police could get that and go to his house and have a talk with him and maybe confiscate the bike. I mean, at least then you could identify who owns it.
0: I think the bigger issue is if it goes over 25 kilometres an hour and it is actually an e-motorbike, then it should be registered. It should have indicators. It should be roadworthy. And these bikes aren't fit for purpose when it comes to those type of things.
4: So they sort of occupy, like I remember when I was growing up, we knew some people who had a rural property, it was Red Hill, and they had a dirt bike, as a lot of people did, a 125cc, but it was not registered because it was only ridden off-road. But that's the same legal sort of loophole a bit. It's capable of being driven on the road, but you don't have to register it, so no one does.
0: That's right.
4: Okay. Well, is there any move, like if we just say this class of machine which can travel at this speed simply has to be registered? Is anybody pushing for that?
0: Well, I think if the law is actually, the laws that we have, if they're enforced rigorously, they're already covering this now. It's about enforcing them. And we've seen moves in Queensland to actually limit the age, so over 16, to make sure that the riders of these style of bikes are actually licensed, either a learner's plate or a license. But these are motorbikes, and they should be treated as motorbikes.
4: But see, the problem with them trying to enforce it, though, and this is the thing, had there been a police officer maybe also on a motorbike there and then, he could have gone after this kid. But, you know, most of the time we rely upon red light cameras and speed cameras to pick them up. And that's why I think a registration plate would make a lot of sense.
0: Look, I absolutely agree. Registration plates would make a lot of sense, but it still doesn't stop these guys going or girls going through red light.
4: Mm.
0: And, you know, common sense has to prevail as well. So it's not just about the bike. It's also about the rider understanding the road rules as well.
4: Yeah, all right. And as we know, common sense isn't all that common. Peter Jones there, CEO of the Victorian Automotive Chamber of Commerce. As I said, it will not surprise me if I hear about this kid and he's died. Because what he did, just going through an intersection at speed with traffic flowing in a perpendicular direction, it was just mad. He managed to avoid it. He didn't get hit, but he almost did. But having said that, I mean, I drive in early in the morning, about 5:30. Every second day, I watch cyclists just going through red lights. They think, oh, well, there's not many cars on the road. I'll just ride through the red light. And that is just as illegal. 133693 at 10:45.
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28: Tom Elliott on Gippsland's Gold.
4: It is 12 to 11, a lot of emails coming in. Tim says, Tom, what you said about Australia's tax levels are not true. We rank 29th out of 38 OECD countries in overall tax. Well, I said we were approximately mid-level. I don't think that's wrong. Where Australia is different, which is what I did say, is that we have a very low sales tax and a very high reliance upon income tax. Like almost half the total tax collected in this country is income tax. So, and that is at odds with other countries, which tend to have higher sales taxes, like more like 20% versus our GST at 10%, but lower income tax rates. Jason says we should apply the Hoon laws to e-scooters. We should confiscate and crush them. Well, that's true, but you've got to catch them. And that was my point about watching this kid. He's scooted through a busy intersection, almost got cleaned up by a car, and he sped off, though. Had he had a registration plate, a red light camera at least would have picked him up, and then the police could trace the owner of the scooter and maybe confiscate it. But as it is, to have caught this kid, a police officer in a car or on a motorbike would have had to have been right there. And Simon says, so many people are ringing up today saying they work their butt off to finance their investment property. Here's a revelation, says Simon. Young people work their butts off too. Well, of course they do. And the point is, Simon, there's nothing wrong, though, with investing, okay? And to just change all the tax settings for investment. And look, I have no problem with changing tax settings if you go to the public first. You explain it. This is the reason we're doing it. You have an election. You get a mandate. Then you make the changes. That's not what happened last night. Weather now for Roth Newton's 20% off lounge suite sale, 20% off Lazy Boy IMG and Australian-made lounge suites. It's currently 16 degrees. Our forecast top is 21. Shane, good morning.
19: Yeah, g'day, Tom. I'm ex-Vic Pol Highway Patrol. We used to crush and confiscate anything that produced more than 200 watts, which, you know, you can't drive very fast or ride very fast. Now, trying to register these things, and I know you're saying you have to catch them and impound them, but we used to do that. And that's what we should do again.
4: Yeah.
19: And you can't really register something because it's illegal. They don't comply. They're actually motorbikes that don't comply with the standards of registration.
4: Right.
19: So you can't register them. And they are illegal. And, you know, the people riding them, they should be 18 if it's a motorbike.
4: Of course.
19: And you know, that's it.
4: So what you're saying is, Shane, this kid either comes to a messy end, as I predict he probably will, or he has to do something stupid in front of a police officer who then gives chase.
19: Yeah, well, it's the only, and unfortunately, we need more people, you know, on the road enforcing the laws. Yeah. When I was in the job, we used to work one up. Now that's changed to two up.
4: Yeah, so two up, which means you've only got half the number of vehicles. Look, I take your point. Thank you, Shane. We'll give you a $250 voucher for Solid Technics. 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That's longer than us. Kate, hello.
3: Hi, darling. I've got so much to say. I'll try and say it all about the e-motorbikes. My husband and I both ride. I've been riding for 40 years on the road. We ride BMWs, registered, roadworthy. We're licensed.
4: As in BMW motorbikes?
3: Yeah. And they drive us insane. Oh, my God, they're so cocky. And we're obeying the law, and they fly by 20 k's over the speed limit on the back wheel. And we look at each other and said, if we did that, oh, my God, we'd be in so much trouble.
4: Yeah. Well, that's the thing, Kate, isn't it? I mean, I'm assuming you're a responsible motorbike owner and rider and, you know, you pay your registration and you know it's not a good idea to do dumb things anyway. But the fact is if you do something dumb, like riding through a red light into the middle of a busy intersection, the red light camera will get you and, you know, Mr. Plod might pay you a visit. But the e-bike riders don't have any fear. Again, I actually said to my daughter who was in the car, I said, do not ever get on one of those things. And that kid that you've just seen narrowly escape a collision. He's not long for this world. Paul, good morning.
7: Morning, Tom. Ben, like Kate was just on the phone. I'm also a motorcycle rider for quite a while now, but I also have an e-bike. I have an e-scooter. I have a normal bicycle. And I think it's not just e-bikes and e-scooters that should be registered. All of them should be. These guys are just not on normal bicycles as well.
4: Yeah, they
7: drive cars, they ride motorcycles as well, but it seems that when they're on a bicycle, they're on a law to themselves and they will run red lights, they will be up and down pavements.
4: So Paul, I used to be a very keen cyclist, but mainly for commuting, not as a form of exercise. And I stopped riding because it just got too dangerous. You know, I had a couple of near misses and slid over on a wet tram track once. I thought, this is not worth it. But it just angers me when I watch cyclists, adult cyclists, who go through red lights. I mean, clearly they know they're doing the wrong thing, but they do it anyway because they think, well, unless there's a policeman right here watching me, I can't be caught. I suggested on the drive show more than 10 years ago that we register bikes, like what you were just saying. And I had to end up with an online argument with someone who was a member of a cycling group or president of some cycling club. And he referred to me as a Nazi because apparently the Germans forced the Dutch to register their bikes during the occupation of Holland during World War II. So because I said a similar thing, I was a Nazi. 133693, Damien joins us. Go ahead, Damien.
9: How are you going? Thank you for your time.
4: Pleasure.
9: I just wanted to say my son is 12 years old with moderate autism and ADHD. And on the weekend, we had gave no consent. We didn't know anything about it. But he was talking to a guy on Marketplace Facebook and he bought a petrol bicycle, 80cc two-stroke motor.
4: Mm-hmm.
9: And the guy sold it to him in Baldwin outside a burger shop. And the bike, he rang me to say he was in trouble. It broke down on him and I went to pick him up. The bike is a write-off. It's got bald tyres, won't run, whatever else. But my point is the federal police should go through Market Facebook and take all these illegal bikes off and crush them because they're only scrap metal.
4: Well,
9: and they can do danger. Imagine if you had an accident doing 60 k's an hour.
4: Well, the good thing is you got to your son before he did have an accident on this dangerous bike. Look, Damien, that's an interesting point. We'll treat that as word on the street, and you could be in the draw on Friday for our yearly prize, 60 grand towards a Mercedes of your choice, thanks to Mercedes-Benz Brighton. Their end-of-financial year trade-in bonus pays $5,000 more for any make or model traded, plus they'll hold the trade-in value until June the 30th at 5 to 11.
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10: It is almost 11 o'clock. News at the moment with David Armstrong. I read a letter in one of the papers this morning suggesting that Pauline Hanson give the budget reply speech because the letter writer assumes that One Nation could soon become the official opposition. Well, we thought we'd road test that idea. Pauline Hanson will join us straight after the 11 o'clock news. She is, of course, the leader of One Nation, and we will get her reaction to last night's budget, which, as I said, was full of broken promises and arguably, and more importantly, won't really achieve what it sets out to achieve. 133693 mornings at 3aw.com.au. Come and join us straight after the news.
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13: 17 degrees in Melbourne. Sunny atop today, 21. It's 11 o'clock. Good morning. I'm David Armstrong. Federal government claims reforms are needed to property taxes so young people can compete with investors. The capital gains tax has been reined in, while negatively gearing will only apply to newly built homes. The opposition argues Labor has made the changes to pay for its spending measures, but the Deputy Prime Minister Richard Marles has told Tom Elliott the reforms will help create a level playing field for first home buyers.
14: The next generation is able to access the Australian dream of owning a home, and that's why we've moved down the path that we have. And so this will mean that new home buyers coming into the housing market are not competing in for properties with property investors.
13: The State Treasurer Jacqueline Syme says the budget provides a good balance.
15: Provide cost of living support. It's really focused on helping young people get a foothold in the property sector. Really complementary of the Victorian government's policy settings. Also very appreciative of finally having a federal government that recognises the needs of the Victorian community, particularly in finally seeing some of that investment in our much-needed infrastructure.
13: Man's required surgery after he was stabbed in a random attack in the CBD. Police say the offender approached the victim, a man who was walking with four friends on Flinders Street on the weekend. He caught his attention, then lunged at him with a knife, striking his hand. The area was cordoned off while police searched for the offender. He has since been arrested. Victorian man's been accused of using social media to threaten a federal parliamentarian. AFP

0: Body at Corumburra last week, seizing several electronic devices, including a phone. It'll be the subject of further forensic examination. The 51-year-old was bailed to appear before a court next month. Latest data shows the value of regional homes is outpacing those in the capital cities. Regional growth surged by 3.3% in the 3 months to April. The major cities only recorded a 1.1% increase. Well, questions have been raised why an artist was commissioned to paint Aboriginal art on two suburban rail loop tunnel boring machines that won't even be seen underground. State opposition labelling it a waste of taxpayer money, but Housing Minister Nick Stakos says he doesn't know how much it cost.
1: I just don't have it on me. I can undertake to do that. Well, I wasn't asked to approve this piece of artwork, and it is a hypothetical to ask me if it was put in front of me, would I have approved it?
0: In finance, the All Ordinaries down 31 points, our dollar trading at 72.39 US.
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0: better. Josh Fraser leads Carlton training for the first time this morning as the search for a new coach begins at Icon Park. Inexperienced coaches from James Kelly to Hayden Skipworth through to the experience of Ken Hinckley and John Longmire are all being considered. James Hurd also asked of his interest in coaching the Blues on Footy Classified.
3: I think Icon Park would blow up if I went down there. I don't think I'd ever get asked.
4: Would you have any interest?
3: Look, the Carlton job would be an incredible job. I think, you know, the Carlton Football Club, what a club it's been. You know, I grew up in the 80s seeing them play premierships and played against them when they're at their best, but I think I'd be the last person they'd ask.
0: St Kilda star Isaiah Wanganeen-Miller has been sidelined for at least three more weeks after suffering a calf strain. LeBron James yet to decide whether he'll play a record-extending 24th season in the NBA. Victorian cricket coach Chris Rogers signing a two-year contract extension. That's the latest news and sport.
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6: I'm Daniel Brewer with your local news and sport headlines. The Gippsland Irrigation Expo is set to return on Wednesday, May 20 at the Sale Showgrounds. Agriculture Victoria Irrigation Extension Officer Stephanie Vakousis says the expo will also feature a range of guest speakers.
7: So we're getting in Dr. James Hill from the Tasmanian Institute of Agriculture. He's internationally recognised for his work on scheduling. He will be talking about how to use soil moisture and weather data to get irrigation timing right. We've got other experts from across the state.
6: Local short filmmaker Neville Hyatt has received international recognition after another of his works was selected for an award at a film festival in France. In sport, Hayfield Football Netball Club will host a special community event in memory of Cole Woodland, while also raising awareness for Pancare Foundation. More details about the lunch can be found at their Facebook page. That's the latest local news and sport.
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6: Your four-day forecast for Gippsland and the valley, partly cloudy, winds easterly around 15 to 20 kilometres an hour. Tomorrow, the chance of morning fog turning to a sunny day, 20. Friday, chance of morning fog turning to a sunny day, 22. Saturday, partly cloudy with a slight chance of an evening shower, 21. The valley, Salem Lakes entrance, 19. Pensdale and Orbost, 20. Currently, it's 15 degrees.
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11: It is 7:11. As I mentioned before the news, I read a letter in one of the major newspapers this morning suggesting that the budget reply speech should be given by the One Nation Party because soon they could be the official opposition. So we thought.

0: We road test this. Joining us on the line now is the leader of One Nation. She's a senator for Queensland, Pauline Hanson. Good morning.
1: Good morning, Tom.
0: Just before we get into the budget, there were two other letters in the Age newspaper from people saying that, from Ahmed of Noble Park and Pip of Newborough, saying that anybody who votes One Nation is automatically a racist. To me, that seems extraordinary that they could be condemning roughly a quarter of the population to being racist. But do you think that's unfair?
1: Of course it's unfair. Where's their, their information to actually come up with that tag? These are people can't debate me on the issues, and so they throw that tag out, she's a racist. They don't know my policies, what I stand for. Racist is to believe your race is superior to another. If you look at my members of parliament, my candidates, different ones come from all racial backgrounds, we are Australians. So it's just immature, a stupid comment to make. You're out of your depth. You don't know what you're talking about.
0: Now, what about last night's budget? I think it's a turning point in Australian politics as we're having major reforms to our taxation system when it comes to investment and family trusts and things, without at least consulting and putting it to the people first. Your thoughts?
1: I think it's a budget that's a communist budget, and basically it's meaning stripping the wealth from those people who have saved, gone without, and I'm talking about myself as a baby boomer, because that's who we're talking about. These people have, over my period of years, we didn't have anything. We didn't have the three TVs, the iPhones, everything like that. We cooked our meals. We didn't have the restaurants. We didn't go everywhere. We had secondhand furniture. We had secondhand clothing. And we saved that. Because we did it hard, then we didn't waste money as well. Because we've accumulated that wealth now, and the young ones, generations, or it's let's pull them down. No, you shouldn't have that wealth. But a lot of the people of my age, what we're doing is we're dispersing that wealth to our youth, to our children and grandchildren to help them because they're going through the hard times. This is a budget, it's a communist socialist budget. The handouts all the time is not going to get our country out of the debt that we are. You're stifling, incentivizing people to go on, do their hard work, save, and to look after themselves in their old age, and to give them a better standing of living, because these days to get into a nursing home is extremely expensive. And if you can't afford it, then you've got to put its burden on the taxpayer or our pension scheme. This is a stupid system. Even the negative gearing, what they've done, Paul Keating tried that when he was in government. It lasted 2 years because they realised it raised rents and he had to get rid of it.
0: Yeah, that's true. And I think New Zealand had a similar thing. Jacinda Ardern got rid of negative gearing over there, and they've had to repeal that recently because rents went up as well. So I spoke with the Deputy Prime Minister, Richard Marles, before, who tried to tell me that debt has gone down. Well, it hasn't. It's gone up. I don't know how he thought that. But he said it's all about, getting more first home buyers into the market. Do you think that there's any chance that this will work, that somehow it will soon become easier for first home buyers to buy a house?
1: No, it won't. They're not addressing the elephant in the room, which has been mass migration. So over the period of time since COVID, that to bring in 2 million people into the country, yes, we've had people that have left, but it's put a strain on our housing. Now, they've said years ago, they did the policy, put $10 billion in the housing. That's gone absolutely nowhere. They can't keep up with building housing. We're going further and further back because they keep bringing more and more people into the country. Another thing is the foreign investment scheme, which I've been on about for a long time. So they're going to stop foreigners from buying established housing, but it's still the new housing as well. So you can't have foreign investment in Australia when Australians can't afford to buy a house. So all this is driving up cost. And the cost is then the cost of a house. Okay, so now we're looking at $1 million plus for a house. And especially in Melbourne, you're probably looking at 1.2, 1.5 for a house in Melbourne. That then the governments are, just rubbing their hands together because the cost of stamp duty. Mm. So more and more people are paying that to the state governments. They don't want it to come down. The banks are being more loans. higher loans. People are paying down their mortgages over a longer period of time. This is not a budget for the people. It hasn't been thought out how we use our resources to encourage in our resources, investment and gas and drilling and mining, because that's been the big contributor to bringing in money's revenue into the government. Since the turn of the century, 55% of the budgets now is personal income tax. So all they're doing is taxing people more and more and more with bracket creep. So people think they're getting ahead. They're not. People are getting poorer and we're losing the middle income. So people are either rich or they're poor. But this is a state of communism as far as I'm concerned, and it's not going to do our country or future generations any good.
0: Well, it is interesting because the buried away in the budget figures are some population forecasts, and by 2030 they have the Australian population rising. They're saying 29.5 million, but I think they've undercooked it. I think we'll probably hit 30 million. And you see Victoria gets the single biggest increase of over 400,000 people coming here in the next few years. So it seems to me like, I mean, they've all got to live somewhere, and that's going to put more pressure on the housing market.
1: Yeah. Look, we were supposed to reach 26.4 million by 2050. We've actually at 28 million now. So that tells you something. Infrastructure is not happening. So all these infrastructure projects, bridges, roads, everything that needs replacing, we haven't got the funds for it. So as I've said constantly all the time, it's just not that. We're talking about nursing homes, hospitals. Yes, they put $25 billion into public hospital systems to the states, but that's a drop in the ocean for what we need. The hospital has been shut down in rural and regional areas. We can't get the staffing for it. It has not been thought out. There's an ill-thought-out plan here how we move forward, and we're not bringing in the skilled migrants that we really need. In 1 year there, we brought in 739,000 people. Of that, only 1,800 were in the construction industry. So they're failing on all fronts.
0: So what would you do differently? I mean, you acknowledge that, you know, we've got to rebuild a lot of infrastructure. If we wound back, you know, the rate of immigration, which I know is one of your central policies, what would you do to the tax system if you had the ability to change it to try and pay for the things that we need?
1: Tom, what we've got to do is get more people out. Productivity has to happen in our country. We've actually put a nail in the coffin of a lot of industries and manufacturing. We've shut down over 1,400 in the last year since this government came in, and 50,000 small businesses have actually become insolvent. What's driving this in the cost of living is your high electricity costs. Now, with this net zero, they've paid out about $80 billion into this bottomless pit of net zero and the renewables, which is not delivering what we need. So that needs to go. I'd get rid of that department. I'd get rid of all the safeguard mechanisms, all the Environmental Protection Agency. That's stifling not only businesses and industries manufacturing, but also the agricultural sector as well. So it's, I'm not going to just say, you know, come in and just wipe the whole lot. It has to be in a managed way that we do look after our economy by all means. But what they've done with this budget, they're stealing from people that have paid their taxes on along the way to accumulate what they have. So they're stripping it from them and to disperse the wealth. You're not going to incentivize people to want to get out there and work and save anymore. Then you've got how are we going to provide for these people in the future? Like I said, it's a budget. It's a budget for this government to, you know, put together a war chest for the next budget in a year's time to then give all the handouts to buy votes.
0: Yeah.
1: We don't buy votes, and that's the important part. People must realise that. You cannot keep going the path that we're going with $1.2 trillion. Not a billion, you have a million, then you have a billion. This is a $1 trillion debt.
0: And finally, as I said, we decided to invite you on this morning because I read this letter which suggested that you should be giving the budget reply speech because soon you might be the official opposition. Do you think that will actually happen?
1: I am going to give a budget reply speech at 8 o'clock tomorrow night in the Senate, but Angus Taylor will be giving his in the lower house. So he is the opposition leader, he is in the lower house, but I'll be giving mine as well. So So I'd ask people to tune in what I would like to see happen in our country. But I know that I'd make a country that's prosperous and give people hope back in their country. There is a future for our kids and future generations.
0: All right, thank you for your time. Pauline Hanson, the leader of One Nation. I've said this many times, but when One Nation was only pulling in 5% of the vote, they could be, in areas like Victoria, ignored. But when it's 25% of the vote, they cannot. And I just read this letter this morning saying that One Nation could well be the opposition soon, so maybe we need to find out what they think about the budget. 1-3-6-9-3, mornings at 3aw.com.au. Ahead, I want to look at a couple more things. We'll take some calls on what Pauline Hanson had to say. What do you do to stay young? We've come across a study which suggests that people who go to museums and concerts stay younger on a cellular level. I don't quite understand the link, but it might be there. And also, today, the original Top Gun movie turns 40. 1986 it came out. As a movie, it has definitely stood the test of time, which is why the sequel a couple of years ago was so popular. But what are other films that have stood the test of time that you can go back and watch them and they're still funny or they're still entertaining or they're still classics? 1-3-6-9-3 at 18 past 11.
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0: It is 21 past 11. Some emails, mornings at 3aw.com.au. Gerald says, Tom, the Australian population will not increase by 3 million over the next 4 years. He said the increase will be about 1.5. Actually, you are right, Gerald. I was using the population figure that I grabbed, which was actually from the start of last year, which is 26.5 million. And the forecast in the budget, so really it's over 5 years, is it's going to go to 29.5. So that's where I got my 3 million. But it's already gone up a lot and it's going up some more. And I suppose the bigger issue is if we want to have intergenerational fairness, the budget figures say that under the new tax settings, there could be fewer houses built under certain sets of circumstances. But we are still increasing the population rapidly. And in about 4 years, we'll be very close to 30 million people. I just don't think, or I think that is going to work against the interests of first home buyers. And on e-bikes and registering them, Bryden says, I'm a current serving police officer. Registration, he says, for e-bikes will not have any effect. Even if you did put a plate on an e-bike when it is initially bought, the riders will remove them. And he points out they all wear those dark motorcycle helmets so they can't be identified. 133693, escape your pricey telco. 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Sam joins us. Sam, good morning.
12: Well, well, well, Tom. Hasn't you come a long way from serving fish and chips, mate?
0: Pauline Hanson, yeah, I mean, look...
12: Mate, she's saying what everyone thinks. I'll tell you what, mate, if we don't go Pauline, we're in the latrine, mate. I'm telling you.
0: Well, maybe, Sam, and that's why I've had her on a couple of times, because I want to explore. Look, I mean... What she would do differently, you know, she wants to make Australia prosperous. Well, of course, we'd all like to do that. The question is, how do we do it? She says you get rid of quite a few government departments like Net Zero and the EPA, I think was another one. That would save a bit of money, but not heaps. But look, I would comprehensively fix up our tax system, not bit by bit. And if it was me, I'd overhaul it. I'd make it much simpler. We've got about 120 taxes in this country. Something like 10 of them produce 90% of the total government revenue. So I just get rid of the other 100 or so, just make it simple. But yes, look, Pauline Hanson has hit a vein of support that perhaps she never had before. And by that, I mean the polls and the votes that One Nation used to get always averaged at about 5 or 6% maximum. Suddenly it's north of 20, even here in Victoria. Now, we were debating before we went on air today, you know, are Pauline Hanson supporters racist? Look, I don't think so. You can't say a quarter of Australia is racist. But I do think, what I do think is happening here is a protest vote. People say, I'm sick of Labor, I'm sick of the lies, I'm sick of the spin. This is here in Victoria. But they look at the Liberals, they say, oh, I don't know if the Libs are much better. They don't want to vote for the Greens. They might not think much of the Teals. And by virtue or by process of elimination, you end up with One Nation. And I think for a lot of people, that's what's happening. Thanks, Sam. Nick, hello.
13: Yeah, hi, Tom. Finally, a politician who has said exactly what the middle-class people are thinking. We are sick of working, accumulating a little bit of wealth, using that wealth to fund our self-retirement when that comes along later. And all they do is they tax us on our income, they tax us on anything that we make, whether it's through property, whether it's through the share market, whether it's through anything. They have their hands in our pockets, period. That's why Pauline Hanson's going to romp it in this next election by a country mile.
0: We'll see. And look, I must say, I've got a plan for funding my retirement, and I've had to rework everything now because all these tax changes, I'm trying to work out what will this mean and so forth. Like, for example, one of the great things we have in Australia is dividends which have franking credits. So when a dividend is fully franked, it means that it can end up being tax-free in your hands. And I must admit, I've tended to invest in things that provide those dividends because I like the idea of tax-free income. I mean, who wouldn't? But now I wonder, you know, next year I'll be having that same conversation with Richard Marles or Jim Chalmers and we'll suddenly find that franking credits have disappeared because we need more money. And that's the other thing here which pisses me off. I shouldn't say that on air, but, I mean... We don't have a magic money tree in Canberra or Spring Street. All these extra dollars being spent on various things have to be borrowed. Next year's deficit, $31.5 billion. The year after, $31 billion. This is the federal government. The year after that, $34.5 billion. The year after that, only $25.5 billion. And as Pauline Hanson correctly said, the gross debt, the amount of money we have to borrow from other countries and other people, is going in within 4 years, it's going to hit $1.25 trillion. Now, there's got to be an upper limit there. One day we'll wake up and find that we've hit it, but more and more of the budget is going to be paying interest to other people. I mentioned movies that have stood the test of time. I saw one of the breakfast TV shows this morning, did a short feature on Top Gun. Top Gun is 40 years old. I still can't believe it. And the sequel, Maverick, that came out a few years ago, was excellent, well, almost as good as the original movie. Some films stand the test of time really well, others less so. Anne, good morning.
14: Oh, good morning, Tom. Yes, can't beat a replay of Pretty Woman.
0: Yes, with Richard Gere and Julia Roberts.
14: Yes. That's yes. Right.
0: So you would have spoken to Jess, who does an excellent job answering the phone. I think Pretty Woman is Jess's favourite movie of all time, so she's very pleased that you rang in about that. And stay on the line, two bottles of DeVortley's handcrafted Heathcote Shiraz coming your way. And we just had an off-ear word on the street said to us, this is quite serious. It's from Caroline, who says that she's just found out that esophageal cancer surgery at Western Health is at high risk of being removed. Apparently the hospital is going to get rid of this particular type of surgery, and that'll mean that people in the western suburbs who need or have esophageal cancer will have to go elsewhere. Caroline wonders, is it because the western suburbs always votes Labor and therefore tends to get ignored by Labor governments? Well, look, we're going to check this out, Caroline. Thank you. And with that word on the street, you could be in the running for our yearly prize on Friday. $60,000 towards a Mercedes of your choice, thanks to Mercedes-Benz Brighton, Melbourne's only all-in-one Mercedes-Benz retailer. Dan, good morning.
15: Morning, Tom. Movies are still the test of time. Besides the original Star Wars, and talking about the original one, My Cousin Vinny. That's awesome.
0: Yeah, that was funny
15: the
0: film.
15: The amount of times my girlfriend said to me, bloody hell, are you watching this again? It's a great movie.
0: It was about 6 months ago, I rewatched Full Metal Jacket, which also came out in 86 or 87. And as a war movie, I still think that's just an incredible film that has stood the test of time. Thanks, Dan. Jules, hello.
16: Jess was quite happy that I was the second person to nominate Pretty Woman.
0: Mm-hmm.
16: But I always have a backup. So Mad Max and, of course, The Castle.
0: Yes. Yeah, we were talking about The Castle last week.
16: Can I
0: tell you, Jules, I have an idea for a sequel for Mad Max. We get Mel Gibson back and we just forget about the whole Tom Hardy as Charlize Theron Mad Max. As we get Mel Gibson back, he's still wandering the desert. It's 50 years since the original Mad Max. And he's all got a shaggy beard and everything. And he learns about a secret MFP base out in the desert. And he gets the code to get in. And he finds another perfect interceptor and all those black leather uniforms. Everything's been preserved underground. And he shaves off his beard and gets out and starts doing what he did to the Knight Rider and the Toe Cutter. Do you reckon Mel Gibson could be persuaded to come back and do that?
16: Oh, I don't know. But, geez, it would be a... Yeah, it'd be like finding a bottle in the ocean, wouldn't it?
0: It would be. It would be.
16: But all these artifacts. That'd
0: yeah.
16: be brilliant.
0: Well, that's right, and I just love the idea of it, and getting Mel Gibson, was his sort of standout or really launched his career back in what was it, 78 or 79? Mad Max came out. They made that film for literally a couple of $100,000, and it still makes money back to this day. News headlines now with David Armstrong. David, now I had an uncle who took me when I was 12 to see Mad Max as a birthday present, and he hadn't checked in advance that it's actually rated R. And we got turned away from the cinema. I was so upset.
17: I got turned away when I was 17 from, remember the Eddie Murphy live stand-up movie called Raw?
0: Yeah,
17: and I went with a mate.
0: And I
17: said, hang on.
0: It has some bad language in it.
17: I look 17 going on 25.
0: Hairy. No. You should not, your young mind should not have been exposed to that sort of risque humour.
17: What are you doing? Films at the
0: standard test of time. Like I, with my daughter last year, we watched the original Rambo movie, First Blood.
17: Yes.
0: And she said that was a great film. It's tight. It only goes around an hour and 40 minutes. It's, the plot is instantly understood. It's got so many good lines.
17: It does.
0: You know, what you call hell, he calls home. And he'd eat things that make a billy goat puke and stuff like this.
17: Do you reckon they've made a good comedy movie in the last 10, 15 years?
0: No, because... Do you remember the Australian comedian Nanette someone or other? And she won some prize a few years ago for a comedy. And it was all about how bleak life was and how awful it was growing up. And I didn't laugh once.
17: I just thought I'd put Dumb and Dumber in there because that still makes me laugh.
0: What about Peter Sellers and The Party?
17: Oh, The Party.
0: That can never be made again because you cannot have a white man blacking up as an Indian, but it's extraordinarily funny, and I have it on DVD locked away somewhere just in case they ban it one day.
17: And News at Midday, we foolishly had a bit of fun with James Hurd and the fact that he had a coughing fit on the set of Woody Classified last night. Bit more serious. He went to hospital. Mm. He had a full general anaesthetic.
0: Oh.
17: Tube down the throat.
0: Ooh.
17: Great big chunk of lamb lodged in his esophagus that had to be removed.
0: Lamb will do that.
17: I think he spent the night. I think he's safely at home now recuperating. But whenever you go under a GA...
0: Yeah, it's no good.
17: Quite significant. Midday, a full wrap-up of the budget. And research shows Australian children suffering from social jet lag. Do you see this? For every hour, a kiddie under the age of five is on a machine. That will delay their sleep by 30 minutes, which kind of explains why my daughter goes to bed at 20 past 10 at night, which is naughty.
0: How old is she?
17: Six.
0: Well, that's on you. You're the parent.
17: I know it's on me, but it's very difficult. And in sport, Collingwood ruckman Darcy Cameron ruled out of Friday night's game against the Swans. Hasn't come up after an ankle injury. We will be denied one of the marquee matchups in the league at the moment. Cameron versus Brody Grundy. Mm. All of that at midday.
0: 133693 mornings at 3aw.com.au. I might add Brody Grundy, of course, playing against his old side. He was at Collingwood, then he was at Melbourne, and now he's at the Swans. I could never understand why those previous two clubs got rid of him. Still one of the best rucks going around. Coming up, movies that have stood the test of time, and how do you keep yourself young? Research suggests that going to museums and concerts means you age much better at a cellular level than people who do not. I don't understand the link. I think driving around in an open-top sports car makes me look young. What do you think? 133693 at 27 to midday.
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3: Tom Elliott on Gippsland's Gold.
4: Come here at a moment. What do you do to keep yourself looking and feeling young? Some people get their hair done. Some people exercise. Some people take supplements. I ride around in an unsuitable car sometimes. I think it makes me look young and attractive. Also, movies that have stood the test of time. And another one is Pulp Fiction. Came out in 1994, I think. And it's an extraordinary film with so many big stars. Resurrected the career of John Travolta. And has so many plots and subplots and things happening at different times. But it is a truly great movie. Neil, good morning.
5: Hi, good morning, Tom.
4: What film do you think has stood the test of time?
5: Oh, undoubtedly the Humphrey Bogart movie, Casablanca.
4: Yes, Play It Again, Sam, and all that sort of
5: play
4: thing.
5: Play It Again, Sam.
4: Yeah, they're interesting, the very old movies, aren't they? Because they were shot in a different style and obviously black and white and so forth, but they still have relevance for younger people, don't they?
5: Had a great storyline, Tim, about the resistance fighter and the love story there as well. It was a great movie. I've watched it.
4: I think it was 1942 it might have come out. So it was actually made while World War II was raging. Thanks, Neil. Jill, hello.
6: Hi, Tom. Thanks for taking my call. My two movies, first one Casablanca, but my second one is You've Got Mail.
4: Oh, yes, about the two people who sort of start their relationship via email.
6: Love it.
4: Yeah. The only thing about that is, Jill, it was at the very dawn of email. I think it was the late 80s or early 90s it came out. And, you know, the email system looks old, and I just wonder if that dates it a bit.
6: Yeah, I thought of that last week when I watched it again. It was on. And I thought,
4: gee,
6: that looks rather antiquated.
4: Yes, it does a bit. Yeah, but we all remember our first email. I used to work in an office when I first got an email address, and we only had one modem, so you had to take it in turns. I mean, you say this to young people today, but someone would yell out, you know, can you get off the internet? And then someone would log off and you would log on and you would check your emails for 15 minutes and then you had to log off and give someone else a go. It's hard to imagine that's how it was, but it was. Okay, looking young, feeling young. A study we've come across suggests that if you enjoy art and culture, if you go to plays or to concerts, that sort of thing, museums, you'll be younger on a cellular level. Our next guest is a writer with a focus on ageing and ageism. Trish Bolton, good morning.
7: Hi, Tom. How are you?
4: Good, thank you. I could sort of see how keeping your mind active might, you know, keep your brain sort of younger. But, I mean, this study suggests younger on a cellular level. How does that work?
7: Yeah, I think, the research is so interesting, but if we think about it even just for a moment, we probably all know how good engaging with art and culture is for us. If we think about music, if we think about going to a library, if we think about dancing, photography, how much, you know, enjoyment we get out of those pursuits. And all the more so if we're engaging with other people, when we're, you know, standing perhaps in front of a painting, or if we're selecting a book from the library and we're speaking to the librarian. So I think it happens on so many levels. My understanding is of the research is that engaging with culture and with the arts reduces inflammation, and inflammation is one of the things that we sort of want to avoid as we get older, because it's very ageing in itself. So doing those things, actually, that's how it keeps us young. But, of course, there's all those other things that go with it, and that's the social interaction. If you're, say, dancing, there's that physical exercise that you're getting. And there are so many sort of values to it. So you can increase your heart rate, which is really good for us as we sort of get older. We're learning new things. We're thinking about things from a different perspective. So many advantages that perhaps we don't sort of realise as we're doing it, but if you just think about it for a moment.
4: Yeah, I mean, like a lot of middle-aged men, I'm 58. I think that driving around in a V8 muscle car makes me look young and attractive. Are there any studies that support this?
7: Oh, I'm sure there are. I think if it makes you feel good, yes. You know, that's what's important.
4: Yeah.
7: And I think that's the same with arts and culture. You know, you don't need to go to a classical music concert. It can be music that you enjoy. It can be anything. And that will be good for you. And it gets you out of the home. It gets you off the chair. And it doesn't have to be expensive either because, you know, if we think about concerts, for instance, they can be, you know, quite pricey. But there's so many things happening in your local community and they're really worth investigating.
4: I think another thing physically, and we don't do it well enough in Australia, is but sort of avoiding too much sun. I mean, that's more of a physical thing. But, you know, I have friends who, you know, from the UK and they obviously don't get much sun there. And, you know, in their 50s and 60s, they look, I would argue, noticeably younger than people who have grown up in Australia.
7: Yeah, I think sun is so ageing. And I often think I wished that I'd started using sunscreen when I was tiny. Mm. And it's something that I didn't do. We just didn't know. You know, we lathered ourselves with coconut oil and laid in the sun and, you know, wanted that tan.
4: Yeah.
7: So, definitely staying out of the sun, I think, is really important for aging well. But I think also now in European cities, sometimes when you travel, you see people with that very fair English skin and they are lobstery.
4: Yeah, yes. I think of your time, Trish Bolton there. So engaging cultural activities, drive around in a V8 muscle car, stay out of the sun. Some people take supplements. The exercise certainly helps. And something I must say as well is if you work with younger people, and I do, you know, we were a team of five here on the mornings program. Three of the five are in their 20s, and so that's considerably younger than me. And I appreciate, I don't always agree, but I'm interested in their perspectives. 133693, mornings at 3aw.com.au. 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
4: It is 12 to 12 on techniques to make yourself look younger. I haven't even mentioned plastic surgery. Bree says there is no chance of you looking either young or attractive driving around in a muscle car. Well, to be honest, Bree, it wouldn't matter what sort of car it was. It's not going to change what I am, is it? And Trish says, I keep myself young by exercising at least 5 days a week. Trisha points out that walking, travelling and meeting people are other great ways to stay young. Good on you, Trish. Weather now for Victorian Opera. They're presenting the family classic, The Magic Pudding, 15th to the 30th of May. Tickets from $28 at victorianopera.com.au. It's still 18 degrees. Forecast top today remains 21. Leo, hello.
16: Hi, I love your show.
4: Thank you.
16: Yeah, I think it's having a great relationship with your family and friends. Genetics help as well, and I think sex.
4: Right, okay. Well, you know, that's what they say, you're only as young as the other person you feel or something like that. There might be some truth to that. Thank you, Leo. Alan, good morning.
17: G'day, Tom. Movies that last the taste of time. I love Forrest Gump.
4: Yeah, because life is like a box of chocolates, isn't it, Alan?
17: Yeah, and I'm surprised they just did not go with a sequel because it just ended up with him and his son, and I thought it would have been perfect.
4: Yeah, I think Forrest Gump was I enjoyed it. It was one of those great movies of the 90s. I think it's best left alone. I think a sequel, it's like John Cleese is apparently working on a sequel series to Fawlty Towers, and I think that's a mistake without even having seen it because I just think it was a bit like lightning in a bottle. You know, it happened once. It was amazing. It's still talked about years later. Just leave it alone. Thanks, Alan. Forrest Gump. Georgie, hello.
18: Hi, Tom.
4: Best movie or movie that has stood the test of time?
18: Yeah, the movies. Last night I watched The Party with Peter Sellers.
4: He's brilliant, isn't he, Georgie?
18: It is fantastic. You know, from time to time, we just put it on and we just enjoy it. The whole family, even the younger generation, they're just laughing. The funniest movie ever.
4: Yeah, and the thing is, you could turn off the audio and just watch Peter Sellers' amazing sort of physical comedy. And even that is funny by itself. What was the other one you wanted to say?
18: The other one was Paint Your Wagon with Lee Marvin.
4: Oh, yes, Paint Your Wagon. Yes, that was the early 60s, if memory serves me correct. Maybe the mid-60s.
18: Exactly.
4: All right, good on you, Georgie. Well, The Party will not ever be remade because you're not allowed to be white and dress up like a hapless Indian on a movie set anymore. Wokeness has killed it. Speaking of wokeness, let's have a look ahead to Afternoons with Tony Moclair. Tony, good morning.
19: We're kicking off with a discussion about intersectional feminism amongst Amazonian indigenous tribes.
4: Really?
19: Yeah, 3 hours of that.
4: That's all you're allowed to talk about these
19: doing.
4: Days. Imagine if you and I went to university these days and we had to write a thesis in something.
19: We would have to.
4: You have no choice. Even at school, a certain teenager I know has to reflect the environmental concerns of certain teachers and whatever, otherwise you don't get a good mark.
19: Yeah, that's how it is. That's these bastions of free inquiry. Anyway, we are kicking off with Michelin stars. They're coming to South Australia, Michelin food critics. Who would you give a Michelin star to in Victoria?
4: The pub down the road is quite good.
19: There we go. They've got one.
4: The Sunday roast.
19: All right. You're easily pleased. Lucy Loken, she wants to ask a question. The number one place where you shouldn't take a phone call. I've got a story about a bloke who was organising a concrete job in Glen Waverley. I'll tell you where I overheard that particular conversation. Good Lord. Sabina Reid is in. We're talking health retreats. And Alan Howe, music historian, will talk about the New York Times Best Songwriters list. They'll also be motoring with Paul Gover.
4: Good to hear. Afternoon's there with Tony Moclair straight after the midday news. Michelle, good morning.
20: Good morning. The routine to looking young is great skincare. Look after your face.
4: Well, just a bit of soap and water?
20: On. No, don't sleep with makeup on. Take it off. A good moisturiser, a good face mask, sunscreen. Look after it and it will look after you.
4: Can you tell me, Michelle, I hear women often talk about cleansers. I know a cleanser is something that cleans you, but in makeup, what is a cleanser?
20: Well, it depends how you're using it. You can use it to remove makeup. You can you can use it like a cleansing of your pores. So people that tend to get a lot of dirt and whiteheads and blackheads, it can clean out your pores. But just look after your skin.
4: All right. Well done, Michelle. And I think staying out of the sun, although the problem is if you copped a lot of sun when you were young, as many of us did growing up in the 70s and the 80s, worrying about it by the time you get to your 50s is a bit late. Cheryl, good morning.
21: Yes, good morning. One of the movies I read that spent done the test of time is Grease.
4: Oh, yes. My mother took me to see that when I was, I think, 10 or 11 years old in 1978, and it was a fabulous movie, wasn't it?
21: Yes, it was. I can remember when it first came out. We were in Serena Beach in Queensland.
4: Yeah, and you know, John Travolta and Olivia Newton-John were lifelong friends after that.
21: Yes. She was awesome in that movie.
4: Did you ever watch Grease 2, which actually starred Michelle Pfeiffer and some English guy, I think?
21: I'm pretty sure
4: that. Yeah, it wasn't that good. Trust me, if you didn't see it, you haven't missed anything. 133693, Penny, hello.
22: Hi, the Blues Brothers.
4: Oh, yes. Did you ever see it at, what was the name of the cinema? It used to be in North Richmond, but they, you know, people would go on a Friday night and dressed up as the Blues Brothers and they would act out the movie in the aisles and in front of the screen?
22: No, I didn't do that because I'm 77 years old, but it's one of the best movies ever.
4: Yeah. Remember the great line, "We're on a mission from God."
22: Absolutely.
4: That's right.
22: It was good fun.
4: Yeah, it was. And I believe John Belushi and Dan Aykroyd, who were the aforementioned Blues Brothers, actually really sang. It's all about a band raising money to help an orphanage. It's the plot doesn't really matter. It's a device for music and their comic talents. Aretha Franklin does a fabulous cameo in it. The Blues Brothers, it is well worth the watch. It has definitely stood the test of time. Good on you, Penny, at 5 to 12.
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6: It is almost midday. That means this show is over for yet another day. But fear not, you've got news coming up in a moment with Stephanie Wacklerwick and, of course, following that afternoon starring Tony Moclair. Now, in the running for the weekly Word on the Street prize is Caroline. That was an off-air Word on the Street. She's worried that esophageal cancer surgery will no longer be available at the Western Health Hospital. We've reached out to the Department of Health and to Western Health, and we believe this rumour, this Word on the Street, to be true. Good on you, Caroline. 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And if you win that on Friday, you will also be in the running for the fabulous yearly prize, $60,000. You heard that right. To a Mercedes-Benz of your choice, thanks to our great friends at Mercedes-Benz Brighton. All right, enjoy this beautiful afternoon. Talk to you again tomorrow morning at 8:30. Bye for now.
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7: 17 degrees in Melbourne, sunny tomorrow, a top of 21. It's 12 midday. Good afternoon, I'm Stephanie Wacklerwick. The Treasurer will shortly give a key speech to sell his budget changes, which will penalise investors to fund a tax cut. Federal Politics Editor Michael Packey.
8: Prime Minister Anthony Albanese hit the airwaves trying to explain why he used Labor's fifth budget to break key election promises, which will see the capital gains tax discount and negative gearing concessions reined in, while trusts will face a 30% tax from mid-2028.
9: We've changed our position.
10: So you've lied about your position?
9: No, we've changed our position.
8: Treasurer Jim Chalmers will use a National Press Club address to flesh out how these changes would work, arguing existing investments using these instruments won't be affected. Opposition leader Angus Taylor says the coalition won't back legislation to enable the tax hikes.
11: I think it is a war on aspiration. It's an assault on aspiration in this country.
8: Labor says the measures will raise $8 billion by the end of the decade, and that money will be used to fund a $250 tax offset, which will be paid to wage and salary earners each year as part of their tax return. Michael Packey, Canberra.
7: A man is in hospital under police guard after allegedly blowing up an ATM at Queen Vic Market. Madeline Burke reports.
12: Police say three people used explosives to access an ATM at Queen Vic Market shortly before three this morning. They fled on foot, but one of them was later found with serious upper body injuries on nearby Peel Street. The man, aged in his 40s, was taken to hospital under police guard in a serious condition. Police have taped off a large section of the market, which is closed on Wednesdays. Madeline Burke, Melbourne.
7: Police will investigate whether a drive-by shooting in Altona North is linked to the illicit tobacco trade. A tobacco shop on Borwick Square was peppered with bullets around 5:30 last night. The shop was open at the time, but nobody was injured. It comes 8 weeks after a man was shot twice in the arm by a gunman who opened fire into more than a dozen people sitting outside.

0: The Essendon great began coughing uncontrollably during the first segment, then left the set to vomit. Hurd finished his on-air commitments before heading to hospital. He was given a general anaesthetic, had a tube put down his throat, where doctors found a piece of lamb lodged in his esophagus. It was safely removed. He's now resting at home. Research shows more than 2 million men aged between 30 and 59 are drinking alcohol at dangerous levels. National guidelines recommend no more than 10 standard drinks a week and no more than 4 on any one day to reduce the risk of harm. Flinders University's Dr. Stefano Zaccanini says there are a number of factors linking middle-aged men to harmful drinking.
1: Namely, the co-use of smoking, typically tobacco products, and or the co-use of illicit or unprescribed drugs. We've also found that men who resided in rural and remote and outer regional locations were also linked with risky drinking.
0: In finance, the all odds down 11 points, the dollar buying 72 US cents.
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0: Darcy Cameron has been ruled out of Collingwood's clash with Sydney on Friday night, but as Eddie Summerfield reports, a Carlton star has stolen the show at training.
3: Anthony Koutafidis made a career of dominating the Pies, the former Carlton star leading a training day with all-inclusive life at Collingwood headquarters.
4: Incredible athlete, much similar to myself in terms of biceps.
3: A day of chaos at Cooters Blues yesterday. Craig McRae, complimentary of Premiership teammate Michael Voss's coaching career at Icon Park.
4: As a friend, I know how capable he is of what he does.
3: The Pies focus now Sydney on Friday night, where they'll be without Darcy Cameron with an ankle injury. Oscar Steen to carry the load against Brodie Grundy.
4: Yeah, Darcy's not going to play. He's got a bit going on with his body. We're going to rule him out, not travel.
3: Eddie Summerfield, Olympic Park.
0: Australia has named a 15-player squad for the T20 World Cup, with fast bowler Darcy Brown a notable omission. Sophie Molyneux will captain the squad following the retirement of Alyssa Healy. It's 12:05. Police will investigate whether speed was a factor in a crash in Meadow Heights, which left a man critically injured. A 78-year-old man was struck at the intersection of Shankland Boulevard and Nicholson Crescent around 6 last night. The driver of the car stopped at the scene and is assisting police with their inquiries. British Prime Minister is clinging to power as more of his ministers and MPs resign. UK correspondent Gavin Gray has told 3AW the PM is digging in.
5: Ministers have resigned, and almost 90 of the Prime Minister's own MPs are calling for him to step aside or set out a timetable for his departure. In the other corner, 110 Labour MPs have signed a statement in support of Sir Keir Starmer staying on and opposing a leadership contest. But the real figure that's important to him is 81. And that's because when 81 MPs, or a fifth of the party's MPs, write a formal letter to demand a leadership contest, their request cannot be denied.
0: Research shows Australian children are suffering from social jet lag due to their dependence on screens. A University of Queensland study has found for every hour a two-year-old uses a handheld device, their sleep time is delayed by 30 minutes. And Associate Professor Michael Notell says it's not just kids who are impacted.
6: I noticed this myself. Like, some nights I'll get stuck on YouTube or on the internet or Facebook, and like, I don't get to bed till like 10:30 or 11, right? And when I've got kids waking up at 5, that means the next day I'm feeling groggy or cranky, and the same thing happens with kids.
0: A popular children's play sand has been pulled from the shelves at the Reject Shop after testing detected traces of asbestos. Parents are urged to stop using the HTI brand scented sand and return it to any store for a full refund. Returning to sports, Socceroo Riley McGree has fallen short of achieving promotion to the English Premier League with Middlesbrough. McGree scored the opening goal as the Borough lost 2-1 to Southampton in a championship semi-playoff. And in basketball, the San Antonio Spurs lead the Minnesota Timberwolves by 18 points at three-quarter time in the NBA playoffs game. That's the latest news and sport.
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0: Daniel Brewer with your local news and sport headlines. Several East Gippsland hotels are set to take to the stage at the 2026 Australian Hotels Association Victoria State Awards for Excellence, winners announced at Crown Casino on May 18. Residents across Gippsland are continuing to look at the federal budget. Federal Member for Gippsland, Darren Chester, says the Prime Minister has let down regional communities.
1: The Prime Minister just can't be trusted. It's now obvious that Anthony Albanese lied just to get elected. In last night's budget, he has increased taxes, made life harder for farmers and small business people, everyday families. Now, Gippsland has deserved better than this. Prime Minister, who breaks his promises and delivers higher taxes.
0: In sport, Morwell Football Netball Club recently announced that with community support, they were able to raise $19,560 following their Breast Cancer Network Australia Pink Sports Day fundraiser on Saturday. That's the latest local news and sport.
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0: Your four-day forecast for Gippsland and the Valley, fine and clear for the remainder of your Wednesday. Overnight temperatures across the region between 5 and 8. Tomorrow, the chance of morning fog turning to a sunny day 20. Friday, chance of morning fog turning to a sunny day 22. Saturday, partly cloudy with a slight chance of an evening shower 21. Currently, it's 17 degrees.
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Maddie Smith, Because the Night on Gippsland's Gold. Nathan with you this afternoon. We are doing the 70s and 80s lunchbox, and today we are celebrating the release of one of the biggest movies of the 80s. Details on that one today. Also, we'll take a look back at a few other events that happened on this day. The 40K countdown is on, and another winner this morning. Dan the Cashman made a phone call and made someone $1,000 richer. Plenty to get through. Lots of news, of course, most of it revolving around budget and Carlton. Plenty of great music to play for you too. Continuing our 70s and 80s lunchbox, including Elton John and the Stones, not too far away right now. Homegrown with Icehouse. This is My Obsession on Gippsland's Gold. 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

0: It's the birthday boy on Gippsland's Golds. Stevie Wonder, signed, sealed, delivered, celebrating his 76th birthday today. Happy birthday to the great Stevie Wonder. Nader with you for the drive home. A very nice birthday present would be $1,000 cash as part of our 40K countdown. It was Faith who took out that $1,000 when Dan, the cash man, called her this morning.
1: Oh, very tempting, but I think I'll take the $1,000.
2: It's hard to knock back a grand, Faith. I understand. Faith, that $1,000 is all yours. Well played.
1: Beautiful, thank you.
0: Faith, very happy. Yeah, she could have held out for what was left in the kitty, gone in the draw for that, but unfortunately she didn't have Faith, yes. The 40K countdown on now. 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

0: Wrapping up the 70s and 80s lunchbox on Gippsland's Gold. Nader with you this afternoon. We've got the 1 o'clock news, sport and weather coming up next. All the details on Carlton and the budget. They seem to be the two big news stories. Now, the Herald Sun, normally they're pretty forthright in their opinions on what's going on. Yesterday, the headline was Debt Man Walking, when referring to Jim Chalmers. Today, the headline, The Jim Reaper. Come on, Herald Sun, don't beat around the bush. Tell us what you're really thinking. News, sport, weather. It's coming up next on Gippsland's Gold.
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7: 18 degrees in Melbourne, sunny tomorrow, a top of 21. It's 1 o'clock. Good afternoon, I'm Stephanie Wacklewig. Treasurer Jim Chalmers is continuing to defend controversial tax changes included in the federal budget. Labor has broken key election promises by applying a new 30% tax on capital gains and limiting negative gearing to new builds. Family trusts will also incur a 30% tax rate. Dr. Chalmers has told the National Press Club the reforms are needed to fix a broken system.
8: In the decade to 1999, average house prices and full-time incomes grew at around the same rate. In the decades since then, that link has been broken. House prices have risen by more than 400% since 1999, more than twice as fast as average full-time earnings.
7: The opposition argues the Prime Minister's latest budget is no more than an attack on aspiration. Liberal leader Angus Taylor saying the government has lied to the public.
9: Higher taxes on small businesses, on homes, on savings. This is going right to the heart of aspirational Australia. And I think it is a war on aspiration. It's an assault on aspiration in this country.
7: A delicate police incident is unfolding in Lara, this caller telling Tony Moclair her street is swarming with police.
10: We've got cops everywhere in the street. They've just taken some sort of robot out of their car. There's a drone in the sky. There's guys in the dark gear, and there's also in the yard, there's the ones in the like the camouflage gear.
11: Oh, not the soggies.
7: Police have confirmed it is part of an ongoing investigation, saying it's not appropriate for them to comment further at this stage, but there's no ongoing risk to the public. Meantime, police are investigating a peak hour drive-by shooting in Altona North. Shots were fired into a tobacco shop on Borax Square just after 5:30 last night. The shop was open at the time, but nobody was injured. The crime scene is located in the same shopping square as Cafe Squared, which also had a drive-by shooting 2 months ago. Police are searching for an unknown number of offenders who remain on the run. Melbourne's soccer community is rallying around Year 7 student who was rescued from underneath the train at North Melbourne Station. 12-year-old Chris became trapped under the train after his bag got snagged. He's a member of the High Performance Soccer Academy in Sunshine. They shared an update on social media saying Chris is receiving world-class medical care, surrounded by family and loved ones. He is in a stable condition. In finance, the All Ords down 25 points, the dollar buying 72 US cents.
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7: Collingwood coach Craig McRae has emphatically endorsed one of his assistants to replace Michael

0: Hill Braves and Traralgon Red Sox sides. 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
0: Your four-day forecast for Gippsland and the Valley, fine and clear for the remainder of your Wednesday. Overnight temperatures across the region between 5 and 8. Tomorrow, the chance of morning fog turning to a sunny day 20. Friday, chance of morning fog turning to a sunny day 22. Saturday, partly cloudy with a slight chance of an evening shower 21. Right now, it's 18 degrees.
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0: will rock you. It's Skip's Lions Gold with Nader this afternoon. I hope you're very well on this Wednesday, the 13th of May. How about we take a look back at what happened on this day? And we're going to start with an iconic snack food in Australia and a very odd advertising campaign that we will all know and remember if you're around in the 80s and 90s. Who remembers the Gobble Doc?
1: Ah, chippies.
2: 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In case of Gobble Docs.
0: Yes, the Gobble Doc. What a strange advertising campaign that was. I think everyone remembers that one. Smith's Potato Crisps were founded in Australia on this day back in 1932. I already mentioned it, but Stevie Wonder's celebrating a birthday today. He was formerly known as Stevland Hardaway Judkins. I can see why he changed his name to Stevie Wonder. He has charted in Australia with 32 singles, 12 albums, and is 76 today. Happy birthday to Stevie Wonder. And British actor Robert Pattinson is 40 today. He played Edward Cullen in the Twilight films.
3: I never really felt necessarily typecast from Twilight because it was pretty different to who I was as a person anyway. So yeah. I was like, well, it's not my default personality.
0: Yeah, it's going to be tough to be typecast as a vampire. There's only a limited amount of movies he could do. Anyway, happy birthday to Robert Pattinson, who's 40 today. That's what happened on this day.
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0: Skyhooks living in the 70s on Gippsland's Gold. Nader with you this afternoon. And remember to jump on our website if you're looking for something to do across the weekend. Kaz's Closet of Curls book launch is one such event that's happening this Saturday at Momo in Traralgon. It's a book written by Gippsland author Maggie McMillan. And it's a book that celebrates a story inspired by the life of Caroline Kaz Greenwood, a much-loved Latrobe Valley woman who faced stage 4 metastatic breast cancer with remarkable courage, humour and heart. You can discover the inspiration behind the story and celebrate an afternoon filled with laughter, delicious food and wonderful company. As I said, if you'd like to head along to this event, it's happening on Sunday afternoon. And in honour of Kaz, 50% of all book sale proceeds will be donated to the Gippsland Cancer Care Centre, supporting others facing similar journeys. Plus, you can grab some more details on this event and many others on our website, gippslandsgold.com.au.
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0: across Gippsland and the valley. It's Gippsland's Gold with Nader this afternoon. We got the 2 o'clock news, sport and weather coming up next. And Dan Brewer's got your local news headlines. He caught up with Neville Hyatt, who created a silent short film called Melanie's Story. And he's received international recognition after another of his works was selected for an award at a film festival in France. He said it was an honour to have the film recognised overseas, but you're going to have to wait a little while to catch the film, unfortunately.
1: Sadly, the world has to wait until September to see it. But very excited that a film I made in Gippsland, Australia, is going to be screened in France.
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16: 20 degrees in Melbourne, sunny tomorrow, a top of 21. It's 2 o'clock. Good afternoon. I'm Stephanie Wacklewick. One Nation argues changes in the federal budget will promote communist-style wealth distribution. Capital gains will be taxed at 30% from next year, with family trusts set to incur the same rate from mid-2028. The government is also restricting negative gearing incentives on new home builds. One Nation leader Pauline Hanson claims Labor is punishing aspirational Australians.
17: I see this as nothing but communism taking over and redistributing wealth. We're not incentivising people to want to get ahead in this country, to go and work hard, save your money.
16: On top of the money allocated to the suburban rail loop, Victoria secured about $500 million for other infrastructure, including the Western Highway duplication, the electrification of the Melton Line and the Western Freeway upgrade. There was no new funding for airport rail. Shadow Minister for Transport Infrastructure Evan Mulholland says Victoria could have received more money for other projects if the Premier wasn't solely focused on SRL.
18: The only reason the suburban rail loop got money is because it's the only project Jacinta Allen advocated for. She didn't advocate for things like the Clyde extension, the Baxter extension, for Donnybrook Road, for all sorts of projects around the state that should have been funded. Projects in our growth areas that are ready to go are missing out.
16: A huge police operation is unfolding in Lara as part of a secretive ongoing investigation. Caller Kerry told Tony Moclair the home next door to her has been raided. She's seen heavily armed police, the dog squad, drones and robots all involved in the operation.
19: They've just sent a drone up into the sky over the property itself because it's 5 acres and they've got canine unit in there and they've got the special ops guys with their guns. And outside there's police vans and cars with detectives.
16: Police have been tight-lipped, saying it's not appropriate to provide details yet, but there's no ongoing risk to the public. Melbourne bar owners are being urged to probe their own promoters and security guards if they're contributing to the increasing number of attacks on hospitality venues. Sydney police have told the Herald Sun they have 5 top theories for what's behind the surging violence, including the sale of illegal alcohol or tobacco. Another theory is close associate of jailed crime boss Kaz Hamad has been orchestrating the attacks from Iraq. Wages have risen 3.3% over the year to March, a slight reduction on the previous numbers released in December. Public sector salaries are continuing to grow faster than those in the private sector, although the gap is narrowing. The biggest wage increases were in healthcare and social assistance industries. In finance, the All Ords trading down 27 points, the dollar 72 US cents.
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16: better. AFL fans will be denied a blockbuster matchup between Collingwood's Darcy Cameron and Sydney's Brody Grundy on Friday night. Magpies coach Craig McRae ruling out Darcy Cameron for the SCG clash due to a minor ankle injury and personal reasons.
21: Yeah, Darcy's not going to play. He's got a bit going on with his body. We're going to rule him out, not travel. His partner is due next week as well. There's a bit going on around the house for him.
16: Rising star nominee Leo Lombard has signed a contract extension.

0: San Antonio Spurs have beaten the Minnesota Timberwolves 126-97, taking a 3-2 lead in their NBA playoffs series. That's the latest news and sport.
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3: I'm Daniel Brewer with your local news and sport headlines. The Gippsland Irrigation Expo is set to return on Wednesday, May 20 at the Sale Showgrounds. Agriculture Victoria Irrigation Extension Officer Stephanie Vakousis says the expo will also feature a range of guest speakers.
4: So we're getting in Dr. James Hill from the Tasmanian Institute of Agriculture. He's internationally recognised for his work on scheduling. He will be talking about how to use soil moisture and weather data to get irrigation timing right. We've got other experts from across the state.
3: Local short filmmaker Neville Hyatt has received international recognition after another of his works was selected for an award at a film festival in France. In sport, Hayfield Football Netball Club will host a special community event in memory of Cole Woodland, while also raising awareness for Pancare Foundation. More details about the lunch can be found at their Facebook page. That's the latest local news and sport.
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3: Your four-day forecast for Gippsland and the Valley, fine and clear for the remainder of your Wednesday. Overnight temperatures across the region between 5 and 8. Tomorrow, the chance of morning fog turning to a sunny day 20. Friday, chance of morning fog turning to a sunny day 22. Saturday, partly cloudy with a slight chance of an evening shower 21. Currently, it's 19 degrees.
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0: 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On this day, 40 years ago, was the cinematic release of this film.
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0: Oh, what a film. 40 years to the day that Top Gun was released in cinemas. 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

0: Travelling Wilburys on Gippsland's Gold. Nader with you this afternoon, honouring the release, or celebrating the release, I should say, of one of my favourite movies when I was growing up, the movie Top Gun. Tom Cruise, Kelly McGillis, Tom Skerritt, Val Kilmer, Anthony Edwards, Michael Ironside. What a cast and what a movie. I tell you what, it must have really spiked the interest in becoming a naval aviator in the US at the time. It was a massive hit. There was talk for so long about a sequel. It did finally come just a couple of years ago, and that was cool too. But yeah, it was one of my favourites growing up. I watched it so many times that on VHS, of course, that the tape actually became staticky and I had to throw it out and get a new copy. That's how much I love this movie. Some great songs from Top Gun, of course. Berlin, Take My Breath Away from the soundtrack. Written by Giorgio Moroder, in fact, who also wrote this one. Kenny Loggins, Highway to the Danger Zone. Top Gun, 40 years old today.
1: Hello, it's Len Johns. 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And coming up this week, a Johnny and June double. We lost June Cash around this time back in 2003.
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0: Across Gippsland and the Valley. Nader with you this afternoon on Gippsland's Goal, but I'm going to get out of here. 3 o'clock news, sport and weather coming up next. And Karen's got some Australian flavour for you after 3 o'clock from ACDC, first of all. And Johnny Farnham to play too. The better music variety continues after 3 on Gippsland's Gold.
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10: 20 degrees in Melbourne, sunny tomorrow, a top of 21. It's 3 o'clock. Good afternoon, I'm Stephanie Wackluig. A huge police raid is unfolding near Geelong as part of an investigation into illegal gun manufacturing. Police, robots, drones and the dog squad have swarmed a house in Lara. A 47-year-old was arrested last month after drugs, a machine gun and 3D-printed firearms were found at a property in the same area. Police have confirmed today's raid is connected. The opposition is not convinced the federal government's tax changes will win over younger voters. Labor will rein in the capital gains tax discount and negative gearing concessions mainly used by property investors. The government claims the move will help lift supply for first home buyers. But Shadow Treasurer Tim Wilson says it could destroy the aspiration for people to do better.
11: And I think they've fundamentally misunderstood the sense of energy, drive and focus that young Australians have. This budget is only going to undermine that, and I think they're going to be held accountable for it. And how can you trust anything they're saying when this is such a bad faith budget?
10: Farmers are describing the federal budget as a mixed bag for the agriculture sector. Farmers are exempt from changes to the capital gains tax discount and taxes on family trusts. The National Farmers Federation says the move eases the burden of handing farms over to the next generation. But President Hamish McIntyre says a lot has been left on the table.
12: We are in a situation where we've been advocating strongly for the importance of, nation-building industry and infrastructure like the inland rail that obviously has been put on hold now and is very frustrating.
10: Police are hunting a group of vandals who graffitied a moving train at Alphington Station this morning. About 10 masked offenders in dark clothing were involved, fleeing the scene before police arrived. Anyone with information or footage is urged to contact Crime Stoppers. A Victorian man has been jailed for 9 years for trying to smuggle 22 kilos of cocaine into the country hidden in printers. Australian Border Force officers intercepted 5 printers on their way into the country. They found 10 packets of drugs hidden within paper trays. The 47-year-old is the third Victorian man to have been jailed over the foiled plot. The Reject Shop has recalled HTI Play Sand after traces of asbestos were found in the product. Families are being told to stop using the sand immediately and return it with proof of purchase for a full refund. Consumer watchdog ACCC is advising parents to check their website for disposal instructions. In finance, the All Ords down 35 points, the dollar buying 72 US cents.
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10: Collingwood has ruled out Darcy Cameron for Friday's clash with Sydney. Cameron is battling an ankle injury, meaning Oscar Steen will shoulder the ruckload. Magpies coach Craig McRae concedes it'll be a tough task stopping Swans ruck Brody Grundy.
13: We'll find a way, whether it's, you know, Oscar does a little bit more centre bounce and then we just have other players come in and play their part within different parts of it. It's one part of the game, but we'll try a few things.
10: Former Port Adelaide coach Ken Hinckley isn't ruling out a tilt at the vacant Carlton coaching job. The 59-year-old has been identified as a suitable candidate to replace Michael Voss, who resigned yesterday. Hinckley feels it would be a longish job rebuilding the Blues and suggests ex-Swans coach John Longmire would be suited to the role. Four-time NRL Premiership coach Ivan Cleary will quit the Penrith Panthers at the end of next season. And in golf, Rory McIlroy has abandoned his practice round ahead of the US PGA Championship due to a toe injury. That's the latest news and sport.
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1: Your four-day forecast for Gippsland and the Valley, fine and clear for the remainder of your Wednesday. Overnight temperatures across the region between 5 and 8. Tomorrow, the chance of morning fog turning to a sunny day 20. Friday, chance of morning fog turning to a sunny day 22. Saturday, partly cloudy with a slight chance of an evening shower 21. Currently, it's 19 degrees.
2: 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Gippsland's Gold.

There's Seal with Crazy on Gippsland's Gold. Really glad you've joined us. Hello, it's Karen Prater. We're 10 in a row. Got that great song from the Pointer Sisters with Slow Hand. First, it's free all right now. This definitely needs a bit of volume.

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1: It's Paul Simon, 50 Ways to Leave Your Lover. Thanks so much for your company. Tomorrow, looking partly cloudy and 20 degrees. The weekend, okay Saturday, but some showers around from Sunday through to Tuesday at this stage. Coming up, we'll hear from Wham! Can't wait for Wake Me Up Before You Go-Go. After David Bowie and Mick Jagger, this is Dancing in the Street. Okay.

0: We're all over the pick-me-ups today on Gippsland's Gold with Christina, our new party. And wham, wake me up before you go-go. Hello, it's Karen Prater. Dan the Cashman was all over. Another winner for our 40K countdown this morning.
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2: Here I go again. Girls, what's my weakness? Cash. It is Dan the Cashman here, ready to give somebody the news of a lifetime, or maybe just the news of the morning. See how we go. When it comes to 40K Countdown, if you've entered, you've got to keep the faith. And that is coincidentally the name of the person I'm trying to get a hold of right now. We're after a Faith this morning.
3: Hello.
2: Hello, is that Faith?
3: Yeah, speaking.
2: Dan the Cashman here. Now, you, Faith, are daily winner number 8 of the 40K Countdown. Congratulations.
3: Oh, thank you.
2: Now, Faith, here's the go. Would you like an instant $1,000? I can give you that now. No more questions asked. Or can I tempt you with a jackpot draw currently sitting at $34,000? But you won't be the only person in the running for that. There's only one other person in it so far, though, so see how you go. Faith, what would you like to do?
3: Oh, very tempting, but I think I'll take the $1,000.
2: It's hard to knock back a grand, Faith. I understand it. Faith, that $1,000 is all yours. Well played.
3: Beautiful. Thank you.
2: Don't let your love turn into hate. No, you've got to keep the faith with 40K Countdown. 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What would you choose? The instant $1,000? Or would you join the only other person in the running for the jackpot now sitting at $33,000? 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

0: Better music and more of it, Gippsland's Gold. Hope you're enjoying the music today. It's good to have you company. Hello, it's Karen Prater. We are about to check in on the latest local news with Daniel Brewer. He has info on the Hayfield Football Netball Club hosting a charity lunch coming up later this month. And then another 10 in a row, we'll hear from Sweet Fox on the Run plus Whitesnake. Here I go again, soon on Gippsland's Gold.
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13: 19 degrees in Melbourne, mostly sunny tomorrow, a top of 21. It's 5 o'clock. Good afternoon, I'm Stephanie Wacklewig. The Albanese government argues the collapse in housing affordability is disproportionately hitting young Australians. The Prime Minister and the Treasurer have spent the day defending broken promises in their latest budget. Labor will rein in the capital gains tax discount and negative gearing concessions for property investors. Treasurer Jim Chalmers telling Parliament the move will help more first home buyers get into the market.
14: There is nothing aspirational about a status quo that turbocharges the issues in the housing market and makes it harder and harder for more people to get ahead. This side of the house is about aspiration for more people. That side of the house sees aspiration as the exclusive preserve of a very few Australians.
13: Victorian Treasurer Jacqueline Syme says the budget provides a good balance.
15: Provide cost of living support. It's really focused on helping young people get a foothold in the property sector. Really complimentary of the Victorian government's policy settings. Also very appreciative of finally having a federal government that recognises the needs of the Victorian community, particularly in finally seeing some of that investment in our much needed infrastructure.
13: Police are hunting a group of vandals who graffitied an entire carriage of a train at Alphington Station this morning, pulling an emergency lever to stop it. About 10 masked offenders in dark clothing were involved, fleeing the scene before police arrived. Daniel Bowen from the Public Transport Users Association has told Shane McInnes it would have been confronting for both the driver and passengers on board.
16: The driver as well was going to be outnumbered by these offenders. It's not a great situation anyone would want to find themselves in. Metro are right to take the train straight out of service as soon as it gets to Flinders Street, but then that has a flow-on effect if there's one train not available for the rest of the morning. That's likely to have resulted in delays and possibly cancellations. It is disruptive, this type of thing.
13: A man accused of blowing up an ATM at the Queen Victoria Market is fighting for his life in hospital. Police say three people used homemade explosives to access the ATM just before three this morning, but the blast left one of the men with life-changing facial injuries. Two men fled, leaving the injured man behind. He's under police guard at the Alfred Hospital in a critical condition. A new weight loss pill could soon be available in Australia after trials found it's highly effective at keeping weight off. Manufacturer Eli Lilly has applied to register the daily tablet, which is reportedly cheaper than current injectable treatments. It's hoped the drug will provide a more affordable solution for patients who struggle with weight regain after treatment. In finance, the all odds down 28 points at the close, the dollar buying 72 US cents.
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13: Sydney expects a fierce showing from Collingwood at the SCG on Friday night, despite the Magpies being hit with several key outs. They'll make at least four changes with Darcy Cameron, Scott Pendlebury and Darcy Moore and Pat Lipinski sidelined. Swans coach Dean Cox says he's still preparing for the Pies to be at their best.
18: No matter what personnel's out there, they are a very experienced football team that have played a lot of footy together. You know, one thing that they've done, I think they're the third best defence. So they've always been up for the fight, and they always will be.
13: The Blues have trained under interim coach Josh Fraser for the first time since Michael Voss's departure. Carlton takes on the Western Bulldogs at Marvel Stadium on Saturday night. And Rory McIlroy has abandoned his practice round ahead of the US PGA Championship due to a toe injury. That's the latest news and sport.
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20: I'm Daniel Brewer with your local news and sport headlines. The Gippsland Irrigation Expo is set to return on Wednesday, May 20 at the Sale Showgrounds. Agriculture Victoria Irrigation Extension Officer Stephanie Vakousis says the expo will also feature a range of guest speakers.
0: So we're getting in Dr. James Hill from the Tasmanian Institute of Agriculture. He's internationally recognised for his work on scheduling. He will be talking about how to use soil moisture and weather data to get irrigation timing right. We've got other experts from across the state.
20: Local short filmmaker Neville Hyatt has received international recognition after another of his works was selected for an award at a film festival in France. InSport Hayfield Football Netball Club will host a special community event in memory of Cole Woodland, while also raising awareness for Pancare Foundation. More details about the lunch can be found at their Facebook page. That's the latest local news and sport.
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22: Hi, it's

0: I'd be fascinated if John Longmire wasn't spoken about really deeply at Carlton, because he's such a good fit for cultural issues and he's provided that at Sydney.
1: So he would, to me, embody everything that Carlton has been lacking. So what does he embody for you?
0: Yeah, absolutely. Strong leadership, consistent behaviour, demands of high performance, you know, and he has consistently led his team to the final, I think, what was it, 12 out of 13 years or 10 out of 12 years or something with Horse. So he's got a track record that says he can win.
1: And Phil Davis on what might be occupying Patrick Cripps' mind right now.
2: I hope he stays a Carlton player forever. But it'd be hard for Pat. He just keeps fronting up. I don't see them being a finals team in the near future. A serious final team in the near future. I've got so much admiration for Pat. I think he's a great leader, a great competitor, and a great guy. How long can he just keep fronting up for, Jared? I think he'd just be tired. He'll just be a tired guy, Jared, and then he's just become, you know, the target for everyone when, you know, it's not really his fault.
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10: Your forecast for Gippsland and the Valley, clear winds northeast to southeasterly, 15 to 25 k's an hour, dropping to 5 degrees overnight. Tomorrow mostly sunny, some morning fog and a slight chance of a shower. Friday morning fog, then sunny, a top of 22. Saturday partly cloudy, 22. And Sunday partly cloudy with possible showers, a top of 21. Tomorrow heading for 21 in the Valley, Lakes and Orbost, 20 for Sale and Bairnsdale. Right now, it's 17 degrees.
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It's Moving Pictures. What About Me on Gippsland's Gold, part of 10 in a row. Hey, thanks so much for listening. It's Karen. You know, today is the 40th anniversary of the release of Top Gun, the movie. Amazing, isn't it? 40 years doesn't feel that way. There's special screenings right around the country. You can see it tonight at 6 o'clock. Absolutely amazing. Coming up, we'll hear from Whitesnake as promised. Here I go again. Meantime, here's Savage Garden. It's the Animal Song on Gippsland's Gold.

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Great throwback, The Cure, Close to Me on Gippsland's Gold. Hello, it's Karen. We've got some great driving songs for your trip home. Simple Minds, Don't You Forget About Me shortly. Also, some BGs. First, it's Ike and Tina Turner. We love this. Nutbush City Limits. Advisable not to do the actions while you're driving.

0: So nice to have a little disco for the trip home. The Bee Gees, Night Fever on Gippsland's Gold, finishing 10 in a row. Hey, the Morning Rush with Sean and Monkey return tomorrow with their Caller of the Month. 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They'll also catch up with Peter Ford for the latest entertainment news. Jared Waitley will be in talking sport and, of course, radio scattergrees. You could win some cash. You can join the boys tomorrow from 6 on Gippsland's Gold.
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0: 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I hope you can stick around. We have national news minutes away, followed by Sports Day. Jared Healy, Ken Hinckley and Sam Edmund in the hot seat tonight, chatting all about round 10 of the AFL. Also IPL, FIFA World Cup squad rollout and a whole lot more. You can give them a buzz on the Sports Day open line, 1300 736 736.
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16: Your forecast for Gippsland and the Valley, clear winds northeast to southeasterly, 15 to 25 k's an hour, dropping to 5 degrees overnight. Tomorrow, mostly sunny, some morning fog and a slight chance of a shower. Friday, morning fog, then sunny, a top of 22. Saturday, partly cloudy, 22. And Sunday, partly cloudy with possible showers, a top of 21. Tomorrow, heading for 21 in the Valley, Lakes and Orbost, 20 for Sale and Bairnsdale. Currently, it's 14 degrees.
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20: Hello and welcome along to a Wednesday night edition of Sports Day. Well, 2 weeks ago, I meant to bring this to our attention and I was remiss. So I do it tonight. On his way home from the SCG, Racetrack Ralphie sent me a text and said, "How good were the Demons? Almost nabbed it. And how good is the SCG for watching football?" And I said back, "Yep, the Demons are on the march. Is the SCG the best football stadium for viewing in the land?" And to my great surprise, he texted 100%. So on the basis of Ralphie finally giving up his long, long, long, lifelong love of the MCG, the question is now open to the floor. Which ground is the best stadium to watch football from? Give us your best. Is it the new stadium over in Perth? Is it the brilliant stadium in South Australia? Is it down at the Cattery? Is it the MCG, SCG, or the Gabba? Is it one of my favourites? Under the roof at Marvel, or anyone else that you'd like to throw up. For me, I must agree with Racetrack Ralphie. I love the proximity of sitting right on top of the play that you get at the SCG. So it's SCG for me. Where is it for you? And it's not Princess Park, Sammy. Welcome to you.
21: Hello, Jared. Perfect Wednesday topic.
20: Like it?
21: Good evening to you. Let's get this going on the text. 0433 98 11 16. The open line's 1300 736 736. Let's ask the Sports Day family. I mean, these
20: These
21: are the lifeblood of the game right here, listening to this.
20: And they're the ones who have been to the stadium.
21: And I would be shocked if they agreed with Ralphie. SCG, come off it. You can't be serious.
20: From proximity perspective,
21: What's your criteria? Proximity only?
20: Watching the game.
21: I can't get past the facilities or lack thereof at the SCG.
20: Yeah, no, don't disagree with
21: the
20: that.
21: The old lady needs a serious lick of paint.
20: Needs a serious refurbishment, without question. But just to watch it, you're right on top of it.
21: Yeah, no, I just can't look past how much work needs to be done at that venue. It's shocking on broadcast
20: but
21: I know that's not your... Well, I will, but I'm going to bring this man in. Ken Inkley's here. G'day, Kenny.
22: Good afternoon, boys. It's a good little topic to start with. I've been to a lot of grounds to watch footy because you used to do opposition scouting. So I was probably lucky, had some good seats and good tickets at different times. I think it's hard to beat Marvel on level two.
20: Yeah.
22: I'm sitting right on the wing.
20: That would be my number two.
22: You actually sit and feels like you're actually sitting nearly on top of the game, which is really good. I mean, the G is such a big ground, you do feel a long way away, and level two at the G is still pretty good.
20: Yep.
22: But Marvel, you almost feel like you're playing in the game. You could almost...
21: Mate, I hate coming here.
22: Yeah, well, Demo's a bit of a fan. He's always been a fan of Marvel. Yeah. Maybe as a spectator, not as a coach and player, perhaps. I don't know. But I'm going to go... I mean, Adelaide Oval's also very... But I've never sat in the sat in the stands at Adelaide Oval other than the commentary box now, and it's still a pretty good ground too because you feel on top of it there too.
0: Yeah, I asked ChatGPT actually just before, and it just spat out the MCG, which is a bit cliched. I mean, you can't beat the noise of the MCG.
2: That's atmosphere, though.
0: Yeah, okay. Well, that's part of it for me.
2: No, I mean, not for me.
0: Okay.
2: Just watching.
0: Right, okay. I'm roping them all in together as before. I really loved Optus Stadium as a fan and going to watch the beautiful... That is steep seating, great atmosphere, great engagement, modern facilities, which I love, and I'm with Marvel too. And I've got to say... Out of the other side of Gather Round on a totally different spectrum, I bloody love Norwood.
2: You're throwing Norwood up.
0: I love sitting in the old stand at Norwood.
2: That's two out of the four people in this building. Sorry, the five people in this building, two have gone Norwood. Ollie threw up Norwood too.
0: And Kenny, Ivan sat in it.
22: Might be time for them to leave the building, Jared, if that's what they're doing.
2: Yeah, I agree.
0: Well, with all these movement towards modern stadium, we do love that. Yeah. It's great that there is still a home for a bit of nostalgia and a throwback to another time. They say the Joel Selwood stand is amazing. I haven't been in it yet. Yeah. At GMHBA, but if you're lucky enough to secure the very much in-demand standing room section of that stand, they say it's amazing.
2: So if you've given us your best, what's your worst? Is it still the SCG? And I'm going to throw Waverley into
0: Waverley
2: the bridge.
0: Park, a shocker. When I used to go there as a kid, lived in Rosebud, it was where Dad took us, parked in that car park that it would take the old man 2 hours to find the car at the end of a game out there at Waverley. But
22: and then if you didn't get bogged getting out of it.
0: Oh, shocking.
2: And Neil from Perth just come through. Unfortunately, Waverley was the best. Come off it, Neil.
0: Couldn't see a thing at Waverley as an ankle biter. You need the binocs.
2: Yeah.
22: Subiaco wasn't great.
2: No, it's a bit. It's about as tight as the SCG.
22: Yeah, and you're about 190 metres away from it if you're at one end of the ground. You couldn't. You thought you were actually watching it on television almost or listening to it on the radio. You got no idea what was going on up the other end.
0: Yeah. Look at this feedback. Adelaide Oval by far, followed by Marvel. That's from Troy. The Cattery, SCG Film Buddies, 1,000th goal behind a pylon. It was actually a fan who jumped up there at one stage. Give me a spell.
22: What a disaster that was.
0: Mark from Geelong. Cat Park has got much better, but can't beat Marvel's second deck, as Kenny was saying. Or any seat there for watching the footy. And there'll always be love for the Adelaide Oval, Ken, and its place in the game. And that's coming through loud and clear.
2: There's a few people throwing up over the last week that the SCG is no good for TV.
0: It isn't.
2: Yeah. I threw that up to Leroy, who runs the show over at Fox.
0: We had this conversation.
2: I did. And I was trying to work out, can you just put it on the record for me why? So I can put it on the record for him.
0: And?
2: No, again.
22: He's asking you why.
0: Oh, you want me to put on? I need the broadcast expert. But sitting at home, it's not at the right vantage point.
2: Yeah, the cameras. Like the cameras are no good.
0: The camera. Okay. When the plays

0: see it at the SCG.
1: No good.
0: The ball goes high. You need the arc to tell you when it's coming down. You got to bend down in the coach's box and try and look up to see under the ledge of the old ground. It's impossible to see from there at times.
2: I must put on the record, it's been a long time since I went to the Perth Stadium, and I was probably in a TV box, but all reports on the old craypot is magnificent.
1: Yeah, it is. And you've touched on this. Give us your shockers as well. Yeah. Like, let's go back to proper VFL days here, perhaps, or if you follow the Sandful or the Waffle or you live up in Queensland, the real dives that you got along to.
2: Nothing worse than the Saints. Good ground.
0: Moorabbin.
2: Oh. But the showers at Moorabbin were not even showers.
0: What about the quicksand when you run on it?
2: Yeah. Or the mud, depending on where the Saints were. Ian Stewart had the hose out just to get the get the turf wicket all bogged up. I don't know if the modern day player actually knows what mud is.
0: No, they don't.
1: No. And that's another thing with the SCG, the centre wicket area.
2: Yeah,
1: you got to get that. What's I know it's tied up in the trust and everything, that's not great for the game either.
2: Yeah.
1: The broadcast is too flat. That's coming through off the text here as well in regards to the SCG. So 0433 98 11 16. You can give us a call as well if you're on your way home tonight after a Wednesday at work. 1-300-736-736. 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
2: Here's one. A controversial take on stadiums. We'll call that stadia, but let's move on. Each stadium is great for different reasons, and I like that because each stadium has got its strengths and weaknesses. I find the MCG too far away. I end up watching it on the scoreboard half the time or through the binoculars, which is why I like it nice and close. But each stadium has got fantastic characteristics.
1: All right. Keep your texts coming through. Still got splinters from the wooden seats at Waverley. That's from Gaz. Gold Coast Stadium is amazing. Went to watch the Swans game last year. Not a bad seat in the house.
2: Good.
0: Yeah, it's a good stadium.
1: Getting some love. And
2: Tom
1: a lot
2: Morris
1: of
2: has just texted in. He said he's a Gold Coast man.
1: There you go. Yep. And a lot of people texting in to say, what are we on? The best sporting venue in Australia is the MCG. So a lot of love for the MCG. Hey, we're on the eve of round 10. Starts with a belter tomorrow.
2: It's a ripper.
1: Isn't it a good one? In fact, I'm taken by a number of games this weekend. So let's not delay. Let's get to where we start each and every Wednesday for Mate Internet. $25 off for 6 months with Mate Internet. It's time for a little bit of Ken Oath.
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1: That's right indeed. Ken, little Ken Oath on a hump day Wednesday. Kenny, over to you.
0: I just want to get that stinger changed. I'm just want to get the TDK one out of there.
1: Hasn't aged well.
0: After 10 rounds, it hasn't been great. You know, Naziah versus Nick, it's not so far apart, but it's TDK. Come on, lift, son. Yeah. Get me going. Ken Oath, you know in Parliament we have question time.
2: Yes.
1: Oh, they shout all over each other.
0: Well, round 10 is Ken Oath's question time for the AFL, because I reckon we've only got one more round after this,
2: yeah,
0: and then we go into the jigsaw again of who's played how many, who's played what, who hasn't played, and we don't get to look at the ladder properly now until after round 16 in one more round. Round 11, I think, is the last round without a ball, and I think this round, in fact, I'm sure this round, at question time is going to answer a lot of things for us. So it's question and answer time. And I want you to think about the answers when I run through a few of these games. So I've got Brisbane and the Cats is clearly the first one that we start with. Can the Cats challenge them after last year's grand final loss? Or will this game lead the Cats into a spin of, oh, we just still can't beat them. We're not capable of getting near them.
2: Mm.
0: So that's my question for the Cats. And my view is the Lions will win. Swans versus the Pies. Pies might reach reality after this round. They might reach reality.
1: Could they be 13th after this round?
0: Yeah, I've got them. I will give you my ladder at the end of this little spiel, but I think they could reach reality. And reality, for me, has them in 13th on the ladder after this round. Suns and Port, can they graduate to top four? Because if they get this done and other things go their way, they can be in the top four after this round at their favourite home ground in Darwin. The Suns get it done. Well, Port's not going to be easy. They're not going to roll over Port. Port have been really, really good. But the Suns, can you get it done? That's the question from question time. Crows in North Melbourne. What's real with North is a really interesting question for me. What's real with North? just been beaten last week by the Swans.

0: were in the game against the Cats. Got blown away in about 10 minutes, but overall wasn't a bad performance. They're getting the Crows at the right time. And for the Crows, if they lose this round, they've lost an equal amount of games they lost for the whole season last year.
1: Mm.
0: They'll be 5-5, and they went 18-5 last year. So that's the where are the Crows at? Melbourne and the Hawks. Does the fairy tale continue? What do the Hawks do to slow down them? I think it's a big, big game because the Hawks have got a few missing. There's a little bit missing, and there might be some struggles for the Hawks. I'm actually a bit bullish about Melbourne this week, and I haven't said that very often this year. Dogs and the Blues. Here's the question. Dogs have to win this game, don't they?
2: Definitely.
0: Forget about the injuries, the sack coach factor. Don't worry about that because they've gone 3-1 over their journey. So, Dogs, you've got to just win this game. If you're going to contend this year, Dogs, in round 10, you have to beat Carlton. There are absolutely no doubt about that in my mind. You just have to get this game done. Bontempelli on half a leg, you're going to have to be carry them again, I reckon, because English is missing. And we've seen what happens when Tim's out of that side. It's not normally great. And the other one for me is the West Coast and Giants. You might think this is an unusual game for him to have a Ken Oath on in question time. But if you lose this one, the Giants, you're done.
2: Cooked.
0: You're done. And you know why? Injuries will have had their way with you. It'll just be too late, I reckon, from there if you go down in this game and you end up in a position that, you know, I don't think they will go down, but if they end up in a position at 16 points after this round,
2: that would be
0: a long, long way back. Doesn't mean it's impossible for all those who ring up and say someone else did it this year. The reality is, in Ken Oath question time, there's some big, big answers needed this week. My predicted ladder, if a few things. So I've gone for a few results that have to go the right way for this ladder to work. Sydney will be on top, Freo will be second, Brisbane will be third, Suns will qualify in fourth at this stage. Melbourne will be fifth.
2: Oh.
0: If they get over the Hawks. Hawks will be just under them in sixth. Cats will drop down to seventh. Dogs getting it done will be in eighth. St Kilda getting it done will be in ninth. North Melbourne will be in 10th, beating the Crows.
2: Ooh.
0: GWS will be 11th at 20. Adelaide will be 12th at 20 by percentage. Collingwood will be 13th on the ladder if those results go that way this week. Port 16, and then we know the bottom four, West Coast, Carlton, Essendon and Richmond. So my Ken Oath and my question time right now in round 10, answer the questions, those clubs that I just spoke about.
1: Wow, thoughts? There you go. So Ken Oath, question time, round 10. And you know question time, what it's all about. I guess it's supposed to hold the government members and the government of the day accountable.
2: Mm-hmm.
1: So the high-ranked teams...
2: That'll be the first time for a while.
1: Well, that's a theory anyway. They're going to be held accountable. So Brisbane will be held accountable. Sydney, well, we don't give... I mean, Collingwood might be judgment day for Collingwood, hey, yeah. like Ken's saying there. And Gold Coast will be held accountable with Port Adelaide have played some good footy. The one for me, the club that should be winning and would be fancied to win most times, but you're really sniffing upset here, is the Adelaide game for me. Adelaide,
0: you know, North Melbourne haven't won at Adelaide Oval?
1: Ever.
2: Ever.
0: Apparently haven't won at Adelaide Oval ever.
1: And they're solid outsiders for this, but I reckon Adelaide, they'll probably make a mockery of this, but they're vulnerable, and they haven't been playing great footy.
0: Well, the Thrill Ride didn't train today, I'm led to believe.
1: No, Phil Seeger didn't take part in main training. He's got a back issue. And look,
0: Tex maybe still misses.
1: Yep. Maybe they unlocked a couple of things last week with Isaac playing midfield.
2: They looked good last week.
1: Yeah. And well, after half time,
2: The Tigers after half time, you're right.
1: Yeah. And then Hawthorn, just how good are Hawthorn? If they drop this game to Melbourne, then how do we view them? So Dogs.
0: It's probably the other question, how good are Melbourne if they win this game?
1: Well, I think
2: North
1: we know
2: is
1: the answer.
2: 0-13. You're right, Ken. 0-13.
3: 13!
2: Thank you, Hutto.
1: So just
0: not easy to win 13 in a row.
1: Just on Melbourne, like if they win this, if they beat Hawthorn, they have to be considered a top six contender, don't they?
0: Yeah, that's my question for you. Where do they sit if they beat Hawthorn this week? Right. 10 games in, that's enough. That's more than enough to tell you where they're at. Mm. And you're telling me that they're a serious contender now?
1: I think if they beat Hawthorn, they'd have to be considered a serious contender. Now, Jack Gunston, I don't think he's going to... I mean, why would you risk him? Train indoors yesterday and apparently he's made some pretty good progress when they gave him no chance at the start of the week. But
2: he's not playing, though, is he?
1: I wouldn't have thought. Well, we'll wait until tomorrow. A few other boys sore down there, I'm hearing, and there's quite a bit of scanning done during the week. and Barassa's out. So, yeah, this is the beauty of Round 10, as Ken says, question time for Ken. You can ponder any sort of question you like at the more fancied of the pair. So give us your thoughts on that. 0433981116. Matt in Brisbane even. North Melbourne won't win in Adelaide. Full stop. Simple as that. Pies have a proud history of travelling interstate, Ken, with their backs to the wall and winning. That's from Chris. Cats will pounce over Brisbane. They'll rectify last year. Cats
0: they're all
1: will
0: great
1: go
0: questions. They're all great answers.
1: The full way.
0: Question time's about getting it right, isn't it? Holding you accountable.
1: Mm.
0: So if you think they're going to pounce all over Brisbane, you want to make sure you ring back in or text back in on Monday.
1: Plenty of faceless texts coming through. Hawks by 8 goals. I'd be worried being a Demons player after last week is coming through as well. On the burner, I reckon. Hey, Stuart's in Lara, because look at all these old and new football venues coming in that people either love to hate or hate watch the game from. Stuart's down in Lara. Stuart, you got a favourite for us?
3: Yeah, I have, guys. Hope you're having a great night. No doubt to me, being lucky enough to be a Geelong supporter, I've witnessed four premierships at the MCG. The one that holds special to my heart and will always make sure that ground is significantly the best is 2022 Grand Final. We were sitting in the Ponsford stand on level two, and we were lucky enough that we were right next door to the Geelong family, so all the parents and etc. of the players, and at half times walked back behind the goals into the bar and was lucky enough to run into the three Selwood boys. And I was speaking to Troy, and I said to Troy, I said, geez, I said, you bloody blokes are great. I said, I wouldn't mind bottling a little bit of the Selwood blood. And he looked me straight in the eye and he said, you don't want to bottle ours, mate. He says, you want to bottle Joel's. So it's something that is stuck with me through then and after the past events. It certainly will be a moment that I'll always treasure for the rest of my life.
1: Good on you, Stuart. Thanks for sharing those memories, and thanks for calling in tonight. Don't be a stranger. Off the text, Melbourne are no chance. Hawks are right in it up to the last few minutes, and the rest of the text probably lost in translation. But I got a text from a Hawthorn supporter, an absolute nut. Not A-Rod. And he put it like this. No Barass, no Gunston, no Chole, no Deer, no Nash. Day, Newcomb playing sore, he says. The Ds will not have a better chance to beat Hawthorn in years than they will this week.
0: Was that a confession? Was that a they got him? Or was that a...
1: This is a worried Hawthorn supporter.
2: Very worried.
1: Who shall go nameless for now, because I haven't sought his permission to broadcast his name. But that is one we're all drawn to, that one. It'll be an easy on the eye game anyway, Ken, the way both teams play the game, that's for sure.
0: And the good thing about we sit in this seat is that I don't have a great alignment to any team now. I mean, I love to see Port do real.
1: Oh, we might have just, we'll see if we rattle around.
0: Watch good games.
2: Yep. And that's why tomorrow night's going to be a ripper too, because Geelong couldn't play that bad. Paddy Dangerfield would, I'm sure, like to build on his effort from last week. Stewart was tagged, and he'd like to build on that effort. And the way they move the ball and handball through.
1: A handball game.
2: I'm just wondering what style, is it A, B or C method from the Cattery tomorrow night?
0: Well, I think they'll try their handball model a little bit, and that's not working, but they won't want to give the ball back to Brisbane because they don't give it back to you more often than not. Yep. Their kick and catch game is, like, speed of ball is still elite, remember? What our smartest man in footy tells us, Horny, they're very good at moving the ball in and out of their hands. They don't give it back normally if you give it to them, so if the pressure of Brisbane is where it wants to be, and Fags, if he wants them to win the three premierships in a row, their pressure has to probably improve from where it's been at this stage. And if it does, I think they will win the game, even though it'll be closer than the grand final, I reckon.
1: Well, let's hear from the coach of Geelong. This is Chris Scott, his assessment of Brisbane during the week.
4: As expected. Maybe not quite as well as expected, but I think that's because I just expect they're going to win every game they play. But, yeah, I think they'd be pretty comfortable that their best footy is not too far off, and we're probably a little bit the same. So, really looking forward to the opportunity. But I suspect the season is going to be one of ups and downs, and you know we are in that phase in the cycle where anything can happen. It's great for the spectator, but obviously there's still that, you know, My guess is they're still probably a little bit ahead of everyone else right at the moment, but that can be fleeting.
1: Now, that was Chris Scott this week in his press conference. The teams have just come in. Ash Brown's just come in from the AFL record and handed me these. They've got some reinforcements, the Cats. So, Grant Myers, with that partially damaged ACL.
2: He's back.
1: He's in. Played good in the VFL last week. So, he's in. Blitz Arves is in. That's a seriously good in. Jack Henry is in. That's a very good in. Edwards comes back too in the ruck. Kolajasny out, Stanley out, Warple out, and Bowes is out. And over at the Lions.
2: Out omitted of the lot of them?
1: I've only got.
0: Probably managed.
1: Yep, I've only got out at this stage. Now. I don't have the clarification. Out at Brisbane, Joyce and McCarthy in, Marshall and Gardner. So that's a good win on the team sheet there for the Cats, who get some serious weapons back.
0: Is that Marshall's first game this year? I'm trying to think. He played in the grand final, but he was subbed out for Lachie Neale, wasn't he? I don't think he's played much this year.
2: I think I read an article. It was his first in last week.
0: He might have been injured, perhaps. I'm not quite sure. But he's a really good player, and I like what he does. So it goes to show they're still going all right if he hasn't played
2: got
0: much
2: a lot of
0: this
2: depth,
0: year.
2: Yeah,
1: so you can give us your thoughts on those teams as they've come in. 0433 98 11 16. I'm just checking Sam Marshall. No, this will be his first game for the year after 11.
0: Must have been injured, surely.
1: 11 last year, just a youngster. Apsy's in Bannockburn. We've got just enough time to get to Apsy. Welcome, Apsy.
5: Hello, gents. How are we?
1: We're well.
5: I just want to revisit my call from last week at around 6:30 on Wednesday. Now that Bossy has resigned, wasn't sacked. I'm sick of hearing people say he was sacked. Now that he's resigned and the Carlton coaching gig has now become available, Ken, I want you to give me a Ken oath that you will or will not take the job.
0: Well, that's an interesting topic. It's question time, isn't it?
1: Direct.
0: Question time. That's a great question. I look forward to answering that at some point. I'm very fond of Hobart.
1: Apsy wants an answer now, Ken.
0: Well, he can't get an answer now. As I said this morning with the great Jared Whaley, whenever I answer a question like that, I'm in a lose-lose position.
1: You probably are. Apsy, I tried. I even tried again. So there you go. You'll just have to accept that. I can't even call it an answer. Non-answer at the moment.
0: It's a political answer. I'm answering it with a no answer, one at a time.
2: Well, it is question time. Ken Oath, pies are done. Put a fork in them.
1: Resting Pendles is a joke to their season, says that texter. They're not in a position to rest players. I think they're entitled to rest a 38-year-old as they see.
0: Nah, Pendles, everything they're doing for Pendles is more than okay.
1: Agree with that.
0: More than okay, and he should get everything he deserves because a record breaker like this is someone we should all sit back and applaud, and don't go carrying on about a little bit of money he's going to get.
1: We've got a lot to get on with tonight. We've got a special by special, Ken. This is right up your alley. Just we've done a lot of talking around the big names.
0: Hey, I've got something for you too after the break.
1: Oh, yeah?
0: Mm. Big news.
1: What is it?
0: Not going to tell you until
1: after the
0: break.
1: Well, there's a tease. Breaking news from Ken Hinckley. That's next on Sports Day.
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9: Yes, you are. Sam Edmund, Jared Healy, Ken Hinckley. And just before the latter gives us some breaking news, which, quite frankly, I'm very intrigued by, Jared, your feedback off the text out of the other side of Ken Oath's question time. The Cats with the two premiership ins, the Swiss Army knife and grind, have a sneaky chance tomorrow night, I reckon. That's Dazza.
10: No doubt.
9: In Broadbeach. And, in fact, Steve has followed that up, Ken. I'm not sure if you canvassed this, but Steve is saying, going to be pretty wet in Brisbane tomorrow, boys. That suits Geelong. I've got bad memories of losing to the Cats in the wet at home. Lions will be psyched up. We'll know in the first 10 if they are on. That's from Steve. Cats don't know mitt. It's either managed slash rested or two to three weeks out. And I'll join your Hawks, mate, as a worried supporter on the D's game. Still believe we can win, but very worried. That's Jared in Chelsea.
11: One question to you, Ken.
9: Yes.
11: Dean Cox admitted today, and I'm reading off the AFL website, Dean Cox admitted today the club has been cautious with Curnow and Sarong, holding them back in the hope that their complaints remain only a one-week setback. Now, Curnow's issue is an abdominal issue. Would you hold him back another week, given that they're well-stocked with forwards, or would you bring him back in?
10: You'd want to be really certain that he's absolutely perfect to go. Otherwise, you'd definitely take the conservative approach, I think, and give him another week.
11: Yeah, another week for me.
9: All right. We'll type our sports update still ahead of us, but I don't think we can wait that long. Type our get your free five-minute safety check too, by the way. But, Ken, you've got some breaking news. You left us hanging before the break.
10: Well, it's really important for me because I'm not used to breaking news, but I think I need some help, Sam, or Minnie. Or Sammy everywhere.
9: Yes.
10: I need some help. When you break news, I don't have any social media. How do I tweet? Like, how do I do that stuff?
11: Sammy and he can do it for you.
10: He just does it. Hey, well, the breaking news I've got.
9: Oh. This is massive.
11: This is huge.
10: This is interrupting all programs at home.
9: We're breaking into programming everywhere.
11: A lot of Carlton supporters interested in this.
10: Yeah. Well, the breaking news I have is finally, I think for the second time only, it's going to happen.
9: What?
10: Round 16.
9: Oh.
10: Port Adelaide versus Adelaide.
11: Yeah.
9: Don't say
10: Adelaide
9: it.
10: Oval. Standalone game.
9: That is seismic.
11: That's powerful.
10: Lock
11: stuff
10: it in.
11: You, Ken. You
9: lock it in.
11: This is your
9: lock
11: first win as
9: in.
11: A lobbyist.
9: Take it to the bank.
10: And I'm telling you, remember, you told me all that dribbled about, you know, you can't, you know, the spectators don't want to watch it.
9: Dribble,
10: well, hang on.
9: Dribble,
10: hang on. Someone now has decided they all want to watch it.
9: Yeah.
10: And the AFL will announce the showdown will be standalone Saturday night, round 16. Bring it on.
12: Well, that is a big scoop.
9: That is a big scoop, Gary. This is round 16. I do note that round 16 is bye affected. So, I mean, I guess the games had to be. You know,
10: oh, hello.
11: It's what? It's bi-affected.
9: It's bi-affected. I mean, we've got four.
11: That's new terminology I've never heard
9: four
11: before.
9: Big clubs not playing, so I guess the real estate had to be occupied.
10: There's five rounds that are bi-affected.
9: So clearly, I mean, every.
10: Just admit it, Sam. I got it right. The people want to watch it.
9: Every dog has its day, every now and then.
11: There's going to be a lot of interest in how many people are watching it on the box.
9: So standalone Saturday, Ken, you're saying?
10: Yes.
9: So I would assume we've got, what else have we got? We've got Brisbane, Sydney. So maybe that's the, I reckon that would be the Thursday night. And then why hasn't it got Friday night billing? I'm looking through the games here. Would that be Fremantle, Gold Coast maybe? They want to reward some of those well-performing non-Victorian clubs.
10: The games without consequence, they put them on Friday night. You don't hide showdowns. You know, right. People might be out. They might be, you know, Friday night's a busy night for a lot of people. Late night shopping, all that stuff. You've got to let the people come to the party.
9: No one goes out on Saturday night?
10: Not Saturday nights, no. Not now. No, they're going to come to the party and they're going to come to the showdown party. By jingo. I can't wait. So what do I do now, Sammy? Sammy, Mini Kane, what do I do? Do I get on my phone and ring someone?
9: Just repeat that news. What was it again, please?
10: Round 16, standalone showdown, Port Adelaide versus Adelaide Crows. And the last game was a 1-point margin, was it?
9: You're getting good at this, Ken, because the sense of history is key. It is, in fact, only the second time, I think it is anyway, that we've had one true standalone showdown. You've got to go back. It was a Thursday night game in 2023 or 4 at the Adelaide Oval, obviously. It was the only standalone primetime game these two have had. So to get it on a Saturday night is a big
10: win. I think that there's people walking past the studio here with marching. They're marching with signs up. And I'm telling you, I know what they're marching
9: Thank
10: for.
9: Thank you, Ken. Is that what it
10: you
9: says?
10: Got it done, Ken.
11: Who'd you go to? Did you go to Andrew Dillon or straight to Craig Drummond?
10: No, I don't mess around, Jared.
11: Straight to Craig?
10: I just went to head office and said, listen, I'm not going to take no for an answer here. This is happening.
11: I like it.
9: 896 has text in. Did you say Friday night or Saturday night? Because Saturday night is meaningless. So that's the initial feedback.
10: 896, come on.
9: That's the initial feedback off the text.
10: Goodness, just let me enjoy my moment. This is big. Breaking news. So, I mean, I'm not used to this. And the reality with this breaking news is this will be correct.
9: Yeah.
11: Hello, there's a
9: This will be correct.
11: I like that one.
9: We'll wait and see, Ken, okay? Because one thing as a journo is you don't want to get it wrong. So we'll sit in judgment of this tomorrow. But if you are right, and it is a standalone Saturday night, I am reliably informed that that is actually the least watched game over the weekend.
11: Ollie, can you just wrap that up? That was one of the great quotes of the year.
10: And give us a spell.
11: Unlike most breaking news, this will be correct. That was gold.
9: Thursday and Friday beats. In fact, even Sunday Twilight has it covered. But Let's see what happens, Ken, right? You've been calling for this, like so many.
10: Just admit it, Minnie.
9: Let's see the numbers, eh? Let's get the numbers. I know you got it right.
10: And the people want to know.
9: Let's get the numbers.
10: People need to know that it's happening. And all those people who were voting for change, we got it.
9: Okay.
10: Well done.
9: So let's see now people back up the demand by watching. Let's see what the figures actually are on the
10: I'm
9: Saturday
10: actually going to be out of town that night.
9: You know, that's not the Hamilton, is it?
11: That's the Brian Cook. No, take the job, then go on holidays.
9: So you're not even going to be watching.
10: I'll be there. Don't you worry. I'll be there calling the game for sure. Nothing sure. And I'll be making sure all those people. I'm just going to ask whether we're going to have enough people. Is there enough televisions in Australia that they can all watch? Well, they'll be glued around.
9: It won't be on 7.
10: What's the square called? What's the square called in Melbourne? Fed Square? Is it? Can we get it live on the big screens as well?
9: Well, it should be there. So it'd have to be with your network, Fox, Ken, because 7 don't have the Saturday. That hurts.
10: Because it's going to be on Fox.
9: So what's that, like half the population can't watch
10: now? No. Let's just get Fed Square to let those people. Put Fox up on Fed Square. Let the people come. Like the World Cup.
9: Yep.
10: You know, those big events. This is the big event. So put it on Fed Square. What's on in Brisbane? What's it called? South Bank or something in Brisbane? Yeah. I don't know what it's called up there. Sydney? Yeah. Put it on the Harbour Bridge. Put it up live on the Harbour Bridge. You know, like New Year's Eve. New Year's Eve. Just get a drone in the sky or something. Make it happen. WA, they'll put it on the bridge, on the walkover bridge. Everyone will be everywhere trying to watch this game. You won't get a seat.
11: Nothing beats the old VFL. Sorry to change the subject.
9: Jared, what are you doing? What, you going back to grounds?
11: Well, I'm going back to grounds. I understand it's big news, Ken, but by the time we finish promoting, no one in the country is going to actually be able to get a seat.
10: Yeah, I know, but that's what I'm saying. We've got to put it on all the big events places. We've got to put it all over the... Yeah. I'm sure it'll be on in Shanghai. Because they're a big port team.
11: They're a massive port team.
10: Wouldn't surprise me where else it goes up.
9: All right.
10: Won't surprise me where it lands.
9: Rounds 16 to 22 will be locked in. We know that. They're going to keep rounds 23 and 24 floating. I think there'll be a pair of Friday night overlaps, which have, again, upset some people. But
11: what do you think?
9: I think, in the next block of fixtures.
11: Jen's just broken a story with facts. You're giving us all
10: the difference, Jared.
11: Yeah, I said this will be correct. I'm picking up the difference.
10: This will be correct. Yeah, okay. This will be correct.
9: Yeah. Okay, there will be two Friday night overlap games in the next fixture, the next block of fixtures. There you go. Right, time code that one. We're playing that one next week when the fixture comes out. Hey, Type Power Sports Update. Type Power, get your free 5-minute tyre safety check. Craig McRae spoke today. He spoke about
10: No tickets left. You'll have to come and watch.
9: they're banging on
10: the window here.
9: Okay. This was Craig McRae on his old teammate Michael Voss, of course, who resigned yesterday as coach of the Blues, and his old teammate Flyer spoke on it today.
0: Yeah, it's a challenging time. Reached out to him by text. Clearly, he's got a lot going on, and find the appropriate time to go catch up with him. But I was happy that, as happy as you can be, that he walks away with his dignity. He's such a respectful guy, and he's a legend of our game, over 500 games, both player and coach. And as a friend, I know how capable he is at what he does, and try to be there for him when I need it.
9: So that was Craig McRae. Goes a long way back with Michael Voss. And insofar as the Pies' big game this week, he did confirm that Darcy Cameron will miss with the ankle. Bobby Hill won't play at AFL level or VFL level with his partner expecting a child over the weekend.
11: Ken, how did you read the acknowledgement by the Pies, Craig Kelly, that they're going back to the draft?
10: Well, I don't know.
11: It's a big U-turn.
10: Well, I don't know whether it is. Is it a massive U-turn?
11: Well, it's all about players. I mean, the quote-unquote, don't give me draft picks, give me players last year.
10: Yeah, well, I can understand why they want to go to the draft, because you need to bring in clearly the talented youth. But they'll have all these opportunities, as they always do, about the unrestricted or restricted free agents, and then players wanting to leave clubs. They tend to get a good look at the most of the market. So that will be their test. Well, Craig's test will be if the market produces something that looks really appealing, that's 26 or 7, and he said he wants to go to the draft. Well, he's got to hang on to those draft picks to go to the draft.
11: Yeah, well, I agree with that. Maybe the fact that they missed out on the tall forward from the Gold Coast.
10: Yeah, King
11: Ben. Big Ben. It may well have said, well, if we're not going to be able to go big with some A-graders, Butters and King, maybe it's time.
10: Yeah, there's no doubt it's time if you've got the pick. But what people sometimes forget is, I keep saying about the draft picks, Collingwood are hoping that their pick is always back end of 15.
11: Yeah.
10: So they're not thinking that they're going to get the top-end talent. Now, to get the top-end talent, you have to be inside 10. Now, I did just do the question time, and I had them in 13th. Yeah. So if they get pick 7 or whatever it might be, 1, 2, 3, 4, 5, 6, they get pick 6, they want to make sure they're using that then.
11: I was talking to a player manager today just a couple of hours ago, and he told me that when Tassie come in, pick 14 will be the equivalent of about pick 35. By the time you throw in NGAs and all
10: that's right.
11: So this is almost the last year to try and get yourself some top enders.
10: Yeah, and even this year there'll be bids everywhere again. There'll still be plenty of bids. If you've got pick, you could potentially have pick 18 that ends up being pick 25 or 26.
11: Yeah.
10: I mean, that's why I keep saying about the pure draft. I think the pure draft gives the weakest clubs the best chance to get the top talent. And that's the only way you can actually get to that top talent. That's why I'm pretty passionate around cleaning the draft up and making it pure. I just don't think there's any way around it.
11: Mm. What sort of side do you think we're going to get with the Devils? Because the more I hear and talk to people, player managers in particular, the more it looks to me at this early point that it's going to look a bit more like the Giants initial with a lot of young kids rather than the Gold Coast who got a fair few oldies to start early in their career, later in their career.
10: Well, I think my experience would tell me that you need to have a blend of definitely experience. And the GWS model, they brought in some top-end experienced people who were clearly probably past their best, but they brought them in to teach them some standards. I think that's if you're starting a club up from scratch, that's the first thing. You want to bring in some educational players, I would call them, not necessarily show you how to play, but educational on how to prepare to be a good player. And then you've got to bring in your top-end. I mean, your top-end kids, this is a gold opportunity.
11: Yeah.
10: But no good bringing them in and not keeping them, like we've seen with Gold Coast and we've seen with GWS in some ways. You've got to bring them in and create an environment that they want to stay in and be a part of. So that's the critical piece once you get them, because there's no doubt they're going to get top-end talent. It's that you know, the Callan Ward and Phil Davis?
11: Yep.
10: They were the two really big gets that I think that the GWS got over Gold Coast. Gold Coast got Gary at the age, I think he might have been 26, 27, you know, but they got Kel Ward and Phil Davis, who were sort of 20, 21-year-olds, who were, they were going to be there when they were good.
9: Isn't the system set up, Ken, not so much for those players, but the kids that they will draft, is that they can't keep them all. The system demands that they can't keep them all, and therefore they get fed back in. I mean, if they've got so many high-end picks and they'll develop at the rate that they should, then they just can't possibly fit them all in.
10: Well, I think that's what the Giants have done well. They've traded in and out.
9: Yeah, they lost plenty, though.
10: Yeah, they have. They lost plenty, but they chose the ones that they lose.
9: Yeah, exactly.
10: You know, and I think the difference is, you know, you've got to create an environment that they definitely want to be at, and there's got to be a connection that's real in that environment, because there's some challenges in the startup. Any club, whoever starts up, there is some challenges in it, and I've experienced it, so I know.
11: But the Gold Coast were much more competitive much earlier than the Giants. The Giants were like, it's almost like a scholarship squad for about 3 years. There were some horrible beltings, and it probably cost them a few players, but ultimately, it was probably a better system to go that way for the longer term than it was for the Gold Coast.
10: They made finals a lot earlier than the Gold Coast.
11: They had to reinvent themselves.
10: I mean, the Suns only got in the finals last year. They played and won their first final last year.
11: Mm.
10: You know, what was that, 15 years after they came into the competition, or 14 or whatever it was. Giants played in the grand final. Weren't they playing the grand final 19 or something?
11: Something like that.
10: You know, and they came in 2013 or 2014. So it might be 6 years after they come in, they've made a grand final.
11: Yep.
10: I reckon Tassie would take that in a heartbeat now. If you said, we can play in a grand final in year six, jump on board, here they go.
9: Spoke to the Devils today, actually. They expect one of their wingers, Jackson Artemis, I think I'm pronouncing that correctly. He's the West Australian kid who was overlooked in the draft to go really early in the mid-season draft, maybe even to Richmond. He's had an amazing start to the season for the Devils, so it's good validation for their program. And someone, I think, Jared, you just mentioned NGA. Jack Eisen's an NGA kid at Carlton. He's set to make his debut Saturday night's game against the Western Bulldogs on Sir Doug Nicholls' round. So they get a look at 190-centimetre forward Jack Eisen on debut. And big NRL news today. What about
12: rugby
9: this, Kenny?
12: League.
9: Yeah,
12: yes.
9: Rugby. Ivan Cleary felt the need to state in a press conference that he's not had a contract until the end of 2027. But he felt the need to say, I will step down from coaching the Penrith Panthers at the end of the 2027 season. He chose to do that now. They do like to do things ahead of time in that space,
10: they certainly do things ahead of time. That's a long way out, isn't it?
9: You know, it's a long way out.
10: You know, he's such a great coach. I mean, he's won four out of the last five premierships, so it's hard to...
9: And they're on top now.
10: Ivan can do whatever he almost likes. But what this is a bigger story about is his son.
9: Yeah, what happens to him?
10: Nathan Cleary.
9: Yep.
10: Well, doesn't that just freed up Nathan to make some decisions around? Mm. Obviously, he's got a relationship with Mary Fowler, who plays soccer in England. Does he now get that chance to maybe go to England and play rugby and, without letting down his dad in some ways? And a bit of freedom, I reckon, it creates for Nathan. But this, that's for the NRL boys to talk about. I'm not well-versed, but I would just say it opens some doors.
9: Yeah, it was a big story, that one today. Hey, Tyre Power, Mega May sale now on 25% off selected Kumho tyres, tyrepower.com.au.
10: The reality with this breaking news is this will be correct.
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4: 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Jared Healy, Ken Hinckley are both here. Sam Edmund as well. The Thursday night team's for Toro. The ride-on mowers, they're magnificent. Serious power for serious gardening. Just repeating the team news. In for the Brisbane Lions, Darcy Gardner gets back in. Sam Marshall for his first game of the year. The veteran Link McCarthy is out, as is Dara Joyce. And a nice suite of ins at the Cats for the trip up north today that they made. Jack Henry, Mitch Edwards, Grian Myers, and Mark Blitzarves. And the outs, Jake Colajasny, Reece Stanley, James Warple, and Jack Bowes. Choose Toro ride-on mowers. Serious gardening, serious tools. Just ask the world's best sporting grounds. Some breaking news too here from Mitch Cleary on X. North Melbourne back on the Friday primetime stage. First Victorian Friday night game since 2019. It'll be round 18 against Collingwood at Marvel. So, Ken, not the only one with some fixture news tonight, it would appear.
5: Old late Mitch, eh?
6: This is going late.
4: Hey, Jared.
5: Sandra Sully.
4: Sandra Sully. It's all been fished out, as it can, that pond. Hey, Jared sent me some homework during the break, just the two most recent expansion clubs, if you like, that we've got to measure, Gold Coast and GWS. This is how the Suns went from when they entered the competition in 2011.
6: And this is, I think, a guide to which way the devil should go.
4: So this is just wins per season. Some really hard going at the Suns. Three wins, 8 wins, 10, 4, 6, 6, 4. 3 wins in 2019, which is the year that the GWS made the grand played off in the grand final. 5, 7, 10, 9, 11, and 16. After this break, I'll read you the Giants' set of numbers, which is extraordinary. Just a little bit better. Played off in 3 prelims, a grand final, a number of semifinals. And, yeah, they did a little bit harder at the start, but then they rose. So year 5, they contended in a prelim. So
6: Giants model's the winner.
4: I'll run you through those in just a moment. The Good Oil is next for Sports Day.
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18: Your forecast for Gippsland and the Valley, clear winds northeast to southeasterly, 15 to 25 k's an hour, dropping to 5 degrees overnight. Tomorrow mostly sunny, some morning fog and a slight chance of a shower. Friday morning fog, then sunny, a top of 22. Saturday partly cloudy, 22. And Sunday partly cloudy with possible showers, a top of 21. Tomorrow heading for 21 in the Valley, Lakes and Orbost, 20 for Sale and Bairnsdale. Right now it's 13 degrees.
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4: It is just gone 7 o'clock here at Sports Day headquarters. Jared Healy is here, Ken Hinckley in fine form as well. In fact, in breaking news form as well. The first hour, he just blindsided us with the big revelation, didn't he,
6: Ken? He spent the whole news break on the phone.
4: He's been working the phone.
6: He had his back to us and he's been on the phone.
4: Well, I think all sorts of...
21: Mate, that's what you got to do if you're getting the news that I'm getting lately. You know, I've got to keep busy.
4: I think Fox are on the phone.
21: Hang on a sec. I've got to take this.
6: Mitch Cleary's jealous.
4: The big news he brought us was that the showdown will be a standalone fixture for only the second time in the Saturday night of round 16. Doesn't get the Thursday, won't get the Friday.
2: I'm just looking up at AFL 360. They've got a banner. Hinkley says, showdown in isolation.
4: Yeah.
21: Not a surprise.
2: No, you're going big over there at Fox.
21: There's a tram going by now. Ken says showdown live.
4: Well, Curtis loves it. He's listening up in Brisbane. He's texted in. This is way better than watching TV. Got the wireless on in the shed with a couple of sherbets. Wet weather football tomorrow night. 20 mil in the rain gauge this morning, and she's been on and off all day. With the forecast and the state of play out there in Brisbane, when it rains up there, it rains.
2: It definitely rains.
4: The good oil for Cobram Estate. Cobram Estate, Australia's most awarded extra virgin olive oil. It is worth acknowledging, even though it's bleedingly obvious, that when we're comparing GWS and Gold Coast, they were given a far sweeter set of concessions, shall we say.
2: Yep.
4: The Giants.
2: Probably not as good as what Tassie's got, though.
4: Well, yeah, and maybe we won't be here probably, but in 15, 20 years from now, when we're recounting their win-loss record over the...
2: You're a chance. I've got no chance.
4: So the Giants, when they entered a year later in 2012, they went 2 wins, 1 win. Then they went 6. Then they went 11. As I said, then they popped to 17 wins in a prelim. And really, that was the year against the Dogs. They should have gone a bit further. So that's year 5 that they're in a prelim.
2: That was the year. That was their premiership.
4: Had an amazing list, didn't they? And then they won another 15, another prelim, 14 in a semi, 16 in a grand final, slipped back a bit with 8. Then they won 12 in a semi, then slipped back a bit 6. Then they won 15, featured another prelim final, 15 a semi final, and 16 last year, the elimination final exit. So that's as good a set of win-loss that you could expect of a team.
2: Without a flag. It's
4: sprouting
2: as good as
4: out of the ground. Yeah, indeed. 0433981116. Ken, special buys. This has been your catchphrase since you've joined the media. They've caught your attention as every week goes on, and we've sort of dabbled in the area. But tonight you thought you'd go hard, and you'd do a bit of a stock take. Or we all would spitball a bit of a stock take, 9 or 10 rounds into the season?
21: Yeah, I think we should. I think we should look at those players who, you know, they're not getting the opportunities they want now. They're, for different reasons. Their side might be going absolutely gangbusters and there's no room in the side. And then there's other reasons where you just find you're a little bit on the outside for what the coach wants or the match committee wants. So there's plenty of them now, I reckon. I don't know whether hopefully you've had a look and you've got some names in front of you that we can spend some time on and talk through the possibilities of them finding potentially. I'm not saying these blokes are leaving their club because some people will be there going, oh, we don't want to lose him. And there's a lot of those players, but you've got to look at the opportunities that these players need. And I'll just go back to Joey Richards to use an example.
2: Yeah.
21: Joey Richards playing at Collingwood, loved being at Collingwood, didn't necessarily want to leave Collingwood, but at his age, he was 25, he wanted to play AFL football regularly. And he found that it was going to be pretty challenging at Collingwood at the stage when they had Bobby flying, they had Schultz coming in and, you know, McCreary and Lipinski, they had all these players playing, and Jamie Elliott and DeGoey would go for it. So he knew his opportunities were limited. So if you can pounce at the right player and get the uplift, Joey finished 4th in Port's Best and Fairest last
2: year. That's a great job.
4: So tell me this, though. When does the alarm start going off for clubs that, okay, this guy's not getting the game, this is one we've got to put up on the whiteboard? It'd be earlier than now, probably, but you'd go into the season with a list, I'm sure, as a club. But when does it really start to come home to roost, do you think, Ken?
21: Yeah, well, I think it's probably 4 or 5 more weeks. I think it's probably around 15, 16, and the sort of the player feels like, you know, their papers are stamped in some ways, and they're only going to be back up or they're only going to be used in a break glass emergency. And the really important ones are the ones who are out of contract.
2: Mm.
21: So if they're actually falling out of contract, they get, you know, we've seen what the landscape does now. If you're really wanted by another club, your contract can inflate pretty quickly if you're desperately wanted by another club and you're prepared to make the move, because clubs get you for very little in exchange. That's really important.
4: Just before we run through this, though, Jerrigan, is there a fine line between a special buy and a list clogger that you're stuck with for another 3 years?
21: Yeah, absolutely. That's really, really important. Mm. You've got to identify a need that is really important to your club. You know, and we looked at what's his name? Jai Sharong, who's up in Sydney now. Mm. And, you know, at the start of the year, we looked at him and thought he'd play a bit more tall back. And they identified him more as a tall back release player and who could kick the ball well. He's actually found a home on the wing most of the time. but they were really targeted in their needs. And he'd won two best and fairest, I think, maybe at Box Hill, I got a feeling, before he took his opportunity to leave. That's how targeted you got to be. You will get some wrong. There's no doubt about that. You will get some wrong, but that's what you've got to try and do. And, you know, it's a way to get up the ladder for some clubs when you don't have all those draft picks we talked about, Jared.
6: Yep. Mm. Well, Hayden McLean, I think, is an AFL player.
4: Spot on.
6: But he's too good for the VFL. He's got still got some work to do, but his best gets him a start at some clubs. Now, I see the Blues evidently are interested in Joel Amati. Well, if they missed out on Joel Amati, you know, they should have a crack at McLean.
4: Well, so Joel Amati's not contracted and Hayden McLean is. I'm not saying that's the deal breaker. Yeah. But if Sydney want to keep Hayden McLean, they obviously can, whereas Joel Amati is someone who they would have less bargaining power to in a trade, given he's out of contract. Yeah. If you had to pick one over...

0: where you get the special buy to go to work and you go, okay, Sydney are going to have to pay up to keep a Marty. So McLean's contract might need to go.
1: Yep.
0: You know, and let's speculate a little bit and say he's on 500,000.
2: Mm-hmm.
0: You know, because average wages come somewhere close to six now, isn't he? So he's getting close to average wage, isn't he?
1: Have yep. to be, yeah.
2: Yeah.
0: That's what I would have thought. So you go, well, he's going to get somewhere next to that. If you can, if you're a smart club, you're bidding on a Marty big time.
2: Knowing you're not going to get him.
0: Knowing you're not going to get him, make him pay up and then swoop on McLean because you think you can get him out a lot. And it'll become a salary cap dump in some ways for the Swans. So your chance to pick him up a bit cheaper by the draft selection
2: like
0: would be a chance to happen, I would have thought. So I think he's a great call, Jared. We talked about him the other night. He's a great call. Have you got any, Sam, yourself?
2: Well, I want to talk about his teammate then. Let's talk their teammate. What everyone's looking for a ruckman. I mean, if you come reinvented as a player, you're coming back as a ruck. They stay around forever. Like Peter Laddams, would there have to be interest in Peter Laddams out there, surely?
0: Oh, yes, there's have to be. I mean, you've seen his numbers in the VFL.
2: And if he wants to play and he knows he's no one's going past Brody Grundy, and if he wants to play, then it shouldn't be that big of a sell, should it, for Peter Laddams to get him out of there?
0: No, it shouldn't be, but he'd be going to his third club, so you've got to make sure you know everything about what's going on. And Pete is a very, very capable AFL footballer, but he's just not going to get a chance, I don't think, at the Swans now. He's not going to get a chance. Could he be number one ruck? How many clubs could he be number one ruck for, do you think?
1: Well, right now he'd be number one ruck at the Bulldogs because their number one ruck's not there, so he'd be straight in.
0: What about even at, like, let's say Carlton, who have lost their coach, so we don't pit now. He's had a great year. He's been really good. He's kicked a lot of goals. But it wouldn't surprise you if Laddams was to go in there and be number one ruck.
2: You've coached him, Ken.
0: What about Richmond?
2: Nank's
0: having trouble with his hamstring. Yep.
1: I like their big ruckman, their big basketballer that there's who's come in. I think he's going well, but I think you need, that's him. But I can't remember what you said. You mumbled it. Oliver Hayes Brown, thank you, mate. But you need some backup, don't you? Because you're probably playing two rucks now.
0: Yeah, well, I think a lot of clubs are showing that they can play two rucks. There's no doubt. What about West Coast? Where would Peter Laddams be in the ruck?
1: Yeah,
0: the ruck race there.
2: Yep. Yeah.
0: He'd be first picked, I would have thought, as the ruck. Ruck option. So he's another good name, Sam, that you've thrown up. I've got young Will Parker at Collingwood, who I really like, and I think he's sort of in and out. He doesn't get, because they've got Houston, Perryman, Quainer. So this is a bit like the Joey Richards, but they seem to be well stocked at halfback. Now, Will Parker, I don't know that well as a player, but we looked at him at one stage because he was a nephew of Jeff Parker, who is our head recruiter. So I just looked at him, watched him play. I like what he does, and I think, well, maybe he's going to be one of them players who's come to the game late because he played cricket, so he hasn't had a lot of he hasn't played a lot of footy, and he needs to play footy right now. So Will Parker's one for me that I'd be prepared to have a look at as a halfback.
2: You know, I wonder what that beeping noise was, because I actually thought Jared had left his laptop or his phone on. No disrespect, Jared, as he's wont to do from time to time.
0: It was an alert.
2: Just give it to
0: about
2: us,
0: the showdown,
2: Coxie. That is the supermarket checkout.
0: Yeah, it's the
2: special buy.
0: Down across the special buy.
1: Oh, very
2: how
1: good.
2: How obscure is that?
1: That's why he's good.
2: I was like, what's that noise?
0: Yeah.
2: What's going on?
0: So I'm going with Will Parker as an option. I'm not saying he's wanting to leave, and he's not at all. All I'm saying is if I'm another club looking at that type of player, I'm going, well, is he going to get in that Collingwood side when they're all back? Maybe not. Well, he's probably under contract. I don't know all the ins and outs of that.
1: I'm asking the question of Sean Darcy. I think he now knows he's not going to be number one ruck. They've got a number two ruck, and they'll want to keep him. I've got no doubt they'll want to keep him, but I'm dead set asking the question. If you're looking for another ruck.
2: Clubs have already started. Yeah. We spoke about this with Kane earlier. They think they can get him out of there. Now, he's contracted until 2030, Ken, but
0: he's not so much. I don't think he fits quite into the special
1: guys. Because
0: he's a really top-end ruckman who everyone would... You know, a lot of clubs would love to have him as their first choice ruckman if he was fit.
1: Yeah.
0: And his contract's going to cost you a lot.
2: I don't think he's on an intimidating amount of money, though. Not to the
0: what's
2: point.
0: What's not a lot? What's that? Eight, nine?
2: No, I think less than that.
1: He was signed before the big boom.
2: And it's more the longevity, though. Like, you're taking on a lot of years there for a guy who's had some
0: taking
2: issues.
0: A lot of years and some issues. But the opportunity for Sean Darcy would be to bump up what he's signed on for.
2: Yeah, or does he just want to play? Because I know historically he has come straight back into that team. I'm not sure that's going to, with Luke Jackson doing what he's

0: doing, and Mason Cox's influence. If he has to keep coming back through Peel and the Waffle, like, that's why other clubs think maybe we can turn his head when historically he's been
1: pretty wedded
0: to staying in Perth over the journey, but maybe...
2: But good management right now, though, isn't it? If you've got Mason Cox here and he's going okay,
0: mm-hmm.
2: and this guy's coming back from a bit of an injury, you just, like everyone, just put another couple of weeks in to make sure when you come back, you're ready.
0: Yeah. What about Essendon supporters who are always scratching their head? He's in, he's out, he's overlooked, he gets in 1 minute, he's out the next. Elijah Sartis, who was a really high draft pick.
1: There he goes again.
0: Yeah, that's just me scanning Elijah through the checkout there. Is he a special buy, Kenny, or what?
1: Well, I think he's going to fit in that market because he's going to find his Emmy's pick, what'd you say, he's pick five?
0: Pick five.
1: Five or six. So he's a high draft pick. Gets the ball at will in the VFL. Knocks up with numbers. The challenge is his kick's not elite at AFL level, but if you've got a side that just needs the inside extractor,
0: mm-hmm.
1: and he's that, because at Essendon, he's got, what's he got, Parrish, he's got
0: Merritt.
1: Durham, he's got Caldwell, he's got Merritt, so he's got a fair bit of those, well, I'm more the extractors, not so much Merritt, but the other three are a bit more extractors, and I think he probably finds himself, you know, his spread around the ground might be a bit off, but they're things you can work with and try and improve, but I think he's going to be a good buy. I said, when he goes over the scanning machine, there it is.
0: There it is.
1: When he goes over the scanning machine, you're going to get change.
0: That is
1: you're
0: the most. You're going to get change.
1: You're going to get change back because he's not going to be expensive.
0: That is the most obscure piece of audio Coxie has ever delivered on this station.
2: Surely there's some special buys up in Brisbane. I mean, they've got about seven guys out.
1: I've got one up there that I reckon is worthwhile. Have you got one you want to mention?
2: No, I haven't yet. I'm about to look at their list.
1: What about, I mean, Hipwood's coming back off a knee.
2: Yeah.
0: Is he a special buy?
1: Well, I don't think he's going to be an expensive buy because they're going to need salary cap space. Those are the things you've got to consider.
0: Why? They're losing Zach Bailey. Why would they need salary
1: cap? Well, maybe they're not if Zach Bailey stays.
0: Yeah.
1: Remember, when I break news, it's correct. Zach Bailey hasn't left yet.
0: He hasn't, no. So Eric Hipwood's contracted for another three. Yeah.
1: He can play back. Bulldogs, would you be interested?
2: Yeah.
1: And you get him at the right odds, and you're fitting in. You're trying to. Well, I think they're probably trying to fit in another player at some stage. The Bulldogs, they might want Butters or someone like that. But if you could get a Hipwood into that team, they are so short on tall backs, and he's a swing man. He can go both ends.
0: Yeah. Two Ricos. He's out. His contract for another three.
1: Yeah, would I get it. There's some risk. There's some risk with special buys. They mightn't work.
0: Yeah.
1: Yeah. You know, your warranty's not that long.
0: Yeah.
1: That's just what happened.
0: I don't think there is one, actually.
2: They've still got Tom Doday up there who hasn't really rolled his arm
0: over. That special buy hasn't worked at this stage. What about at my club, the Blues? Now, who knows what's going to happen?
1: Surely not.
0: What is going to happen down there, by the way? There might be all sorts of buys down there the way this season's unfolding. But this has been well documented. He's back in the team now. What about George Hewitt? Like, if it continues as it had done under Vossi, under Fraser, then he's already got 1 foot out the door, hadn't he?
1: Which is a really strange one because Best and Fairest winner last year. Mm. And I know they weren't a great team, but he's still Best and Fairest winner. So if you're looking at him, if you're a club who's short on what everyone says, a great human and outstanding person, training standards, all those things, you know, he's an absolute lock for you to pick up. I mean, West Coast, you just go and get him and help your young mids. I mean, they did that with Graham, so they've got a couple, but there'd be teams who are, you know, struggling themselves who might find a way to put him in. Now, is he 30, I think?
0: He's only 30. He turns 31 at the end of the year, December.
1: So that would be your one risk You want to know where you're at and how long you want him to play for.
0: Looks in good nick, though, doesn't he, physically and health-wise? And he's always been pretty durable, I think, off the top of my head. I reckon he'd be a ripper, George Hewitt, in the right environment.
2: What about Driscoll over at the Dockers?
1: Yes,
2: a little bit erratic with his kicking, but good speed. You could probably sort the kicking out to some degree. Good speed, not getting a game at the moment.
1: As we said with Darcy, they're going to be full up with their salary cap.
2: Yeah.
1: They can't have any room. So these are the ones. They're the ones you can target, you know, and you can find a way to get them out. You know, you might have to pay them a little bit more in a contract, but you might get them cheap enough because the club might just need some space in their contract. So he's another good name. What about Nevitt at the Cats?
0: Yeah, Mitch.
1: Mitch Nevitt.
0: Can Mitch Nevitt play? Like, are you asking... How are you satisfied that, or does the fact that you're getting him out of a club like Geelong,
1: I think there's something in that
0: plays into it, doesn't it?
1: Yeah, he's been developed really well. He's in a great program. Yeah. he understands there's some knowledge he brings with him as well. And he's got to be busting to want to play. And I don't, you know, I haven't seen a nut of him, but I just look at him and go, well, what was he, 12 or 13 in the draft, 14, something like that? I think he was a little bit higher. He was reasonably high pick. Geelong wouldn't have a high pick like that, probably.
0: Hang on, let me stand by. He was pick number 25 in the 2021 National Draft. So
1: I was a little bit ahead of that, but it was probably nearly a first-round selection, I would imagine, in that draft.
2: I wouldn't be surprised if the Suns get raided at some stage in the near future.
1: Yeah, they've got
2: Charlie
1: plenty.
2: Ballard is not getting a game.
1: He's injured. He's injured at the moment.
2: He's come back from that the knee injury. So
1: yeah, the ACL.
2: He was in, and then he was out. But he's not their first pick because Mad Max has taken his spot. Nick Holman's another one. Probably still got some footy left in him. Can't get a game. Alex Davies is another one who's sort of in and out. And Jed Walter is another one.
1: I had Alex. Yeah, Jed Wald will be. He'll be outside. He'll be a big buy.
0: He's a primo buy.
1: Mm. Yeah, he's a primo, but he's not. Yes, you got to have the cash to get him.
2: Yeah.
1: You know, Davies, I like Jared. I think he's someone that when Matt Rowell's in the team, he probably gets tipped out.
2: Yeah, he does.
0: Dino's asking, would Tom Duday be a product recall? That's a bit harsh.
1: Could be
0: a bit harsh, Dino.
2: Nice when you get a nerve.
1: Harry Morrison's a good one that I've seen on the text machine. I think he's been unlucky this year. He's he's a mature player who could come in and really help some sides. I think, you know, how wingers are really hard to find that are consistently good at playing that role. So he'd be another one that'd fit in there.
2: Cooper Harvey's getting 40 a week as a small defender in the VFL.
0: Mm-hmm.
2: Says Brett at the Kangas, thank you.
0: Yep. And Ben Jepson says Nick at Gold Coast, great team man, gun in the VFL, amazing value. So that's the special buyers department. What about, he could never leave, could he? Then there's the guys that you might try to get out, Ken and Jared, that you think, well, that there's their little chance of getting in. Now, by definition, Cal Shadir is a special buy. But when you've been in and out, yeah, you've been overlooked, but you've been injured a bit. You've just taken the old man's number. Famous father in the history of that football club. He could never be convinced to leave, could he, Kalsha, at this stage of his career?
1: Oh, look, funny things happen when you can't get it, if you're not getting a game. Now, I think he's got top-end talent, so I'd imagine he'd be pretty clear with what he needs to do to sort out, and he will get a game. I think he'll be sitting there going, Jack Gunston, clearly, he could make it to 40 where he's going, but at some point, you've got to have a replacement ready to go, and I think Hawthorn they wouldn't be wanting that to happen easily, so he'd be a bit more of a premium, I reckon, if you tried to buy him.
2: Didn't stop Joey Danaher.
0: That's true, and it didn't stop Gary Ablett and all these other and I shouldn't say that, but I mean, he's a teenager. He's in the infancy of his career. He is out of contract, though, which is why he's been in the news a little bit, as is his forward sidekick, Mitch Lewis. So Hawthorn with a bit to navigate there in their front end. 0433 98 11 16. Brad says Nick Holman will be playing out of the guts for Kyabram next year. Chris George Stevens at Geelong. He's
1: another good one. He always seems to play well in the VFL. I don't know him at all, but he seems to play well in the VFL.
0: Jai Clark doesn't get much of a run in either down there for he was a high draft pick at the Cats.
1: Yeah, he was pick 7 or 8, I think.
0: He was 8.
1: I think he was in, I think the order he might have been number 7, but he ended up drifting to 8 because of the...
0: Yeah. Would these guys
1: Joel Selwood was the last number 7. That's how I remember it, because he was picked at number 7 too.
0: Would these guys be looking at it thinking, oh, we love Danger, but surely he hasn't got long to go, and then when he finally does retire, then maybe I'll get a look in. You know, they're just waiting.
1: Yeah, there's a bit of that, but they brought, they brought Warple in.
0: Yeah,
2: that's right.
0: Yeah.
2: Clark's a good one. I mean, I'm not sure if he's good enough, but it's a good one.
1: He's an elite. I remember his draft year. He's an elite competitor, and he's a role model player. So he's a potential. He's a leader of your club. I won't say captain. He's a leader of your club from all the reports when he came out of the Geelong Falcons factory. I reckon it was.
0: Brett's text in. This man wouldn't be a special buy. At least I stand to be corrected. He's got here. Question for Kenny. Where's Todd Marshall at with his career? I know how much you love him. Do you think he's a forward or a defender? I'd be targeting him as a Vic club.
1: Yeah, I think he's a forward. I've never doubted his forward. I understand the reason for him to go down back, and he's played okay down back, but I think his best footy that he's played so far has been as a forward. I think he's someone you would look at. I mean, Port have got, what have they got down back? They've got Alir, who's 31. They've got Asaba. They've got Zerk Thatcher. They've got Harrison Ram. So they've got 4 or 5 tall. So, and up front, he seems to be that he's not in that sort of planning with Lukosius already out of the side, Georgiadis, Whitlock, a tall second ruck. So he'd be someone I'd look at for sure.
2: Where's Lukosius at, Ken?
1: Well, he's injured at the moment, so he's got some groin issues. Out for 4 to 6 weeks by the latest injury report. Jack Lukosius is really talented player, so he just needs to get healthy. And he's 2 years at Port. Look, to be fair, he just has not been healthy. And give him a chance to show what he can do.
2: Has he got a hernia of some description, or is he... When I hear groins, I always worry.
1: I'm outside, so I don't know now, but I just see groins and assume that that's just like the old osteitis pubis type stuff, that you get weaknesses in your groins and you find it hard to run, and sometimes you just need a lengthy period of time on the outside to strengthen up your body.
0: Ollie Lord shows glimpses as well. Yeah, I know he's out
1: long-term. Yeah, he's ACL.
0: Yeah.
1: ACL, but Ollie Lord's another one.
2: I like Ollie.
1: You'd be looking at Ollie and having a look because he might be out of contract.
0: He's out of contract.
1: Yeah, so if he's out of contract, there'd be... plenty of Melbourne teams. He's got a lot of anger in him, big Ollie.
0: He likes to go
1: hard at the ball. So, you know, he kicked 4 goals in a final against Harris Andrews, which is a pretty good performance by anyone's stretch. So, Ollie just hope he gets his leg back together, obviously, and gets back to playing footy, which will be important. But yeah, no, he's someone you'd look at. So I'm not protecting the Port side of things. I'm prepared to talk about them ones too.
0: Yep, I know we spent a bit of time on Port, and we need to stay there for a moment because Josh Money on X, that's what you do, Ken, when you got news. You jump X and you drop it on there. Josh Money?
1: Well, he hasn't always been correct either, by the way.
0: Hasn't always been on the money?
1: No, he's been off the money at times.
0: I reckon he's on...
1: Like Josh, good man.
0: I reckon he's on the money with this one. He's reporting he says, I understand, but Asava Radigalia will return to the Port Adelaide team against Gold Coast on Friday. His first game since round 3, Big Asava. And
1: breaking news, he's back from injury, played one in the sample, played well, and they're coming up against the Gold Coast Suns with 14 talls.
2: Yeah.
1: Breaking news, they're going to bring in a tall.
0: And he goes on to say, Todd Marshall.
2: Ken respects this as a breaking news. This is a news, Ken. This is nowhere near your level.
0: Have a listen to this. Leaves Todd Marshall waiting in the wings for another week, Josh is saying.
1: There's news, Josh. Well done, Josh. That is good news.
0: The reality with
1: this breaking news is this will be correct.
0: Yes.
1: Got to remember, Josh. Got to be right.
0: All right. 0433 98 11 16 with your text.
1: Can't be just breaking.
0: We'll take your calls as well. 1-300-736-736. 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
0: Yeah, you are. In fact, we'll just get to this tweet from Cal Toomey, Jared Healy and Ken Hinckley, because I reckon we had him down as a special buys. Cal reporting here, the Crows have tabled a 4-year offer for unrestricted free agent Jordan Butts, who I reckon we might have had on our list.
2: Didn't we had him about 2 weeks ago, 3 weeks ago.
1: Do you say the Crows have made him a contract offer?
0: Yes.
1: How long?
0: Four.
1: Wow.
0: 4 years.
1: That's an interesting move, I reckon.
2: It's very interesting, given that unless they're going to tie him up and then trade him for picks.
1: Maybe. Yeah, maybe that's your possibility, because they've got, who have they got?
2: Mark Keane.
1: Mark Keane coming back.
2: Yeah.
1: They've got
0: Worrell.
1: Warrell.
0: Yep.
1: Oh, they've got the two Murray boys.
2: The two Murrays.
1: She's their big unit. Yeah, they one plays forward, one plays, and they're trying to push the one that plays back. I'm trying to think what the names of the boys are, but I've forgotten off the top of my head. And Nick and Toby, they're pushing Nick to the forward line as well now, and so I think maybe that's what they're trying to do. They're trying to find something. You know, Tex is clearly getting on, so maybe he's getting closer to the end, and they're looking for another forward. And Butts has had a very, very good year as far as holding his end up when they've had Mark Keane out. So
0: it's an
1: interesting decision. 4 years, good for Butts. He obviously had some interest. Didn't he have some interest last year from the Dogs?
0: Keane did. Butts might have. Keane definitely.
1: The Dogs have definitely had some interest in him, I think. My information, not just checking my phone. No, definitely. Definitely the Dogs had some interest
0: in him. You don't get them wrong.
1: I know, especially when they come directly out of the kennel from our friend the Caterpillar.
2: But ultimately, it's only just a story. Compared to Ken's story, that's just a... It's a B grader.
0: All right. Yeah.
2: Not an A grade effort from Ken.
1: It's a run of the mill sort
2: That's of thing. Right. Just a draft pick.
0: It's feeding the chooks. Just before we get straight up with the news headlines, thanks to Incitec Pivot, is Chad Corns morphing into Kane in front of our very eyes? I just noted his list from SEN SA. He's doing a fine job too, Chad. But Kimbo and Chad, he's a good man. His list caught my attention.
1: What was his list?
0: Top five least successful AFL coaches.
1: Oh, God, I'm on it.
0: So you're not. He's gone five, Brendan Bolton, green shoots. Four, David Noble, the Kangaroos, didn't end well. Three, Damien Drum, the poor bugger, was sacked by the media before he even got
1: That's right, he's going up the stairwell, wasn't he?
0: Adrian Barrage broke the news to him, and he's just
1: That's
0: totally...
1: That's right, it was Barrage, ex-West Coast player.
0: Stunned mulleted he was. Two, Mark Neild. Melbourne.
1: Mark Neild.
0: Is it two? And one, and I just had to check the win-loss, he went with Peter Rode at the Western Bulldogs, and Rode went 45 games, 9 wins, 35 losses, and a draw between 02 and 04. So that is some sort of list from...
1: Well, he hasn't missed, has he?
0: Of course.
1: We call him Big Strong for a reason. He has a strong opinion.
0: He is he's just following in the footsteps there. That is amazing. Top five Great least successful AFL coaches. There you go.
1: We think about that. If he's following Kane's footsteps, he's going okay. He's going to be filling up his pockets.
0: He's going to be everywhere.
1: Most people... Oh. Kano, the volcano, he is everywhere. It's a bit, and you're becoming mini Kane, so it's it's becoming a real race to the top now.
0: I certainly am.
2: Oh, shush.
0: Okay, new headlines. The Incitec Pivot. Broadacre Farmers, good isn't enough. Choose great with Incitec Pivot. What about Dwayne Russell today?
2: What's he done?
0: Dwayne's World was...
1: Yes, I did hear that.
0: Was live.
1: Well, I didn't hear it. I've seen it. Yeah. Read something.
0: He was live and on location down at Dexit in Dandenong.
1: Proud partner. We got something.
0: Stephen May, the former Melbourne defender, was there at the gathering, at the function, and he just happened to be hanging around. And Dwayne said, would you like to have a chat? And this is what unfolded.
3: The worst part about it was I'd just done a preseason, and I hate preseasons, right? Not a lot of people like them, but I really hate them. And it was the end of January, so I finally got through it, ready for a new year. I was injured all last season, had a bad year on the field, and I was really ready to, show people that I still have it. And did the preseason, ran a PB in January, up and about, let's go. And then, had a bit of a mental breakdown, and found myself a bit lost and not sure what to do, and came point where I had to put the club before myself, and I was able to retire before the deadline so then they could get another player in, and Paddy Cross is playing good footy now, so and Melbourne are flying, so all in all looks like it's worked well for both parties.
0: So had a bit of a mental breakdown, he said there with Dwayne. It was an amazing listen, and this has never been Stephen May's problem. He actually speaks really well, really genuinely, I think. And this is just another part. He had charges hanging over him for a long time, him and Dion Prestia for an...
1: Yeah, that's right, and they just got dropped.
0: Yep, an alleged assault down in Sorrento at the tip of the Mornington Peninsula there, and he spoke about those charges being dropped as well.
3: Yes, charges finally dropped, mate, on Friday. It's been a big... sort of 18 months, your name gets dragged through the media. I know I don't have the greatest name already, so it didn't help. But especially when you were so innocent in something, and you can't really do much or say much because it's a criminal charge. And I feel for Dion. Like, Dion's still playing. He's got different hurdles he has to get through. So, yeah, it was a huge weight off both of our shoulders on Friday. If you've made a few mistakes in the past, you grow a bit of a record, I guess. And if you were to do something and you were innocent, or, like, no one's really going to believe you, they're going to look at the sort of history. And I've had a few indiscretions off field, you can say, and so it definitely didn't help. Like I said, when you're so innocent in something and no one really believes you, like the media were coming after me for the last year and a bit, and then on Friday I didn't hear anything when the charges got dropped. But I know that's the nature of the beast. That doesn't sell papers, charges withdrawn. So I get it, mate. That's what you're signing up for.
0: So that was Stephen May with Dwayne Russell earlier today on Dwayne's World. And innocent with this one, but hasn't always been innocent, as we know, down the years. So actually, this is just as it was put to me, that he actually had stood to earn, I think, a reasonable amount of money with an exclusive interview. I'm not sure where that
2: four
0: is.
2: Four figures or five?
0: I'm not sure where that is all at. I think four. to basically tell his story, and he's just happened to be walking past Dwayne.
2: Jeez, Dwayne must have plenty if he's paid off Stephen Mayne.
0: As the pull from Dwayne, I think he gave him a Cigna Boost power bank. And
2: said, must have given him one of Dwayne's books.
1: Good, Dwayne.
0: Thanks for coming on, said Dwayne. But, geez, I mean, a great career, playing career.
2: Yeah.
0: Finished probably a bit too soon, I think, but through his own fault, of course.
2: Clearly. I look at clubs right now, and I can see, like, certainly the Bulldogs. If he had
0: 100%.
2: I mean, he'd be still playing at Melbourne if he was fit. Let's be honest, and fit and mentally healthy and have no dramas. But gee, there's like get an A grade fullback, even if he slowed up a little bit, got exposed by Gunston a couple of times last year. But if he'd actually shown up at his absolute peak fitness, Ken, gee, he could make a serious mess coming the finals.
1: Yeah, no, there's no doubt about that. What I liked about it, he was honest in that talk with Dwayne, and he said a number of times he'd made plenty of mistakes, and he wasn't looking for forgiveness, and neither he should, because he made some really bad choices. But, you know, I think the footballer himself, well, there's no doubt about the footballer the quality of the footballer, but, you know... And he did not like pre-seasons. He was very truthful in that, because I was at the Gold Coast, and he did not. He wasn't his big suit wanting to run, not often, and other than when he was playing. So, but he was honest, don't you think? And he was, you know, he didn't try and hide from it, and he was right. You know, he was tarnished by his own mistakes, and he became guilty by association of his own mistakes.
0: Yeah, so, of which there were plenty, to be fair.
1: Plenty. And he said that.
0: Yeah, and he behaved his way out of it at the end. But he was given multiple opportunities there by Dwayne to, you know, be critical of Melbourne and be critical of Stephen King. We didn't hear it there, but he certainly didn't do that. In fact, he spoke very, very positively about Stephen King. He said he gave me a clean slate when he came in. He said there were no prize here. He gave me a clean slate like every other player. He was really good. He was true to his word, very supportive. I could see he was going to be a good coach, Stephen May said. I didn't realise he was going to be good this quick. So, big off-season, wasn't it, at Melbourne, with him leaving, Petrarca, Oliver, and the like, as we know. So,
2: three gun premiership players.
0: First time Stephen May's spoken, since it all went down. So off the text, please applaud Stephen May for that information he offered up today. Absolutely genuine. Not often you get that sort of honesty from someone that close to the game. And he's been playing too down at East Ringwood. So he's been a special buy. Could have been a special buy for the Dogs, a special buy for East Ringwood, Stephen May. And thank you.
1: Playing
0: some good golf too, we hear. Right, we need to get to, that was the news headlines, Instech Pivot, of course, Broadacre Farmers. Improve on-farm efficiency because good isn't enough. Why not great? Let's get down to the early crow because
1: he's in trouble tonight, I reckon, at Bendigo.
0: Let's see how he's going, because when you know you go the early crow, you download the app, imagine what you could be buying instead. Anthony Jupp, good evening to you.
4: There's nothing good about it, Sam.
0: You're in strife?
4: I've done my absolute backside here tonight.
2: Okay.
0: What's happened?
4: I think there's been six races so far. I think I've won on one or two of them. I've just done my absolute wash.
0: Oh, Kenny's heart is bleeding listening to this.
1: Oh, no.
4: Sure it is. I'm eating the dates off the calendar.
1: We just want Poppy's Pops to get up next for you, and then you're in all sorts.
4: It'll probably win, yeah.
0: Now, Juppy... We're mounting a case earlier, or at least we were trying to for North Melbourne. Ken was previewing the round beautifully for us earlier. They have got to Adelaide at the Adelaide Oval on Saturday afternoon. Now, what's the market doing with this one?
4: $1.40 Adelaide, $2.98 North, and a line of 18.5. And I completely agree with Ken. I think the three goal head start for North looks the way to handle that game.
0: So that's come in then for North, clearly.
4: Yes, yeah, it has.
0: All right, that's a watch. Melbourne and Hawthorn. This is another one where we take a pretty keen interest in the nominal underdog. Where's the money going for Melbourne and the Hawks?
4: $2.98 Melbourne, $1.40 Hawthorn. A line of 17.5 there. I think the Hawks probably cover that. But in saying that, though, I am against them to win the flag, so it would help me if they didn't win. But they're the favourites there. A game that I'm particularly enamoured with.
0: That one's tightened as well, though, hasn't it?
4: Yep.
0: Yeah, that's come in. And I don't know what the record is over the years for clubs who have sacked their coaches first time of asking, but the Blues have got the Dogs.
4: It's actually a myth, Sam.
0: Is it?
4: Yep.
1: Yep.
4: 255 Carlton, 152 the Bulldogs, line of 13.5. Like you could only be on the Bulldogs there. Maybe Carlton first half.
2: How many have done it in recent times?
0: Well, I just had Ollie Moy there. He said since the numbers say since 1990, it's 41%. 41% have won first time
2: up.
0: Which isn't a bad ratio.
2: Given
0: for
2: the
0: a
2: side
0: club
2: you're taking
0: just,
2: over, it's not much good.
0: Yeah, exactly. Just
1: well, the side you're taking over kicked 11 goals against the reigning two-time premiers in the second half.
2: Yeah.
0: So they're not absolutely good.
1: No. And now when Tim English is out.
4: And now you're kicking me while I'm down 10.
2: Yeah. Well, he's gonna ring up and jump on too.
0: And the win rate in the game before appointing a caretaker coach is 15%. So
1: you don't normally get sacked if you win.
2: Simon, I think that was Simon Goodwin.
0: Sacked when they did win?
2: Simon Goodwin.
0: That's true.
2: He won by a stack, but the decision was made. I mean, it would have been a bit nervous for the Carlton boys, just how close Carlton got over the weekend.
0: Yeah. Yeah, and yeah, well, they could have, couldn't they? And then he'd already made his mind up by then, Vossie.
1: Yeah, it sounds like that wasn't probably a Carlton decision. I think Michael had already made that call.
0: He made that call on the Friday morning and told them as such before the game. So if they had roared back over the top of them and then he'd fallen on his sword, it would have been interesting. Juppy, is that everything? Everything else? Anything else?
4: Yeah, just need winners here at Bendigo. Just need the will to carry on.
2: Hey, Juppy.
4: Yep.
2: Go the early crow, mate.
4: I need to. Go the early crow.
0: Celebrating the punter who bets with confidence. 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
0: Just a bit of history before we leave, Kenny. Jared and I were just talking off air about as Jared actually coined it at the time, Clarko's Cluster, right, G? That was your baby.
2: It was my baby, and Kingy's just shown on midweek first crack, or midweek crack, the old cluster that we showed.
0: Who's crack?
2: First crack.
1: You're cracking up there, Jared.
2: Yeah, okay. And his point is that he thinks that you should put a full press
0: plumbers
2: on the Swans and stop them getting that ball release. So just everyone press up a bit harder. At the moment, there's a sort of mid-court press rather than the full high-court press. And his view, I just reading it off the screen, is this could break the Swans' ball movement down.
1: Yeah, absolutely could. But if you get one person off and out of sync, it will also break you down. That's what I agree with, King. You've got to if you're going to defend a handballing team, you've got to be brave enough to be aggressive in defence. And you've just got to put in. I mean, we've seen Collingwood last week, because Collingwood come forward hard on Geelong last week.
2: Yeah.
1: But when you've got the composure and the experience of Geelong, and they just kept matching the speed of the press and kept getting the handball away in time, either some would say maybe it was lucky at times, but more often than not, once you get over that, you know, line one, line two, you're almost in free zone. You've got outnumbers in your favour at different times going into your forward 50, which is what you see when you play Collingwood, and what you can see if you get your press right against the Swans, you can get them, but I'm yet to see someone do it that well.
2: Yeah, well, that's
1: worrying the Swans.
2: That's what's interesting about the, you know, ensuring 3 months or 4 months.
1: Yeah, that's what it'll do. Give you a chance to get that right.
2: Yeah, and, you know, the Swans a favour if it broke down under somebody's press now, so they can readdress it and sort of grow from it.
0: I could spend 2 hours on this. Ken, where do you think team defence is going? Where do you think it's going at the moment? If teams are like, the Weagles Web was another one that Jared did years and years ago now. But the way the front half game is unfolding and a handball looking like he can break it down, and we saw Collingwood come spectacularly unstuck at the hands of Geelong. Where do you think team defence is generally going?
1: Oh, I think it's still around. I would like to lean in a bit more of what you'd call combination defence. So I don't think it can just be one form of defence that can get it done.
0: Some man on man, some spatial.
1: Yeah, I think that's what has to happen. If it's a mark play, it's a bit more of a man on man. Keep them skinny, because like it could show you some of the smartest man in football stats. Anytime you can keep someone in the same zone and they go sideways to the boundary. The percentage of them scoring from there are very, very, very low. So they don't normally turn them into scoring opportunities. And I've seen all this information, so I know it really well. Mm. But if you get it wrong and they get out the back of you, clearly, if they go forward with the first kick and they get it into the next zone and it's corridor-based, the scoring rate goes through the roof.
2: Yeah.
0: But you're still trying to get them. I mean, don't some teams with the ball like to go wide? Is that still a thing? Is there some teams that still want to go the boundary?
1: Well, some teams.
0: But you're trying to force them there?
1: Well, you're trying to force them there because you want to slow them up, because every second they take to get back to their forward 50, you get more numbers there.
0: Yeah.
1: So the percentages clearly would say it's going to be harder to score in congestion. That's why repeat entry teams don't always, you know, people used to complain about us. We were a repeat entry team and our efficiency wasn't great. That's because we had so many numbers in front of us going back in. It was hard work. But did you want to play the game in your half and cop the hard work and get to a win with, you know, a 90 to 100 point score versus... You know, clearly some sides, when they're absolutely up and flying, they can get 120 on you really quickly if you get your team defence wrong. But team defence is well organised and done without hesitation should always get you in a pretty healthy position. But if you have hesitation and uncertainty and unreliability from shape, you get killed.
0: And does it only take one to break it down? Like, you talk about unreliability. It can only take one player to break it down, can't it?
1: Well, it can if that one player's in a vital spot. Mm. That's what I would say. Not necessarily, because you can have a tagger still. People who say you can't, you can actually have a tagger.
2: Yeah.
1: You know, you just got to be managing that tagger pretty well and knowing that, you know, sometimes he's going to try and run around the back and do all the bits and pieces that they do. But the game is really challenging for players. Lots of decisions made quickly.
0: Love it.
2: Historic night tonight, Sammy.
0: It was. Our man, I'm so proud of him.
2: Yeah.
0: He became a chief newsbreaker.
2: He did.
0: Just like that. That's how quickly he's picking it up.
2: Tom Morris is crying.
1: Not that
2: in
1: hard,
2: the
1: this
2: aisles.
1: Gig.
0: No, and he's nodding
1: not that
0: along.
1: Hard, this
2: and
1: gig.
2: The good news is, Ken, yours is factual.
1: Yeah. Oh, mate. It'll be correct. You know, Cal, Mitch, Sam, Kane,
2: Caro.
0: We're done.
1: You're all out.
0: All right.
1: Got to be correct if you break news.
0: Let's do
1: the
0: it next week.
1: With this breaking news, this will be correct.
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29: Good evening, I'm Jamel Wells. There's concern about government changes to private health that will see older Australians miss out on rebates. From April next year, people over 65 will no longer be eligible for more generous concessions. It's expected to increase the cost of private health insurance by around $200 a year and put more pressure on the public system. Council of the Ageing Chief Executive Patricia Sparrow says the change will affect quality of life.
30: They are concerned that they won't be able to keep their health insurance, or that they'll have to drop to a lower level of health insurance. And some of the lower levels of health insurance don't have the things that you would typically see them use, like maybe hip replacements or cataracts. And they're just concerned they're not going to be able to afford it.
29: The UK Prime Minister maintains he will get on with governing as calls grow for his resignation. Nine's Europe correspondent Hannah Sinclair.
31: Four ministers have resigned and almost 90 MPs are calling for Sir Keir Starmer to quit, but the British Prime Minister telling his cabinet the Labour Party has a process to challenge the leadership that hasn't been triggered, so he's going to get on with governing. 110 MPs are backing Keir Starmer despite bad local election results for the party last week. Victorian-born MP Catherine Webb West, leading calls for a leadership contest. But potential contenders are keeping quiet. A replacement candidate would need 20% of the party's support to force an election.
29: Back home, a man who orchestrated the fatal shooting of a rival bikie boss in Perth has been jailed for more than 3 decades. Ronan Fitzgerald reports.
0: It's been more than 5 years since ex-WA's rebel boss Nick Martin was shot dead in front of 2,000 people at a motorplex in Perth South. On Wednesday, the man who ordered the killing, David Pye, has been sentenced to life behind bars with a minimum non-parole period of 34 years. Pye was convicted of Martin's murder after offering an ex-army reservist $150,000 to undertake the killing. The shooter, Benjamin Luke Johnston, is already serving a 20-year jail term. Ronan Fitzgerald in Perth.
29: A man's been charged with driving and drug offences in the New South Wales Riverina. Police say they seized drugs and $74,000 cash from a car clocked travelling at 145 kilometres an hour. The 27-year-old man driving was arrested after the vehicle crashed. Queensland animal welfare and environment groups are concerned about a plan to destroy koala habitat in the Redlands. A school wants to add new sporting fields to its campus, which will mean cutting down 600 koala habitat trees. In finance, one Australian dollar buying around 72 US cents.
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29: better. Sydney expects a fierce showing from Collingwood at the SCG on Friday, despite the Magpies being without key players. Darcy Cameron, Scott Pendlebury and Pat Limpinski have been sidelined. Peter Wallace believes he's well placed to make a smooth transition as Panthers coach. The Penrith assistant will take over in 2028 when Ivan Cleary walks away after 9 years in the job. Wallace says Cleary will have him well equipped for the role.
2: There's no better person to take over from, I think. And I've still got 18 months with him to prepare for that role. So in terms of transition, I don't think there would be a better club to do it at and a better coach to do it under.
29: Australia will have a challenger for the America's Cup for the first time in more than 25 years, with plans underway for an entry next year. That's news and sport.
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14: Your forecast for Gippsland and the Valley, clear winds northeast to southeasterly, 15 to 25 k's an hour, dropping to 5 degrees overnight. Tomorrow, mostly sunny, some morning fog and a slight chance of a shower. Friday, morning fog, then sunny, a top of 22. Saturday, partly cloudy, 22. And Sunday, partly cloudy with possible showers, a top of 21. Tomorrow, heading for 21 in the Valley, Lakes and Orbost, 20 for Sale and Bairnsdale. Currently, it's 12 degrees.
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1: Good evening, I'm Jamel Wells. The federal government has spent the day defending its budget, which contains a suite of broken election promises. Federal politics editor Michael Packey.
2: Ahead of last year's election, the Prime Minister repeatedly promised he would not touch the capital gains tax discount or negative gearing concessions. Forward 12 months and both tax breaks will be reined in, while trusts will be hit with a 30% tax from mid-2028. Opposition leader Angus Taylor used question time to seize on the backflip, which is outlined in the government's fifth budget.
3: Why did Labor lie to Australians about your plan to tax them more?
2: Anthony Albanese admits there's been a change in policy, but claims it's necessary to lift housing supply for first home buyers rather than investors.
4: Unless we act now, we're looking at a generation missing out.
2: The Coalition says it will not support legislation to pass the measures, meaning the government will need the help of the Greens to get its policy through Parliament. Michael Packey, Canberra.
1: Another person's been charged as part of the investigation into West Australian author Craig Silvey. Silvey last week admitted to possessing and distributing child exploitation material. A 57-year-old Maylands man has pleaded guilty to similar charges. A 68-year-old woman previously charged is still before the courts. Thousands of people are being asked to get tested for bloodborne viruses after a review of a Sydney dental clinic. Madeline McNeil reports.
5: An audit of Dr. William Tam's clinic at Strathfield noted issues with infection control practices, raising concerns thousands of patients over the past 25 years may have been exposed to viruses including hepatitis B and C and HIV. New South Wales Health says the risk is low but recommends getting tested as a precaution, as some conditions can go undetected. The audit also found problems with record keeping at Dr. Tam's clinic, meaning health officials can't get in contact with patients to notify them directly. Madeline McNeil, Sydney.
1: More than 90% of Australian drivers think using a mobile phone while behind the wheel is dangerous, but most are still doing it. The National Driving Behaviour Report has found almost a third of young drivers check notifications within minutes of receiving them. The country's energy grid operator forecasts a faster-than-expected increase in electricity consumption by data centres over the next decade. And American record producer Jack Douglas has died at 80. He helped shape the sound of 1970s American rock, working with bands including Aerosmith, Cheap Trick and the New York Dolls. He was engineer on John Lennon's Imagine LP. In finance, one Australian dollar buying around 72 US cents.
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1: The Cowboys have explained why Jason Tomalolo will miss their magic round clash with the Roosters. Coach Todd Payton says his star prop just needs a breather.
7: He's been battling a few things over the past couple of weeks. He's been getting injections. You know, he's played 10 games straight, given the amount of games he's played and the way he plays. We've made a smart decision based on what's ahead of us over the course of the rest of the season.
1: Collingwood has ruled out Darcy Cameron for Friday's AFL clash with Sydney at the SCG due to an ankle injury. Perth Glory's Adam Griffiths will remain the team's head coach for another 2 years. That's the latest news and sport.
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11: Your forecast for Gippsland and the Valley: clear, winds northeast to southeasterly, 15 to 25 k's an hour, dropping to 5 degrees overnight. Tomorrow mostly sunny, some morning fog and a slight chance of a shower. Friday morning fog, then sunny, a top of 22. Saturday partly cloudy, 22. And Sunday partly cloudy with possible showers, a top of 21. Tomorrow heading for 21 in the Valley, Lakes and Orbost, 20 for Sale and Bairnsdale. Right now it's 11 degrees.
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1: Good evening, I'm Jamel Wells. Housing groups are concerned changes to negative gearing could undermine supply. The federal government is planning to limit the tax break to new properties to try to boost supply. But budget papers show the move could lead to 35,000 fewer homes being built in the next decade. Housing Industry Association spokesperson Tim Reardon says investors are likely to move their money elsewhere.
2: Capital is highly mobile. And it doesn't have to invest in residential housing. It can move to industrial, commercial property, share market, all other sectors. And as you increase the tax on something, you get less of it.
1: Annual wage growth has slowed to 3.3% over the year to March, in line with expectations. The biggest salary increases were in health and aged care. Public sector wages continue to grow faster than those in the private sector. The data represents a slight drop on figures released in December. New research claims 90% of Australian drivers understand using a mobile phone behind the wheel is dangerous, but most still do it. The latest National Driving Behaviour Report has found Victorian drivers are most likely to check their phones, followed by those in New South Wales. Road Safety Week founder Peter Fraser says nearly half of respondents support a ban on phone use while driving.
3: It's interesting that they actually see this as compulsive behaviour now, the use of a mobile phone. And I think that that is a significant thing that we need to focus on.
1: Researchers are travelling to aged care facilities across regional Queensland and New South Wales to train staff in assessing residents for dental care. University of Queensland research has found aged care residents have the highest rates of poor dental health. Professor Locke Doe says neglecting dental hygiene can lead to other health issues.
4: The untreated dental decay can cause tooth pain, sensitivity. Can make the person not eating properly and can lead to abscess or severe infection if untreated.
1: A multi-million dollar robot helping locate and diagnose lung cancer at Perth's Sir Charles Gairdner Hospital has so far treated 100 people. The robotic bronchoscope gives a more accurate diagnosis of small cancer nodules in the peripheral lung. And the Reject Shop has recalled HTI children's play sand after traces of asbestos were found in it. Consumers are advised to return the product with proof of purchase for a refund. In finance, one Australian dollar buying around 72 US cents.
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1: Ivan Cleary has opened the door to coach the Blues at State of Origin level. The four-time premiership winning mentor will finish at the Panthers at the end of 2027, saying it's time for a break. He's been asked if that will be the end of his coaching career.
6: I'm not interested in coaching another NRL club. If someone thought I was worthy of a rep job, I'd consider that probably.
1: AFL fans will be denied a blockbuster matchup between Collingwood's Darcy Cameron and Sydney's Brodie Grundy on Friday night. Cameron's been ruled out with an ankle injury. Fast bowler Darcy Brown has been dumped from Australia's Women's T20 World Cup squad. Rory McIlroy has abandoned his practice round ahead of the US PGA Championship due to a toe injury. And at the NBA playoffs, San Antonio has taken a 3-2 series lead over Minnesota. That's the latest news and sport.
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13: Your forecast for Gippsland and the Valley, clear winds northeast to southeasterly, 15 to 25 k's an hour, dropping to 5 degrees overnight. Tomorrow, mostly sunny, some morning fog and a slight chance of a shower. Friday, morning fog, then sunny, a top of 22. Saturday, partly cloudy, 22. And Sunday, partly cloudy with possible showers, a top of 21. Tomorrow, heading for 21 in the Valley, Lakes and Orbost, 20 for Sale and Bairnsdale. Currently, it's 10 degrees.
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1: Former Latrobe City Councillor Tracy Lund has confirmed she will run as a Labor candidate for the seat of Morwell at this year's state election.
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1: Good evening, I'm Jamel Wells. The federal government argues the collapse in housing affordability is disproportionately affecting young Australians. The Prime Minister and Treasurer have spent the day defending broken promises in their latest budget. Labor will rein in the capital gains tax discount and negative gearing concessions for property investors. Treasurer Jim Chalmers has told Parliament the move will help more first home buyers get into the market.
2: There is nothing aspirational about a status quo that turbocharges the issues in the housing market and makes it harder and harder for more people to get ahead. This side of the house is about aspiration for more people. That side of the house sees aspiration as the exclusive preserve of a very few Australians.
1: US President Donald Trump has landed in China for a high-stakes meeting with leader Xi Jinping. The Middle East war, trade and investment are on the agenda. Gunshots have been heard inside the Philippines Parliament ahead of the arrest of a top senator. Senator Ronald De La Rosa has taken refuge in his legislative office. The International Criminal Court is seeking his arrest on charges of crimes against humanity. The 64-year-old has urged the military to fly him to the Netherlands to stand trial. Back home, dozens of pro-Palestine protesters arrested over a rally in Sydney CBD could have their charges dropped. Madeleine McNeil reports.
3: Rallies took place across the country in February during a visit to Australia by Israel's President Isaac Herzog. Police in Sydney used special powers granted in the wake of the Bondi terror attack to restrict protest marches in the CBD. But last month, the law was struck down as unconstitutional. The state's police commissioner has confirmed charges laid under the now defunct legislation will be dropped. But it's not clear how many of the 30 protesters charged will be affected, with some accused of offences not covered by the Public Assembly Restriction Declaration. Madeleine McNeil reporting.
1: A WA bikie boss has been jailed for at least 34 years for the murder of a rival gang member. David Pye paid a sniper to shoot Nick Martin at the Quinana Motorplex in 2020. A man has serious injuries after blowing up an ATM at Melbourne's Queen Victoria Market. And Queensland Animal Welfare and Environment groups are concerned about a plan to destroy koala habitat in the Redlands. A school wants to add new sporting fields, which will mean cutting down 600 koala habitat trees. In finance, one Australian dollar buying around 72 US cents.
4: 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That's
1: Sydney expects a fierce showing from Collingwood at the SCG on Friday, despite the Magpies being without key players. Darcy Cameron, Scott Pendlebury and Pat Limpinski have been sidelined. Peter Wallace believes he's well placed to make a smooth transition as Panthers coach. The Penrith assistant will take over in 2028 when Ivan Cleary walks away after 9 years in the job. Wallace says Cleary will have him well equipped for the role.
5: There's no better person to take over from, I think. And I've still got 18 months with him to prepare for that role. So in terms of a transition, I don't think there would be a better club to do it at and a better coach to do it under.
1: Australia will have a challenger for the America's Cup for the first time in more than 25 years, with plans underway for an entry next year. You're up to date. That's news and sport.
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13: Your forecast for Gippsland and the Valley, clear winds northeast to southeasterly, 15 to 25 k's an hour, dropping to 5 degrees overnight. Tomorrow, mostly sunny, some morning fog and a slight chance of a shower. Friday, morning fog, then sunny, a top of 22. Saturday, partly cloudy, 22. And Sunday, partly cloudy with possible showers, a top of 21. Tomorrow, heading for 21 in the Valley, Lakes and Orbost, 20 for Sale and Bairnsdale. Currently, it's 10 degrees.
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1: Hello, I'm Gabriel Hodson. The federal opposition says it'll demand that all new migrants gain citizenship before they can access government welfare handouts. News Corp is reporting it's part of a coalition plan to contain ballooning migration and says Liberal leader Angus Taylor is expected to announce the policy in Thursday night's budget reply speech. At the moment, non-citizens are reportedly eligible for at least 17 different benefits, including the aged pension and NDIS. The WA government has welcomed the federal budget's focus on housing, but says there should have been more spent on infrastructure in WA. $552 million will go towards upgrades to a main road in Perth's south. That's been compared to $3.8 billion for Melbourne's suburban rail loop. Premier Roger Cook says they'll keep stating their case.
2: Western Australia would also like to see more infrastructure funding from the Commonwealth. We welcome the $552 million for the Anchor Till Road upgrades, and we will continue to engage constructively with the federal government to deliver road infrastructure that our state needs now and into the future.
1: A man's body has been found in waters in Port Phillip Bay off the coast of Sorrento. Victoria Police say the yet-to-be-formally-identified man was located off Point Nepean Road just after 10. The circumstances are yet to be determined and police want to hear from anyone with information. A 27-year-old driver will face Wagga Wagga Court next week after crashing his car on the Hume Highway. In it, police allegedly found meth, cocaine, ketamine, GHB and $74,000 cash. Beijing has welcomed Donald Trump, who's arrived for a two-day visit. The BBC's Stephen McDonald says the agenda includes Iran, Taiwan and trade talks.
3: China loves to put on a big welcome when a leader visits here. These are sort of crucial competitors on the world stage. And one way you might think, why so welcoming? But both of these governments really want this to be a successful visit. And so you can imagine why they would want to really turn it on when Donald Trump comes off the plane. And yeah, these Asian governments, they seem to know how to play Donald Trump, if I could put it that way. He loves coming here because he's made to feel very special.
1: And the University of Queensland is helping to train aged care staff to conduct dental health assessments across regional Queensland and New South Wales. Professor Locke Doe says it's estimated up to 70% of residents suffer from untreated tooth decay.
4: The residents themselves often may not be able to go to the dentist, and that dental care is not covered under Medicare and making it very hard for people who don't have enough resources to see dental professionals.
1: Finance and the Aussie dollar is buying 72.4 US cents.
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1: better. AFL Round 10 and Sydney expects a fierce showing from Collingwood at the SCG on Friday night, despite the Magpies being hit with several key outs. They'll make at least three changes with Darcy Cameron, Scott Pendlebury and Pat Lipinski sidelined. Swans coach Dean Cox says he'll be preparing for the Pies to be at their best.
6: No matter what personnel's out there, they are a very experienced football team that have played a lot of footy together. You know, one thing that they've done, I think they're the third best defence. So they've always been up for the fight, and they always will be.
1: NRL Magic Round and North Queensland's Liam Sutton is set for a dream debut against the Roosters on Saturday. The Newcastle Junior will start on the wing after a hard slog to elite level. That's the latest in news and sport.
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12: Nestled on the Esplanade, Lakes Entrance RSL is where community, history and good times come together. 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
16: Your forecast for Gippsland and the Valley, mostly sunny this morning with some fog about. Clearing with a slight chance of a shower across the day. Winds northeast to southeasterly, 15 to 20 k's an hour. Tomorrow morning fog and then a sunny afternoon, a top of 22. Saturday partly cloudy, 22. And Sunday partly cloudy with showers and a top of 21. Today top of 21 for the Valley, Lakes and Orbost, 20 for Sale and Bairnsdale. Right now it's 9 degrees.
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20: 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Welcome to Australia Overnight. And now here's my grandpa.
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1: The midnight hours.
0: The what?
1: They softly hum.
0: Found some old jingles, fantastic.

if you are right around Australia, if you would like to come play, you're more than welcome. I think you know by now how it works, don't you? You pick up the dog and bone, 133 693. It's open line, it's talk back. We get away with it for a Thursday morning.

That's what we do. We share the air. We get cranked up as we go through a brand new day together. If you'd like to join us, 133-693 is the telephone number. It is Thursday. It's May 14, 2026. Now, when I say it's Thursday, people in WA go, nah, it's not. I know, you're a couple of hours behind, we understand, but you are part of the Great Australia Overnight family. For those in Adelaide, hello to you. You can jump on board, your normal number, of course, you come through.

0: And I thought, my goodness, we get so many. I reckon yesterday we had about nearly 100 text messages. That was my reaction too. 0477 693 693. Now, for listeners in Perth, hello, 133 882. Things about which you might want to talk this morning, and there is much. If I said to you, and I will say it to you, if I said to you, voters can forgive politicians for lying, or can they? Can voters forgive politicians for lying? Answer that question. Don't do a thesis, but just answer the question and why you think we can or why you think we shouldn't. Voters can forgive or can they politicians for lying? It's been a big conversation the last 48, hasn't it? It's been amazing. If you would like to be part of the program, jump on board. Other things that we thought, and we've done a whole lot of work and ticking boxes and things that we'll talk about as we go through the morning together, in no particular order. Public transport, do you use it? Public transport, do you use it? If not, why not? Now, I can share with you, for the first time in a long time, I'm living alone. I know. So for those of you that live alone, have lived alone for a long period of time, what are the highs, what are the lows, what are the strengths, what are the joys about living alone? I haven't done it for, I'm thinking, 40 plus years, maybe even a bit more. And so what's it feel like? Well, I can't tell you yet because it's too early in the experiment. But for those of you who've been doing it a little longer than that, 133 693. Do you want to get into some calls? Sure we do. Now, there's not a week goes past that somebody doesn't say to me, where is Sean from Tasmania? Where is Sean from Tasmania? Well, let's ask him. Sean in Tasmania, good morning.
1: Morning, Tony. How are you? Where have I been? I've been doing TC work.
0: Now, just explain, TC is a top cat.
1: No, well, you can be top cat or you can be Taylor Capanola, but, that's the two different matters, but it's traffic control work.
0: And so what does that entail?
1: Road works and that, holding a lollipop, stopping and going cars, putting out signs, operating traffic lights and things like that.
0: Well, according to somebody in that role, depends on which state, you could be earning $140,000 or $150,000 a year.
1: Yeah, I get $40 an hour.
0: Holy dearly, we got to get onto that job. $40 an hour.
1: Yeah, $40 an hour. That's all right money, but it's sort of seasonal work. They drop off in the colder weather when it's raining and that, because there's not as much road work and things getting done at that time of year, only emergency repairs and stuff like that.
0: Hey, weren't you thinking at some point, Shawnee, of moving away from Tassie? Obviously not. You're still there and loving it.
1: I love Tassie, but, yeah, I do want to move away, but I haven't got the money at the moment. I've probably got some money in the next year or year and a half, but I can't do nothing until then.
0: Can't do nothing until then.
1: No.
0: How are you going with the saving? $40 an hour, you'd be doing okay each day, each week, each month?
1: Yeah, you can put a little bit away when you get paid that, but I don't work full-time because I'm also on a pension.
0: Okay, so it's not a full-time role.
1: Oh, well, I get like 12-hour shifts where you're on your feet for 12 hours, and that's like $400 or $500 for just one day, so why would you want to work every day?
0: Yeah, boy. Why do any of us want to work every day? It's a very good question. I might ponder that living alone, Sean. Do you live alone?
1: Yeah, I do live alone. I've lived alone for the past 8 or 9 years. I did look after my father with dementia for 16 years before that, and then he passed away, and I've been alone here since then. I don't want to be alone, and I also do want to be alone. It's a bit of a mixed up sort of a thing. But if I met the right person and I connected and I knew that they loved me and they responded back to me correctly and I liked them and they liked me, I'd get with them. I do get women interested in me, but some I don't think I'm suited to.

0: and I'm not really interested.
1: And do they express the same sentiment? They say, well, it's nice to meet you, Sean, but I'm not interested.
0: Yeah, some of them do, yeah. Not all of them. Some of them like me, some of them don't. You can't get everyone to like you.
1: And how do you meet them?
0: Either through work or going to a shop. Every time I go to a bottle shop or a new shop or something, I always meet some woman starts chatting me up in the shop.
1: So that's where you meet them, in a bottle shop. That's the new meeting place, in a bottle shop, in a liquor land.
0: Yeah, well, I don't really drink either. I probably go for one or two bourbons a year.
1: So, hang on, so you don't drink, but you go into a bottle shop to meet people?
0: No, I go there to, my mates send me there to get them grog and that. I'm not drinking, but they are, and I go there and get it for them, and then I meet the cashier or someone starts chatting me up.
1: That's God, I love this. So they chat you up?
0: Yeah, they start asking
1: this
0: me all
1: this
0: about
1: this is award-winning. They chat you up. And then you go, do you give them all your details, who, how, why, when, and where, and maybe ask for a date?
0: Yeah, sometimes I do, yes.
1: But so far, it hasn't gone beyond that first date.
0: I've got a few. I know some women that are good friends of mine. I could probably go out with them, but I've got my mind set on someone else. But like you said, when you're 56, someone that's a fair bit young is probably not going to be interested in you.
1: Oh, well, is the age gap an important thing in this day and age?
0: What's that again?
1: The age gap, is that important?
0: No, it's not really that important, but some people might think it's important, but some people don't, but anyway, I'll see what happens.
1: Shawnee, it's so good to hear your voice back on the program. It's been such a long time. It feels a long time. And as I mentioned to you, so many people have said, whatever happened to?
0: Yeah, well, I'm very sorry to the listeners for leaving you all. I'll probably be back if I'm allowed. And I missed Tony. I missed everybody. Missed Taylor a lot. And I enjoy ringing 3AW. And I'm thankful that you've let me do it.
1: Well, you're more than welcome, and we'll be. Hope it won't be such a long time in the future, Shawnee.
0: Thank you, mate. You have a good night.
1: All right, keep in touch. It's the last nice way to start the program. Wherever you are, look at all these texts. How are we going to get through all these? We'll do it, I promise you, the other side. For those that are waiting, Caro, Jill, Justin, Artie, come and be part of the program wherever you are. 133-693. I'm Tony Mack for Australia Overnight.
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1: Wherever you are, right around, come and join in. I asked the question perhaps a little frivolously about politicians that lie, and do voters ultimately forgive? So mixed feedback via text, but it's all about the callers. Fascinated to find out what you think about the idea of politicians are lying. Now, there was the old gag, how do you tell when a politician is lying? Their lips are moving. Is it that brutal? And some of these wonderful texts, when you think about it, forgiveness in politics shouldn't be automatic, and neither should permanent condemnation. What is the distinction there? There was one here, can't remember. Tony, the biggest political lie was John Howard. We will not be having a GST ever. Liz, yes, what happened there? There are many. And I guess that's the nature of the political world, isn't it, really, where you give certain undertakings, and I think generally probably in good faith. Then the climate changes, the world changes, conditions, circumstances shift, and they've got to readjust. Is that by definition going back on a lie? I don't know. You tell me, 133-693. The other topic I mentioned earlier about living alone. For those of you that do, give me the feedback of what it's like. What are the things that I'm going to miss out on? What are the things can I embrace the idea of living alone for the first time in a long time? Carolyn, good morning.
19: Good morning. Just what you said then is just how things have changed. I had a grandfather and a father who were both politicians, and in those days they were respected and they had ideals and they were truthful. But nowadays it seems to be totally a different way around.
1: It seems to be the case, and without naming names, Carolyn, the person who was the member for Q, but it was certainly in Q, who was in Melbourne, which I think was former Sir Robert Menzies' seat, wasn't it?
19: Yes.
1: And so we'd go and see Mr. Peacock speak on a Sunday quite often when he would do them. And it was just a different climb. It was fantastic. It was fantastic to listen, learn to the ideas that were being put forward, which looked really positive and encouraging and sensible.
19: Yes, but, I mean, he met my mother because my grandfather was a state parliamentarian and knocked on the door and Mum opened the door. Well, obviously not Mum at the time. And but they were people who thought a lot and they were there for the people and they were out there in the community all the time.
1: Yeah, they were, and that was it, and an amazing profile. Had some highs, had some lows, but everybody goes through that, of course, don't they?
19: Yes, but now, you know, people were respected then, but now everybody hates politicians. It's just...
1: Yeah, which is not a great look. Karen, good to talk to you. It's always good. Fantastic to have you on the program. The texter, loved hearing from Shawnee. What a sweetheart. John Howard took the election and was voted in. Marion, yes, he did. No one trusts politicians in general to begin with, but the actions, different rules, conditions for those in government of the day reinforce the reasons not to. They get paid, they receive pay rises, regardless of accountability and performance. Yeah, they do. I mean, lack of performance, they can see them out of office pretty quickly, historically, and maybe we need to pay more attention to that. If you're not living up to the things that we demand, then off you go. Sunshine very, very quickly. But that's probably why they get paid reasonably well, not excessively, reasonably well to do the job, because it can be quite short term. Jill, morning.
20: Good morning, Tony. How's it going over there?
1: I'm pleased you've asked. Fantastic, Jill. You say go over there. Where are you?
20: Well, I'm in Melbourne in the CBD.
1: You're just around the corner from me.
20: Well, yes, but that still constitutes an over there because you're not here.
1: Thank you. You're going slicing through Collins Street now.
20: I hope so. I think it could use a bit of a...
1: I could wave you on the other side of the road. What's happening in your world?
20: Well, I rang up basically to recommend, you know, in light of this budget...
1: Mm.
20: There have been several videos by various people being put out, and a guy whom I've recommended to you previously, James Glisan, a lawyer, is commenting on the legal issues that can affect people. So it's not a very long video, but I do recommend it.
1: What are the issues, Jill?
20: It's called Why This Budget is a Legal Disaster for You. He's basically pointing out that the entire legal environment, that people who have been depending on certain structural conditions to work out their affairs, whether it's retiring or business or farming or what have you, from about 40 years ago, may suddenly find themselves without any structural legal protections or safety or something like that.
1: Safety net. Safety net?
20: Yeah, he doesn't put it as a safety net. It's just that there are now... Where the legal conditions that existed previously now do not exist if this goes through into law. So I would recommend that if people are puzzled about it at all, that's a very good, I think, intro, because I think a lot of people will be trying to explore in great depth at some point exactly, you know, what they're supposed to be doing. Just a note on you. We had a caller that said John Howard changed on the GST. Was that right?
1: Was it Mr. Howard?
20: You had a previous caller just now where she said John Howard changed...
1: Was it Mr. Howard is what I'm asking? You're saying as if it wasn't.
20: Yeah, it was John Howard, but the thing is that issue is constantly misrepresented. John Howard did change the conditions of the GST, but he didn't do it after an election. He went to an election having said that he would do that, and he took away a bunch of other taxes instead to replace them with the GST. So the conditions on that are always distorted a bit in general discussion. But can I just spell the name of that lawyer again, Tony? Because he's really very clear.
1: Sure, just in case people missed it. Go on.
20: Okay, James Glisan, GLISSAN, and that's the name of his YouTube channel.
1: And you find it on the YouTube, Jill. Thank you. Pete, Port Melbourne, morning.
21: Tony, good morning.
1: Did you bring the coffee?
21: Don't you drink tea? You're a tea man already.
1: One job, Pete, one job. All you had to do was bring the coffee.
21: You drink tea. You're a tea man.
1: Well, a bit of both.
21: Oh, come on, man.
1: A little coffee, a little whiskey is perfect.
21: Turkish coffee. Do you drink Turkish coffee?
1: Oh, yeah. Thicker the better.
21: That's the best. That's the best coffee to drink. Anyway, Tony, let's get back onto the political state and talk about these capital gains tax and his negative gearing for all the crybabies who think they're going to get a free ride for the next 36 years. How can it be fair if someone can negative gear property plus get a tax deduction on the capital gains tax during the period of owning a property? It's double dipping, Tony. It's double dipping. You know how it works. I know how it works. Everyone knows how it works. it's not fair for the average person to be able to go and compete at an auction where someone's got a property to start off with and to be able to negative gear that property, the tax, and to be able to get that loan to service the price higher than the average person who's not going to be able to negative gear, who wants to live in their house.
1: To actually pay off the mortgage.
21: Exactly.
1: Which is something the majority of us have done, though.
21: Yes, Tony, yes, but we did it prior to the last 10 years where properties have doubled in 5 years. Properties have doubled in 5 years where it usually takes 10 years.
1: Used to be, I think the slogan was every seven.
21: That's the biggest load of C ever. In 2003, when I first started working in subdivisions, you can buy a parcel of land that was probably around 600 square meters for $60,000, Tony. $60,000. You're looking at $1,200 a square meter at the moment. You know what that is?
1: Yeah.
21: That's ridiculous, Tony.
1: Plenty.
21: It's very bad. It's very unfair.
1: But see, what about the premise, Pete, that when you think about the properties that you've owned or lived in at some point over the years, going back to, you know, say the property that my mum and dad bought in 1960, I mean...
21: 13,000, Tony.
1: What? 13,000, exactly. Man. So you could look back and go, they should never have sold that property. They should never have sold it.
21: My parents never sold it.
1: Well, aren't you lucky? So you've got those houses banked up that they've never sold.
21: Well, there's four of us. We've got a slice of pie.
1: That's right. So you've been lucky enough to be able to do that. That was a decision you made about not selling those properties. They've gone up in price and you're getting rent for them. Wow. No, nothing wrong with that. That's
21: there.
1: Lovely.
21: No. It's the fact that someone who's starting off, So my niece and nephew, they're 16. Unless my brother has a $200,000 deposit for them, they're not buying anything, Tony. Well, they're not buying nothing.
1: Well, but your brother's probably in a position to find $200,000.
21: No, he's not, Tony. Huh? He's not.
1: Well, he might have to sell one of the properties.
21: Hypothetically, Tony, don't hypothetically now, okay? Don't make it out. The average person will never be able to afford it. I mean, if everyone starts owning $150,000 a year, fair enough, Tony. But inflation is going to be 60% a year.
1: I just wonder, Pete, it's always good to have you on the program. I just wonder whether some of those things that you espouse, Pete, become self-fulfilling prophecies rather than in the real world, historically, I've helped my daughters will help their children. There is nothing wrong with that. If you've been in a position to do that, why would you not do that, I guess, is the question I would ask. And people right across Australia, to my knowledge, there are hundreds of thousands, probably millions of people, families that have done that. It was never easy to get into that first home, unless people tell me it was different. It was always a bit of a challenge to get into that first home. Just the numbers are different these days. Get it, understand, and it can be overwhelming. 133693, Ms. Margaret Liam will come to you. It's all part of Australia Overnight Morning.
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14: Mez in beautiful Doncaster. Good morning, Mez.
15: Hi, Tony. I'll just turn off the radio, sorry.
14: As you do. It's easy to turn it down, otherwise you'll hear it in delay and delay and delay and delay and delay and delay and delay.
15: Yeah, so anyway, happy Thursday.
14: It is a happy Thursday.
15: Yeah, I just thought I'd tell you the events of Wednesday for me.
14: Please.
15: Now, I know you talked about public transport.
14: Mm.
15: You mentioned public transport.
14: Do.
15: Yeah. Well, my car's broken down at the moment, hasn't worked for 3 months, and I haven't got the money to fix it at this point in time.
14: Nope.
15: I have to use public transport. I live in Doncaster, and I can catch the 907 bus, and that's like a express travel down the Eastern Freeway to the city. So when I leave my house and walk 5 minutes to the bus stop, I'm in the heart of the city within half an hour.
14: Which is pretty good, isn't it? And at the moment, not having to put the hand into the pocket too much. If at all.
15: That's right, because it's free public transport for this month.
14: What's wrong with the little car?
15: I accidentally let it, because you know how when you have to pay your rego?
14: Yeah.
15: And you used to get it in the mail and so you'd see it and you could pay it?
14: Uh-huh.
15: Well, I accidentally let it go over time and so it got deregistered. And unfortunately, I had a little accident in it. So prior to me to re-register it, I have to fix the accident damage in order to get a new roadworthy. So it's just an oversight on my part, which I could have done without.
14: A costly one. Yeah, it's incumbent now on all of us to make sure that we keep those things in mind to pay. Otherwise, it comes back and bites you on the proverbial.
15: Yeah. So anyway, that was the first thing. But I had to go into the city, and so I got off the bus stop and I had to walk to a place that was probably a kilometre. It was probably a kilometre and a half from where the bus ended. So I did that, and I was carrying two bags. It was a bit cumbersome, you know.
14: Mm-hmm.
15: And anyway, I just thought, gee, I wish I could get a lift with someone. And I'm a bit short on cash too. And anyway, I saw a guy who was about to leave from where I was sort of walking nearby. I just waved at him. Mm-hmm. I said, excuse me, do you mind dropping me to the end of this road?
1: Oh, wow.
15: A kilometre and a half.
1: Wow.
15: And he did a U-turn and he goes, yeah, sure, that's fine. Jump in, you know. So I jumped in the car and got dropped on. I was intending to get dropped off. And I had to go into the city because you wouldn't believe it. I broke my tooth about a month ago. Anyway, I woke up this morning and my face is all swollen and obviously there's an infection or something. So I look like death warmed up with this swollen
1: mess.
15: Face. And I look like I've had a stroke on one side and everything. And so anyway, so that's what I look like. Anyway, so when this guy, he said, I thought to myself, I'd better go to the Royal Dental Hospital and get this seen to. So that's where I was planning to go after this place in Abbotsford. So I was happy to go and catch the train, catch the bus again and catch the train and get there or whatever, right?
1: Mm-hmm.
15: Anyway, he said, oh, where are you heading? I said, oh, the Royal Dental Hospital. And he goes, well, I'm sort of on my way back to wherever he was going. He said, I don't mind dropping you there. I said, really? And so his name was John and I said...
1: So this is St. John?
15: Yeah, that's what I said to him. I said, thank you, St. John.
1: Wow. St. John, where are you? Well done, you.
15: That's what I said to him. I said, thank you, St. John. And he dropped me right where the Royal Dental Hospital was and it was fantastic. And I said to him, I'll plug his business because he's got a gym that he owns in St. George's Road, Northcote or somewhere around there, and it's called Immortal Fitness. It's got immortal in the name. And I thought, how appropriate, he's so immortal, you know.
1: Mez, what a fantastic story, and thank you for sharing with us. Let me know about the car. I'd be fascinated to find out what it really needs to get back on the road. Somewhere in time, surely you've got to get that little motor car back on road. Margaret in Northcote, good morning.
16: Hi, Tony.
1: What's happening?
16: I'm actually not in Northcote anymore. I'm in Thornbury.
1: Good on you. Which suburb?
16: Thornbury. I just moved.
1: Oh, in Thornbury. Beautiful Thornbury.
16: Yeah. Yeah.
1: You're settling in all right?
16: Yeah. I've been there 3 months now, so
1: good. Oh, we'll update our pages.
16: Yes. So St. George's Road I know about. Yep. As in to the previous caller.
1: Yeah, of course. Yeah, you do. Yeah.
16: Yeah. So I just want to let you know that I'm up in Brisbane for Magic Round.
1: Oh, wow. So when did you get up there?
16: Monday.
1: Excellent. Where are you camping? In the city itself?
16: Yes, exactly. Virtually 30 metres around the corner from where the fan zone is.
1: This is wonderful. How long since you've been there?
16: I was there last year. So
1: okay, so you're familiar with it.
16: Yeah. I'm virtually there every year, except COVID, obviously. This is my place to come north. But I must admit, Brisbane, please put on some better weather.
1: Well, you should be here. The weather we've had just been incredible for the last few days. Been amazing during the day. Foggy in the morning, but just glorious in Melbourne days.
16: I know. It's like I'm saying to my friends in Melbourne, what's it like in Melbourne? They go, oh, my God, it's so nice. It's like 22, 23 degrees. And like, I'm in Brisbane. It's like overcast. It's raining. It's like, yeah.
1: Brilliant. What's the forecast? Have we got a forecast? I can tell you the forecast. Here's what's going to happen for Thursday today. Showers. Top of 24.
16: Okay.
1: That's all I can tell you.
16: Yeah, I know. It's showers, and showers for the next 5 days here.
1: Oh, golly. Well, enjoy every single moment as much. I mean, either way, you'll have a great time.
16: I will. Good. All right, so thank you very much.
1: Margaret, thank you for ringing through. Let's hope your team has a really good win.
16: I will. Thank you.
1: Happy day, Mark. Thank you. Leanne, you're home safe?
17: I am home safe, but boy, did I have a day yesterday.
1: What happened?
17: Well, the plane was late, like 40 minutes late, and I
1: Which brand did you go with?
17: Jetstar.
1: Beautiful. No dramas, apart from being late?
17: No.
1: You landed safely?
17: Yeah.
1: You got your luggage?
17: Oh, hang on. Yeah, I got my luggage. Then I went to pay for parking first, and it said $286. And I went, what?
1: Get out of town. What?
17: And it was supposed to be $223.
1: What, at Melbourne Airport?
17: No, Avalon.
1: Okay, right.
17: Anyway, so I went to one person, then another. I mean, I'll just have to borrow some money. Get out to the car, flat tire. Flat tire.
1: And then? You rang the RACV.
17: I removed the tire. First, I had to get it from underneath.
1: Have you not already told me this story? Did I dream it?
17: No, I told Dennis last night.
1: That's what it was. Okay, yeah. That's where I heard it.
17: Anyway, the staff were really good. I've given them a massive review because I had three of them help me, and the airport safety guy put it on. And my car was a breeze all the way home, but it was foggy last night too. Very foggy.
1: Yeah, very much so. Morning's beautiful, but the days are gorgeous.
17: Yeah. But that was that. I'm home safe and sound and animals are fine. I would like to talk about living alone because I've done it all my life.
1: On a scale of 1 to 10, how do you rate it?
17: I rate it up as a 9 or 10.
1: Really? Okay. I'll take your word for it.
17: I know.
1: Give me 6 months and I'll come back to you on that.
17: Yeah, well, I mean, you don't answer to anybody except yourself. You can get up you want to.
1: Hang on. That's the primary reason, Leanne, why I'm living alone.
17: Yeah. But
1: that's what's caused me to live alone is for that very reason. I can suit myself.
17: I know
1: turns
17: why.
1: Out,
17: I
1: turns
17: I
1: out
17: why.
1: It wasn't the ideal way to do it.
17: No, but it has its ups and downs, Tone. I don't get lonely, but sometimes you do, and I ring friends up. I mean, I ring you guys because that's my nighttime routine.
1: The thing, yep.
17: I do stuff in the daytime, but if I'm feeling, off or whatever, I ring my friends. But look, it has its bonuses and it has its negative. It depends. When someone's lived with someone all their life, it's probably harder for you because you've had the family, and all that.
1: And I understand it might be too hard. And I don't look forward to noodles. You know what I'm saying?
17: No, well, don't cook noodles. You know how to cook. You rave about having a glass of the meal.
1: Yeah, well, I do that, but it's not the same. Well, I make the assertion it's not the same when
17: you're
1: cooking.
17: Well, you can make it the same. You can enjoy your meal by yourself. No one is in your ear talking, and you can savour your meal. There are bonuses to having solitude.
1: Great. I'll come back to you.
17: Auntie had someone all of her life, right through, and now she's like, when she was alone, she said it's the most peaceful, and she loved it.
1: But there are people that can't do it. I'll come back to you on that. You can monitor it with me as to how it goes in coming weeks. And it may only be a matter of weeks. 1-3-3-6-9-3. For those who are waiting, humble apologies. Helen, Lily, Justin, Kenny, good morning. We'll come to you the other side.
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1: The idea of living alone, alone again, naturally. Artie, you disappeared off the board. I see a little text there from you. Humble apologies. We were coming to you and then you dropped away. So not too much we can do about when the board's full. No one trusts politicians in general to begin with. Interesting observation, Rob. Another one ending in 3-2-3, Tony Mack, enjoying the program. Must listen to you more often. Thank you. About living alone, I must say, during the day, it seems okay. Nighttime, different, especially in those hours between 3 and 4. Well, that's why I'm here. It's my job. Cold winter's nights. Good on you, Jack. Keep listening. Keep part of the program. Helen Greensboro, morning.
28: Good morning, Tony. I was going to ring about living alone, but politics. We had a house loan in the 1980s where the interest was 18%.
1: Exactly, yeah.
28: And right. Then we had to have a personal loan, and the interest was because we built this massive house and we ran out of funds. So then we had to get a personal loan at 25%.
1: Yeah.
28: And we paid all of that off. I do feel sorry for the young starting out with houses starting at the price they are. But then that's it. In the 1960s, our first house was only $8,000. So things have changed.
1: That's true, but it was also relevant to the amount of money you were earning too,
28: by
1: the way.
28: It was your wage that you were earning. Yep. But I'll go for living alone. I have mentioned it. My husband and I were married for 59 years and we did everything together. Then when he passed, I had to adjust and live alone. You do. You know, I think, well, we'll go for a plus. You can watch anything you like on television or on.
1: Don't have to fight
28: Netflix
1: over it.
28: Or whatever. Nobody can tell you. I'm not watching that.
1: Helen, is it different cooking alone? Cook differently now to you did when, you know, you were together all those years?
28: Yes, because when my husband and I were together, I would mainly, you know, cook his favourite meals. But my husband was a very good cook as well. But I never, he used to put turmeric curry and all of these things in it, and I hated it. So that he would cook for himself. So, but those things, but mainly you cook differently. I will cook now. I just can't be bothered cooking for one person. So I'll make enough for 3 days, like if it's a chicken or whatever. I mean, you don't cook a chicken, but there are other things like that, whether it's meat or you have enough of that for 3 days, and then I have changed the vegetables every day. If I can't be, I used to make casseroles and stews. I just can't be bothered making that just for one person. But these days you can get Uber, you can get food delivered. Whereas if you go back 20 years ago, you couldn't have had Uber deliver your meals. You could choose a nice meal and order it in. But I think you learn to adjust. It isn't easy, but you have to, you know.
1: Yeah, you do.
28: I don't know. Maybe it's easier for a man or a woman. I don't know. I can't give a proper.
1: Hey, Helen, I promise you, I'll keep reporting as it unfolds.
28: You had better.
1: In coming
28: weeks. I do listen.
1: Thank you. That's very kind of you. It's an interesting concept, the idea of Uber. And here's the question I'll put out to the national audience: can you actually live on a large double quarter pounder meal per day? Asking for a friend, 133693. Can you actually live on a large double quarter pounder meal per day with some fries? And that's it. I'm putting it to the test as we speak.
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1: 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Lily, Vince, Jeff, we'll come to you the other side. It is Australia Overnight. Good morning.
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14: Hello, I'm Gabrielle Hodson. Finance experts say people wanting to invest money are now more likely to turn to shares or superannuation. Scott Phillips from The Motley Fool says a federal government crackdown on capital gains tax and negative gearing is making property investment less appealing.
15: When you make the tax rules tougher outside super, then by definition, investing in super is better. I will say it was already better. And so, yes, you got to lock your money up, and yes, people don't like that, but it was already more attractive. This does widen that gap.
14: The AMA in Queensland has applauded the government's investment in the private health sector as part of the federal budget. More than $3 billion will go towards extra services for older Australians, including 5,000 more aged care beds a year. President Dr. Nick Yim says it will help people feel that insurance is worth it.
16: We do welcome the $3.2 million for consultations in the private healthcare sector. We know that in Australia we need a viable private and public sector to ensure that we can deliver care to the communities and the patients, but we are unfortunately seeing people drop out of private health insurance due to lack of perceived value.
14: Victoria Police are working to formally identify the body of a man found in Port Phillip Bay. The body was discovered around 10:15 in waters off Point Nepean Road. WA Police are questioning a 35-year-old man after a woman's body was left on a main street in Perth's northern suburbs. It's believed the woman was left on an ambulance stretcher in Joondalup by a man known to her on Wednesday morning. Detective Inspector Jade Morawski is seeking information.
17: They're in the Grand Boulevard Joondalup area from about 9:30 till about 9:40, 9:45. Please contact police. You may have incidentally located on your camera or recorded on your camera a piece of evidence that may be relied upon by the investigators.
14: Thousands of dental patients are getting tested for blood-borne viruses. Madeline McNeil reports from Sydney.
18: An audit of Dr. William Tam's clinic at Strathfield noted issues with infection control practices, raising concerns thousands of patients over the past 25 years may have been exposed to viruses including hepatitis B and C and HIV. New South Wales Health says the risk is low, but recommends getting tested as a precaution as some conditions can go undetected. The audit also found problems with record keeping at Dr. Tam's clinic, meaning health officials can't get in contact with patients to notify them directly. Madeline McNeil, Sydney.
14: Finance and the Aussie dollar is buying 72.4 US cents. The Dow Jones is down 216 points and the Nasdaq's up 111.
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14: AFL, and Collingwood has suffered an injury blow ahead of its clash with Sydney. Jordan Tunbridge reports.
0: Footy fans will miss a blockbuster ruck battle between Darcy Cameron and Brodie Grundy, with Magpies coach Craig McRae ruling Cameron out of Friday night's game at the SCG. Cameron, one of four outs, with Scott Pendlebury, Darcy Moore and Pat Lipinski also sidelined, but Swans coach Dean Cox says that won't change their approach. Sydney faces a selection squeeze as Charlie Curnow pushes to return after replacement Hayden McLean kicked three goals. Cox confirming one of Curnow, McLean, Joel Amati or Logan McDonald will miss out. Jordan Tunbridge, Melbourne.
14: NRL and New South Wales will be trying to wrap up the women's State of Origin session when the second match gets going tonight in Brisbane. The Blues won a scrappy opening clash against Queensland by 11-6 in Newcastle and are now focusing on their performance in attack. And that's the latest in news and in sport.
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26: Your forecast for Gippsland and the Valley, mostly sunny this morning with some fog about, clearing with a slight chance of a shower across the day, winds northeast to southeasterly, 15 to 20 k's an hour. Tomorrow morning fog and then a sunny afternoon, a top of 22, Saturday partly cloudy, 22, and Sunday partly cloudy with showers and a top of 21. Today, top of 21 for the Valley, Lakes and Orbost, 20 for Sale and Bairnsdale. Right now it's 9 degrees.
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0: Alone. Wake up with the highs, the lows. 133693. A look at the text. G'day, Tone. Living alone. Liam was absolutely correct. Who also reports, well, you can cook three meals all in one hit and then have them over the 3 days. Well, that's the other idea. Tone, you only need to cook twice a week and freeze. Going through chemo is really horrible. No one to make a cup of tea. No one to get you even a drink of water. It's just the simple things to be with you when you need to cry and support you. Gee, you miss that. So being on your own is not always that great. Another one here, Marky, good morning to you. Tony, living alone is divine. You can watch what you want, when you want. Bills come down. No lights are left on. No lights can be left on. Get a couple of blue heelers. Go out walking. It's fantastic. There you go. Thank you, Mark. Lily in Berwick, where I used to live. Good morning, Lily.
1: Good morning. I'm a live-aloner too.
0: For how long?
1: I'm just November was 6 years, so I'll be clocking up my 7th year. And well, mine started off from death, so like grief.
0: Sure.
1: So that was a bit of a bummer. But once you get over that side of things, and just like, you know, you're the single person type of life. Like when someone says, would you like somebody or would you live with somebody? It's like, you go, oh, well, you start looking at all the things you then have to give up. And you think, oh, I think I rather like being by myself now.
0: Yeah, so because it's your own space and you don't have to answer. It's a little selfish too, presumably, by definition.
1: Absolutely, and that's the best thing. And that's the thing is, like, I've found, like, I've become fussy in a lot of things. So, like, with going out, like, I look at it, like, I'm lucky in as much as I've got air conditioning and heating. So on a hot day, my house isn't hot. So, like, I get invited somewhere, I go, oh, do I want to go there? And I go, why would I want to go there, be hot, spend time with people? I'm not that particularly keen in or on, and stay home and do X, Y, Z sort of thing. So I've become a little bit more discerning in my friendship group type of thing. But the one thing that I do find a problem with is food. And I will

0: Howard was one of the what? You would say, Ethan first.
1: Who's that?
0: Dole. Jackson. Oh, see. Now, there's somebody who knows their stuff. Jackson, well done. Three Stooges is absolutely right. So I'm going to ask the audience around Australia, what was memorable about the Three Stooges? What was a memorable moment? What was a memorable... Why did we love, as kids, why did we love the Three Stooges? Oh, sorry, that might be a bit of an overstatement. Why did we really like the Three Stooges? Why did we watch the Three Stooges? Because people say, oh, we didn't really like it, Tony. But then many of us did. It was, you know, when you were growing up, you'd sometimes race home just to watch the Three Stooges. What was special about them? What was one memorable moment, one memorable act from the Stooges, which makes me laugh as I do that. It's amazing. Rob's in Adelaide. Good morning. That's it. There it is. See, you tell the young ones. That's it.
2: Hey, Mo. Hey, Mo. Tony, every time I want to ring up,
0: that's fantastic.
2: Something else gets away beforehand.
0: That's fantastic. Do that again, Rob, for the promo. That's wonderful.
2: Hey, Mo.
0: That's great. I hope they play that on breakfast.
2: I can't help it. See, Tony, I've got a problem where I channel. Well, I'll give you a warning, right?
0: Yeah.
2: Now, I'm going to try. Well, I might have to try. It just happens naturally. I'm going to channel the late Peter Sellers. Hello, Eccles. And oh, blah. Or can I channel Robin Williams? Or maybe the Knights and the Black in Holy Grail. Hello, your mother was a hamster and your father came from Elder Mary's. Now, Tony.
0: Can I? Let's just be. Go on.
3: Last Friday morning.
0: Yeah.
3: I opened up about what I almost did on Easter Sunday.
0: Oh, wonderful!
2: About the razor blade.
0: Yeah, very very funny. Can you do a Parkinson, Michael Parkinson accent?
2: No, I haven't even tried.
0: Oh, think about that.
2: It's not a tumor.
0: No, that's different again. No, he didn't do it. It's not a tumor. That's funny.
2: I was watching Parkinson again, one of the interviews with Robin Williams, and one of the previous interviews I watched where Robin Williams has admitted his inspiration was Peter Sellers. Well, you know, it's not hard to guess.
0: Yeah.
2: But, Tony, people often ask you, who you like to have dinner with? I have three groups of people. Three are dead and three are alive. Now, I'd love to have a workout with Big Lou Ferrigno. And Big Arnie.
0: Right.
2: I'd love to collaborate musically with a genius Mike Oldfield.
0: Oh, yes. Oldfield was great.
2: And the late, great John Lord from Deep Purple.
0: Yeah, now,
2: Deep
0: very
2: Purple,
0: much so. Yep.
2: As well as Mike Oldfield are huge inspirations upon me, especially way in early 70s, where the John Lord used to manhandle his Hammond organ.
0: Yes, he did. See, I'd be slightly different, Rob. For me, I'd want to just chew the fat over a great glass of wine with Sir Paul McCartney.
2: Yeah, and the last two, I'd like to die, right, and spend the rest of eternity with Robin and Peter.
0: It's very good, Rob. Well done, you. Fantastic work. Very funny. Love those voices you do. Gorgeous. Rod, good morning.
4: Morning, Tone. How you doing?
0: Well, thank you.
4: Remember yesterday we had a little bit of an economics lesson?
0: Just remind me, Rod.
4: But I was telling you about capital gains on the Commonwealth Bank shares.
0: Yeah, I recall. Yep.
4: $25 billion worth of value wiped off the Commonwealth Bank today.
0: Holy dooly, they would not be happy about that. Shareholders.
4: Yes. Share price is down 10%. They dropped from $172 a share to $154.
0: What do you think drove that then? What's your analysis of why that happened?
4: Oh, it's they're all bailing out while they can get their 50% capital gains discount before the new tax laws come in.
0: Yeah.
4: Also, tell the boys they really want to hear how good the chairman of the board is.

0: back and listen to it and transport themselves to music of Nirvana.
1: Yeah, but isn't that... That's true. Well, that's true. Very true. There's nothing wrong with Nirvana, but certainly no Frank Sinatra. The point of that story is, of all his work, My Way is probably my least favourite. And I think it was one of his least favourites.
0: Yes, it was. He said that. He openly said that. He said it's the song everybody remembers before.
1: Yep.
0: He said it's the song that I least like performing.
1: Yeah, isn't that funny?
0: And when you think about it, all the stuff that he does, there's really only two songs most people remember him for, Ladies and Tramp and My Way, that's it.
1: Well, the other one was Doobie-Doobie-Doo, da-da-da-da-da, Doobie-Doo, Strangers in the Night. Yeah, which is great.
0: Yeah. Yeah, but apart from those three, when you think about it, you know, he had a string of hits as long as both your arms.
1: Oh, he did. Some amazing work. And I think it was people like Sammy Davis Jr. and others would take the P155 out of it because of that. And Dean Martin became a specialty in it, going, well, you know, what was all that doobie doobie doo doo? I mean, really, what, did you forget the words?
0: Well, yeah, but then again, have a look. They were the original Rat Pack, too,
1: weren't
0: they?
1: Yeah, weren't they ever. What a collection.
0: The board, Dean Martin, SDJR, Peter Falk, and James Dean. It's a pretty good bunch of
1: guys to be hanging
0: around, I reckon.
1: How cool were they to hang out with Peter Falk? Wow, Columbo. Good to talk to you, Rod. Keep in touch. Have a great day. Leo, Mary, Justin, we will get to you next. It's all part of Australia Overnight.
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1: Love that promo in Melbourne. It's 11 degrees, people. 11 degrees, top of 21, morning fog, and another gorgeous day in Melbourne for those across Australia. Thank you for sending the weather our way. It's been really just beautiful days. chilly in the morning, a little chilly, fog, but then by about 11 o'clock for right throughout the afternoon, sunshine, blue sky. Been really incredible this week, and we've got more on the way too. So a top today of 21 degrees after the morning fog clears. Perth 13 in town right now, and a top of 20. Hello, nice to have your company. And Adelaide 18 degrees as we speak, on the way to 24 for your day. G'day, Tone. Further to and in support of your comment earlier about there not being a single correct political approach, but rather decisions determined by, quote, survival of the fittest in that realm, which is something to which I've been subscribed for a long time. But I digress. You quote here authors Ian Ayres and John Braithwaite's put it beautifully in their thesis, Responsive Regulation. Write that one down. Responsive Regulation. They wrote, quote, there are no optimal or best regulatory solutions, just solutions that respond better than others to the plural configurations of support and opposition that exist at a particular moment in history. Vince Keelor, thank you for sending that through. Isn't that a great quote? There are no optimal or best regulatory solutions, just solutions that respond better than others to the plural configurations of support and opposition that exist at a particular moment in history. Which is pretty much, they said it way better than I did, clearly. That's a wonderful piece. But the idea of this level, which I hate creeping into our nation, this idea of extremism. And if anybody convinced me extremism at any time in history has worked out well, 133693. Leo, morning.
14: Good morning, John. How are you going, buddy?
1: Oh, thank you for asking. More importantly, Leo, how is your little soul?
14: I'm getting along fine, Tony. Take every day as it comes. Tony, listen.
1: Like the great song, One Day at a Time.
14: Tony, I want to talk to you for at least 5 minutes because I've got three or four important things to talk about.
1: How long?
14: And before I talk about them, Tony, who sang that song, From a Jack to a King?
1: From a Jack to a King was, I'm going to say Ned Miller.
14: I think it could be right. And yeah, what did you say? Ned Miller.
1: Ned. N-E-D. Ned Miller. From a Jack to a King.

0: That's an oldie, Leo. Where did you pull that one from? It's gorgeous. No, not Mick Miller. That was the former police commissioner in Victoria. No, it was Ned Miller.
1: Ned, oh, Ned Miller, that's all right. Yeah. Ned, yeah.
0: Unless the police commissioner was singing all those years ago.
1: Tony, I've got to do it 3 or 4 minutes if you can. I need to talk to you about it.
0: Well, you've down to 3.5 now.
1: Tony, you mentioned Frank Sinatra, old Blue Eyes,
0: old
1: chairman
0: off
1: the board. Mm. Yeah, Tony, I don't know if I told you this, but there was 4 songs, I think it was. The Lady's a Tramp, My Way, My Way, and what was he had? Fly Me to the Moon.
0: Strangers in the Night?
1: Strangers in the Night, that's it, Tony.
0: That's it.
1: He don't, Tony, believe it or not, as Ridley would say, believe it or not, he hates them.
0: Yeah, so, which is often the wave with great artistry, that their hits, if you like, are the ones that they least like. We loved them, but as a performer, like I reckon probably there would be songs that McCartney plays today that he really wouldn't care for, I would imagine.
1: Tony, another thing too, Tony, it's amazing because I thought that they were his biggest songs. Anyway, Tony, I want to talk about something else, if you don't mind.
0: Please, Leo.
1: Tony, there was a show on TV when I was a kid growing up, and I'll tell you about that one then.
0: Yeah.
1: And there were two that always stood out with me. They were American shows. One was People Are Funny. What's his name? Linklater. Arthur Linklater, I think his name was.
0: Linklater.
1: Linklater, that's it.
0: Linklater. Oh, People Are Funny.
1: Linklater. And there was another one, Tony. You remember, because I think I'm a bit older than you. You remember Red Skelton?
0: Oh, love Red Skelton. Love. He used to play, there was a show I remember as a kid watching, and he was sort of like, what's the expression? I suppose he was on the streets back in those days. He would pretend to be living on the streets, and the best way he could cook his toast was putting it into the grill of a motor car.
1: Oh, yeah, and one more, Tony, then I'll go, Tony.
0: Please.
1: You know, Tony used to be on TV.
0: Candid Camera?
1: Yeah, they used to film people.
0: Oh, funny show, wasn't it?
1: Yeah.
0: Yeah, that captured the world at one stage. Various versions over the years of Candid Camera. Wonder if they could ever bring that back. There'd probably be rules, regulations, and laws against it. No, oh, you can't be filming that sort of stuff. And people have their rights, you know. They have rights. Leo, we love you. Mary, Narrawarren, good morning.
2: Tony, first of all, I'd like to tell you I have 4 sons and I forbid them to watch the Three Stooges because...
0: Did you?
2: Hang on. Yeah. Because the eldest brother was in the backyard and his younger brother had a mullet, one of those rubber ones that they used to change tyres with. Is that a mullet? It's a rubber hammer.
0: It is, yes. Yeah.
2: Right?
0: That's right, when a mullet was a mullet.
2: No. He picks his hammer up and he says to his older brother, do you want to see birdies or do you want to see stars or do you want to hear birdies?
0: Oh, no.
2: And whacked him in the head with his hammer.
0: Oh, no, Mary.
2: Never let them watch the Three Stooges again.
0: Because they were copying it.
2: I want to ask you something else, and then I've got a little joke for you.
0: Please.
2: If you was in business, you have to fill out tax forms every year and pay your taxes to the government.
0: You do.
2: For all the wages and all the money you make, right?
0: Mm-hmm.
2: Miss Jacinta Allen, or Victoria, received so much money from the Commonwealth Bank, from the Commonwealth Government, mm-hmm. Does she have to give receipts and everything where that money is spent, and why not if she doesn't?
0: I think she's held accountable. She's accountable to the Parliament ultimately, isn't she?
2: I don't know. I think she spends the money and then worries about it where it's gone, and then they lie about it where it's gone. I don't mean only her. I mean Daniel Andrews. I mean, anyone who's in Parliament. They're politicians are liars. That's how come they got the business of running the country.
0: Budgets are there, and it's very easy. They've got to be accountable to, they're certainly accountable to the electorate, ultimately, and the Parliament. Politicians of all persuasions, that's their job, to then take the money as it's divided up and put them to good use. The question that you and I have is, who makes a decision about where that money is spent? And it's parliamentarians.
2: As the public have the right to know where it all goes?
0: No, not really. How could that possibly happen? Because if Mary said one thing and Laz said something else and Tony said something else, how would anything get done if you had thousands of people all competing with an idea? How would it get done, Mary?
2: Well, that's fair enough. But I still think that some wages are overboard paid for nothing and other wages are not enough. Now,
0: you mean for politicians?
2: I mean anybody. You had your first call from Tasmania.
0: Yeah, from Shorty.
2: And he got $50 an hour. I've got a son who works...
0: 40. I thought he said 40, but...
2: Oh, I beg your pardon if I'm wrong.
0: Yeah.
2: Anyway, I've got a son who works in a factory and his wages is $25 an hour. And he gets $40 or $50 just for holding up a lollipop.
0: Yeah, which is has been well documented in recent years about the sorts of monies the unions have been able to get for somebody holding a sign, road sign.
2: Now, a little joke. A 99-year-old man is in the city walking around the streets and he sees this red door on a building. And his brain went back to his youth. So he decided to knock on the door and a lady opens the door and he says, "Madam, yes, can I please have a lady for a little while?" And she says, "God, Pop, how old are you?" And he says, "I'm 99. She says, "You've had it, Pop. What do you want to do? What are you doing here?" And he says, "Oh, have I had it? How much do I owe you?"
0: Mary, that's fantastic. Thank you so much. Well done. We love it. It's all part of Australia Overnight. Laz, we'll come to you next. Come and join us. 133-693.
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0: Enda Brady coming up in the next hour of the program. A fair bit happening in that part of the world, as you can imagine, with whether or not the Prime Minister will survive. I mean, it's an intriguing time, given that there are many in the House that want him to go. There are many in the House that want him to stay. Meanwhile, it seems like there is stalemate. The other thing I just said to both the blokes, because we've got two of them here this morning. I mean, this is now a powerful juggernaut that we've got here in Australia Overnight. We have two of the finest people working the other side of the glass. One is Ethan, the other is Jackson. Jackson sort of coaches me, coaches Ethan. Ethan will one day be running the network. It's no question about that. We'll be going to him, Jackson, for a job. You realise that, don't you?
13: Ethan, remember us? Could you give us a bit of a job?
0: I digress. Point of that story is that's the people you'll be talking to when you ring through, 133 693 133 693. And I love the fact that one of them comes up and says, Sinatra, highly, highly underrated. Laz, good morning.
14: Tony, how are you going, mate?
0: Lazzie.
14: One of your previous callers mentioned Arthur Linkletter.
0: They did.
14: Yes, and Arthur Linkletter has a big connection to Western Australia.
0: Just remind us.
14: Well, he was Canadian, I think, and he was a TV guy or whatever. I'm not sure.
0: A presenter.
14: Presenter, okay. And when the war was on and whatever, he thought, I'm going to go buy some property that's the furthest place away from the rest of the world. And he picked Esperance. And the property still lives. It's a farm. It's still there. And he lived here. He lived here on this property.
0: Real name... Gordon Arthur Kelly. Did not know that. And his early life was... it's a really comprehensive document, isn't it? Wow, look at that. His family were five. Is San Diego in California.
14: Yeah.
0: And I'm just trying to find the place where it says where he moved to and did a little bit of TV. Well, he did a lot of TV. We're talking 40s. We're talking post-war, during war and post-war.
14: Yeah, yeah.
0: Worked in Hollywood. People Are Funny was the big radio show. Then he was in early TV, Champagne for Caesar shows, movies.
14: Yeah, yeah. He'd done a lot of things. He had all his radio shows, and just like you, you know. And when the war, you know, when the war was happening and whatever, he decided, where's the most remotest place in the world I can go and live? And they picked Esperance down in West Australia.
0: Now, there's a clip there. Just move that up again, if you will. That would be up. No, that would be down. Thank you. So can we go up or down? There's only one of two ways. Go the other way. Thank you. Down. That's it. Oh, it's killing me. You had it there and then just move the screen back to where it was.
14: Sorry,
0: I'm talking to Ethan. Ethan, move it.
14: That's okay, mate.
0: Because it's a very important part, because here's the tag about Linkletter. He was asked to invest in Disney by Walt Disney himself.
14: Yeah.
0: And he said no.
14: Yeah, he was quite an amazing person, actually, and that the property down in Esperance has been bought by the government because he had a big thing about planting trees.
0: Well, good on him.
14: Yeah, and he planted all his gum trees down there, right? Because, as you know, back in those days, they used to just devoid the country of every bloody tree.
0: Mm.
14: So the government have actually bought the property. Now it's a heritage place, and you can go down there and see all these beautiful blue gums and whatever he's planted down there.
0: Oh, well done. It's a great piece of history, and I thank you very much for that. You look at this, that investment with Walt Disney, and he said no. Years later, he was a live programming broadcaster, the American ABC, coverage of the Disneyland opening in 55, and that was on his 43rd birthday. Besides being an on-air host, he recruited two other co-hosts. Have a listen to this. One was Ronald Reagan. The park opening experience convicted Ledletter that Disneyland was going to be a huge success. And when Disney asked what he could do to show his gratitude at the successful launching of the park, Linkletter asked for Disneyland's camera and film concession for the first 10 years. Wow, what a deal. A request for that deal turned out to be extremely lucrative. Smart as. See, don't you love those little deals that people think of the time? They have the vision. Whilst he didn't invest, he did a deal which was even better. It's like the creator of Star Wars. The money was not in the movie. The money was negotiating the deal for the merchandise, which has just poured in billions of dollars historically from owning the rights to the merch for the Star Wars. Justin, good morning.
15: Good morning, T-Mac. How are you, mate?
0: In which country? Yeah, I'm pretty good, things, mate. In which country do we find you today?
15: I'm now back in Australia.
0: You're amazing. I want your what's the expression you have when you get tickets for complimentary flights? Your miles must be incredible.
15: Yes. So I do have some sad news. I lost my championship match.
0: Oh, no. What happened?
15: So, I'm not going to go into detail, but no. I lost the last game 13-11. So it only went for three sets. So I won the first set, but I lost the last two.
0: Oh, don't you loathe that? Hate it when that happens.
15: Yeah. Huh? Yes. Now you're talking about Frank Sinatra, right? One of his other greatest hits was New York, New York.
0: It was New York, New York.
15: Yes, and that was one of the cities I visited. And when I was in the cab, the driver actually had the radio on. That song was playing.
0: Oh, what are the odds?
15: Yes, and listening to it now, I feel like, you know, I want to go back to New York.
0: Well, why don't we?
15: Well, you know, I've got to wait for the next pickleball tournament.
0: Is that likely to be in New York? Maybe it would be. This might bring back memories for you, Justin. This is the king himself. Walks up to the microphone, takes a bow, the applause ceases.

0: Justin, this is a question I've got to ask you. Our spies, and they're pretty good, our spies tell us that you traveled recently in Pauline Hanson's aeroplane. Can you confirm or deny?
1: I can deny that I did, but if I did, I would not fly it anyway, because I have no ounce of, if I was allowed to vote, I would have no ounce of voting nation.
0: Okay, one notion.
1: Yes, exactly, yes. Now, I do have a bit of a joke for you. So, where do mermaids go when they are playing a hide and... Where do mermaids go when they get hurt when they're playing a game of hide and seek?
0: Where do mermaids go...
1: When they get hurt and playing hide and seek? The ICU.
0: The ICU. Well done. Thank you, and get off. Simon in Colac, good morning. Simon, hello there.
2: I guess you were talking about roses and that.
0: I was speaking of what?
2: Roses yesterday.
0: We were talking about the distinction of great brands of razors like Schick, Wilkinson, yep. Sword.
2: Well, my father, he had a blade. Used to have the unwind handle, and it opened out, and you put a Gillette blade in it and tighten it back up and scratch your face, scrape your face with it.
0: Really?
2: Yep.
0: So the idea of those, they're very different these days, but the idea of getting those blades and then putting the blade into the top of the razor itself, the father used to do that. I haven't seen one for a long time. Presumably you can still buy those sort of razors.
2: Oh, yeah.
0: You'd have
2: to be very bloody careful
0: that
2: it didn't cut your finger.
0: Yeah, that would be, yes, because they were brutal.
2: I remember when Dad had we used to use one blade to take a USB cool to desex a lamb.
0: You had to desex a lamb?
2: Yeah, with those blades. And put that all on.
0: I just don't even want to think about it, Simon.
2: Like that,
0: my eyes are now bleeding thinking about it.
2: Oh, catch you later, mate. Thank you.
0: Thank you very much for leaving me with that thought. It's awful. A mate of mine is dating a mermaid. Says Rob. A mate of mine is dating a mermaid. Apparently the relationship is already on the rocks.
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0: Now, let me share with you why I'm excited today. Because daughter one, daughter two, both arriving later this afternoon. So looking forward to spending a bit of time for the sort of premature start, if you like. We've got premature... Festival of Tony, given the number two's got baby on the way, so we thought June was not going to make it for the baby. So what we'll do, we'll have an early start. So we're doing that today, later today, which will be nice. So we'll have all of Thursday, all of Friday, all of Saturday with the girls in town. So I'm really looking forward to that. Wonder what phone Justin has, Tony Mac. When he rang and spoke to Pat on the weekend recently from the United States, there was actually no delay in the phone. What exquisite crystal clear technology. Extraordinary technology. Well, as you know, as an elite athlete, he is probably privy to trialing some of the best, most exquisite equipment in the world, and a mobile would be just one of the many things that offered to him as an elite athlete. Deals on wheels, they call him. Jimmy, morning.
12: Good morning, Tony. Nathan, it's a wonder you haven't started calling Ethan Hawke from Mission Impossible.
0: Yeah. What a show, the great Ethan Hawke, which he's probably heard all his life.
12: Anyway, Tony, I was going to talk about movie stars for a minute, but I heard you talking about Razors, which reminded me when me and Arthur and my brother Peter and Cobblecom was too young, but my brother Peter and Arthur, when we were sent to have a haircut from Braybrook, we lived on off South Road on Ashley Street. There was a barber for years and years named Moore. We used to go there for a haircut, and we used to be terrified when we used to go there because he had a cutthroat and he'd sharpen it on his leather strap.
0: Yeah.
12: And we were terrified when we used to see that he was going to cut us. And he goes, sit there, just relax, be a good boy and everything. He goes, stay still and everything, don't move. And at the end, he'll give us a packet. He'll give every kid a packet of Juicy Fruit, a three-pack of Juicy Fruit for being a good boy. But when we saw that strap and when we saw him sharpening it, we used to be terrified. But anyway, Tony, back to the movies. You know how Annie was made by many people about that lady who's the real lady in the West, who's one of the best shops in the West ever.
0: Annie Get Your Gun?
12: Yeah, you know her, you know how many people played her. Did you know the Barbara Stanwyck was also one of the ones that played her?
0: So Stanwyck played the role of Annie at some point in a movie.
12: She was very young with black hair and very, very trim at the time. I forgot about it. I was going through my movie books and saw a guy, oh, gee, I didn't remember that. I thought I'd ask you to see if you remember. Maybe what's his name? I forgot that guy that always rings And he always has talks to you.
0: Julian, about he'll be listening. So what about with Doris? Julian, with Doris Day in Doris Day in Calamity Jane.
12: Oh, I love that. I love that. I love that movie and my
0: It's a wonderful film, and I just wonder whether or not that was loosely based on the premise of the other one. Were they in any way related as characters?
12: Yeah, they could have been, but you remember in Calamity Jane, she was supposed to be like a butcher, like a boyish and that, and when she got dressed up and everything, no one could believe her when she dressed her as a... as a real woman, because she was supposed to be like a bit of a tomboy.
0: Yeah, very much so.
12: And then when she got on, my best song from that movie is The Black Hills of Dakota, if you can get a chance to play it.
0: The Black Hills of Dakota is one of the favourites from that. There were so many. There was another one with her co-host, her co-star, which will come back to you in a moment. But just have a listen to this. This will bring back the memory for a lot of people, Jimmy. Here it is.

0: movie Calamity Jane. The wonderful Doris Day. What a voice. Really, so gorgeous. It's a very important part of my life too. And it is for those right across Australia, for Australia Overnight.
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0: Craig from South Melbourne reminds us via text, which you can jump on board for the text line, as you know, 0477 693 693. Susie Quattro played Annie Oakley on stage in London, 1986.
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13: Good morning, I'm Gabriel Hodson. The federal opposition leader is expected to announce a ban on new migrant welfare in his budget reply speech today. News Corp says Angus Taylor believes support should be limited to Australian citizens. Migrants wanting to gain citizenship have to undertake a process that takes 4 years. It's also reporting that non-citizens are currently eligible for 17 different benefits, including the age pension, disability support, job seeker and youth allowance. The Cook government has welcomed the federal budget's focus on housing while saying there should have been more spending on infrastructure in WA. $552 million will go towards upgrades to a main road in Perth South. That's being compared to $3.8 billion for Melbourne's suburban rail loop. Premier Roger Cook says they'll keep advocating to get more money.
14: Western Australia would also like to see more infrastructure funding from the Commonwealth. We welcome the $552 million for the Ankertill Road upgrades, and we will continue to engage constructively with the federal government to deliver road infrastructure that our state needs now and into the future.
13: The New South Wales Premier has also had a go at Victoria, saying they're getting a huge chunk of the federal budget for infrastructure. The Albanese government's handed the Allan government another $3.8 billion for the controversial suburban rail loop in Melbourne's east. Chris Minns has told News Corp that New South Wales has 31% of the nation's population, but gets just 17% of the total pool for infrastructure spending. A WA bikie boss has been sentenced to 34 years behind bars for ordering a hit on a rival gang member. David Pye has been found guilty of the murder of Nick Martin after he paid a trained sniper to shoot him at a Perth motorplex in 2020. The man who pulled the trigger, Benjamin Luke Johnston, is already serving a 20-year sentence. A person's been shot in the stomach in northwest Tasmania, prompting an increased police presence around Wynyard. The victim's in hospital in a serious condition. The University of Queensland is helping to train aged care staff to conduct dental health assessments across regional Queensland and New South Wales. Professor Locke Doe says it's estimated up to 70% of residents suffer from untreated tooth decay.
15: The residents themselves often may not be able to go to the dentist, and that dental care is not covered under Medicare and making it very hard for people who don't have enough resources to see dental professionals.
13: Finance, and the Australian dollar is buying 72.6 US cents. The Dow Jones is down 187 points and the Nasdaq's up 284 points.
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13: AFL fans will be denied a blockbuster matchup between Collingwood's Darcy Cameron and Sydney's Brodie Grundy on Friday. Magpies coach Craig McRae ruling out Darcy Cameron for the SCG clash due to a minor ankle injury and personal reasons.
16: Yeah, Darcy's not going to play. He's got a bit going on with his body. We're going to rule him out, not travel. His partner is due next week as well. There's a bit going on around the house for him.
13: Manchester City is psyching itself up to face Crystal Palace in coming hours with a must-win match if they're to keep their finals hopes alive in the EPL. NRL Magic Round, and North Queensland's Liam Sutton is set for a dream debut against the Roosters on Saturday. The Newcastle junior will start on the wing after a hard slog to get to elite level. Meanwhile, the Magic Round will remain in Queensland until at least 2032 when Brisbane hosts the Olympics. That's the latest news and sport.
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25: Your forecast for Gippsland and the Valley, mostly sunny this morning with some fog about. Clearing with a slight chance of a shower across the day, winds northeast to southeasterly, 15 to 20 k's an hour. Tomorrow morning fog and then a sunny afternoon, a top of 22. Saturday partly cloudy, 22. And Sunday partly cloudy with showers and a top of 21. Today top of 21 for the Valley, Lakes and Orbost, 20 for Sale and Bairnsdale. Right now it's 9 degrees.
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0: Thank you, Gabe. Did somebody mention

Tell you what, we're nothing if we don't like a great remix. And that is one of them, been around for a couple of years, was put together by Cyril. Of course it was. The old fabulous song where they got together, Susie, the lead singer, and they just became a monster. And then all these years later, it still lives so beautifully. Even with the guitar work here, it's really cool. It's probably all done digitally. Wonderful. Tony, nice to have your company. Thank you. All these texts, I will try to get to some of them. Jackson put together this list, which is really lovely. Best sponsored radio programs from the United States of America over the years. And it's just made us giggle a little bit. So going back to 1926, the big program out of the United States in 1926 on radio was the Champion Spark Plug Hour. Don't you love that? It was a music program, and it was a male quartet known as the Champion Sparkers. That was the name of them. Isn't that great? From 1926. In 1927, this is where it gets better. It was the Palmolive Hour. That's fab. And it was made up of jazz, show tunes, and we all love show tunes, with a little opera thrown in. So in the one-hour program, you had a combination of jazz,

0: The what? The what? The Fleischmann's Yeast Hour, later known as the... This is where it gets really funny. The Royal Gelatin Hour. The Royal Gelatin Hour, 1929. It was a music variety program. I think they should have stuck with the Fleischmann's Yeast Hour. Can't get better than that. Then, as things were unfolding in the world of history, 1940, the Bell Telephone Hour, classical Broadway music, very classy. And then there was a Raleigh cigarette program sponsorship, 1941. It starred Red Skelton from 1941. And then for those of us that have, frankly, a little bit of an upset tummy and you needed this in your life for the reflux and other matters, the Alka-Seltzer Show. These were the big sponsors. In 1952, it was a, quote, popular music program. The number one rating program, 1952, the Alka-Seltzer Time. It was called Alka-Seltzer Time, and people got excited by it. Huey, can we have a quick word with Huey before Johnny Doremus? Good morning, Huey. Hello to you.
1: Hey, welcome to the village of Melbourne from the village of Herberton in North Queensland.
0: Now, just back away from that speaker a little bit. Well? Is the sun shining? Are you happy, Hugh? Is there anything that you know that we need to know and don't currently know?
1: No, the gossip drawer's empty. You know what it's like up in Queensland. We learn to be civilised.
0: Mate, I saw a text that came through for our great Dennis Walter here on 3AW. But I think it's worth highlighting. And the text was hardly complimentary about Cairns. In other words, if you go to Cairns, A, it can be tricky to go near a beach for a range of reasons. Crocodiles would be one. But B, the fact that Cairns has this now monster sort of pool area right at the front there, which is, you overlook the world, but it's a pool, massive pool. And they were critical of the fact that it was a pool and you couldn't go to the beach anyway.
1: Oh, it's a mangrove, actually. Cairns sits on mud flats.
0: It does.
1: Cairns is in the tropics. Yes, if you go to the beach in Cairns, you'll find it's not a beach. When the tide goes out, it's a very smelly place. It's a mud flat.
0: It is.
1: When they built the airport in Cairns, a friend of mine, he was a forestry bloke, his last job was to mark 1,000... white gum trees, big, tall, huge gum trees that they cut down, and then they drove them in the mud flat, and that's what they built the Cairns Airport on. It's 1,000 logs just whacked in by a hammer drill, 80 foot down, like huge, huge trees hammered all out for a mile, and there's 1,000 hardwood eucalypts drilled in about 80 feet into the mud, and then the runways build on that, so...
0: It's pretty clever, though, and it's really close to the centre of town. I mean, it's not that far away from, getting to the airport. It's a piece of Pelican.
1: I don't go... Like, our bridge, the Barron River Bridge that comes over Caranda, it's fallen to bits. So we don't get to Cairns much, but... Oh, Cairns is like the other side of the moon. There was a lady in the chemist shop years ago, and for 3 hours she was telling the chemist about this fantastic trip she was on, and the lady behind her got annoyed. And anyway, and after about 3 hours she said, "Yes, Mr. Symes, it was a lovely day out in Cairns." And the woman said, "I've spent 3 hours here and you're just talking about going to Cairns. Get out of the road, I want me pills."
0: That's fantastic. Huey, it's always good to have you on the program. We've got to move on. Roman, hello, my friend.
2: Good morning.
0: Morning.
2: I've got something odd to talk about.
0: Go.
2: When they, I listen, I have the TV on when I go in for a rest for a while.
0: Yeah.
2: On the IPL.
0: Yeah.
2: And I don't watch it, I listen to it. And when they aren't commentating, they play Auld Lang Syne in the background.
0: Wonderful.
2: Auld Lang Syne. Across my mind, when Robbie Burns wrote that a few hundred years ago,

0: I think it refers to remember when times were slower. The odd thing is the German word for slow is langsam. It's very close to lang syne, isn't it?
1: Now that you say that, yes, it is. Should old acquaintance be forgot?
0: Yes. Stupid subject, I know, but that's me.
1: No, it's fantastic. And how many times have we sung it over the years?
0: Not enough.
1: Probably not a lot. Not as much as we used to. It was always a joyous time on the piano.
0: Thanks for putting up with me.
1: No, Roman, it's always a joy just to have you quickly. Thank you. You're a good man. Passing Parade, Johnny, speaking of good men. Johnny DeRemus, good morning.
2: Hello again. This is John DeRemus with the Passing Parade and the story of Aleister Crowley, who laid claim to the dubious distinction of being the wickedest man in the world. I'll be back to tell you more

0: From childhood, Aleister Crowley was obsessed with the powers of evil. Brought up in a narrow, cramped atmosphere, he developed a hatred of religion and took a perverse delight in wrongdoing. His parents hopefully told themselves he would outgrow his wicked ways. Their optimism was unfounded, however. The young man spurned a bright future in the diplomatic service in favor of the practices of occultism and black magic. He ventured to India, where he visited Muslim fakirs and studied in Buddhist monasteries. In search of the spirits of the hills, he joined a party of mountaineers who made an assault on Mount Kojori. The ascent was abandoned at 20,000 feet following a struggle between Crowley and one of his companions, which very nearly cost the lives of the entire party. Back in England, he married an exquisite neurotic named Rose, who went with him to Cairo, where he decided to go into the occult racket in a very big way. A legend was needed to get him started, however. And in due course, the word was spread around that one day, while visiting the Cairo Museum, Rose had fallen into a trance and had led Crowley to a showcase containing a statue of the ancient Egyptian god Horus. To Crowley's alleged terror, the number on the showcase proved to be 666, the number of the beast in the Book of Revelations. Through Rose, Horus had then transmitted a message to Crowley to the effect that he, Crowley, was in fact a reincarnation of this beast and should set about writing a book proclaiming the laws of a new order of society. This Crowley promptly did. "Do what thou wilt," was the central credo of this cult, whose rites consisted of sun worship, sex, and blasphemy. Returning to England, the beast, as he was now commonly known to his followers, formed the Order of the Sacred Star. Then he journeyed to Sicily, where at Cefalù he set up a temple and named it the Abbey of Thelema. One participant in Crowley's occultism was a brilliant young Oxford graduate named Raoul Loveday. A few weeks later, Loveday died from an overdose of drugs. The press got wind of the tragedy, and soon the whole world shuddered as neophytes revealed the horrors of the Abbey. And as a result, Crowley was expelled from Sicily and later from France. But the beast wasn't yet ready to quit. For over the next 15 years, he shuttled from country to country, battening on to credulous fools. During that time, he married again. Within 12 months, his wife was in an asylum. At least five of his mistresses committed suicide, and a number of his followers. But Crowley himself seemed to bear a charmed life. And despite the fact that he had become a hopeless drug addict, consuming enough heroin daily to kill a room full of people, he lived on till December the 1st, 1947. On that day, the wickedest man in the world breathed his last. Our time is up till we meet again for another chapter in the Passing Parade. This is John Doremus. Thank you so much, and goodbye for now.
1: Well done. Thank you, John. The Phantom writes, of course, people should remember this. The Alka-Seltzer show itself was very successful because it was never repeated. And the other one, the top radio program back in 1928, was The Brill Cream Show, parts one and two.
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0: Lovely by George. It must be Thursday. We catch up with Enda Brady. Both Tuesday, Thursday, part of Australia overnight. Enda, good morning.
1: Good morning, Tony. How are we?
0: Sensational, and we are getting better as Friday looms. And I'm looking forward to daughters one and two, who you would just remember when they were really little, Enda.
1: Little girls,
0: And they're lobbing into town later today, so we're looking forward to the catch-up.
1: Amazing, nice. Amazing, wonderful.
0: Really nice. Now, let's have a look at a couple of things. This challenger now has emerged to take on Prime Minister Starmer. Who, how, why, where and when?
1: So it's the Health Secretary, Wes Streeting. The suspicion was that he was behind all these numbers, resignations, people moving against the Prime Minister, Keir Starmer. Well, what we're hearing tonight here is that in the morning when we wake up, he will resign as Health Secretary and he will formally challenge Keir Starmer for the leadership of the Labour Party. And if he gets that, he will be the next Prime Minister. So I think Starmer's had a day of grace because today was the state opening of Parliament. King Charles was there. And I think there was a mood of, you know, a truce almost for the sake of the King, that they didn't want this political battle going on while the King was reading a speech out in Parliament, all a bit unseemly what was going on behind the scenes. So you had basically a kind of a charade of everyone pretending that there was nothing to see here, Your Majesty, you know, and then as soon as the King got back to the palace, people close to the Health Secretary briefing that he will make his move, but he'll do it in the morning.
0: One to watch. Meanwhile, Nigel Farage under investigation. How much? A $10 million gift.
1: Yes. Isn't it wonderful to have friends like this? So this is a crypto multi-millionaire who's British, living in Thailand. Christopher Harborne is his name. And it turns out that in the year before Farage got into Parliament as MP for Clacton-on-Sea in Essex, his friend gave him, as a gift, $10 million. But to cover his security. There have been incidents where Farage has been hit by a milkshake, a young woman threw one at him. He's been verbally abused in the street. A lot of people like him, a lot of people don't. And this gift was apparently to go towards private security. And if you ever see Farage now, he moves around. He has a group of guys who form a circle around him and they're scanning for anyone who might hurt him or throw milkshakes or any of that nonsense. And really pretty appalling behaviour that no political elected representative should be faced with.
0: No.
1: However, Farage did not declare the gift. Now, his party, Reform UK, say there's nothing to see here. He broke no rules. He did nothing wrong. But it has got quite serious in the last couple of hours because the Parliamentary Standards Commissioner wants to look at this. Now, the sequence of events here, Farage says, as I say, he has done nothing illegal. He claims he has done nothing wrong and that he took good legal advice and that he was told he didn't have to declare it in the members' interests. However, if this goes against him and he's found to have broken the rules, there is the prospect of a 10-day suspension from Parliament. The next link in the chain is if 10% of the electorate in Clacton decide that they want a by-election, he could well be ousted. So it could all end very badly for Nigel Farage.
0: So the real, if there is a sin, presumably the fact that it wasn't declared.
1: Yes. That's the problem.
0: Yeah.
1: But isn't it wonderful? You know, if you join the dots up going forward, if we project 3 years from now and Nigel Farage leads Reform UK into the 2029 general election and they win and he becomes British Prime Minister, he will have to legislate on cryptocurrency, for example, amongst many other things. And the guy in Thailand is a crypto multi-millionaire. So you could ask the question, was this guy trying to buy political favour with that donation? Was it a political donation? Or as Farage has maintained throughout, it was simply a friend giving him money so that he could have proper security and not run the risk of being hit with stuff and being assaulted in the street.
0: Yeah, it's crazy. I mean, we've had a politician lost a role for a bottle of Grange, which, frankly, I thought was a bit out of, you know, crazy. But $10 million gift randomly and not being declared is odd and potentially has issues.
1: Well, look, I think it does it pass the sniff test down the pub. That's what I always say. You know, these politicians who can hide behind words and laws and obscure stuff in Parliament that most of us don't really understand. You know, if I said to you, I've just found out, and it was only found out by a journalist, by the way, digging around, you know, if we were in a pub and I said, oh, Tony, I hear someone give you 10 mil, you'd be, you know, most normal people, that's a stonking amount of cash. And most normal people, cost of living crisis, you know, you're not going to earn that in your lifetime.
0: The politics of envy?
1: I would say it's possibly that as well. And I'm sure a lot of politicians are probably thinking, wow, I wish someone would give me $10 million for my own campaign or my own security or my own life. You know, it's a phenomenal amount of cash. And yeah, I would say there is a lot of envy out there at the moment because Farage is polling so high.
0: Yeah. So what about somebody like him? Does he not normally get some security, given the profile, given who he is, who he's been? So no support.
1: No support. He has repeatedly asked governments, plural, for private security or for at least, you know, more policing and security around him when he goes out in public. Problem is, there's 650 elected members of parliament in the United Kingdom, and their response is, you know, look after yourselves.
0: Yeah. And to stay there, when we come back, I want to ask you to find out more about this so-called spying scandal linked into footy, of all things. So we'll look at that in just a moment. In Melbourne, just over 10 degrees, top of 21 on the way. Perth, 13 degrees. Showers, top of 20. And Adelaide, 18, heading for that top of 24.
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11: This is Australia Overnight on Gippsland's Gold.
0: Yeah, the Enda Brady is with us. Enda, you remember the so-called cash for comment here in Australia some years ago now. And it was a massive thing.
1: We've had similar over here. You know, it happens. Yeah, unfortunately.
0: The idea of being beholden, or the fact that A, it wasn't declared. That was really ultimately, I think, what it came down to, the fact that these things were going on, but it just wasn't declared. So in terms of what we do now here, everything we do by definition has to be declared, and rightly so. Politicians don't necessarily have to do that, or they should, or they don't.
1: Well, look, in the UK Parliament, the rules are very, very clear. Donations, political donations, over a certain figure have to be declared. Now, Reform UK and Farage, as I understand it, took very good legal advice on this, and they felt that it didn't need to be declared. But I think it's just not a good look. I mean, he may well be completely cleared and exonerated. We'll wait and see. But the investigation is underway. But his view is that this was a gift from a friend purely to look after his personal security, and that security issue had been turned down by several UK governments.
0: Yeah. Spying scandal. This is rocking English footy as we speak.
1: Well, it's an interesting talking point, this. So there's one place in the promotion playoffs left from the Championship, which gets you a place in the EPL, the big, big league where all the money is and the TV exposure and the TV revenue ultimately. Southampton against Middlesbrough was played last night in the semi-final. Now, basically, Southampton have won that match. They've beaten Middlesbrough. However, Middlesbrough complained last week and said that as they were training last week, they noticed a guy who turns out they claim to be from Southampton Football Club standing on a nearby golf course and attempting to film their training session. So you can imagine they're working out defensive moves, they're working out corners, set pieces, they're working out attacking moves, all trying to get, allegedly get, an advantage in that match. So they've made a complaint to the Football Association, investigation underway, and if Southampton are found guilty, they could be deprived the opportunity to play that final at Wembley against Hull City. It's a winner-take-all, it's a straight shootout, 90 minutes, and the winner goes into the EPL. But now, this cheating and spying allegation made against Southampton, if they are found guilty, the punishment could be that Middlesbrough, who lost the semi-final and were the alleged victims of the spying, they would play in the final in their place.
0: What do you got planned for the weekend, Ender Brady?
1: Marathon number 64, flying to Riga in Latvia, first thing Friday morning, and zip round there on Sunday, whiz round, get the medal and come back.
0: As you do. That's funny. How are you feeling?
1: Tired, if I'm frank, if I'm honest. But look, come Sunday morning, I'll get some energy from somewhere, get round 3 hours, 30 minutes, I hope, and go have a beer. And I can't wait. I've heard very good things about Riga. A lot of people I've spoken to have been there. It's 2 hours, 20 minutes flight out of London, and it looks amazing.
0: We'll hear the report next Tuesday. Good luck, old fun.
1: Cheers, Tony. Love to the girls. I'll see you soon.
0: See you, mate. Bye. Thank you, Ender Brady in the UK. One of the things we were talking about earlier in the program, or were we? Maybe we did it off air. I was always fascinated. There's a couple of great jingles in radio land going back late 70s, very early part of the 80s. For example, and radio stations did this around the world, was called the Rhythm of the City campaign. There was one in Sydney, there was one in Adelaide, and certainly here in Melbourne there was one as well. I think there may have even been one in Perth, and I'm thinking maybe 6IX or perhaps even 6PR. This is the one for 2UE in Sydney. And then the great people at 5AD in Adelaide. This went to number one in the charts in Adelaide. AD Music back in the old Baz and Coco days at 5AD. 3DB, they nailed it here in Melbourne, and it went like this.

0: hour. The challenge for you in the next hour is to think about where we were. Where were you the late 70s, early part of the 80s, when you were listening to those wonderful jingles in Australia? 133-693.
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11: The following radio serial is a work of fiction. The characters are portrayed by radio actors reading a script. Some episodes may contain material which some people may find offensive or upsetting. 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

0: At the far end of Emily's garden was a tiny summer house that for the time being was my refuge. There were strangers in the cottage, a doctor and a nurse, both fighting for Emily's life, and I had to keep out of sight. Events had reached a crisis, and poor Londini was caught right in the center. On the one hand was his devotion to Emily, on the other, his desire to help me, and it was impossible to reach Rowley. The doctor had told Londini that there was only one chance in a million that Emily would pull through. If she could be sent to an expensive nursing home and have expert care, then she might be able to hang on for a few months. Londini thought that if she were given just that much breathing space, her indomitable spirit would just refuse to allow her to die. But nursing homes and expert care needs a great deal of money, and Emily's savings had gone towards the abortive attempt to get me out of the country. However, he did have a plan, but it necessitated his return to the carnival on Hampstead Heath.
1: So I have to go away for a while, Emily. I'll get back just as soon as I can.
2: Maybe it would be better if you didn't get back, Londini.
1: But don't talk like that.
2: I was thinking of the girl. Look, at the best, I could only have a few more years. She's got a whole life in front of her. You should concentrate on looking after her.
1: I'll do all I can.
2: She's good. Kid. I hope Rowley'll be able to clear her. My, it's nice to have friends, isn't it?
1: Yes.
2: You wouldn't know what it would be like not to have friends. You old buffoon. Everyone loves Londini. Clown. Something new for me. Cantankerous old woman that I am. Thousands of people would mourn if you died.
1: Don't talk of death, Emily.
2: When it's nudging your shoulder, old timer. It's difficult to talk of anything else.
1: You're going to pull through.
2: Who wants to pull through?
1: You do. You've got to, for me. For Rowley, for Kay, for those who love you, Emily.
2: I lost you. I couldn't help the girl. My life's been full of negatives.
1: You never lost me. Never. And as for Kay, if that wasn't your fault. I have to go now.
2: Go.
1: I have to get back to Hampstead Heath. Only for a little while, though. Only for a little while.

0: go back to the Heath? But why? Londini, you must have a reason.
1: Oh, things to check up on.
0: But they said you could stay away for just as long as you wanted.
1: I left some things behind.
0: Londini, you're lying to me. In all the time I've known you, I've always thought that it was virtually impossible for you to lie.
1: I have to get some money.
0: But where from?
1: Well, surely that's my concern, Kay. Oh, I'm sorry. I didn't mean to snap like that. Forgive me. Just that I worried about Emily.
0: And me?
1: Yes.
0: Well, there's no need to worry about me anymore. I have somewhere to go.
1: What?
0: That's right.
1: But where?
0: Ah, now I'm allowed my secrets too, aren't I? And with you gone, I'd have to ship from here, wouldn't I? Well, I found a spot. I'll let you know as soon as I'm settled in.
1: But, Kay, you have nowhere to go.
0: Yes, I have. Now, if you've got to get all the way to Hampstead Heath, you'd better make a start.
1: You got money?
0: I've still got what you gave me.
1: Okay, I am worried.
0: You've got nothing to be worried about. I was getting a bit sick of this summer house anyway.
1: You're not giving yourself up?
0: No. No, I promise you that.

0: Well, it's darn good to see you back, Londini. The only place, it hasn't been the same without you. Hampstead Heath's not Hampstead Heath without Londini clowning about in the sawdust. That's what I say.
1: That's good to hear that, Bill. Nice to be missed.
0: Yeah, the sawdust's in your blood, Londini. You could never give up this life, not for anything you couldn't.
1: I wonder.
0: You're not thinking of retiring, are you?
1: It's a thought that crosses everyone's mind, you know.
0: Old clowns never retire.
1: They just fade away.
0: Yeah, that's it.
1: Oh, Bill, didn't you once tell me that you used to be an insurance salesman?
0: That was some time back. Got into a bit of strife. Misappropriation of company funds, they call it. Gigi's didn't run too well for me. Well, you know how it is. Lost my job, my home, everything. Took up with the carnival. Been here ever since. Why? Why do you ask?
1: Well, this insurance policy, I took it out ages ago. Just wanted to have it explained to me.
0: Well, I can do that easy enough. Let's have a look at it. Accident policy. Good one, too. Don't get insurance policies like these ones these days.
1: Tell me, what benefits do I get from it?
0: Well, if you get hurt, suffer an accident whilst in the course of your work, rendering you unable to continue with your profession, the company agrees to pay you a weekly pension of £8 per week for the rest of your life.
1: Go on.
0: Well, that's about all. Oh, except for this clause here, which states that the insured be given the option to take a specified sum in lieu of the weekly increments. Well, that just means that you can demand that they pay you a lump sum instead of the £8 a week.
1: How much?
0: £5,000. Of course, the better bet is to stick to the weekly pay packet. Works out more in the end, and you've got security for the rest of your life. It's just that some people might need a whole wad of money in a hurry, medical expenses and the like, you know.
1: I understand.
0: But the long term bet's the best. Well, that's your music, Londini. Entrance of the clowns.
1: Yes. Bill?
0: Yes?
1: You're positive about that insurance policy?
0: I'm positive. Of course I am. See you after the show.
1: Yes. After the show.
0: It's good to see him back, eh?
2: Certainly is. Not a clown in the whole country to touch Londini.
0: I wonder what he went away for. Seems so much quieter, too. Just as though he's got something on his mind. Got a sort of preoccupation with disaster, too.
2: Huh?
0: A morbid fascination for that insurance policy of his.
2: Londini's an insurance policy? Oh, he's been tumbling around the sawdust ever since before any of us was born.
0: Yeah, I know, but he's older now. He ought to go steadily. And that act on the high trick cycle, he only has to topple and fall in the wrong place.
2: Oh, he couldn't topple if he tried. Oh, look, he's getting on it now.
0: 10 feet tall, that thing. And if I've told him once, I've told him 100 times to get the sword swallower's equipment away from before the clowns go in. They never do that.
2: Oh, what's the matter with you, Bill? You're as jumpy.
0: Yes, I am too. I wonder why.
2: Hey, he's changed his routine a little, hasn't he?
0: Yes, he's playing awfully close to those swords.
2: Well, he can see them, surely.
0: And look, he's toppling.
2: He's falling.

0: How bad is it, Bill?
1: Ah, you're gonna be all right, Londini.
0: How bad is it?
1: The doc says you'll not be able to use that arm again, and you're gonna be limping. Londini, you played too close to that equipment.
0: Yeah, I did, didn't I?
1: Oh, well, the ambulance will be here soon. Rest quietly.
0: Bill.
1: Yes?
0: Do me a favor.
1: Name it.
0: Get in touch with that insurance company of mine, will you?
1: Yeah, sure.
0: Tell them what happened. Tell them it was an accident. It cost my work.
1: Londini,
0: an accident, Bill. Do you hear? An accident.
1: An accident.
0: And tell them I take that £5,000 instead of the weekly money. Make them happier.
1: I'll tell them.
0: And not a word about playing too close to the sword swallower's equipment, eh?
1: I told them to take the stuff off.
0: Not a word?
1: Not a word.
0: Thanks, Bill.

0: Londini had made his sacrifice, but his worries were not over. His thoughts would turn to me now. He'd saved Emily, and that was a fine thing, the finest thing. But again, I was on my own, and the sands and the hourglass were running out for the girl on the run.
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10: Our telephone number, if you would like to be part of it, the other side, and you can be, 133-693. Lots of things we'll chat, including those great radio jingles of the past. Love, love, love, love, love, love. Timeline, Farage receiving a seven-figure sum in 24 just before, weeks before he made a U-turn to stand as an MP in the general election. Yes. It was a gift, Tony Mac, $10 million. Why wasn't it declared? Best scam United. Scam United. West Ham United. A lot of fraudsters. Holy dooly, lot to cover off. It's all part of Australia Overnight.
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13: Good morning, I'm Gabriel Hodson. The premiers of New South Wales and WA, as well as Queensland, are calling out what they say is an excessive share of infrastructure money going to Victoria. Chris Minns has told News Corp, New South Wales is getting just $344 per person compared to $657 in Victoria. WA is getting $552 million to fix a main arterial in Perth South compared to $3.8 billion in federal funds for Melbourne's suburban rail loop. The Allen government will face an election in November. It has defended the big spend, saying it doesn't have the huge mining revenues that other states have. The AMA in Queensland has applauded the government's investment in the private health sector as part of the budget. More than $3 billion will go towards extra services to older Australians, including 5,000 more aged care beds a year. President Dr. Nick Yim says it will help people feel that insurance is worth it.
14: We do welcome the $3.2 million for consultations in the private healthcare sector. We know that in Australia we need a viable private and public sector to ensure that we can deliver care to the communities and the patients, but we are unfortunately seeing people drop out of private health insurance due to lack of perceived value.
13: The federal opposition says it'll demand that all new migrants gain citizenship before they can access government welfare handouts. News Corp is reporting it's part of a coalition plan to contain ballooning migration and says Liberal leader Angus Taylor is expected to announce the policy in tonight's budget reply speech. At the moment, non-citizens are reportedly eligible for at least 17 different benefits, including the age pension and NDIS. Finance experts say people wanting to invest money are now more likely to turn to superannuation. Scott Phillips from the Motley Fool says a federal government crackdown on capital gains tax and negative gearing is making property investment less appealing.
15: When you make the tax rules tougher outside super, then by definition investing in super is better. I will say it was already better. And so yes, you've got to lock your money up, and yes, people don't like that, but it was already more attractive. This does widen that gap.
13: A man's body has been found in waters in Port Phillip Bay off the coast of Sorrento. Victoria Police say the yet-to-be-formally-identified man was located in waters off Point Nepean Road just after 10. The circumstances are yet to be determined. The need for food relief services has significantly increased across Australia. Neighbourhood Centres Queensland says they're now distributing more than 1.7 million kilos of food every year. Chief Executive Kate Akavaka says people are starting to really struggle.
16: Working families are spending so much on rent and mortgage repayments, and they're prioritising those over food. So we're seeing more and more centres in that emergency relief space, and food security is such a huge part of that.
13: Finance and the Aussie dollar is buying 72.5 US cents. The Dow Jones is down 92 points and the Nasdaq's up 302.
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13: better. North Queensland's Liam Sutton is set for a dream NRL debut at Magic Round. The Newcastle Junior will start on the wing against the Roosters on Saturday. Cowboys coach Todd Payton says the 23-year-old deserves his big break.
18: He's had to work really hard to get to where he's got. Really happy for him. He's a big body, kicks well, he's got a good running game. I'm really excited for him and what he can do for our club, you know, not just this week, but moving forward.
13: And a Gold Coast Suns star says the AFL can combat a decline in the number of Indigenous players at elite level by starting up a 20th team in Darwin. That's the latest news in sport.
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24: Your forecast for Gippsland and the Valley, mostly sunny this morning with some fog about, clearing with a slight chance of a shower across the day, winds northeast to southeasterly, 15 to 20 k's an hour. Tomorrow morning fog and then a sunny afternoon, a top of 22, Saturday partly cloudy, 22, and Sunday partly cloudy with showers and a top of 21. Today top of 21 for the Valley, Lakes and Orbost, 20 for Sale and Bairnsdale. Right now it's 9 degrees.
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10: Ladies and gentlemen, you've come at a really good time. Gabe will join us. We'll have a look at the newspapers. Melbourne, 10 degrees, top of 21. Hello, Perth, 13 degrees. But you're heading for 20, but you do have showers in Adelaide. 18 degrees, partly cloudy, top of 24. Gabrielle from our Australia Overnight newsroom. Welcome to Studio 2.
13: Oh, thank you.
10: Lots of things to talk about. You sent me some clips, and we haven't sort of fired them off yet, but they were interesting. Just share with the audience, what were those clips and why?
13: Okay, Eurovision has begun. And the first semi-final was yesterday. Our own Delta Goodrum, she's in the second semi-final, which is later this week.
10: Yeah.
13: So the first semi-final, it began with something a tad embarrassing or cheesy, but Austria, of course, is hosting it this year, and they did a whole song about the confusion with Australia.
10: Australia. So the distinction between Austria
13: and Australia. Here we go.
10: Have a listen. Australia.

0: like it. I like it.
1: You like it. It's very cheesy. Now, they have a giant, it looks like a megafauna kangaroo come up on the stage. They have kangaroo road signs saying no kangaroos in Austria. Very cheesy, but that's how it all opened. And the very distinctly Aussie voice you heard there was the competitor from last year who's from WA. So they invited him back to do that. Yeah.
0: It's clever. Well done.
1: Don't think it'll win any awards. But
0: well, maybe not, but it's taking the P155 out of those distinctions that have confused everybody. But you can imagine in other parts of the world, maybe.
1: Did you hear a bit of Peter Allen, I still call Australia home?
0: And
1: if you look at the clip, they're wearing sort of the butterfly collars and the 70s gear that Peter Allen would have worn. Yeah,
0: miss those days. Front page of the Australian, one of the notes here is gyms made it harder to get ahead, for young people to get ahead. And the story is somebody by the name of Anthony Colmack should be the young voter Jim Chalmers won over in the budget pitched, scaling back booming wealth held by older Australians. Goes on. Instead, he says younger people will now be hit with higher rents while facing much more significant hits to their ability to generate wealth to enter the housing market. Now, this is a 20-year-old who builds a $50,000 share portfolio to help fund his first home. You know, ticking over okay, but still feels behind the proverbial eight ball.
1: Yeah, look, you can put your money in super, and that's what a lot of people are doing, but you can't really use super to build a home, can you? They just won't let you release it.
0: No, and it's unlikely, you would imagine, that that would ever shift.
1: Yeah.
0: Because the idea of super was for your latter years.
1: You could always stick your money in bonds. But you can't touch it for 10 years.
0: Well,
1: that's the idea of bonds. You let it sit there for ages and stew and hopefully the markets go well. And
0: we like to pour it into crypto.
1: Oh, gee.
0: I have no idea what I just said.
1: Funding organised crime all around the world. That's a booming business, isn't it?
0: Go and ask Jackson. Jackson's right into crypto.
1: Really?
0: No, he's shaking his head. He's not.
1: Okay.
0: So in anybody in this room, we have no idea what we just said about crypto.

0: if you like a good action adventure thriller, this is it. And Guy Ritchie has a certain aspect about his direction where he has a lot of close-ups. He backs it with good soundtrack as well. And, good film, In the Grey.
1: The idea of those soundtracks, as soon as I'm seeing something either on the telly or in a movie, I will race home or in the car and look up the soundtrack. And how
0: I
1: they
0: do it all the time.
1: And I did it a lovely thing to do to get the sense of, you know, how they linked a particular track, many of which you and I know or loved or had not heard for a long time, link it into a movie, and it takes on a whole new life.
0: And they're not cheap. Whenever these filmmakers put songs into movies, they pay a pretty big price for most songs, just about whether it's a famous song or not a famous song, because you need the rights. And sometimes they'll make a movie and use a certain song, but they can't get the rights to it, so they have to actually change the song, which sometimes can change the entire scene. It's an interesting thing if you go dig deep into soundtracks.
1: Yeah, it does. You don't go away. When I find myself in times of trouble, Mother Mary, it's a new movie. New movies in cinemas. What are the details with the great Anne Hathaway? She's everywhere, and she's amazing. We'll look at that next.
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1: Shane Abassett on a Thursday, part of Australia Overnight. We get to catch up and talk about some of the shows, some of the new things that maybe you might want to cast an eye over the coming days into the weekend for those that aren't necessarily passionate about footy. And why? Why would that be? 1-3-3-6-9-3. Quickly, Mother Mary comes to me. Mother Mary comes to me. Anne Hathaway?
0: Yeah, Anne Hathaway in a lot of things at this moment, especially because Devil Wears Prada 2 is at the top of the box office and doing huge business. She's in this smaller movie as a musical artist, Mother Mary. That's her name, a stage name. She's been out of the limelight for such a long time.

0: time, but she comes back because she's met, well, she reconnects with an old friend, a colleague, her best friend, actually, who also used to be her costume designer, and they sort of devise this comeback trail, you know, comeback concert tour in a sense. It's all about connecting with audiences. The songs in it are really good. Anne does some her own singing, and we've heard her sing before in previous films. But, yeah, it's a little independent film. So it just proves to me that Anne Hathaway can do big blockbusters like The Devil Wears Prada, and she's coming up in The Odyssey as well, and then smaller movies like this, Mother Mary. Yeah, good film. A little different and obscure, but if you like an independent movie with a good, speaking of soundtracks, a good soundtrack, check it out. I would give it, you know, 4 stars out of 5. I enjoyed it.
1: Is The Devil doing well?
0: Devil Wears Prada and Michael are actually blitzing it. The Michael Jackson movie, absolutely blitzing it. Even Project Hail Mary is back, you know, back up the top of the box office because people are going back to the cinema. It's really good. They're doing really well. And next week there's a new Star Wars movie out. So I just think people are in tune with the cinema again, which is terrific.
1: Have you watched a little thing or been watching it called Rooster?
0: I haven't seen that. Steve Carell.
1: It's
0: HBO
1: really
0: Max.
1: Good.
0: I hear it's good, and there's been a season 2 green lit, so it must be all right.
1: It's really, if you get a chance, we'll compare notes. It's the only thing that I've noticed recently that I thought I could really get into this, and it is curiously addictive with a great production team around it.
0: Oh, good to hear, and I like Steve Carell because he can do comedy and drama, and he mixes it up in this one, I think, a bit of both.
1: Well, I've just cast my eye over, for the first time because I live alone, I've just cast my eye over The American Office.
0: Yeah, okay. I don't mind that, but that's not my style of humour. No. I appreciate it. It's a lot better than The Australian Office. They tried to spin it off into an Australian version of The Office, and it did not work. It fell really flat.
1: It disappeared
0: after one season.
1: Yeah, is that all it lasted?
0: Oh, yeah, I'm surprised it lasted that long. I'm surprised it didn't get taken off the air. It got really bad reviews, and it was awful.
1: I don't want to run out of time.
0: I like The British Office with Ricky Gervais, actually. That's very funny.
1: Yeah, it was really good. I don't want to run out of time. Paramount, it's a thing called Dutton Ranch. You've had a look at 1, 2, 3, 4 episodes?
0: Yeah, I won't go on about it too much other than saying it's a Yellowstone spin-off. We've had The Madison, that was the most recent Yellowstone spin-off with Kurt Russell and Michelle Pfeiffer, and this is a different one. Again, Dutton Ranch brings back characters from Yellowstone and takes them from Montana to Texas in different ranches, and doesn't take them long to get into a bit of trouble. I like it. I love all the Yellowstone shows. The one with Harrison Ford and Helen Mirren's good too, 1923. But yeah, I think, not that I didn't like it, Tony, but it seems like they're wearing a little bit thin, these Yellowstone stories. They're still really good, but and they're coming up with these new shows. I just think there's a little bit too many of them. I think you're going to like Dutton Ranch.
1: Very quickly, 15 seconds. So Top Gun, it's back in cinemas for how long?
0: 1 week only, 1986 classic. I saw it last night. I went and saw it again last night. Absolutely awesome on the big screen. Check it out. It's only going to be on for a week. And some of them doing a double feature with Top Gun Maverick. But, 40 years old, Top Gun. So it's celebrating that anniversary on the big screen.
1: Love your work. Good man. Shane A. Bassett, Movies Entertainment. Damien Tardio will be walking through the door next. Footy tips. Flick your bick.
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1: What we love about it, we do love it. Damien Tardia with the footy tips. Where do we start for Brisbane Lion Pussycats at the Gabba tonight?
15: Tony McManus, we start with the grand final rematch, a game which the Brisbane Lions won by 47 points in the last Saturday in September last year. Tonight, Sam Marshall comes into the Brisbane Lions side. So too does Darcy Gardner, out Darragh Joyce and Lincoln McCarthy. For Geelong, Jack Henry, Mitchell Edwards, Grian Myers and Mark Blitzarves come in. Out Jake Colajasny, Reece Stanley, James Warple and Jack Bowes all omitted. I think the Lions will be too strong for the Cats this evening at the Gabba.
1: 7:30 Friday night, Sydney Swans, Collingwood. Wow.
15: Yes, and a game that Scott Pendlebury will be missing so he can play his record-breaking match next week at the MCG on Saturday against West Coast. I think the Swans will be too strong for the Pies.
1: Gold Coast up against
15: the Port Power Yatapulti, which is their indigenous name for this Sir Doug Nicholls fortnight of games. I think the Gold Coast Suns will be too strong for the Port Adelaide side. I think they've got too much talent, and at home it's going to be a tough ask for the Power.
1: Kawana, North Melbourne?
15: Yeah, the Adelaide Crows, who are known as Kawana for the next fortnight against North Melbourne. I'm tipping that this game will be closer than people expect. North Melbourne, and you'll see later today when the fixture comes out for the last 6 rounds of the season, they're going to be back on a Friday night football and Thursday night football, and deservedly so. I think North Melbourne will give Adelaide a runner for their money and cause an upset.
1: MCG, oh, what a game. Be there with the daughters, looking forward to it. Naam and Hawthorn.
15: Yes, Naam and Hawthorn, 4:15 start. This game will be closer than people expect too, but I think the Hawks will survive a scare and run away with it.
1: What are the chances Carlton getting up, having a really good win against the Doggies at Marvel?
15: Yes, they call the sacked coach bounce. In a week where Michael Voss has been sacked, we've lost our list manager. Now, just a bit of unsolicited advice for Carlton. If you're looking for a list manager, there's a bloke who hosts a sports show at 6 p.m. on this radio station. I'd be starting to have a chat to him about the list manager position. Then I'd be having a chat to his former teammate, James Kelly, about the senior coach position. I think the Blues, the sacked coach bounce, they win this.
1: written, spoken and authorised by Damien Tardio, 3RW Melbourne. Sunday footy, 10 past one. Let's go back to the G. It's Essendon and...
15: Wallyoop, the Dockers, and I think the Dockers, the way they're going, they're just taking it one game at a time and they will win this comfortably.
1: And then Yulawaka and Richmond.
15: St Kilda, Richmond, Sunday afternoon. Special guest pre-game, Russell Morris joining us beyond the boundary on 3AW Football. The real thing, he's a Richmond supporter, so that'll be great. St Kilda to be too strong for the Tigers.
1: He's a passionate supporter too, isn't he?
15: He is indeed. In the last game of the round, West Coast up against GWS. GWS to win this by plenty.
1: Damien, go and do some work. Ross and Russ, The Brickie Show, it's coming up next. And then from 8.30, Tom Elliott here on 3AW. I'm Tony McManus. For all we know, we may never meet again. May our hands only ever be held out in friendship and never in want.
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16: Ten degrees in Melbourne, morning fog, then sunny atop today. 21, it's 5:30. Good morning, I'm David Armstrong. Immigration and housing will be front and centre of the opposition's budget reply to be delivered today. Here's Nelson Scott.
17: The coalition will respond to the government's budget and deliver its own plan of how to manage the nation's finances. Liberal leader Angus Taylor will pledge to cap net overseas migration to match the number of new homes if he wins the next election. A $5 billion housing infrastructure fund would also be established, while construction red tape will be slashed. The opposition argues the measures would help fund critical infrastructure like water and sewerage while reducing the cost of building a new home. Mr. Taylor claims his alternate budget will outline policies which boost investment, foster energy security and reward aspiration. Nelson Scott, Canberra.
16: Man's been arrested after being tasered. Police seizing cash and weapons following reports of erratic driving at Flemington. Officers responded to several reports of a Subaru WRX being driven on its rims in the Flemington area about 8:30 last night. Police searched that vehicle. They seized a jerry can, a baton and OC spray. 31-year-old man transported to hospital under police guard and will be interviewed. Two men have been charged with firearms and drug offences after raids on properties at Gisborne and Thomastown, as well as Lara. Specialist police seizing 11 guns, imitation weapons and ammunition, as well as a large amount of drugs, including cocaine and cannabis. A 54-year-old Lara man to face Geelong Court this morning, a 38-year-old from Gisborne. He's been bailed. 17-year-old boy will face court today after shots were fired during a home invasion at Pakenham. Police were called to the Corvara Way property to reports of two men forcing their way into the home two Saturdays ago. The teen will face multiple charges in the children's court today. Police are linking the incident to arson attacks on hospitality venues being investigated by Operation Eclipse. Anti-Semitism experts want an audit of foreign funds being poured into our universities. Here's Gabrielle Hodson.
18: David Harris leads the Institute for the Study of Global Anti-Semitism and has told News Corp that Australia needs an audit of all foreign funds coming into our unis and any ties to foreign interference. Since 2012, he's been conducting independent inquiries into the funding of American universities by Qatar, a nation he says is the single largest foreign funder in the US. He claims there's often undisclosed influence on universities to sow the influence of the Islamic militant Muslim Brotherhood, which he says is hoping to expand in Australia. Harris doesn't want to see the final Bondi Royal Commission report sit on a shelf and says it'll take political bravery to make the recommendations happen. Gabriel Hodson reporting.
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16: Sydney has dumped St Kilda from its annual Pride Round match after the Saints' handling of Lance Collard's tribunal case. The Swans have hosted a match celebrating the LGBTQIA+ community each year for the past decade. It will instead face the Bulldogs in that match in round 17. Geelong has recalled Grian Myers for his first senior game since suffering a complex ACL injury as one of four changes at tonight's game against Brisbane. The Lions making Two changes for that match, Sam Marshall and Darcy Gardner, both earning a recall. And that's the latest news and sport.
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3: Good morning, it's Daniel Brewer with your local news and sport. The Gardner Foundation has opened two grant programs this week, which invest in locally led initiatives across Victoria's dairying regions, such as Gippsland. The Community Collaborative Grants and Community Development Grants have opened simultaneously. The Gardner Foundation's Jenny Wilson says they offer funding for small community building activities through a multi-year collaborative initiative.
24: These programs are really important because we want to invest locally. We want to invest within our dairying regions and with our dairying communities. So this really provides the opportunity for those dairying communities to come up with locally led initiatives and responses to the needs of their community.
3: The annual conference of the Birds Art Walk is set for Saturday, the 23rd of May at Railway Park in Ballara. Dr. Margie Mackay, co-artistic director of D&M Art Projects, says it's all about bringing people together.
25: It's about bringing people together before winter sets in and just having a get-together and celebration of community, which is what the Conference of the Birds story, which is a 12th century Sufi poem, is all about, really.
3: A young pilot's Guinness World Record attempt is detouring back through East Gippsland this week. Teenager Rose Donald is just days away from setting the record as the youngest female pilot to circumnavigate the nation solo in a general aviation aircraft. The trip is also raising funds and awareness for Little Wings. Miss Donald says she needs to drop off a backpack.
26: Tassie's the last stretch. I'll be into Hobart, back up to Mallacoota to return somebody's backpack that I took on day one. So, yeah, very grateful for her stuff.
27: Great food, great atmosphere. Dine in at Gray's Bistro, open for lunch and dinner at the Sale Greyhound Club.
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3: In Big V basketball this weekend, Gippsland United men's side are on the road on Saturday night, taking on the Bellarine Storm at Bellarine Secondary College in Drysdale, with tip-off set for 7:30. The women's side are also in action on Saturday, facing Melbourne University from 6, while the Youth League men's team plays Collingwood at Collingwood College, with tip-off also from 6. That's the latest in local news and sport.
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30: Your forecast for Gippsland and the Valley: mostly sunny this morning with some fog about. Clearing with a slight chance of a shower across the day. Winds northeast to southeasterly, 15 to 20 k's an hour. Tomorrow morning fog and then a sunny afternoon, a top of 22. Saturday partly cloudy, 22. And Sunday partly cloudy with showers and a top of 21. Today top of 21 for the Valley, Lakes and Orbost, 20 for Sale and Bairnsdale. Right now it's 9 degrees.
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31: A very good morning to you. Welcome to Country Today. It's Thursday the 14th of May. My name's Libby Price. Farmers are being urged to sign up to Agriculture Victoria's Soil Moisture Monitoring Cropping Report e-newsletter, where you can access up-to-date soil moisture levels from moisture probes at 20 sites across the state's cropping regions. And Victorian dairy communities are being encouraged to utilise 2 grant programs launched by the Gardner Foundation, aiming to invest in locally led initiatives. Those stories this morning on Country Today.
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0: Good morning, I'm Emily Minnie in the Victorian Rural Newsroom. The wine industry says it's bitterly disappointed there were no changes to funding in the federal budget. In its pre-budget submission, Australian Grape and Wine called for almost $140 million over 3 years to address oversupply, rebuild demand and support growers and winemakers. Chief Executive Lee McLean says without it, many will leave the industry.
2: Well, I think what we're likely to see is every business in a number of regions around the country really looking seriously at their future over the next little while. Many of these businesses have been losing money for a number of years now, and that's a very difficult and, in fact, untenable position.
0: Freight operators are voicing their disappointment in the federal budget. As part of the budget, the federal government announced plans to store 1 billion litres of fuel in response to the supply concerns caused by the conflict in the Middle East. But Loadshift Chief Executive Matt Barry says that's not enough.
4: Sounds like a big number, but when you consider that we burn 160 million litres of liquid fuels across the three, you know, diesel, petrol and aviation fuel in a day, that's less than a week's supply.
0: The wool sector is among the best agricultural performers, according to Bendigo Bank Agribusiness's latest report. Tighter supply and demand for natural fibres instead of synthetic material in fashion is driving the trend. Senior Manager of Industry Insights, Eliza Redfern, says it likely won't result in growers returning to the industry.
5: Some of this price support has been because of the tightening supply, which is, of course, from a smaller flock as well. So ultimately, you know, that does impact the prices that producers are receiving. So obviously that's connected there. But yeah, it will certainly depend on what those future returns are like for producers going ahead.
0: Victorian farmers grappling with drought are being encouraged to take part in a series of events run by Agriculture Victoria. Workshops, field days and farm walks will cover topics like succession planning, seasonal outlooks and farm finances. Program manager Amy McCutcheon says it's a valuable experience for farmers doing it tough.
6: Having access to specialists and sharing the challenges and approaches with other farmers at a workshop. Recognising that every farm is different and we have a range of events to deliver the professional business and technical advice our farmers need right now.
0: And an independent report has found Australia is on track to eradicate an invasive species threatening farmland, livestock and human health by 2032. Advisory firm GHD has given the National Fire Ant Eradication Program an amber rating, confirming it is on schedule. The Invasive Species Council agrees with the review, saying nest densities in Queensland have been lower in the past year. National Fire Ant Eradication Program Operations General Manager Marnie Manning says it's a welcome outcome.
7: Quite happy with the findings and the way forward that it's mapping for us. It's made a number of conclusions, things like that we're doing quite well with our actual eradication program. If we continue in a direction that we maintain good, strong support from our stakeholders and community.
0: And that's the state of the country. I'm Emily Minnie. Good morning.
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9: Joining us now is Tom Ramridge, Senior Forecaster for the Bureau of Meteorology. Tom, good morning to you. What can we expect with the weather?
10: Good morning. Well, the weather story from the past few days will persist through today with the high pressure system sitting in the Tasman, keeping everything dry and mild. We've had isolated patches of fog form through southern and eastern Victoria overnight, and they'll persist through the mid-morning. Through the west, there's been high clouds streaming overhead as moisture being generated from northern Australia begins to move towards Victoria, ahead of a trough that will move over the state on the weekend. But once the fog lifts later this morning, it will be a sunny day statewide with isolated light showers about the eastern ranges during this afternoon. The max temperatures will be in the low 20s, while in elevated areas it will be a few degrees cooler. Looking at our towns for today, in the southwest, we're going to have patchy morning fog through valleys and then clear to a partly cloudy day for the remainder with high clouds streaming overhead. Portland, Warrnambool and Hamilton are all going to reach 21 degrees, while Colac has patchy fog this morning and will clear through a partly cloudy day and 21 degrees. Further north through the Wimmera, high cloud is leading to a partly cloudy day. Nil's going to reach top of 22, Horsham 21 degrees and Stawell 20. Through the Mallee in the northwest, we're going to have a mostly sunny day with the high clouds streaming overhead. Swan Hill and Kerang are both going to have mostly sunny days and reach a top of 23 degrees. Through the northern country, we have a chance of morning fog developing south of Shepparton, but it's going to be a sunny day thereafter. The Nelliquin's going to have a top of 23 and the Echuca's going to be 22 degrees. In the northeast, we have scattered patches of fog through the district, then developing into a sunny day. We have a slight chance of light afternoon showers towards the ranges. Albury-Wodonga is quite foggy this morning and 20, and Wangaratta similarly is foggy and will reach a top of 21 later today. Through Gippsland, we have scattered morning fog, including Gippsland Lakes, which is reducing visibility over the water. The fog developed quite early last night, but will clear later this morning. We'll have a sunny day from the mid-morning with a slight chance of light afternoon showers about the ranges. Traralgon's going to be 20, Sale similarly 20 degrees, Fansdale 20, and Lakes Entrance also 20. Thank you, Daniel.
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31: Farmers are being urged to sign up to Agriculture Victoria's Soil Moisture Monitoring Cropping Report e-newsletter. The report compiles data collected from underground moisture probes at 20 sites across the state. Country Today's Daniel Brewer spoke with Dale Boyd, seasonal risk agronomist with Agriculture Victoria, firstly about the impact of recent rain.
15: Yeah, certainly was a pretty significant rain event at the start of March, and really was a total of 8 days of weather events that had rain, but yeah, the most significant was at the 2nd of March. Rainfall totals where I am at the moment in the Milawa and the Mallee were well in excess of 100 mil. A lot of areas had 150 mil plus. So with the moisture probe network, which is measuring deep soil moisture from 30 centimetres down to a metre, essentially we were looking to see what infiltration that rain event had on the soil. And in a lot of those cases with 150 mil of rain, at our deepest sensor at a metre, it detected a moisture change. So we can determine that there's been great infiltration associated with that rain event through the Mallee, parts of the North Central, and also the Wimmera. The Wimmera is probably a little bit short of 100 mil, not quite as full with the profile, but a pretty vast network across all those regions where we can collect that intel. Yeah, happy to report that in the newsletter.
3: So the places like Oyun, as you say, in the Mallee there, they're sitting around 88%, where other places like Hamilton and Lake Bolac remain quite low. What's driving those huge regional differences?
15: Yeah, so that rain event at the start of March largely was north of the Divide. In the southwest, it was less than 25 mil. And because we hadn't had rain for 2 to 3 months leading up until that rain event, quite dry, a moisture deficit there, and 25 mil, had little penetration to depth. and so I actually didn't register at that first centre at 30 centimetres. Since then, there has been some rain in the southwest, but still they've got those underlying moisture deficits at depth in the southwest and in Gippsland.
3: Now, for growers who haven't used moisture probe data before, how can this information practically influence decision-making around crop choices?
15: I guess we can compare our moisture profiles as they are now to where they have been in other years historically. To start with a, let's just say, a profile that's greater than 75% full, it's probably reflecting those areas that have got 2 to 3 months monthly rainfall already banked in that soil moisture profile. And that's just so important, because if any time during the growing season we come up against a month that is low in rainfall, well then the crops will seek and utilise that deep moisture in the absence of rainfall, waiting for that next rain event. So I guess we're just trying to keep that crop in that happy state of accessing moisture. And if we've got those reserves down deep, and all through the profile, really, in the mallee, it's an opportunity for the crop just to keep ticking along and get to that critical spring period, and then hopefully we can get some supporting rain. If that's not the case, well, we do know that moisture from even down at a metre can be well utilised by these cereal crops in the mallee.
31: Dale Boyd, seasonal risk agronomist with Ag Victoria, speaking with Country Today's Daniel Brewer. Next, we'll hear from Jenny Wilson from the Gardner Foundation about two grant programs launched by the foundation this week, investing in locally led initiatives.
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31: Victorian dairy communities are being encouraged to utilise two grant programs launched by the Gardner Foundation this week. They aim to invest in locally led initiatives that strengthen connection, resilience and long-term prosperity. The Gardner Foundation's General Manager of People and Community Development, Jenny Wilson, spoke to Country Today's Pat Gordon.
26: These are really designed to be multi-year funding opportunities for communities. So up to $25,000 for 3 years, so $75,000 in total. And these are really designed to address, I guess, that sort of adaptation and transformation that is going on with our regional communities. So These will fund things like workshops, you know, mentoring activities, coaching programs, events, etc., that really support a community that is making those changes, whether it's a consequence of climate change or changing demographics or workforce needs. So the EOI is open now and it closes on July 7.
0: And I read about a couple of the projects that were funded in the inaugural round last year. Can you just give us those examples? They sounded like great projects.
26: Yeah, look, there were some pretty exciting projects. So in the Murray region, we had Alpine Valley's Dairies put in a project called Safer Farms, Stronger Communities. And that's really been focused on increasing safety outcomes for workforce within their region. And in Gippsland, we've had the Catholic College at Sale put in an ag program for students. And again, this is really hands-on learning for those students to look at modern agricultural practices, but in particular with a focus on how those practices are changing as a consequence of climate change. And then in Southwest Victoria, we've had Food and Fibre Great South Coast put in a terrific project, which is farmer-led, a network looking at how they can tackle climate and productivity challenges that they're facing in their region.
0: And Jenny, if we jump to the other stream, the community development grants, they're open at the moment. Run us through what these are for.
26: Last year we ran them for the first time and we're excited to be running them again this year. So they are smaller grants of up to $10,000. They're really targeting social connectivity. So this could include, you know, promoting social interaction within the community, enhance well-being within a community. It could even include digital connectivity projects or even mobility or sort of access to activities that might be going on in the community. So really trying to, I guess, enhance that social connection that everyone needs within their community.
0: And across Victoria's three dairy regions, there's some partners helping to deliver these grants, and just run us through when they're open to as well.
26: We're partnering with five organisations to help us deliver those grants. So Gippsland Community Foundation, Southwest Community Foundation, Border Trust and Greater Shepparton Community Foundation. And we encourage people to jump onto our website to find the details of those organisations and speak to them directly about their grant ideas. That grant round is currently open and closes on the 30th of June.
31: Jenny Wilson from the Gardner Foundation speaking with Country Today's Pat Gordon. Well, that's another program of Country Today. I'm Libby Price. 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
3: 9 degrees in Melbourne, morning fog, then sunny at top today, 21, 6 o'clock. Good morning. I'm David Armstrong. A man's been tasered by police during an arrest at Flemington. Here's Madeleine Burke.
4: Multiple callers to 000 last night reported seeing a Subaru WRX being driven on its rims, driving erratically through a number of suburbs and running a red light. The Subaru was eventually boxed in on Clarence Street in Flemington, where the driver tried to flee, crashing into several parked cars before he was tasered and taken into custody. Cash, drugs, a taser, OC spray, a baton and a jerry can were seized during a search of the man and the vehicle. The 31-year-old was taken to hospital under police guard. Investigators say the incident is not linked to Operation Eclipse. Madeleine Burke, Melbourne.
3: Emergency services at the scene of a shop fire at Reservoir. It's believed the fire was reported at a business on the corner of Edwards and Byfield Streets just 15 minutes ago. St Kilda's been dumped from the annual Pride game against Sydney. Here's Eddie Summerfield.
5: Since 2016, Sydney and St Kilda have played a game celebrating the LGBTQIA+ community, but the Swans have made the decision to dump the Saints because of their handling of the Lance Collard Tribunal case. The Swans say they consulted with the Rainbow Swans before making the decision. St Kilda Chief Carl Delina says the club understands and supports Sydney's decision given the Collard case. The Swans will instead host the Western Bulldogs in their Pride match in round 17. Eddie Summerfield, Melbourne.
3: The states are piling on, claiming too much of the federal budget went to Victoria. WA's Cook government's targeted the suburban rail loop for attracting around seven times the federal budget funds of the biggest road project in Perth. The $3.8 billion handed to the SRL also attracting the ire of Queensland's Transport Minister. And the Minns government's adding its voice. It says that while New South Wales has 31% of the nation's population, it's getting just 17% of the infrastructure budget. Teenage boy has been charged over a violent home invasion at Pakenham, where shots were fired. It's believed the target was Dominic Porter, co-owner of the Albion Hotel, which was set on fire by arsonists in April. Police allege two males forced their way into the family home just before 6 a.m. on the 2nd of May, one of them firing a gun before they fled. 17-year-old from Melbourne's West was arrested on Monday, has since been charged with offences including aggravated home invasion, assault with a firearm and reckless conduct endangering life. The US president has touched down in Beijing for a summit with his Chinese counterpart. Several top US executives, including Tesla's Elon Musk and Tim Cook from Apple, have joined Mr. Trump on the trip to China. In finance, Wall Street is down 67 our dollar, 72.58 US.
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3: better. A trio of experienced coaches haven't ruled themselves out of the Carlton coaching job. Former Port Adelaide coach Ken Hinckley, while premiership winning duo Adam Simpson and John Longmire also leaving the door ajar to a return to the coach's box. Longmire telling Fox Footy it's one that he needs time to consider.
6: It's not a simple yes or no answer. It's not about that. It's for me, these things tend to become clear over a period of time. And from my perspective, you know, I'm happy to let that time play out.
3: Sydney and Geelong set to be the darlings of primetime footy when the league today releases the fixtures around 16 through 22. North Melbourne to also return to prime time, facing Collingwood on the Friday night of round 18. And that's the latest news and sport.
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8: Good morning, it's Daniel Brewer with your local news and sport. The Nationals member for Morwell, Martin Cameron, has backed the Coalition's new 10-year economic plan, which he says will revitalise the state, also going on to say it won't be easy.
9: After a decade of Labor, our state faces significant economic challenges, and Victoria needs a new approach to managing the books. It won't be easy, but our plan outlines a disciplined and responsible pathway to a cash surplus, which will allow us to repay the $200 billion debt burden.
8: A man was taken to hospital following a crash in the Traralgon CBD on Wednesday afternoon. Emergency services were called to the corner of Breed and K Streets around 10 to 1 after a black Nissan collided head-on with a parked Mazda. Paramedics, police, fire crews and the SES attended the scene, with the male driver treated before being taken to hospital in a stable condition. Anyone with information is being urged to contact Crime Stoppers. A local single mother is raising money to fill the gaps NDIS and the system leave for regional families. Lily Martin from Etung has launched the Do It For Foundation and is currently seeking corporate and local support. Ms. Martin explains what the foundation is about.
10: 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He loves bubbles, and on our website we have a wall of names where every child registered gets their own floating bubble. 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Today, 13 East Gippsland businesses have come on board as sponsors. 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
8: More information, head to doitforfoundation.org.
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8: Football Victoria Round 6 Women's League matches for the weekend. On Saturday afternoon from 3, it's Traralgon City taking on Traralgon Olympians. On Sunday morning from 11, it's Fortuna 60 versus Sale United, Newbury Yallourn United versus Falcons 2000 and Mel United versus Monash SC, while the game at 1 o'clock is Tyres SC versus Churchill United. That's the latest in local news and sport.
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8: Your 4-day forecast for Gippsland and the Valley: patchy morning fog clearing to a sunny day with light winds. The Valley and Orbost 21, Sale, Bairnsdale and Lakes Entrance 20. Tomorrow, the chance of morning fog clearing to a mostly sunny afternoon with light winds 22. Saturday, mostly sunny day with a slight chance of an evening shower and light winds 22. Sunday, cloudy with a very high chance of showers, most likely through the morning and afternoon with light winds 19. Currently, it's 8 degrees.
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16: Good morning. It is the Morning Rush. Today is Thursday, the 14th of May, 8 past 6. Normally I'd be saying g'day to Monkey, g'day Monkey, but he's not there today. Just myself, solo for today. He's got the annual boys strip. I reckon he's been doing it. Oh, well, we've been on air together for 4 years. I think he's done it every year, actually. So, yeah, he's up to Brizzy with a bunch of mates there, heading to the footy tonight, actually, checking out the Lions and the Cats. And speaking of footy being back tonight, that means a couple of things today on the Morning Rush. Just after 7:30, we'll catch up with Jared Waitley and get a nice preview of round 10. And also it means we're going to catch up with Shirley. She's a champion. She's a legend. We love her. What we haven't said this week about Shirley, and don't worry, she'll remind us later on. She rang me yesterday or the day before. Sean, I got 9 tips. She got 9 last week. So if you follow Shirley's tips, well done to you. We said at the start of the year, follow her and you'll be doing well with your footy tips. She's 83 from Euroa. We love her. You love her. She's going to join us after 8 o'clock this morning on the Morning Rush. This is In Excess.

0: What a great way to start your Thursday morning. In excess, 13 past six, it's the morning rush. Just Sean for today. I'm solo for today and tomorrow. In fact, Monkey's up in Brisbane. We'll be making his way probably to the airport this morning, actually, about now. Up there with a bunch of mates to go and check out the Lions and the Cats tonight for his annual Brisbane boys trip. So it's just me. And you might have heard us yesterday. We're a little bit of a, as we do, that's what we do, a little bit of back and forth yesterday. We were talking about Smith's chips because it was yesterday being the 13th of May on this day about 96 years ago, whatever it is, that Smith's chips started in Australia. Anyway, it got us talking and, well, this happened. You have a round of beers after golf, right? And someone goes, I'll throw a bag of chips down in the middle.
1: Yeah.
0: If anyone buys original and throws them down and thinks that's normal, I don't know.
1: It's okay.
0: I don't trust you.
1: I reckon that's ridiculous.
0: You got all the flavours there, and you throw down the blue pack and go, here you go, guys, I'll have some chips.
1: No,
0: you're just catering.
1: Yeah, see, spoken like a true son of a gun.

0: original chips. Having said that, well, I've got the studio phone here in front of me. We had a fair few texts as well saying, I'm with you, Sean. If you're going to throw the blue original chips down in the middle with a bunch of mates, you know when you do, you throw them down and you do that tear. As soon as you do that tear, you know it's communal. If you're sitting there with a bunch of mates and they're kind of sneaking their hand into the pack and just nibbling, and then they do the, oh, no, have one if you want, they don't mean it. If you mean it, you tear, you put the chip packet in your mouth
1: or your tooth,
0: crack it, rip it open, then they're communal. But you don't just put, if you're going to buy the original, buy another flavour for the non-originals. But what are your thoughts? I mean, what's your favourite chip? For me, I'm going through a salt and vinegar stage. I've changed over the years. I used to be a chicken man. I'm going through a salt and vinegar stage at the moment. I think the reason I'm scarred so much, and you've heard me say this before, is my dad had a role at Smith's Chips, like a national. He signed all the contracts, basically, with the big growers all around Australia. He was away probably a week and a half per month as a kid growing up. Anyway, what did that mean? It mean we got unlimited chips in our household. They never got their ensuite developed. It still hasn't been done. They renovated the house. Yep, we're going to get our own bathroom. Never got done because wall to wall, boxes of chips were in there, and a lot of them were plain. So I reckon maybe I've been scarred by all those plain chips when I was really young. Was I popular? Absolutely. Makes sense now. I thought I was the best bloke in primary school, late primary school and, you know, year seven, year eight. God, my friends always want to come to my house. I'm a legend. No, it's because I had a motorbike and they didn't, and we had a room full of chips, unlimited chips. Hey, what's your flavour? Send a text 0437 882 000.
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0: stumper.
1: Yeah, give us a call. Solve the stumper. The number's 1300 00 1242. Men at work there. I'll be honest, I'm getting maybe. Monkey and I are always changing our mind and introducing new segments. That last 1 week, we're always doing different little intros or stings, as we call them, for our segments. Men at work there. Have you ever heard of the stumper? I had a bit of fun yesterday. And of course, I'm going to do this when Monkey's away because he can't say, Sean, that's ridiculous. What are you doing? Hey, I made up a few. I'll be very quick with this before we get to the stumper. I made up a few little intros here. The stumper, Irish version. What do you think of this?
2: Here comes the stumper.
1: Had some fun there with that one there. What about a bit of a Pavarotti?

Anyway, keen to get your thoughts on that. Let's actually get into the stumper here. Call us 1300 00 1242. Try and solve this just by getting on air, whether you're right or wrong. I'll whack you in the running to win a $1,000 voucher for Lakeside Tourist Park up in Halls Gap. I've stayed there over a dozen times. It's a fantastic place, great little getaway. So right now, 3 out of 10 men have this in common. What is it? Right now, 3 out of 10 men, they all have this in common. What is it? I've been there and done this. Not right now. Not right now. But I've been there and done this. What's my clue? Maybe if you're single, you're more inclined to do this because you don't care as much. You're not maybe trying to, you know, not so much impress the other half, but be respectable. 3 out of 10 men have this in common right now. It's got to do with clothing. There you go. That's a lot of clues. That'll do you for today. Call us up. Have a crack at that. Solve the stumper. The number is 1300 00 1242. I'll take your calls after the little river band.

0: The Morning Rush, Sean solo for today. No monkey. We're doing the stumper at 25 past six. I'll repeat it again before we get to Kev. Right now, 3 out of 10 men have this in common. What is it? I said it's to do with, your clothing and maybe single bloke. It might apply to single blokes more than, let's say, blokes with a partner. Hello, Kev. How are you?
1: Yeah, morning, Sean. Yourself?
0: Yeah, good. Thank you, mate.
1: Good.
0: What do you think it is?
1: Is it to change your clothing so you don't clash with your partners?
0: Oh, yeah. So 3 out of 10 men are wearing the same clothes as their partner right now. Is that what you mean?
1: Possibly. Yeah. Jumper or something.
0: I know what you mean. No, it's not the answer. Have a great day, mate. Let's go to Joe on 1300 00 1242. Morning, Joe.
2: Good morning, John. How you going?
0: Good, thank you. I'll go again. Right now, 3 out of 10 men have this in common. What is it?
2: They dress sloppy.
0: They dress sloppy. Jeez. Yeah. Depending on where you are. That number could be higher.
2: Most times they don't care.
0: That number could be higher or lower. It's not incorrect. That means it is correct. There's your dong dong. Have a great day, Joe. We love you. Coming in with a Bradbury at the last second. Good morning, Bricky.
3: Morning, mate. How are you?
0: Great, thanks. What do you think it is?
3: Is it holes in your socks and jocks?
0: Right now, 3 out of 10 men have this in common. What is it? Is it holes in your socks or your jocks? You are absolutely correct. Well done.
3: Bang up.
0: How do you go in this department? Are you pretty good, or do you have any jocks with... See, the ones with the holes in them, often they're the best.
3: No, I'm married, mate, so my wife keeps buying me extras. I throw them old ones out.
0: Yeah, they throw them out for you, don't they? I can definitely relate to that. So there you go. Hey, I'm Bricky. You're on the running to win a $1,000 voucher at Lakeside Tourist Park.
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15: part of the degrees
16: in Melbourne. Morning fog, then sunny at top today. 21 at 6:30. Good morning. I'm David Armstrong. A body has been found in waters off Sorrento. It's believed the man may have been fishing before he was found around 10 last night. He's yet to be formally identified. A laser clinic in Reservoir has been targeted by arsonists. Witnesses say they saw two people with their faces covered breaking down the doors of the beauty business on Edward Street at around 5:30. It's believed a fire was lit inside the clinic. It was extinguished by bystanders before emergency crews arrived. Police have charged two men over an organised crime drug and weapons safe house uncovered in Keilor East earlier this year. The investigation began back in January. A cleanup discovered guns, explosives and drugs worth an estimated $25 million inside the short-term rental. Yesterday, detectives raided homes in St Albans and Point Cook. They seized drugs, cash, phones and a Mercedes-Benz. One man has been remanded in custody. A second bailed to face court next month. The US president has touched down in Beijing for a summit with his Chinese counterpart. Nine's Lauren Tomasi says several top US executives are with him.
17: One of the people behind him in this contingent was Elon Musk, the former first buddy, I guess we called him, and I guess they've reunited at least for now. Donald Trump's taking more than a dozen of these big American CEOs. That includes Apple's Tim Cook, the CEO of NVIDIA. And Donald Trump says the first thing he'll be asking Xi Jinping is to open up China to these American companies.
16: A teenage girl who carried out a two-month crime spree, including anti-Semitic attacks and mowing down a cyclist while on bail, will not be prosecuted due to her age. The 14-year-old walked free with a clear record after the prosecution withdrew 109 charges in the children's court. Her lawyer indicated he would have argued that she was too young to know that her actions were wrong. This is despite her Googling within minutes of running down a cyclist how long is the sentence for running someone over, as well as where do the Jews live? A task force is being established to develop a national approach to deal with prostate cancer. The disease affects nearly one in five Australian men, claims nearly 4,000 lives a year. Former Deputy Prime Minister Wayne Swan will chair the committee, having faced his own personal battle.
18: Millions of Australian men are unaware that they're at risk, and that's why we need more national programs, more programs for screening and testing, but in particular, awareness programs so people know they need to talk to their doctor and get tested.
16: In finance, Wall Street is down 67 points, our dollar trading at 72.58 US.
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16: The fixture for rounds 16 through 22 will be released today. Geelong and Sydney to feature heavily in prime time. The clubs will feature in four Thursday or Friday night games each, while Carlton, Essendon and Richmond are set to miss out on the marquee time slots. Collingwood will make at least four changes for tomorrow night's clash against Sydney. The Pies to be without Darcy Moore and Pat Lipinski through concussion, Darcy Cameron an ankle, and their managing Scott Pendlebury. Swans coach Dean Cox won't be underestimating the Pies.
20: No matter what personnel's out there, they are a very experienced football team that have played a lot of footy together. 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So they've always been up for the fight, and they always will be.
16: And Man United leads Crystal Palace 2-0 at halftime in their Premier League match. That's the latest news and sport.
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24: Good morning, it's Daniel Brewer with your local news and sport. A young pilot attempting a Guinness World Record is making a detour back through East Gippsland this week. Teenager Rose Donald is just days away from setting the record as the youngest female pilot to fly solo around Australia in a general aviation aircraft. The journey is also raising funds and awareness for Little Wings, a charity that provides free transport for seriously ill children across regional New South Wales, ACT and Queensland. Miss Donald says she needs to drop off a backpack.
25: Tassie's the last
0: stretch, I'll be into Hobart, back up to Mallacoota to return somebody's backpack that I took on day one. So, yeah, very grateful for her stuff. And then I'll be back into Essendon shortly after that.
24: Two grant programs have opened this week to support initiatives in Victoria's dairy regions, including Gippsland. The Garnier Foundation's Jenny Wilson says the aim is to invest in locally led initiatives that strengthen connection, resilience and long-term prosperity.
1: These programs are really important because we want to invest locally. We want to invest within our dairying regions and with our dairying communities. So this really provides the opportunity for those dairying communities to come up with locally led initiatives and responses to the needs of their community.
24: The annual Conference of the Birds Art Walk is set to take place on Saturday, May 23 at Railway Park in Ballara. The Art Walk explores themes of country, survival and belonging created in collaboration with First Nations peoples, artists and the wider community while celebrating local bird life. Co-Artistic Director of D&M Art Projects, Dr. Margie Mackay, says the event is all about bringing people together.
2: It's about bringing people together before winter sets in and just having a get-together and celebration of community.
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24: Round 5 of East Gippsland Football Netball League Boysdale Barragalong versus Lindenau. 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
24: Your 4-day forecast for Gippsland and the Valley: patchy morning fog clearing to a sunny day with light winds. The Valley and Orbost 21, Sale, Bairnsdale on Lakes Entrance 20. Tomorrow, the chance of morning fog clearing to a mostly sunny afternoon with light winds 22. Saturday, mostly sunny day with a slight chance of an evening shower and light winds 22. Sunday, cloudy with a very high chance of showers, most likely through the morning and afternoon with light winds 19. Currently, it's 8 degrees.
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28: The Morning Rush, just Sean for today, no monkey, and we're celebrating the, well, you know what, actually, we're doing it a little bit different today, I am, with On This Day. We're going back to a day of the week in 1981, if you lived around the regions. How good is this, seriously? This is incredible what I'm about to read out to you. So this is on a Thursday night around the regions in 1981. Look at all this great live music that's performing, okay? I'm going to start here. On a Thursday night in 1981, this is all on the same night, by the way, on the same night, you could go and see the Angels at the Bendigo Showgrounds. You could see a bloke called Billy Miller. You might have heard of him. He was playing in St Kilda. Not long ago, I used to go and see Billy Miller perform in St Kilda when I lived in Melbourne. He was part of the Ferrets. In fact, my mate loved him so much, he got Billy Miller to perform at his wedding in Yarrawonga. You could see Brian Cadd in Sandringham. I know there's a bit of Melbourne in here as well. You could see the Divinals also at the Bendigo Showgrounds on a Thursday night. You could see Goanna. They were performing in Doncaster. Actually, I said regions, but okay. Maybe it's around the suburbs of Melbourne as I look through this. Goanna were performing at Doncaster in excess on a Thursday night in Melbourne, in Prospect Hill in Kew. So you could actually see one, then go up the road and see the other. Men at Work, they were performing in Richmond. The more I read this, this has nothing to do with the regions. You could go and see Mondo Rock They were regional. They were in Shepparton on a Thursday night. How good is that? Absolutely amazing. The Orphans, you might have heard of them. They were performing as well in Brighton. So all those amazing bands, the Dynamic Hypnotics, they were in Richmond. But could you imagine that? Just what are you doing tonight on a Thursday night? Oh, yeah, I might go and see In Excess at Q and then duck up the road, you know, to Richmond and see Men at Work on a Thursday. I just find that incredible. Maybe you lived in Melbourne back then in the early 80s and then moved back regionally, but I think that's absolutely incredible, all on the same night. Hey, this is Robbie Williams, completely different. At 20 to 7, it's the Morning Rush with Sean.

0: It's the Morning Rush at 16 to 7 with Sean. Sean solo for today. No monkey. He'll be back on Monday. We're doing this now.
1: Song sung blue, everybody knows one.
0: Song this time, you text three of your songs to the studio phone that I've got here in front of me today. Normally Monkey would have that over there and he's in charge of that, so we'll see how we go here. The number is 0437 882 000. Songs to do with what I'm about to tell you. You pick your angle in regards to this story. I had no idea this was happening. Now, depending where you grew up, it might have applied to you. It might not have applied to you. Even if it didn't, you might have heard of it. The hotel group that announced a while back that they're resurrecting Sizzler in Australia. Did you know this? Sizzler's coming back? I can't believe it. What else? Next thing, Pizza Hut. There is still a few Pizza Huts getting around. I know there's one in Ballarat. Anyway, the hotel group that's announced that they're resurrecting Sizzler in Australia have given their first glimpse at where it's going to be. Does it apply to you and I right now? No, it doesn't. It's going to be at Sydney Airport. Unless you live in Sydney, you could be right now listening through the Listener app. Yeah, this is amazing. Sizzler closed, apparently, its last door, its last store, I should say, 7 years ago. So Sydney Airport is scheduled to open, basically. It's NH Sydney Airport. They're scheduled to open its doors in 2027, and they've released images of what the site's going to look like when it's complete. So this must be, is this the new airport? Or is this a new section of the airport? I'm not too sure. But either way, can you believe Sizzler is coming back? What are your memories of Sizzler? I remember going there as a kid. And, of course, the main thing we all did is you just eat as much food as you can. You just simply go bananas. You couldn't wait for the dessert, the ice cream at the end. Save some room. Make sure you save some room. I just remember as we'd drive past it as a kid and just wanting to go to Sizzler. Like, great memories. And if you said to me yesterday, before I knew this story, that Sizzler's going to come back, at least one store in Australia, I wouldn't believe you. I wouldn't have believed you at all. But hopefully this mob, this hotel group that are doing this, are actually going to introduce a few more. Not too sure how it goes these days with food hygiene and, you know, everyone reaching in over the food and all you can eat and, you know, people putting their hands on the food instead of using the tongs or the scoops or whatever. But either way, I tell you what, let's reminisce right now and go back. Songs about Sizzler. What have you got? Text them through to our studio phone here. What are your thoughts on it? 0437 882 000. Songs about that.
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1: Song blue, everybody knows one.
0: Good morning. It's just Sean here today on the Morning Rush solo. Monkey's back on Monday doing a song list at the moment. Songs to do with Sizzler, because we're hearing that Sizzler is coming back, which is absolutely amazing. One store in particular in Sydney. It's going to launch next year. The last one ever closed down in 2020. In 1992, there were 74 right across Australia. You might remember going there as a kid or even as a parent and just hanging out for the ice cream. What was on their logo? Sizzler, steak, seafood and salad. Tell you what, brings back a lot of memories. But to hear that, well, at least one store for now is coming back next year, that's incredible. So songs about that. Do you know what? We have had so many texts and we don't have it on our system. Sorry. Is it for Weird Al Yankovic or Yankovic? Eat it. Oh, my God. Paul, Fiona has texted through that. There was another one here from Lucy. Oh, a different song by Weird Al called I'm Fat. We don't have that in our system either. Adam sent one through for Weird Al Yankovic. Thank you, Adam. But we do have a few others here. Cherie, she suggested this from a Queensland band called Shepherd.
11: I'm coming home to...
0: That's called Coming Home. Yep. Sizzler, it's Coming Home. Had another song here by Player, Baby Come Back. I'm trying to see who this is from. Normally Monkey's in charge of this. Oh, this is Cody from the bakery. Good morning, Cody.
12: Baby, come back.
0: Sorry, I haven't seen you much this year. It's nothing against you, Cody. I've quit bread. That is why I'm... I haven't been into the bakery this year. It's nothing personal. But we're going to go with this here. This here is from, as I scroll through the phone here, this is from Craig. We're going to go with this. It's a classic, Any Excuse to Play This by Rick Astley. Never Gonna Give You Up. That rounds out our song list today. Songs to do with the fact that Sizzler, don't get too excited. Don't know about regionally at this point, but one store is coming to the Sydney airport next year. Is this the start of something? Well, time will tell.

0: Rick Astley on The Morning Rush. That rounds out our song list for today. Plenty to come on The Morning Rush for your Thursday, after 8 o'clock especially. Catching up with Shirley. We're going to get her footy tips. Tell you what, you've got to follow her. She got 9 last week. We'll talk to her after 8 o'clock. Also, after 8 o'clock on The Morning Rush, your chance to win $350 cash with Radio Scattergories. 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
11: 10 degrees in Melbourne, morning fog, then sunny at top of today at 21. It is 7 o'clock. Good morning. I'm David Armstrong. A body is being found in the waters off Sorrento. A man who's yet to be formally identified was pulled from the ocean just after 10 last night. Police investigating whether he had earlier been fishing. Teenage boys being charged over a violent home invasion at Pakenham, where shots were fired. Here's Madeline Burke.
12: Police allege two males forced their way into a Kavara Way home just before 6 a.m. on May 2nd, with one allegedly firing a gun before the pair fled. It's believed the target was Dominic Porter, co-owner of the Albion Hotel in South Melbourne, which was set alight by arsonists in April. A 17-year-old from Melbourne's West was arrested on Monday. He's since been charged with offences including reckless conduct endangering life. Detectives say the incident is linked to Operation Eclipse, targeting organised crime connected to attacks on hospitality venues. Madeline Burke, Melbourne.
11: 31-year-old man's in hospital under police guard after he was tasered last night during a chaotic arrest in Flemington. Police boxed in a vehicle on Clarence Street where The driver tried to flee, then crashing into several parked cars before he was tasered and arrested. Investigators found cash, drugs, a taser, OC spray, a baton and a jerry can in the car. Sydney has dumped St Kilda from its annual Pride Round match after the Saints' handling of the Lance Collard Tribunal case. The Swans consulted with the Rainbow Swans and the Saints before making their decision. St Kilda chief Carl Delina says the club understands and supports Sydney's decision. The Swans will instead host a Pride match against the Bulldogs in round 17. Now it takes more than a year to get an aged care bed. The waiting list for older Australians has blown out after the budget contained no extra support at home packages. Well, the states are piling on, claiming too much of the budget went to Victoria. Gabrielle Hodson has more.
6: The Cook government has singled out Melbourne's controversial suburban rail loop for attracting around seven times the federal budget funds of the biggest road project in Perth. The $3.8 billion handed to the SRL has also attracted the ire of the Queensland Transport Minister. Now the Minns government is adding its voice, saying that while New South Wales has 31% of the nation's population, it's getting just 17% of the federal infrastructure budget and deserves more. Chris Minns says his state's getting $344 per person for infrastructure compared to $657 for every Victorian. But the Allan government's defended the cash splash, saying it's one of the few states that doesn't rake in major money from mining. Gabriel Hodson reporting.
11: In finance, Wall Street's down 67, our dollar 72.58 US.
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11: Adam Simpson admits he doesn't know if he wants the Carlton coaching job. The Eagles premiership winner, John Longmire and Ken Hinckley have all left the jaw ajar to a return to the coach's box. Simpson telling Fox Footy he'll have to have a think about it.
14: I don't know. And it feels like it's today's no. But what's it like in 10, 14, 15 weeks?
11: Grian Myers has been named for Geelong against Brisbane tonight for his first senior game since suffering a complex ACL injury. He's one of four changes, the Lions making two changes for the match. Sam Marshall and Darcy Gardner both earning a recall. Manchester City's defeated Crystal Palace 3-0, cutting Arsenal's lead to 2 points on top of the Premier League table. New South Wales can wrap up Rugby League's Women's Origin Series against Queensland in Game 2 in Brisbane tonight. And that's the latest news and sport.
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16: Good morning, it's Daniel Brewer with your local news and sport. A man has been taken to hospital following a crash into Ralgan CBD yesterday. Emergency crews were called to the intersection of Breed and K Streets around 10 to 1 after a black Nissan crashed into a parked Mazda. Police, paramedics, fire crews and the SES attended the incident, with the driver taken to hospital in a stable condition. Anyone with information is urged to contact Crime Stoppers. A local single mother is working to raise funds to fill the gaps left by the NDIS and other support systems for regional families. Lily Martin from Meetung has launched the Do It For Foundation and is now calling for corporate and community backing. Miss Martin explains what the foundation aims to achieve.
17: So my son George is 4 years old. He's autistic, nonverbal, and I guess he's the reason I started Do It For. He loves bubbles, and on our website we have a wall of names where every child registered gets their own floating bubble. In November, I'm running the Lakes Entrance Half Marathon in George's honour. A week ago, it was just me. Today, 13 East Gippsland businesses have come on board as sponsors. Families are applying for support and people are putting their hands up to run alongside me.
16: More information, head to doitforfoundation.org. The Nationals member for Morwell, Martin Cameron, has backed the Coalition's new 10-year economic plan, also going on to say the goal will not be easy to achieve.
18: After a decade of Labor, our state faces significant economic challenges, and Victoria needs a new approach to managing the books. It won't be easy, but our plan outlines a disciplined and responsible pathway to a cash surplus, which will allow us to repay the $200 billion debt burden Labor has left Victorians.
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16: In Big V basketball this weekend, Gippsland United men's side hit the road on Saturday night to take on Bellarine Storm at Bellarine Secondary College in Drysdale with tip-off from 7:30. The women's side are also in action on Saturday against Melbourne University from 6, while the Youth League men's team face Collingwood at Collingwood College also from 6. That's the latest in local news and sport.
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16: Your four-day forecast for Gippsland and the Valley, patchy morning fog clearing to a sunny day with light winds. The Valley in Orbost, 21. Sale, Bairnsdale on Lakes Entrance, 20. Tomorrow, the chance of morning fog clearing to a mostly sunny afternoon with light winds, 22. Saturday, mostly sunny day with a slight chance of an evening shower and light winds, 22. Sunday, cloudy with a very high chance of showers, most likely through the morning and afternoon with light winds, 19. Currently, it's 8 degrees.
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0: It's the Morning Rush. Good morning. Sean solo for today and tomorrow. Monkey's away. He's up at the footy in Brisbane tonight, actually, checking out the Lions and the Cats on his annual boys' trip. And speaking of footy, today on the show, we've got a lot going on after 8 o'clock. Shirley, she'll give us our tips after 8 o'clock. If you do your footy tips, it's pretty simple. Just follow her. She's 83, from Euroa. We love her. You love her. She got 9 tips. She got 9 tips last week. Did you follow her? You should have. Did I? I'm not too sure. I need to head to the pub tonight and check if I followed her for my tips. I can't remember if I did it exactly. Anyway, Jared Waitley is going to join us just after 7:30 this morning. We're going to talk some sport, being a Thursday ahead of the next round of the AFL. But up next, I want to ask you, was there a particular TV show that you actually all agreed on as a kid growing up, with your siblings maybe and your mum and dad? Yeah, we've all got memories of fighting over the TV remote, but was there one show that you actually all went, you know what, yeah, I'm with you. No need to fight over the remote. I'm going to talk to you about that next. I've got one that was in our household. And that particular show is significant. It's celebrating an anniversary. It's making me feel a little bit old. I'll explain what it is next after Jacko.

0: At Jacko, 13 past 7. Good morning. It's Sean here solo for today. We get Monkey back on Monday. And I'll tell you what, Monkey and myself, yesterday we missed, often we do a little segment called On This Day. It's where we look back. And we missed a couple yesterday that just, I'll tell you what, they bring me back. Let's go to this one first, actually. On this day, well, yesterday, because we missed it, the 13th of May in 1993, a particular TV show aired for the first time. If I play the theme, do you know what it is? A sketch show. It was Full Frontal. Aired for the first time in 1993 on the 13th of May, which was yesterday. Oh, geez, I tell you what, it launched the careers of people like, well, Sean McAuliffe, Kitty Flanagan, Julia Morris, Dana Reeve was in it. Also, Eric Banner as well. Eric Banner was in that as well, which, of course, meant he went on to do massive things over there in Hollywood. When I think Eric Banner and when I think Full Frontal, I think of Porter. Remember, he used to do Porter. And he used to send up a lot of TV shows, including, well, Sale of the Century.
1: Let's give it all you got for a beautiful Nikki Buckley! Yay!
2: Hi, Porter.
1: Nikki, Bucks, what you got on the weekend, mate?
2: Well, I did a bit of gardening and I had dinner with my parents. How about you?
1: Oh, I got this Friday, woke up Monday.
0: On the Drink Friday and Work Up Monday. He was an absolute classic Porter, played by Eric Banner. Where did Porter come from?
3: I knew Porter before I came up with Porter. And then he was a bit of...

0: Banner. And I remember when I lived there, I used to just see him at the market there and think, oh, my God, that is Eric Banner. We're going back again one more time here on this day. Sorry, yesterday, because we missed it, the 13th of May. This TV show here aired for the final time in 1993.
1: What would you do if I sang out of tune?
0: Oh, Kevin and Winnie.
1: Would you stand up?
0: Talking about the Wonder Years, she was my first ever crush, Winnie.
1: Lend me your ears and I'll...
0: Yeah, they had that on-again, off-again relationship. They didn't end up together. She went off to Paris, apparently, to study art history, and they remained friends. Kevin, remember him? He married someone else, while Paul, with the glasses, he went to Harvard to study law, apparently. But, geez, Kevin and Winnie, that takes me back. But that was one TV show, right, in our household, and this is the question I want to ask you. I mean, we all fought over the TV remote as kids growing up. I want to watch this, I want to watch that. Now, this is the days when you had one TV, and you were lucky if it was colour. You probably didn't even have a remote. But anyway, I want to ask you, what's the one TV show that you actually did agree on in our household? I had four sisters. We all did agree, and my mum and dad even, on watching The Wonder Years back in, when I was very, very young. But did you have a TV show that you guys actually all agreed on? Maybe it was a Land Room lockdown. Text it through. I'm curious to know. The mobile number is 0437 882 000.
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2: Good morning to you, Sean.
1: Now, let's talk about the unfortunate passing of Matthew Perry. Geez, I'm going to say it's a couple of years ago, and I understand that someone's actually been sentenced because of his passing.
2: Yeah, so this is the fourth person to actually be sent to prison, because obviously there was a chain of people who would advise the suppliers that they wanted it, then someone would deliver it, then someone would administer it to him. This is a drug called ketamine, which is a drug that is perfectly, okay if a doctor prescribes it for you and the right dosage. But the problem is he was obtaining it illegally and using way too much of it, and the end result was his death. So the person who today has been charged to only 2 years in prison was his actual drug counsellor. So his drug counsellor, who obviously Matthew was going to, trying to get clean, and he was, openly talking about his cravings and addiction and whatever, well, that drug counsellor would then go and tell drug suppliers, hey, I've got someone for you who wants to really need some drugs. I mean, how low can you go? I mean, it's one thing if you're another sort of druggie and you're just trying to make money. That's horrible, but that's a reality. But if you're actually a counsellor and people go to you to get better and they trust you, gee, that's low. I'm surprised it's only 2 years. But, you know, as I say, it's a chain of people who ended up with that result.
1: Oh, that's shocking. That's sad. And I'm glad that, I'm glad that this is happening, because, of course, he was just so popular and friends. And to think that that counsellor could maybe look him in the eye and, help him. And then the next phone call he makes is, hey, go to this guy. He can sort you out and I'll take a clip of the ticket. That's terrible. Hey, Pete, up where you are living now on the Gold Coast, Trump Tower. I understand now it's not going ahead. What's the go there?
2: Well, the Trumps have pulled out of doing it. And now the developer, the local developer, is saying, oh, it's a toxic brand. And, well, it wasn't a toxic brand 10 weeks ago when he announced it. And look, I think you'd be hard-pressed to find anybody on the Gold Coast who believes it was ever going to happen. You know, the local developer here is not one of the really big ones. He hasn't got a great track record. Where they announced they were going to build it, they didn't even own the land. So a little minor point there. It kind of helps if you own the land you're going to build a property on. Look, there's mixed reaction. It's not anything to do with the petition that was taken up. It was all to do with the Trump saying, hang on, you haven't met your obligations, and that means giving us money each month. Because the Trumps weren't going to be directly involved in any of it. They're just kind of lending their name to it. So it was all up to the local developer, and they say he hasn't done what he was meant to do.
1: Oh, there you go. Hey, Pete, I learnt something this morning that brought back a lot of memories for me. You might not have gone to this place when you were younger. Maybe you did, but Sizzler. Do you remember Sizzler?
2: Oh, very well.
1: Yeah, there's one opening up next year. So the last store closed in 2020, but there's one opening up in Sydney next year. I mean, geez, do you reckon it could take off again? What are your memories of Sizzler?
2: Well, the all-you-can-eat salad bar and buffet. And they used to sell, they said it was squid, but it was really tripe.
1: Elastic bands.
2: Allegedly. We've got to put it in allegedly there.
1: Yes.
2: But, yeah, there was one going in Brisbane up until only a couple of years ago, right in the dead heart of Brisbane. But, that was an interesting brand. Yeah. And I think it could do well.
1: Bringing back memories. Hey, Pete, thanks for that. We'll catch up with you tomorrow.
2: Thank you. See you, Trump.

0: It's the Morning Rush. Just Sean for today. No Monkey. He'll be back on Monday next week. Lots of texts coming through on the text phone. Tell you what, I can't keep up here. We're asking you the question, what was the TV show, The Lounge Room Lockdown, the show that growing up you actually all agreed on? You weren't fighting over the remote or running to the TV to change the channel. We'll get to those texts a little bit later on, bringing back some memories, I tell you. But don't forget, coming up after 7:30, next, in fact, we're going to catch up with Jared Whateley.
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11: 10 degrees in Melbourne, morning fog, then sunny atop today, 21. It's 7:30. Good morning. I'm David Armstrong. A beauty salon in Reservoir has been targeted by arsonists. Two people broke into the laser clinic on Edward Street around 5:30 and lit a fire inside. FRV says its crews arrived on scene within 7 minutes to find the small fire had been extinguished by bystanders. A crime scene has now been established. Questions have been raised why 109 charges against a teenage girl who carried out a two-month crime spree were all withdrawn. It includes anti-Semitic attacks and running down a cyclist while on bail. The 14-year-old walked free with a clear record after the prosecution withdrew its case after her lawyer said he would argue she was too young to know that her actions were wrong. Immigration and housing are the key planks in the opposition's budget reply. Here's Nelson Scott.
12: The coalition will respond to the government's budget and deliver its own plan of how to manage the nation's finances. Liberal leader Angus Taylor will pledge to cap net overseas migration to match the number of new homes if he wins the next election. A $5 billion housing infrastructure fund would also be established, while construction red tape will be slashed. The opposition argues the measures would help fund critical infrastructure like water and sewerage while reducing the cost of building a new home. Mr. Taylor claims his alternate budget will outline policies which boost investment, foster energy security, and reward aspiration. Nelson Scott, Canberra.
11: The US president has touched down in Beijing for a summit with his Chinese counterpart. Nine's Lauren Tomasi says there are particular concerns for Australia.
13: One of the things we'll be watching so closely is to how he addresses Taiwan. Australia, obviously, you know, the security of the Indo-Pacific for us, we are very tied up with the United States. And if the United States changes its language in any way on Taiwan, then that would have great implications for us. Look, with Donald Trump being so open to the cameras saying what's on his mind, I think the world knows everything is at stake and nothing is predictable.
11: Bureaucrats have been banned from charging taxpayers for airline lounge membership. Financial Review reporting one agency was caught spending more than $200,000. Finance Minister Katie Gallagher also telling agencies to stop purchasing branded merchandise. A former farm at Mernda bought for a pittance decades ago will hit the market for $15 million. Farmed by the same family, the 4-hectare site will become a 150-townhouse development. Finance, Wall Street down 67. Our dollar, 72.58 US.
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11: Sydney and Geelong set to be the darlings of primetime footy when the AFL today releases the fixtures for rounds 16 through 22. North Melbourne to also return to primetime facing Collingwood on the Friday night of round 18. Harry Soutar is still fighting to prove his fitness for Australia's World Cup squad following a devastating run of injuries. 27-year-old's been recovering from knee problems and an Achilles that derailed most of his season at Leicester. Says it's been a frustrating 18 months.
15: It's obviously you're going to go through kind of ups and downs with your injury, with getting back. Like, there was times I was back training and I'd have another little niggle or have to get another surgery. So it's just that kind of stopping and starting again, that unknown.
11: And LeBron James says he has no idea as to if he will play a record-extending 24th season in the NBA. And that's the latest news and sports.
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19: Good morning, it's Daniel Brewer with your local news and sport. Railway Park in Ballara will host the annual conference of the Birds Art Walk on Saturday, May 23. The event explores country, survival and belonging through collaboration with First Nations peoples, artists and the broader community. Dr. Margie Mackay, co-artistic director of D&M Art Projects, says it's about connecting people through art.
20: It's about bringing people together before winter sets in and just having a get-together and celebration of community.
19: A teenage pilot on a Guinness World Record attempt will pass back through East Gippsland this week as part of her journey. Rose Donald is nearing the end of her solo circumnavigation of Australia, aiming to become the youngest female to achieve the feat in a general aviation aircraft. Miss Donald says the detour is to drop off a backpack.
21: Tassie's the last stretch. I'll be into Hobart, back up to Mallacoota to return somebody's backpack that I took on day one. So, yeah, very grateful for her stuff. And then I'll be back into Essendon shortly after that.
19: The Gardner Foundation has opened two grant programs this week, investing in local-led initiatives across Victoria's dairy regions, including Gippsland. The Foundation's Jenny Wilson says the programs support everything from small community building activities through to multi-year collaborative initiatives.
22: These programs are really important because we want to invest locally. We want to invest within our dairying regions and with our dairying communities. So this really provides the opportunity for those dairying communities to come up with locally led initiatives and responses to the needs of their community.
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19: Football Victoria Women's League Round 6 matches are set for this weekend. On Saturday afternoon from 3, Traralgon City takes on Traralgon Olympians. Sunday's matches from 11 sees Fortuna 60 face Sale United, Newbury Yalorn United up against Falcons 2000, and Maui United taking on Monash SC. The final match of the round gets underway from 1, with Tyres SC to host Churchill United. That's the latest in local news and sport.
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19: Your 4-day forecast for Gippsland and the Valley, patchy morning fog clearing to a sunny day with light winds. The Valley and Orbost 21, Sale, Bairnsdale on Lakes Entrance 20. Tomorrow, the chance of morning fog clearing to a mostly sunny afternoon with light winds 22. Saturday, mostly sunny day with a slight chance of an evening shower and light winds 22. Sunday, cloudy with a very high chance of showers, most likely through the morning and afternoon with light winds 19. Currently, it's 8 degrees.
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0: Good morning, 22 to 8. It's the Morning Rush. Just with Sean today solo. We'll get Monkey back on Monday next week. Catching up with Jared Waitley. 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Good morning to you, Jared.
1: Sean, hello.
0: Rightio, we'll get to the grand final rematch in a second, but let's start with Carlton. Michael Voss has moved on. Would you say it's the circuit breaker that they needed?
1: Well, that's what they said. So I guess we'll see how that pans out. There was an inevitability around the end for Michael Voss, and regrettably, that has been building since the very start of the season. I think you have to take a step backwards as Voss was brought into the last year of his contract with a team that wasn't set up to be successful. I doubt they thought they were as bad as 1-8, but despite what they'd said publicly, they knew that this was a significant step backwards this year in the list decisions they had made to start planning for a future. And it was a future that wasn't going to include Michael Voss. So I've only rarely seen a circumstance where a coach was set up to fail in such a manner. And the fact that it only got to round 9 and to the middle of May is evidence alone of that. Voss handled himself right throughout the year with tremendous dignity, and he led the best way that he could. His coaching, he's not a great coach, and there's two stints across Brisbane and Carlton as evidence of that. But he's such a commanding figure in the game that his leadership was never really the issue. So great dignity on the way out. Carlton now gets, well, they risk completely wasting the season. There's 14 games in caretaker mode is a very long time. So how they navigate that will be interesting. It's Josh Fraser who's taken on the task. I don't think he'll be one of the candidates for their senior job. So this is as caretaker as it gets. They play the Bulldogs on Saturday night. We'll see if they're just freed up a little bit, because a lot of what's been happening with Carlton has clearly been above the shoulders. Does the circuit breaker, as it was described, does that give them the freedom to go out and play in a better manner than they have done?
0: I heard Craig McRae, a little snippet from him, I think earlier on this morning, was it, saying that he was happy to see one of his assistants step up and take the job. I'm trying to think who that was. Do you know?
1: Hayden Skipworth.
0: Yeah.
1: So, yeah, we're in that. Because this will be a long phase, is those senior coaches who have been nurturing those under them will have the opportunity across probably a couple of months to push their guys forward. And that's part of, you know, Carlton's process will be rich, because there's proven coaches from the past, John Longmire, Adam Simpson, Ken Hinckley, and then there's the suite of emerging coaches who have been honing their craft and readying themselves. And we've got a pretty powerful case study in Stephen King already this year of what that can look like.
0: Let's talk about tonight. I know you're going to finish your show down there in Melbourne this morning, and you're scrambling to get to the airport because you're flying up to Brizzy. It's the grand final rematch. The Lions and the Cats, kicks off round 10 at the Gabba. Both sides in good form. Can you split them?
1: Brisbane will have the advantage at home, and they have edged away in this head-to-head rivalry. So they've won 4 of the past 5, including obviously the grand final. So it's Geelong who are doing the chasing to try to catch up to Brisbane. It's just to fully harness the dynamic of the grand final rematch, it's just a bit too late. Mid-May, round 10, too much has happened for everything to default back to the grand final. So I do think there's a piece in it. If it's not the first game of the season, which would have a certain charm, this begin the new journey the way that you finished the last, it should be really early on so that there is relevance in what happened. It's the matchups 4 times last year, so that's the maximum that you can play. There are some individual matchups, which I think is the most interesting aspect, is Harris Andrews has thrashed Shannon Neal in 3 recent encounters. So how does the forward respond to that? Ryan Lester's got as good a record as anybody against Jeremy Cameron. Cameron's had his moments against him, but Lester has had his number for good recent portions. Geelong used a couple of taggers, very successfully in the qualifying final and less successfully in the grand final. So Mark O'Connor and Cam Rayner. You might recall the double goal for Rayner in the qualifying final and the staging accusations.
0: Yes.
1: and all that. So there's a bit of byplay there. And does Oisin Mullen go back to Hugh McCluggage, or is Lachie Neale now in such good form that they have to switch that match up? So I actually think that's the individual side of it is more intriguing than the nod back to the grand final because it's just a fraction late.
0: Yeah, it was a fair while ago. Rightio, Jared, just to wrap it up quickly, I learned this morning, how's this? Bringing back memories, I tell you what. The last store ever closed down in 2020. Didn't even know it was a thing so recently. But I'm hearing that a Sizzler is going to open up. A Sizzler is going to open up in Australia next year. It's fact. It's happening in Sydney. What are your memories of Sizzler? Did you go there growing up?
1: Yep. As when we were kids, that was the fancy treat. and I think I reckon I took the first girl I ever asked on a date, I reckon I took her to Sizzler.
0: Yeah, did not.
1: 14 or 15. Yeah,
0: cheap date.
1: I reckon that's right.
0: And when I say cheap, so it wouldn't have cost you much. Peter Ford, our entertainment reporter, asked him about 20 minutes ago and his memories of the calamari growing up. But yeah, Sizzler opening up again. That's next year in Sydney. Jared Waitley, thank you for that. We catch up thanks to Hyundai. Get a deal you'll be proud of across a range of new and demonstrated models at Hyundai, like the Kona Hybrid.

0: It's the Morning Rush. Just Sean solo at 12 to 8 on your Thursday morning. Very funny. I don't think she... Well, she's clearly not listening to me right now. Just had a text come through from my sister. How funny is this? So I'm solo. Going okay today, if I can rate myself without Monkey here. Just got a text from my sister as Powderfinger was wrapping up right then. Oh, my God. How funny is Ross on 3AW? He is so quick and witty. Thanks. Thanks, Reese. That's my sister texting myself while I'm doing a solo breakfast show in regional Victoria. How funny is Ross on 3AW? Hey, just before, spoke to Jared Waitley. He revealed something very, very funny. Oh, my God, I can't believe this. This could be on the TV later on tonight. We're talking about Sizzler. There's a new store. It's back. Sizzler is back, opening up in Sydney next year. The mob that's opening it, they said they're going to open up, sound like Kylie Mole. Loads of these. Anyway, I asked about Jared Waitley. What are your memories of Sizzler? Do you remember it? And he said this.
1: Yep. As when we were kids, that was the fancy treat. and I think I reckon I took the first girl I ever asked on a date. I reckon I took her to Sizzler.
0: Yeah, did not. Jared Waitley, the first ever date, the first ever girl. Where did he take her on a date? Sizzler.
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0: I tell you what, my son's been watching a lot of these guys on the TV of late, and I should be taking him to this. For 100 years, the Harlem Globetrotters, they've been wowing fans right around the world with their trick shots and, well, their amazing slam dunks. They're celebrating. They're coming to Gippsland with the Harlem Globetrotters 100-year tour. Can you believe they've been doing it for 100 years? Head along to the Gippsland Regional Indoor Sports Stadium July the 8th if you want to get involved. 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
13: What would you do if I sang out of tune?
0: Oh, Winnie. The Morning Rush, just Sean today, no monkey, reminiscing because on this day, yesterday it was, the 13th of May, way back in 1993, the last ever episode of The Wonder Years went to air. And yes, I had a crush and still do on Winnie. But we're asking you this morning, you know, what TV show, because in our household, that was the one TV show that we all agreed on. There was no fighting over the remote. We all loved that. And we got some great answers here. What was your lounge room lockdown show you all agreed on and sat around and watched? Kaz, g'day, Sean. Hey, hey, it's Saturday. Karen said a show called Bellbird. I've never heard of that, Karen. G'day to Terry. He's text through. A Country Practice was our lounge room lockdown show. Wombat, hey, hey, it's Saturday. Andrew, the Brady Bunch. Lucy, Bush Tucker Man. I love the show, but I can't imagine that as a show. Everyone goes, right, quick, get to the lounge. We're watching Bush Tucker Man. Sandy, another one for Hey Hey, It's Saturday. Shelley said The Sullivans. Loads more coming through. Oh, Ali, In Melbourne Tonight with Graham Kennedy. There you go. Text us. What was your lounge room lockdown show? The one show that you actually all agreed on. You weren't fighting over the remote. Send a text to 0437 882 000. We'd love to hear from you. This is Richard Clapton, The Morning Rush with Sean. It's 5 to 8.

0: 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Who wants it? The eighth call is going to get through. 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
1: Network.
11: Morning fog, then sunny at top today, 21. It's 8 o'clock. Good morning. I'm David Armstrong. A body has been found in the waters of Sorrento. It's believed the man may have been fishing before he was found around 10 o'clock last night. He is yet to be formally identified. Man's been tasered by police during an arrest at Flemington. Madeline Burke reports.
12: Multiple callers to 000 last night reported seeing a Subaru WRX being driven on its rims, driving erratically through a number of suburbs and running a red light. The Subaru was eventually boxed in on Clarence Street in Flemington, where the driver tried to flee, crashing into several parked cars before he was tasered and taken into custody. Cash, drugs, a taser, OC spray, a baton and a jerry can were seized during a search of the man and the vehicle. The 31-year-old was taken to hospital under police guard. Investigators say the incident is not linked to Operation Eclipse. Madeline Burke, Melbourne.
11: Sydney's dumped St Kilda from its annual Pride round match after the Saints' handling of the Lance Collard Tribunal case. The Swans consulted with the Rainbow Swans and the Saints before making the decision. St Kilda's chief, Carl Delina, says the club understands and supports Sydney's decision. The Swans will instead host a Pride match against the Bulldogs in round 17. Opposition leader Angus Taylor is defending his decision to limit welfare payments to Australian citizens. Mr Taylor will use his budget reply to outline his policy. He says it will save billions of dollars in payments, but permanent residents on the years-long list to become citizens would also miss out on benefits. Mr Taylor says they would not have access to the NDIS, but they can still use the hospital system.
13: They'll have full access to our health services. We've had good health services to deal with those situations for a long time, and I'm sure they're more than capable of dealing with exactly that situation, and that's why health is not part of this, and shouldn't be.
11: A group of cosmetic doctors who made themselves famous on social media have been forced into mediation with more than 3,000 former patients who claimed they were harmed. The former patients suffered catastrophic injuries, scarring, deformities and ongoing pain after attending Dr. Daniel Lanza's clinics in Melbourne, Sydney, Brisbane and Perth. The class action claims Dr. Lanza, who had his own TV show, along with his colleagues, one of whom has 13 million TikTok followers, engaged in misleading and negligent practices. Well, archaeologists have found evidence of dentistry in a 59,000-year-old Neanderthal tooth. Experts believe a hole in the tooth was caused by drilling to treat a cavity, pushing back evidence of the practice by tens of thousands of years. In finance, Wall Street's down 67. Our dollar, 72.58 US.
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11: better. Geelong has swung four changes ahead of facing Brisbane at the Gabba tonight. The Cats recalling Brian Myers for his first senior game since suffering a complex ACL injury. Jack Henry and Mark Blickarves also returning. Despite the changes, 3AW's Matthew Lloyd says to the Inns, the Lions will be tough.
14: It's at the Gabba tonight where Brisbane rarely lose, and I think they are starting to hit their straps despite a poor second half against Carlton last week. At times you just got to win and you just got to, doesn't matter how you get the win, but I think they're looking pretty powerful again. I have them slightly ahead of Geelong.
11: Australian cricketers are reportedly considering missing the 2028 Big Bash season. The Age is reporting today players are weighing up playing in the South African competition if they cannot get paid an internationally competitive wage. And that's the latest news and sport.
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16: Good morning, it's Daniel Brewer with your local news and sport. 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Meetung's Lily Martin has established the Do It For Foundation and is seeking support from both businesses and the local community. Ms. Martin says the foundation is focused on filling those gaps in care and assistance.
17: So my son George is 4 years old. He's autistic, nonverbal, and I guess he's the reason I started Do It For. He loves bubbles, and on our website we have a wall of names where every child registered gets their own floating bubble. In November, I'm running the Lakes Entrance Half Marathon in George's honour. A week ago, it was just me. Today, 13 East Gippsland businesses have come on board as sponsors. Families are applying for support and people are putting their hands up to run alongside me.
16: More information, head to doitforfoundation.org. Morwell Nationals MP Martin Cameron has thrown his support behind the Coalition's new 10-year economic plan, saying the target will be a challenge if they are successful in November.
18: After a decade of Labor, our state faces significant economic challenges, and Victoria needs a new approach to managing the books. It won't be easy, but our plan outlines a disciplined and responsible pathway to a cash surplus, which will allow us to repay the $200 billion debt burden Labor has left Victorians.
16: Emergency services responded to a crash in Traralgon CBD on Wednesday afternoon, which left one man in hospital. The incident happened at the corner of Breed and K Street shortly before 1 p.m, where a black Nissan collided head-on with a parked Mazda. Paramedics treated the male driver at the scene before he was transported to hospital in a stable condition. Anyone with information is urged to contact Crime Stoppers.
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16: Round 5 of East Gippsland Football Netball League takes place this weekend. Boys Dalbaragalong versus Lindenau. Lakes Entrance host Lucknow. Orbost Snowy Rovers face Stratford, while Wyong comes up against Painesville. Senior football getting underway at 2:15. That's the latest in local news and sport.
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16: Your four-day forecast for Gippsland and the Valley. Patchy morning fog clearing to a sunny day with light winds. The Valley and Orbost 21, Sale, Beans, Dallon Lakes entrance 20. Tomorrow, the chance of morning fog clearing to a mostly sunny afternoon with light winds 22. Saturday, mostly sunny day with a slight chance of an evening shower and light winds 22. Sunday, cloudy with a very high chance of showers, most likely through the morning and afternoon with light winds 19. Currently, it's 8 degrees.
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22: $350 jackpot. Jenny's having a go on a Thursday morning. Just me today, Jenny. No monkey. How are you?
23: I'm pretty good, thank you.
22: Rightio. Now, before we get into categories, I want to ask you, did you ever go to Sizzler growing up?
23: No. Didn't live near a Sizzler, unfortunately.
22: I suppose it depends where you are regionally on whether you live near one. But, geez, we've been reminiscing this morning because they're opening back up. There's one opening in Sydney next year, and apparently the mob that are opening them up said, no, more than one. There's going to be a few. Hey, I asked Jared Waitley this morning, our sports guy. You know Jared Waitley?
23: Yes.
22: And I asked him about Sizzler. Did you ever go there? And then he revealed this.
24: Yep. As when we were kids, that was the fancy treat. and I think I reckon I took the first girl I ever asked on a date. I reckon I took her to Sizzler.
22: Yeah, did not. Can you believe that he took her to Sizzler? Jared, geez, he's romantic, isn't he?
23: Well, at least you took her out for a meal.
22: True, absolutely. Rightio, let's get into this. Radio Scattergories, jackpot, $350. I'll get my assistant to roll me a letter on the other side of the desk where Monkey normally sits. What do we got? You can say it. It's okay. M. M for Mary? Yes, we've got an
23: okay.
22: M for Mary. Every answer needs to start with M. Make sure you don't double up on a word. Pass if you're struggling, and we'll come back at the end. Are you good to go?
23: I am.
22: Rightio, starting with M, something that you prepare.
23: Meal.
22: Something in the kitchen.
23: Men.
22: A cosmetic procedure.
23: Pass.
22: Something you look for on a hot day.
23: Pass.
22: Something people cherish.
23: Mementos.
22: An Olympic sport?
23: Pass.
22: Something you hear about in the news?
23: Maniacs.
22: Something you watch?
23: What do you watch? Pass.
22: Something on a menu?
23: Meat and veg.
22: Something that you can catch?
23: Measles.
22: A cosmetic procedure?
23: Memory glands.
22: Something you look for on a hot day. Well, that was a little bit tricky. A cosmetic memory glands.
23: What a boob job.
22: But what? Sorry.
23: A boob job.
22: Oh yeah. Oh, AKA also known as one of them. Absolutely. Yep. They happen. They happen in life. I'm going to go to the next category. what do you look for on a hot day starting with M? Maybe a milkshake, like a cold milkshake. Something you watch, maybe My Kitchen Rules, MKR. That could pass. Anyway, that'll do.
23: Yeah.
22: You know what?
23: What was the Olympic one?
22: An Olympic sport starting with M? Marathon. There we go.
23: Yes, of course.
22: There we go, the marathon. Yeah. Radio, thank you so much for playing. Radio Scattergories, it'll be back tomorrow for $400 on The Morning Rush.
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0: draw. That means they'll have a 1 in 13 chance of winning $33,000. As it stands right now, there's only one person in the draw. Will today's person be a bit daring and go for the bigger amount? But I do get that $1,000 instantly is hard to knock back. This morning, we're chasing Sienna. Let's see if we can get her on the line.
1: Hello?
0: Sienna.
1: Hi, who's this?
0: It's Dan the Cashman here. How are you going?
1: Good, thanks. How are you?
0: Oh, well, I'm good. You're about to be a little bit richer because you are daily winner number 9 of the 40K countdown.
1: Oh, you're kidding me.
0: No, mate, we don't make prank calls
1: like
0: this.
1: Oh, my God, thank you so much.
0: My pleasure. However, now I've got to put it back onto you, Sienna, because you've got a choice. I can give you an instant $1,000 or... would you like to be person number 2 in the final draw? Now, the jackpot amount is currently sitting at $33,000. It might go down, but it won't be any less than $21,000. What would you like? An instant $1,000 or a 1 in 2 chance of winning a bit more than that? Those odds will change.
1: Yeah, listen, in this economy, mate, I'm going to have to go with the instant grand.
0: Okay. Fair enough. That's totally fine, Sienna. $1,000, a trip to Harvey Norman has got you a grand. Well played.
1: Oh, my goodness. Thank you so much. You have an amazing day.
0: I certainly will, and I think you will too. If you want to be like Sienna and be another daily winner here with the 40K Countdown, one more to go this week. Get out and about, shop local, 40kcountdown.com.au for a participating business near you. 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

0: Elton John, 21 past 8, the morning rush with Sean. No monkey for today. He's off today and tomorrow. He'll be back on Monday. He'll be making his way to Brisbane. Right now, he's off to see the Lions and the Cats tonight at the Gabba. And we'll get Shirley's tips in a couple of seconds, but I just want to get to some of your texts this morning. Thanks to everyone for reaching out this morning. We were talking earlier about the fact that Sizzler is going to open again next year in Sydney, one store. The guys that are doing it said there's going to be plenty of stalls, so that's interesting. Text from Anthony on 0437 882 000. When his wife Deanna was pregnant, she had cravings for Sizzler. She'd send him down to get the crab meat Sazzler. The crab meat salad, I should say. That's what you get when you say salad and sizzler in the same sentence. Also been asking you this morning about your lounge room lockdown TV show. It's the one TV show that you could basically all agree on. Rather than fight over the remote or run up to the TV and change your channel and have arguments, what's the TV show that you all actually agreed on? I go, yep, we are going to watch this. In our household, me with my four sisters, it was the Wonder Years. The Wonder Years with Winnie and the other characters back in the day. So been asking you, Lockie said Bluey. No one argues about Bluey. Can't agree with you. I mean, can't disagree with you there, Lockie. Peter has said Albie Mangles. That's a couple we've had for Albie Mangles. Every Sunday night we used to watch that, the whole crew. Kaz, it's a knockout. God, I remember watching that as a kid as well. That was so much fun. They should bring that back. Michael, he said Cop Shop. That was our Land Room lockdown show. Everyone agreed on watching Cop Shop back in the day. Linda on the bus, she said it's a knockout. Carol says MASH. Everyone used to watch MASH back in the day. And then I said earlier, Karen used to watch Bellbird. I can't say I've ever heard of Bellbird. So anyway, thank you everyone for your text messages. You know what? We're going to get to this lady now.
1: Oh, the lady's got tricks.
2: Johnny, how are you?
1: She normally gets six. Here's your footy tips with Shirley.
2: Oh, my God.
0: She's 83. She's from Euroa. Great friend of the show. We get her tips each week. We'll find out how she's going at the local pub.
3: Hello.
0: Shirley, it's Sean.
3: Hey, Sean, are you late today?
0: I'm late. Sorry. Sorry, I do get nervous when I ring you late. I think, I hope she hasn't jumped back in bed.
3: But no, I wait till you. I get your phone call in, I go back to bed.
0: Yeah, rightio. Anyway, how are you? You good?
3: Yeah, I'm good.
0: Chugging along,
3: yeah.
0: That's the way.
3: Old girl.
0: Yeah, chug for an old girl. Just me today, no monkey.
3: Oh, no monkey?
0: No, he's on his way to Brisbane. He's going to watch your Cats tonight.
3: Oh, is he?
0: Yeah, he does this every year with a bunch of friends. There might be 10 of them that go up and have a couple of nights in Brisbane. So it's just me for today, okay?
3: Oh, no wonder you're late then.
0: That's right, yes. Flat out here.
3: I understand.
0: Now, a couple of things. How'd you go last week?
3: I told you I got 9.
0: You got 9?
3: You got nine.
0: And you had a good Mother's Day?
3: Had a great Mother's Day, yeah.
0: I'm trying to think. You told me the other day, but did you go out for lunch? Was it lunch you said you went out for?
3: No, my son shouted me KFC.
0: For dinner?
3: For tea.
0: Oh,
3: for
0: tea. Yum. What'd you have?
3: Yeah,
0: did you have
3: I enjoyed it. It was really good.
0: Do you get a three-piece feed or do you get a big bucket of chicken? What do you do?
3: Five-piece feed, gravy and potato and gravy and chips and all that.
0: Bloody coleslaw. Jeez, sport for Mother's Day. How good's
3: yeah,
0: that?
3: It was.
0: That's unreal.
3: Yeah.
0: All right, well, let's go.
3: So how's all the family? Good?
0: Yep, they're good. Charlotte's good. And, yep, Seamus and Emmett, they're flying. They're doing really well.
3: Oh, great.
0: We had to put up like a new fence around the fire yesterday because we're going to start lighting the fire now. And little Seamus, he's flat out. He tries to get to it. So we've got
3: he would too.
0: Yeah, we've got a sturdy fence now, so we're ready to light the fire. We're all sorted.
3: Yeah, the fire seems to get to the kids. They love it.
0: I know. There's something about it. Hey, let's get into the tips here.
3: Okay.
0: We're going to start with the Lions.
3: I'll go read them out to you. Lions.
0: Oh, hold on. I've got to get my pen ready. Jeez, hold on. Rather than me say the games, do you just want to fly through them, do you?
3: Yeah.
0: Oh, that's a good idea. All right. Okay. Well, I'll say the games because people need to know who's playing.
3: All right.
0: So you said the Lions against your Cats tonight. Wow, that's interesting. Rightio. The Swans and the Pies?
3: Swans.
0: All right. Gold Coast and Port?
3: Gold Coast Suns.
0: The Crows and North?
3: Crows.
0: Melbourne and Hawthorn?
3: Hawthorn.
0: Carlton and the Dogs?
3: Bulldogs.
0: The Bombers and Frio?
3: Frio.
0: St Kilda and Richmond?
3: St Kilda.
0: and West Coast and GWS. Righty-o. Okay, write them down because you got 9 last week. You're on fire. What does that mean at the...
3: I'm on 60 at the moment.
0: Yep, 60. And where does that put you at the Seven Creeks Hotel in Euroa?
3: Oh, well, the last time I asked Joe, I was 4 behind the leader, so I don't know. I'll ask it tonight when I ring my tips in.
0: Yeah, righty-o. Geez, imagine you get 9 2 weeks in a row.
3: Yeah, wouldn't it be great?
0: That'd be great. What's the jackpot?
3: There was probably more than me that got 9 last week. I'll bet I'll probably have to share the 20 if there's enough to share.
0: Share the 20? Oh, the $20 that you get?
3: Yeah, you get 20 if you win, you get 20.
0: Righty-o.
3: If you get 9, if you tip the lot, you get 20.
0: Yeah, righty-o. Hey, Shirley, we're running out of time. I have to go, but we'll talk to you
3: next week. Take care.
0: See you, Shirley. Bye.
3: Bye.
4: Tom Elliott. On the program today, we've had 36 hours to look at the impact of the budget. And the big question is it going to make our lives tougher or easier? Also, we'll look at this terrible case of a teenage girl. She was facing over 100 charges, including anti-Semitic attacks and running over a cyclist. A court has deemed that she didn't comprehend the consequences of her action, and she's back out on the streets. It was 40 years ago today that former Prime Minister Paul Keating warned Australia was at risk of becoming a banana republic. We'll look at other great political quotes. And with Dr. Garlisle's, Pluto is no longer a planet, so what is it? 133-693.
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13: 10 degrees in Melbourne, sunny at top today, 21. It's 8:30. Good morning. I'm David Armstrong. Body's been found in the waters off Sorrento. The man, who's yet to be identified, was pulled from the ocean just after 10 o'clock last night. Police now investigating whether he had been fishing earlier in the evening. Crime scene's been set up at Reservoir, where a beauty salon's been set on fire. Police say a projectile was thrown through the front window of a laser clinic on Edward Street just after 5:30. The fire was then lit inside. The offenders fled in a vehicle before a witness extinguished the fire. Well, the states are piling on, claiming too much of the federal budget went to Victoria. WA's Cook government targeting the suburban rail loop for attracting around 7 times the federal budget funds of the biggest road project in Perth. While the Minns government says that New South Wales has 31% of the nation's population, it got just 17% of the infrastructure budget. New research has found most employers are getting duped by AI on job applications. Michael Page Recruitment has found more than a third of managers are unable to reliably tell whether a resume has been written by a human. Managing Director David George says the face-to-face interview is now more important than ever.
14: On both sides of the equation, you've got the applicants using AI to submit their CVs and the hiring managers using AI to run through the process of the interview or the selection criteria. So everything looks very, very similar, which is increasingly challenged for both the employee and the employer.
13: It's been revealed older Victorians have to wait an average 12 months to get a home care package and 396 days wait to get a bed. There were no extra supports in Tuesday's budget. The government funding 5,000 new beds a year nationally. That is half of demand. Overseas news, an aircraft has now been secured to repatriate Australian passengers from the hantavirus-hit cruise ship. They're currently in the Netherlands. British Prime Minister Sir Keir Starmer has met MPs and ministers as rumblings of a leadership challenge against him grows. The European Union could follow Australia and announce a ban on social media for children within months. In finance, our dollar, 72.58 US.
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13: John Longmire, Ken Hinckley and Adam Simpson are all still in the race for the Carlton coaching job, all saying they'll need to take their time to consider the position. Sydney and Geelong set to be the darlings of primetime football when the AFL today releases the fixtures for round 16 through 22. And Manchester City's defeated Crystal Palace 3-0, cutting Arsenal's lead to 2 points on top of the Premier League table. And that's the latest news and sport.
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18: Your four-day forecast for Gippsland and the Valley, patchy morning fog clearing to a sunny day with light winds. The Valley and Orbost, 21, Sale, Bairnsdale on Lakes Entrance, 20. Tomorrow, the chance of morning fog clearing to a mostly sunny afternoon with light winds, 22. Saturday, mostly sunny day with a slight chance of an evening shower and light winds, 22. Sunday, cloudy with a very high chance of showers, most likely through the morning and afternoon with light winds, 19. Currently, it's 8 degrees.
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4: It is 25 to 9. Good morning. Well, we've had 36 hours to think about the budget and look in a not very good way. It was one of the most significant budgets of modern times because it's changed the tax setting so drastically that everybody's now looking at how they've done things in the past and saying, will this work in the future? What do I do if I have an investment property? Should I stick more money into super? If I'm a young person, is my rent going to go up? Or can I now afford to buy a house to live in? So overall, we've had basically a day and a half to think about this. Do you think you'll be better or worse off as a result of this federal budget? As I said yesterday, one of the big and unfortunate things this budget has done is it's broken whatever little trust we had in politicians. The idea that if you go to an election and you promise or not promise certain things, and of course the Prime Minister explicitly ruled out any changes to negative gearing last year before the election. And yet here we are having a budget and suddenly negative gearing is changed. Capital gains tax changed. The housing market changed. You know, so many things are changing. Are you better or worse off as a result of the budget? I had to sit down last night and look at my family's financial affairs and the way we've got things set up and, you know, trying to work through all these differences and saying, can I still do things this way? Do I need to shift more money into superannuation now because superannuation wasn't touched in the budget? Are we going to be better or worse off? Let me know. Come and join us. 133693 mornings at 3aw.com.au because at the end of the day, the reason the government has made all those changes and broken political promises is because it thinks that more Australians will be better off than will be worse off, that young people will look at this budget and say, this is fantastic, I like Jim Chalmers, I like Anthony Albanese, I'll vote for them at the next election. And yet, I don't know. From what I've read, it looks like rents will increase. Now, no young person who's renting a house will think that is a good thing. The idea that, you know, suddenly houses will become more affordable to buy. Maybe, maybe not, because the government's addiction to debt and to spending year in, year out means that interest rates probably go up further. So that might make the housing market more rather than less difficult for young people. Anyway, let me know, young, old, in between, it doesn't matter. Are you better or worse off
19: as a result of Tuesday night's federal budget, because it was a big one. It was a doozy, full of broken promises, full of ideas about the future, full of his concept of intergenerational fairness. But what is fair these days? Anyway, come and join us, 133693, mornings at 3aw.com.au. But I will say this, quite a lot of young people like to invest their money. You know, they buy exchange-traded funds and shares and whatever. That world has got more difficult now, because they're going to pay more capital gains tax if they're lucky enough to make a gain. Now, is that something the Federal Treasurer really wanted? Well, I don't know, but that's what's happening. We'll have a look at that. Also, more evidence has emerged that our justice system is well and truly broken in this state. And again, if I was running for state politics, this would be my number one priority, fixing the broken justice system. Now, a girl aged 14 a while ago, she was in a stolen car, ran over a cyclist. That cyclist was badly injured. This was in Brighton, just in March this year. He had a brain bleed. Apparently, minutes after running over the cyclist, she looked at Google and typed in, how long is the sentence for running someone over? So she was clearly aware she had done something wrong. She also apparently Googled, where do Jews live? And she was made apparently anti-Semitic remarks and drove this car at members of the Jewish community, threw eggs at them and so forth. Anyway, she was charged with over 100 separate offences, 14 years old. And in fact, the Children's Court president, a man called Jack Vanderstein, said her crimes or alleged crimes were incredibly dangerous, and she was in fact such a high danger to the community that she couldn't be released. Well, every charge has now been dropped. Now, how this could happen, I don't know, but the charges have been dropped because apparently at age 14, the court has decided she's too young to understand what she was doing wrong. Now, I find this extraordinary. 14-year-olds know right from wrong. I mean, anybody who's played organised sport knows the rules of the game. If you play football at age 13 or 14, you know that if you push someone in the back and the umpire sees it, there will be a free kick given against you. If you argue with the umpire or you don't stand on the mark in the appropriate amount of time, you'll have, I think it's a 25-metre penalty given against you. Kids understand the rules of sport. They know right from wrong. And this girl, apparently Googling, how long is the sentence for running someone over, having hit a cyclist while driving a car? Well, she knew what she was doing, yet somehow she's out on the streets, innocent, pure, didn't understand right from wrong, didn't know what she was doing. I find that absolutely extraordinary. And if she offends again, and I can tell you, we all know that when you say to teenagers, we're not going to charge you, we're not going to put you in jail, we're going to give you bail, all those sorts of things, they do tend to go out and offend again because they've been told there are no consequences for your actions. Do 14-year-olds understand right from wrong? The court says no, I say yes. What do you think about that? 133693, mornings at 3aw.com.au. And just getting back to the subject of the economy, it is 40 years to the day since then-Treasurer Paul Keating, in a radio interview with John Laws in Sydney, he declared that unless we changed our economic settings, we were at risk of becoming a banana republic. Now, I remember it. I was a university student. And a banana republic is like a country, like a Central American country that only grows bananas and doesn't do anything else. And Keating was concerned that we were letting our manufacturing industry slide and then we were just going to be, you know, growing wool and growing wheat and that sort of thing. Anyway, that was extraordinary. I mean, the share market got smashed, the Australian dollar went down. It was embarrassing for the Prime Minister, Bob Hawke, who apparently was over in Japan trying to sell Australia as a fabulous place to invest. And his own treasurer declared that we were at risk of becoming a banana republic. It was an historic quote, and we've done some digging around. Remember, this is 40 years ago, and we've managed to find it.
20: If this government can't get the adjustment, get manufacturing going again, and keep moderate wage outcomes and a sensible economic policy, then Australia's basically done for. We'll just end up being a third-rate economy. You know, a banana republic.
19: A banana republic. Well, what are some other great quotes from our political history? There's many of them. Australian politicians of all varieties are very, very good at saying memorable things. I'll play you some other great quotes later on. If you have any suggestions, any memories, great political quotes from the past, give us a call. 133693 or, of course, emails, mornings at 3aw.com.au. Let's go to a few calls now. I mean, look, as I said, I spent a fair bit of last night really thinking about the budget and reading commentary and going through all the changes, because even when you listen to the budget speech, you don't get everything, because the budget's like as thick as a phone book. And I've got to say, there'll be a lot of accountants and financial planners and people looking at arrangements, financial arrangements that people might have had in place for decades involving family trusts and companies and super funds, and suddenly it's all upended. The tax rates have changed. Things that you're able to do, you can't now do. And I wonder if the Treasurer really has thought this through. Let's go to some calls. Matthew, hello. Hello, Matthew. No, Matthew's gone. John, good morning.
1: Yes, good morning, Tom. I'd like to know, why would you bother being a policeman in Victoria? You go to all the effort, you put your life in danger to arrest some person, 104 charges, they run people over. Why would you bother? This is where we live. This is just interalum.
19: Yeah, John, we had Mike Bush, the Chief Police Commissioner, on the show a couple of weeks ago, and I sensed, without him saying anything, that he's getting frustrated about the justice system. He sort of said that, you know, Victoria Police's job is to arrest people, to investigate, to arrest, to charge criminals. And from that point on, it's up to the courts. But this case with this 14-year-old girl who, you know, Google, what is the sentence for running someone over after she had hit a cyclist allegedly? Well, she knew what she was doing. She knew it was wrong. She just wanted to see how wrong it was. That says to me she knew right from wrong. And yet somehow she's been cleared of every single charge and is now out on the streets with the ability to reoffend. Thank you, John. But yes, it would be very frustrating to be a policeman at the moment or a policewoman. Lisa, hello.
21: Hi, Tom. I'm just baffled at what a 14-year-old was doing driving a car.
19: Yeah,
21: like
19: well,
21: you said, there's consequences and there's rules and regulations. My girls know that if they step out of line at home and one of them owns a horse, she is not allowed to do anything with a horse for a week.
19: Right, so there's a punishment in your house?
21: Yes, there is.
19: Well, according to what I've read, so she was charged with 109 separate offences. All of that's been dropped. And again, allegedly, she deliberately hit the cyclist with the door of a stolen car, which I don't know if that means she actually opened the door to make sure the cyclist was hit, but it's sort of that and Googling what is the punishment for doing something like this suggests she knew exactly what she was up to, doesn't it?
21: Right. It sounded very planned. Very plain to me.
19: Well, and the point is she's beaten all the charges. The Latin term for it is doli incapax, which essentially means she didn't know right from wrong. She was too young. And she's out on the streets doing God knows what now. Tony, good morning.
22: G'day, Tom. How you going?
19: Not bad, Tony.
22: Doc Whitlam, may well we say God save the Queen because nothing will save the Governor-General.
19: Yes, I have the audio of that and I was going to play it later on. That was, it was a sad day for Gough Whitlam, but it was a very memorable quote on the steps of, I think it was the steps of Parliament House, wasn't it?
22: Well, yes, it was. And then the other one was Robert Menzies quoted the famous poet, I did but see her passing by, yet I will love her till the day I die, when he was referring to the Queen.
19: That's right. He was very much a monarchist, the old Robert Menzies. Good on you, Tony. Great Australian political quotes. It's 40 years to the day Paul Keating declared that we were at risk of becoming a banana republic, which arguably is what's happened. We don't have many manufacturing industries anymore and we do rely upon agriculture and mining. So maybe Paul Keating was right. 133693, mornings at 3aw.com.au. More calls, more emails ahead after 9 o'clock. Tax specialist Roy Sanderson. You might hear him every couple of Saturdays on with Darren James. He's been looking at the budget. He's got the reaction. Is it, as Dr. Jim Chalmers says, brilliant for young people? We'll find out after 9. Right now, it's 1:45.
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19: www.gold.com.au. David says we need to dissolve Parliament and have new snap elections. No one gave Labor a mandate for all these tax changes as well as more mass migration. If we don't stand up and do something, says David, we actually will be a banana republic. Well, again, Paul Keating was talking about the need to, this is 40 years ago, to keep our manufacturing industries, to have jobs, to limit wage growth so we didn't have inflation, and to not rely entirely upon mining and agriculture. Sadly, that's what's happened. We do rely largely on, you know, selling iron ore and coal and gas overseas, as well as wool and wheat and other food. And manufacturing, while it hasn't disappeared, you know, we don't make cars here anymore, for example. Richard says all the changes to the capital gains tax, if they're about making housing more accessible, it would be limited to those assets. But instead, they've made the capital gains tax worse on all assets. And this is a good point, Richard, because a lot of young people do actually quite like investing in the share market. It's easier than it used to be. They have these things called exchange-traded funds, and there's various companies like BetaShares that offer them in all sorts of things. You know, you can invest in space travel, you can invest in technology stocks, whatever. And the financial, I guess, attractiveness of doing that as of budget night has now gone down. 133693. Eileen, good morning.
28: Good morning. Just in regards to the 14-year-old getting let off, my concern is the element, the criminal element in our society is just going to go out recruiting children to perform their, getting them to run
19: yes.
28: over people. And
19: Eileen, apparently that's already happening. Some of these firebombings of shops and businesses that you might have heard about have also been carried out by teenagers who are paid a few hundred to a few thousand dollars to do it, in the knowledge that even if they're caught, they won't be punished.
28: Exactly. So by legalising it, it's by letting her off, there's no deterrent.
19: No, there isn't, Eileen, and I don't understand. And what is interesting about this case, and again, I'm only reading about it, it's only popped up early this morning, is that it was the prosecution announced it would no longer be pursuing the charges. So somehow they must have got wind of the fact that the court was going to declare this rule of doli incapax, which says that, you know, if you're aged between 10 and 14, you don't know right from wrong, which I think is complete and utter nonsense. And again, we have this debate about raising the age of criminal responsibility. I mean, Jacinda Allen's government a couple of years ago wanted to lift it from 10 to 14, and they've compromised, and it's 12. So if 12 is the age at which, you know, criminal responsibility starts, I don't understand how you can be 14. And by the way, the girl was out on bail, apparently, for other offences, other alleged offences, at the time of running over this cyclist, so allegedly. Anyway, she was charged with 109 offences. Now it's been decided she doesn't know right from wrong, even though she Googled what is the sentence for doing something like this. It is extraordinary. Wayne, good morning.
8: One of the things I'm really disappointed about with budget is if you're over 65, you lose the health cover rebate.
19: Yeah, I've had a few calls and emails about this, Wayne, and they reckon tens of thousands of seniors now will let their health insurance lapse because they won't be able to afford it, and that's simply going to put more pressure on the public hospital system.
8: Yeah, and also, Albanese, a quote from him: "My word is my bond." Well, that's not worth anything now. Can't believe anything he says.
19: And when he said, we might play it in a moment, it's been played about 1,000 times over the past few days, but Albo being asked before last year's federal election about any changes to negative gearing.
9: Can you rule out any changes to negative gearing and capital gains tax?
11: Yes. How hard is it for the 50th time?
19: How hard is it? I've done it 50 times. Oh, but I have changed it now. Can't trust him. Jeff, hello.
13: Yeah, g'day, Tom. Great program. Two quick points on the young feral. The naughty land state we live in, why was she even charged when most knew that she would never get a conviction?
19: Well, I mean, the thing is that the police do, they do the investigation and they lay the charges. And, you know, but to me, that what I cannot understand, A, she was out on bail for something else at the time of this alleged offence anyway, but B, on her phone's history, she Googled what is the sentence for running someone over. Now, that sort of suggests that she knew what she'd done was wrong. She just wanted to find out how wrong it was.
13: And the consequences for junior sport. If she assaulted someone on a sporting field, she'd be suspended.
19: I know, and yet somehow the court system says she doesn't know right from wrong. I agree, it's a mess, Jeff. And again, the government likes to say we've got all these tough laws. Well, that's utter rubbish. It was this government that wanted to lift the age of criminal responsibility to 14 before they were shouted down. So it's really going to be up to Jess Wilson and the coalition to say, if we are elected, we will do this differently. Great political quotes. Frank, good morning.
14: Lee Kuan Yew said, quote, "Australia is full of the white trash of Asia."
19: Yes, he did say that.
14: And look what he did to Singapore. And also, I don't know whether you've studied the figures of that come out of Temasek, financial figures. Temasek, created by him, of course, is huge.
19: It is. It's like the Future Fund, but it was created decades earlier. And I tell you,
14: it's huge.
19: Yeah, it is huge. If Lee Kuan Yew was still around and he came to particularly to Melbourne and looked at the crime and the graffiti and that sort of thing, he would conclude that we were indeed the white trash of Asia, that he was right. 133-693 at 5 tonight.
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19: We are just on 9 o'clock news in a moment with David Armstrong. After the news, we're going to speak to tax specialist Roy Sanderson. He's as busy as a one-legged man in a bum-kicking competition at the moment, trying to work out the implications of the budget. But broadly speaking, you've had basically a day and a half to think about it since Tuesday night. Are you going to be better or worse off as a result of the budget? Remember, it was all about intergenerational fairness, making lives better, particularly for younger people, but is that actually going to be the case? Also, this appalling incident in our justice system where a girl charged with 109 offences had them all withdrawn because at 14, you don't know right from wrong. We'll have a look at that and your calls, 133 693.
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29: In Melbourne, a sunny day, a top of 21 degrees. It's 9 o'clock. Good morning. I'm David Armstrong. A teenage girl who carried out a two-month crime spree, including anti-Semitic attacks and mowing down a cyclist while on bail, will not be prosecuted due to her age. The 14-year-old walked free with a clear record after the prosecution withdrew all 109 charges in the children's court. Her lawyer had indicated he would have argued that she was too young to know her actions were wrong. At the time, the allegations were so serious, she was refused bail twice. Children's Court President Jack van der Steen describing the crimes as incredibly dangerous. Teenage boy has been charged over a violent home invasion at Pakenham where shots were fired. Madeline Burke reports.
30: Police allege two males forced their way into a Kavara Way home just before 6 a.m. on May 2nd, with one allegedly firing a gun before the pair fled. It's believed the target was Dominic Porter, co-owner of the Albion Hotel in South Melbourne, which was set alight by arsonists in April. A 17-year-old from Melbourne's West was arrested on Monday. He's since been charged charged with offences including reckless conduct endangering life. Detectives say the incident is linked to Operation Eclipse, targeting organised crime connected to attacks on hospitality venues. Madeline Burke, Melbourne.
29: The Allan government's daily fuel price caps being described as a solution looking for a problem. Petrol stations must report their top price for the following day, meaning they can only trade down. Some are announcing a higher, maximum higher price, giving them room to match competitors. Australasian Convenience and Petroleum Market Association Chief Executive Rowan Lee telling 3AW the price cap is not achieving anything.
0: We have this hybrid system which is meant to stop price fluctuations and people getting frustrated, but essentially it just means the highest price of the day is going to be in the morning at 6 a.m. and then it'll just come down during the course of the day. So people fill up on the way home from work, not on the way to work.
29: Donald Trump's arrived in Beijing as he prepares to meet with Chinese leader Xi Jinping. Several top U.S. executives, including Tesla's Elon Musk and Tim Cook from Apple, have joined him. Richard McGregor of the Lowy Institute says the executives all have significant operations in China.
2: Tim Cook, Apple, is the centre of Chinese manufacturing for iPhones. A little bit in India now, but about 80% in China. So they just want good relations. They don't need something special. They just need China to be nice.
29: A Mornington Peninsula influencer is being accused of inadvertently contributing to the death of a beloved local seal. Sammy the Seal went viral after stopping traffic to sunbake on a coastal road, but has been found dead at Coral Beach at Mornington. Locals now claim the woman posted photos of Sammy's location, prompting people to enter the mammal's area, traumatising the animal. In finance, the dollar, 72.58 US.
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29: A trio of experienced coaches aren't yet ruling themselves out of the Carlton job. Former Port Adelaide coach Ken Hinckley, premiership-winning duo Adam Simpson and John Longmire also leaving the door ajar to a return to the coach's box. Longmire telling Fox Footy it's one that he needs time to consider.
5: It's not a simple yes or no answer. It's not about that. It's for me, these things tend to become clear over a period of time. And from my perspective, I'm happy to let that time play out.
29: Several Australian cricket stars are weighing up pulling out of the Big Bash in 2028 in favour of chasing cash in South Africa. That's the latest news and sports.
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8: I'm Daniel Brewer with your local news and sport headlines. 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
24: My son George is 4 years old. He's autistic, nonverbal, and I guess he's the reason I started Do It For. In November, I'm running the Lakes Entrance Half Marathon in George's honour. A week ago, it was just me. Today, 13 East Gippsland businesses have come on board as sponsors.
8: A man has been taken to hospital following a crash in the Traralgon CBD yesterday. Anyone with information is urged to contact Crime Stoppers. In sport, Big V basketball, Gippsland United are on the road this Saturday night. The men's team tip off from 7:30, while the women's and youth league sides commence from 6. That's the latest local news and sport.
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8: Your 4-day forecast for Gippsland and the Valley, fine and sunny with light winds. Tomorrow, the chance of morning fog clearing to a mostly sunny day, 22. Saturday, mostly sunny with a slight chance of an evening shower, 22. Sunday, cloudy with a very high chance of showers, 19. The Valley and Orbost, 21. Sal, Bairnsdale and Lakes entrance atop a 20. Currently, it's 11 degrees.
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19: In a moment, Roy Sanderson, tax specialist at RJ Sanderson and Associates, will join us. And you do hear from Roy every couple of weeks on Darren James's award-winning Saturday morning show. But people like him have been burning their midnight oil since this budget because there were so many changes. Taxation of family trusts, treatment of investment properties, negative gearing, all these sorts of things. And, you know, the rules have changed. There was no mandate to change any of these rules. Nothing had been taken to an election. And I've had a lot of emails overnight, people saying, oh, well, John Howard did it. Well, no, he didn't, all right? Yes, he initially said, I think in 1996, that he opposed a GST. But then before, and I think it was the 1998 election, he said he changed his mind, but he took it to the election. And when they won the election, he said, right, now and only now do we have a mandate for it. It's okay to change your mind on a policy, but it's not okay to go to an election saying one thing and then do the opposite of it. I mean, Julia Gillard did that. She said weeks before the 2010 election, there will be no carbon tax under a government I lead. And then within a week or two of winning the election, just suddenly we were talking about a carbon tax. And that was pretty much the end of her prime ministership. It limped on for another three years. But she never seemed to quite grasp that you cannot say one thing and then do another. On these changes, Michael says, regarding capital gains tax, if it's all about housing affordability, why are they changing it on other assets like shares? Well, it's a good point, Michael. A great political quotes, Bob Hawke in 1987 said, by 1990, no child will be living in poverty. That was from Robin. Hawke later admitted that was a stupid promise to make because he only had 3 years to do it. I mean, he didn't know that there was a recession coming up. But with the best will in the world, you couldn't fix any type of poverty in just 3 years. Chris joins us. Chris, good morning.
9: Good morning. Love the show.
19: Thank you.
9: Just a quick one, just touching base regarding these whole young kids going out and, you know, this 14-year-old girl being one perfect example of it. My theory is, or my thought process is that if the judges were anonymous, maybe they'll give out stricter penalties. Maybe they're worried about these cartels coming after them.
19: Maybe. Or what if it was the other way around? What if it was like the American system where we actually elect judges every 5 years or something and we get to look at their sentencing record and so forth and their bail awarding and so forth and judge them on that?
9: Any of that is better than what we have.
19: Yeah, you're right, Chris. And look, the weird thing, and this is, we're trying to get some answers. And by the way, I think Jackie Felgate this afternoon is going to talk to the cyclist who was injured by this girl, the 14-year-old, who apparently didn't legally know what she was doing, even though she Googled what is the sentence for running someone over. I mean, but for some reason the prosecution withdrew all the charges, and it must be because the court or someone had said to them, this doctrine of doli incapax will apply. She's only 14. She doesn't know right from wrong, which is stupid. We lifted the age of criminal responsibility to 12. There was a big debate at the Times last year about whether or not it should be at 14, but we settled on 12. That basically says to me that 13 and 14-year-olds do know right from wrong, and they do, I might add. Our justice system is broken. Steve, good morning.
10: Good morning, Tom.
19: Yeah, go ahead, Steve.
10: Tom, great show. First time caller. The anti-Semitism aspect of all this has not really been discussed about it. And we're in the middle of a royal commission into anti-Semitism. And I can tell you some of the stories, I'm Jewish myself, that I am quite shocked at now. of anti-Semitism that's been hurled towards the youth from their peers. And what message does this overthrow of the conviction give to the youth, Gina, in terms of the anti-Semitic?
19: Steve, you're right. In fact, weirdly, I was in the city yesterday, coincidentally, and I saw a group of girls, I reckon 14, 15 years old, from Bialik College, which is a Jewish school, and I thought, wow, you know, they're wearing they had their polo tops and tracksuit pants on, but they were wearing their school uniform, and I sadly thought that was brave of them because they might cop it. I too have been reading with horror some of this testimony at the Royal Commission. And look, you know, in the last couple of years, I've spoken at two synagogues and at the Ajax Football Club just to try and reassure the Jewish community that most people don't feel this way. But, you know, Jewish schools, it's the only religion or the only type of school where they've got to have security guards all day, every day, standing out the front. And as I made clear over the past two or three years, anti-Semitism has become the acceptable form of racism. I think it's a stain on our society. You know, we are now known globally as one of the more anti-Semitic countries on planet Earth, particularly in the Western world. And I just don't know how we got to that point. And I don't know why so many people think it's okay. Anyway, Steve, look, we'll look at that more at a later date, perhaps when the Royal Commission into Anti-Semitism has produced its findings. But the evidence is just, it makes terrible reading. And I might add, yeah, leaving aside your thoughts on the Middle East, whatever, if it is suddenly okay to persecute one group of people, soon it will be okay to persecute other groups of people. So if you allow anti-Semitism to flourish, then other forms of racism or anti-religious feeling or whatever it is will soon propagate here. And that won't be good for Australia at all. All right, well, I described our next guest as busier than a one-legged man in a bump-kicking competition. He's the tax specialist at RJ Sanderson & Associates. Roy Sanderson, good morning.
11: Good morning, Tom. Yes, it is a busy time.
19: Now, this budget, most budgets are fairly boring and they make small changes and try and dress it up as something important. But this one is big changes. Now, we've dealt with the whole, there was no mandate for changes to capital gains, changes to negative gearing, changes to the tax on trust. But what I'm asking you is, do you think younger people are going to be better off as a result of these massive changes?
11: If younger people are striving to have a home, so their first home, then possibly yes. But if you're a younger person who's renting, you're in strife because rents are definitely going to go up. And so it's not all younger people are going to be better off.
19: No, in fact, I read in The Australian this morning that some property specialist reckons that residential rents could rise as much as 10% in the short term now.
11: Well, rents actually got up to just under 10% after COVID, high 9%. Currently at 5.7%, it's a figure that is measurable, and we'll be able to see where this goes. But I think all economic with common sense says rents are going to go through the roof, and that will affect everybody who rents, mostly young people.
19: What about, like, a lot of young people are very partial to investing these days because, you know, you can do it via an app on your phone. You've got all these exchange-traded funds that you can buy that, you know, will give you access to US tech stocks or Bitcoin or gold, or even I saw one that, you know, you can invest in the space industry and so forth. Now, it seems to me that, you know, the changes to the capital gains tax, which don't just apply to property, they apply to everything, suddenly makes investing sort of less of a good idea too.
11: It does in the long term. The short term probably won't affect that, but certainly from a long term, all investments are affected with these capital gains tax changes. So I think you're right, but the biggest benefit we still have is the principal place of residence is tax exempt, and that seems to be where, whether it's young people or middle-aged people, they want to get into a principal place of residence.
19: Let's just say Angus Taylor does the impossible and wins the next federal election, which is 2 years away. Do you think that the Liberals would unwind some of these changes, or is it better just to leave them in place because they'll make the government more money?
11: No, I would think that they will go to the election wanting to unwind some of these changes. Remembering, negative gearing was invented in 1936 to fix a housing crisis.
19: Yes. It was supposed to encourage more investment into housing, wasn't it?
11: Correct. And right now, we're getting rid of negative gearing and saying we want more investment in housing prices.